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8: The NATO Summit. I'm Deborah Valentine, Fox News. The NATO summit begins Tuesday in Turkey as European leaders face friction over their lack of support for the U.S.-Iran conflict. Fox's Alexandria Hoff reports.
9: It's as much a funeral procession as it is a state-sponsored show of opposition to the U.S. The late Supreme Leader was killed in U.S. airstrikes back in February. President Trump said last week his administration gave Iran the week off for the funeral, quote, because we're nice, adding,
10: look, we're going to win one way or the other. We're either going to make a deal or we're going to finish the job, okay? And it won't be tough to finish the job. I'd rather make a deal.
9: What the president does want is more support from NATO members in the fight to denuclearize Iran. That's on top of the continued demand that European allies increase defense spending.
8: President Trump says the U.S. spends significantly more on defense than any other NATO members. Wildfires continue to rage across southern Colorado. The Aspen Acres fire consuming over 91,000 acres, forcing thousands of evacuations. Pueblo County Sheriff David Lucero providing an update regarding damage and ongoing operations.
11: To date, we have learned that 185 homes and four commercial businesses have been lost. We are in the process of contacting those property owners as to the status of their property.
8: More than 1,300 personnel assigned to containment. Heavy thunderstorms in Camden, New Jersey, causing flooding across the city, prompting emergency responses. Camden's Director of Public Works and Emergency Management Coordinator Keith L. Walker says rising waters trapped numerous residents in homes and vehicles.
12: We had over between 80 and 90 calls today between flooding residents and high water rescues.
8: No injuries have been reported. It's the second major weather-related event in the city in a week. 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
8: The judge overseeing the case against Tyler Robinson, the man accused of the assassination of conservative activist Charlie Kirk today, reviewed several videos of the shooting during a preliminary hearing.
25: Despite arguments from Tyler Robinson's attorney, Judge Tony Graff allowed videos to be presented at Robinson's preliminary hearing while a State Bureau of Investigations agent was on the stand testifying.
26: This may be played in the courtroom, but not be captured on video.
25: Including videos of the event at Utah Valley University at which Charlie Kirk was killed. Earlier in the day, a former university police officer said after the shooting, he went onto the roof of a building in the line of sight from where Kirk was killed and found what he believed to be the shooter's position. He then received confirmation a suspect had been seen on the roof at the time of the shooting. Jessica Rosenthal, Fox News.
8: A federal judge today ruled that a man accused of planting pipe bombs near the U.S. Capitol on the eve of the January 6, 2021 riots is not covered by President Trump's mass pardons.
6: A federal judge rejected a motion to dismiss charges against Brian Cole Jr., the suspect accused of planting pipe bombs outside the Capitol Hill headquarters of the Republican National Committee and Democratic National Committee in 2021. Attorneys for Cole argued he was covered by a pardon from President Trump of January 6th defendants, writing in a court filing, Cole's actions were linked to the events of January 6th and should be dismissed. But Judge Amir Ali rejected the motion, concluding the president's pardons were limited to individuals convicted of offenses. Cole was arrested last year, nearly 5 years after the pipe bombs were discovered. At the White House, Jared Halpern, Fox News.
8: Politico is reporting this afternoon that Maine Democratic Senate candidate Graham Plattner says he will, quote, reflect on his campaign after a woman accused him of sexual assault. I'm Deborah Valentine. This is...
7: It's called soccer.
17: It's called football.
7: Soccer.
17: Football.
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Jesse Kelly Show. Final hour of the Jesse Kelly Show on a spectacular Monday. So this hour, here's what we're in store for. It's going to take me a little bit to get probably all the way done with this one, but we're going to talk about messaging, why it matters, and the White House is missing the mark big time and has been missing the mark big time with something, and it's being really damaging. So we're about to talk about that. Then we'll get to some emails and maybe some other things, but I wanted to address it first. I wanted to talk about this. There is something going on, or a couple big things going on, and these big things that are going on are really out of anybody's control now. You can attempt to mitigate how bad it is, but there are things that are so big, so global, so universal that nobody, certainly no president or even Congress or anything, can fix them. And we need to be fair, because we're about to have a talk about the economy and jobs and things like that. There are things we can do and things we can fix. And then there are things that are simply unfixable at this point in time. Let's get the unfixables out of the way first, shall we? We don't have to cover it all because you know the story quite well. But when COVID happened and we decided, not just us, the world did it. I still marvel at it, but the world decided to stop its economy on purpose. I've never even heard of anything like that before. And I've heard of quarantines and things, but countries telling, you know, their merchants, their businesses, hey, don't do anything anymore. I just don't think I've ever heard of it in my life. But we did it. All right, now we need to pause for a second. Remember that we have a $20 trillion economy, roughly. There are more moving parts and pieces in a $20 trillion economy than you or me or the smartest people in the world could ever possibly understand, because this moving part works with that and moves with that and moves with that. You understand, if you stop it for even a day, you're going to cause some headaches. You just are. You stop it for a month, 4 months, 6 months, you stop it for long enough, what you're going to do is you're going to kill parts of it, and then other parts of it don't fit in with those parts of it. Oh, but wait, since you made people stop working, you printed $7 trillion in unbacked currency. The value of your dollar and my dollar because of COVID is never coming back. I'm sorry. I wish it was. I've had people ask me, hey, Jesse, when are things going to get cheaper again? Because you remember, it was just 5 years ago when you could afford stuff. Jesse, when am I going to be able to do blank again? And this will be one of those ones where I'll get some whiny emails from somebody. Jesse, I don't want to hear the dark stuff. Grow up. Go talk to your mommy. We're talking about reality here. Prices aren't going back down because you can't unprint $7 trillion. You can go back and question why we did it to begin with. And all that stuff is fine. But nobody on earth has the power to unprint $7 trillion. You print $7 trillion in unbacked currency and spritz it into the market, you are going to destroy the value of the dollar. The value of the dollar has been destroyed, and nothing Donald Trump can do can change that. Nothing. Nothing Congress could do. Nothing can change that. All right, that's one dark part of it that can't be undone. There's another dark part of it, and I have a personal hatred for this for a variety of reasons, which we'll get into. I told you this a while ago, but maybe you're a new listener, and maybe you forgot, because it wasn't a big story, but I had to take a trip some time ago, 6 months ago, I don't remember, to New York City to go meet with some suits for some business stuff. And I had an opportunity to sit down for a while, had dinner with a guy who I won't get into who it is. But he's a guy who had just come from a
ultra high level meeting in California. How high level? The security was through the roof to even get into the mansion where they held this. And the company this guy worked for, I think he told me it was worth $8 billion. It was an $8 billion company. And he said, I felt insanely out of place because everyone else was worth infinitely more. So we're talking the most powerful companies on the planet. And there was a lot discussed there, but what he walked away with was this general concept. Artificial intelligence, it is here. It's not coming, it's here. And artificial intelligence is going to wipe out jobs. Wipe them out. I'm looking at a headline from just this morning. Microsoft joins AI-driven tech layoff wave with 4,800 job cuts. Look, I could sit and you don't need me to read all these headlines to you. You know what they all say. Same thing. Job cuts by the thousand. Job cut by the thousand. I talked to somebody in the tech industry this morning, and she told me that she had left a major tech company a few years ago. She told me men and women she knew who were department heads, over 20 people, now they were the only one left. Everything else had gone to that. So those are two things. I don't, look, we could spend all day assigning blame, but we're not going to bother. I want to be clear that those two factors alone, they can't be helped, really. You could do a little thing here, a little thing there. They can't be helped. And going forward, they are going to make life harder for Americans than Americans are used to. Americans are used to being able to afford things. They're certainly used to being able to afford more than they have now. Specifically, because this is what we're going to talk about here, younger people, Gen Z, if we have to call it, younger people, they're not five. They're old enough to remember what their parents could afford. They're old enough to remember these things. And now they can't afford anything. The value of the dollar's been wrecked. On top of that, do you know the percentage of college graduates, I read this morning, who are working a minimum wage job? College graduates, I said. Remember that. Everyone has to go to college. You got to get a good job. Remember that? 52% are working a minimum wage job. 52%. Because you go to college and you get that engineering degree or whatever degree it is,

0: provide. And I'm worried about them. I am. Just telling you right now. It's you and me. I'm telling you right now, I'm worried. And part of my worry is this. Because of my age, most of my friends and neighbors, the ones I hang out with, they are people who have children roughly my son's age. Some in high school, some are in college, some have graduated college. And every one of them paints an extremely bleak picture of what the jobs market has been for their child. And some of these kids are at top schools, straight A's, and Jesse, we can't get a call back. Jesse, she's moving back home. Jesse, AI is already taking jobs, and AI is going to get better, more advanced, and I'm very worried about it. Combine that with inflation, which, again, we can't put that toothpaste back in the tube. Those are two enormous things that nobody can do anything about, but they are crushing people in this country, crushing people who aren't getting by and they can't find good work. Now that we talked about that, we're going to get into some things we can do and some messaging failure that has to stop now. Before we get to that, I want to get to this. Speaking of crushing people, I would invite you to go look up a story or two about identity theft. I want you to look up what it means when you are a victim of identity theft. Right now, there are criminal gangs around the world on the internet trying to get your data. 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

0: Jesse Kelly Show on a fantastic, wonderful Monday. Remember, you can email the show, jesse@jessekellyshow.com. Average cost of a July 4th cookout for 10 is $7.38 a person. Increase is consistent with annual inflation. I could read you data point after data point after data point. All right, so we covered already the things that can't be controlled, the two big things, AI and inflation. All right, those things, they are what they are. Before we go any deeper, let's address one gigantic thing that can be controlled. Deporting people. Headline is out already. Joe Biden, when he imported 20 million people, drove up the cost of a house 30% in this country and drove up the rent 20% in this country. Deport 50 to 100 million foreigners and watch everything in your life become way, way more affordable. That is something that can be done. In fact, because you can't fix inflation, you ramp up energy production through the roof because energy is money, and deport foreigners en masse, you will finally start to deliver real relief for people in this country, and people need real relief. So I wanted to clarify, there are things we can do that can help people. Now, I'm going to read something. It's going to hurt. That's fine. It should hurt. It sucks. Major national surveys from The Economist and YouGov and Atlas Intel, I won't go into all the other polling companies, it's every single one of them, by the way, show a consistent pattern of collapse with Trump's net approval among Gen Z, falling from positive or moderately negative territory in early 2025 to deeply negative ratings between negative 42 and negative 76. Let's use the best case scenario there, and let's assume that, well, we got some bias here or bias there. We went from a positive when Trump first was sworn in to 42 points underwater. Let's get this out of the way first. As I mentioned, some things Trump can't fix. It's not possible. He can't fix inflation. He can't. Sorry. He can't fix AI, to be honest with you. Nothing can stop it. It's worldwide. He can't stop the AI. He can't do anything about those two things. So in a lot of ways, Trump is helpless when it comes to making life more affordable, making the dream more obtainable to young Americans. I fully acknowledge there are things way beyond Trump's control, way beyond it. So if things are bad and they're beyond your control, what is in your control? What can you do? How you talk about it. And how you talk to people, how you discuss these issues is really, really important. And I really need to mention this before I go into anything else, something that matters a lot. Corporations, we already read the stat to you before, 90% of post-COVID jobs have gone to foreigners. America's corporations all see themselves as international now, and they're not interested in hiring Americans, certainly not white Americans. They go grab as many foreigners as they can. That's why the jobs market is just horrible for Americans now. It's horrible for them. Horrible. Certainly young Americans. Older ones, don't send me your email, by the way, if you're 55 with the 401k. I know you got it. We're talking about Gen Z here. It's horrible for them. We can't fix inflation. We can't fix AI. But what we can do is talk to people in a way that makes it seem like we understand the jobs market is bad. We understand the economy is bad. And we're going to work hard to make sure the American economy is built for Americans and it's going to deliver for Americans. That means we have to message well. This is not messaging.
1: Well. H-1B visa thing will not be a big priority for your administration, because if you want to raise wages for American workers, you can't flood the country with tens of thousands or hundreds of thousands
2: agree,
1: of foreign workers.
2: I agree, but you also do have to bring in talent. When
1: well, we
2: a
1: have
2: country
1: plenty of talented people
2: no,
1: here.
2: No, you don't. No, you don't.
1: We don't.
0: Hey, by the way, credit to Donald Trump. We always say we want honesty. Donald Trump will tell you exactly what he's thinking, exactly what's on his mind. It's never a mystery. Whether he thinks your face is ugly or you're lazy and stupid, Donald Trump is going to tell you that, and that's worth something to me. Credit to him. That's not what Gen Z wants to hear. Think about this again, because look, we're going to get to other things that have been said. Think about this again. Not as you. Maybe you're not one of these people, but you're Gen Z. You're sitting at home. You graduated college 2 years ago. You're working at Burger King, applying every other month, and then you turn on the news and hear this.
1: H-1B visa thing will not be a big priority for your administration, because if you want to raise wages for American workers, you can't flood the country with tens of thousands or hundreds
2: well,
1: of thousands
2: agree,
1: of foreign workers.
2: I agree, but you also do have to bring in talent. When
1: well, we
2: a
1: have
2: country
1: plenty of talented
2: no,
1: people
2: no,
1: here.
2: No, you don't. No, you don't.
1: We don't.
0: That has to stop. The problem is it's not stopping. It keeps going. And every day it goes on, we lose the next generation. I'll continue in a moment. Before I continue that, I want you to stop dealing with insurance companies as a business owner, as an HR manager, as the one at your company who has to deal with all these different insurance policies. I want that to stop. I want you to just go back to doing the job you want to do. Not having to learn about this policy or that policy. And how often do you hear from your broker, by the way? Once a year, when it's time to renew. 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

0: It is the Jesse Kelly Show on a fantastic Monday. If you missed any part of the show, Medal of Honor Monday, anything else, you can download at iHeart, Spotify, iTunes. All right, but back to what we were talking about, messaging. Certain things about the economy, the jobs market, Trump can't do anything about. Other things he can when it comes to deportations, but certain things he can't do anything about. Messaging is really important. Understanding that the jobs market is horrible, certainly for Gen Z, certainly for younger Americans, is really, really, really important. Young people can't afford homes. I understand what Donald Trump is saying here. I do. I don't think he's being mean or stupid, but you can't say this.
1: Existing housing, people that own their homes, we're going to keep them wealthy. We're going to keep those prices up. We're not going to destroy the value of their homes so that somebody that didn't work very hard can buy a home. We're going to get...
0: And I know what he's saying. I don't want the value of your home to go down or my home to go down. It's most people, me certainly, it's most people's biggest asset they'll ever own is your home. You don't want the value of it to go down. I get what he's saying. Hey, I don't want the home prices to drop so a bunch of lazies can afford a house. Now, we'll combine that with something that the press secretary, Caroline Leavitt, said over the weekend. And I think Caroline Leavitt is an excellent press secretary. I think she's done a phenomenal job. And no, I don't think she should be fired or anything like this. This is me telling the administration the messaging, certainly to younger Americans, has got to change. And when I say change, it has to do a 180. The reason you have gone from positive to a 42 points underwater is this stuff. You can't put this stuff on camera. Do you know how often you're going to hear this between now and November in Democrat ads?
2: You need to come here right now.
3: Some of these kids, and I call them kids because they're in their 20s.
2: Yeah.
3: And they've never had real jobs and they're complaining things are expensive. Yes, things are expensive when you don't have a real job.
2: That's right.
3: Do you think that's getting traction? Complaining?
2: Unfortunately, I do, because this generation, my generation, I hate to say it, Gen Z and those younger than me have been raised with just silver spoons in their mouths, just getting everything handed to them. That's not the values this country was built on. It was built on merit.
0: No. I do not want to get wiped out in the midterms. I don't want to lose the next generation to the communists. I'm looking at a headline right here. Gen Z polling, favorability ratings, socialism 53%, capitalism 45%, communism 38%. We are neck and neck on losing the next generation to the communists. I know that you're going to yell and scream, but communism doesn't work. It'll make everything worse. I know that, and you know that. If you're a young person and you're not super politically involved, and you went to college, or you're working hard, and you did everything right, and you're sitting at home, and you're frustrated, and you're angry by the prices and the jobs market, and you can't find anything real. And you hear Zoran Mamdani go on the air and tell you that you're getting screwed, and somebody needs to do something about it. Well, I hope you don't find that message appealing, but you might. And you certainly might if the alternate messaging is... you don't have the talent. Oh, by the way, on top of that, the reason you can't find a job, you're a silver spooner who's lazy.
2: You need to come here right now.
3: Some of these kids, and I call them kids because they're in their 20s.
2: Yeah.
3: And they've never had real jobs and they're complaining things are expensive. Yes, things are expensive when you don't have a real job.
2: That's right.
3: Do you think that's getting traction? Complaining?
2: Unfortunately, I do, because this generation, my generation, I hate to say it, Gen Z and those younger than me have been raised with just silver spoons in their mouths, just getting everything handed to them. That's not the values this country was built on.
0: Remember that article that came out showing, well, they were bragging about it at the time, that post St. George Floyd, corporate America dedicated itself to not hiring any white people, and then they did it? Do you know how that sounds? If you're a white man, white woman, have not gotten a call back, you know why. Maybe your company hired, maybe your company hired foreigners. Maybe it was some other DEI hire, but they saw your white face, didn't even bother giving you a phone call. And then you're told that, hey, I'm glad houses are expensive. We don't have any talent in this country. And you should stop being lazy. This is not going to work. The Trump administration has hemorrhaged the next generation for a year and a half now. We need them. We don't want them to embrace communism. We don't want them to embrace the politics of destruction. But if we look at all these young people who are not lazy, I know so many young people who bust their butts and they did everything right and they can't find anything. If we look at these people who are young, striving, ambitious, again, I've got two boys right there. They don't want to sit in daddy's basement. They want to go out and make something of themselves. And we tell them, I'm glad you can't afford a house. You're not as talented as all the Indians we just brought in on H-1Bs. And by the way, stop being lazy. That's disastrous messaging. And I wanted to play a, I could keep going down the line. By the way, it is not one person. It's not just Trump. It's not Caroline Leavitt. It's a person after person after person in the administration has made public statements to this effect. Quit whining. Quit being lazy. I'm glad home prices are up. We need more H-1Bs in the This messaging sucks. And it's got to stop. This has to stop. This should be a five-alarm fire inside the White House, an all-hands-on-deck meeting led by Trump that says this stuff stops now. We are not going to point fingers. And by the way, don't send me your horrible, lame email about how you had some young waitress this weekend at Chili's who was lazy. I know there are all kinds of young people who are lazy and stupid. I'm perfectly aware of that. I also happen to live in a community where I'm blown away by the quality of the young people. Blown away at how hard they work, at their jobs, at school, how polite they are, how much they want to do life the right way. And I'll be honest with you, it makes me a bit ashamed at how much of a loser I was at that age. That's how impressed I am with so many of the young people in my life. Every generation has turds. Every generation has wonderful, hardworking people. That is not my point. My point is the messaging from the GOP and certainly the White House cannot be you're a lazy bum who's not as talented as the 15 Indians we hired to do the job you went to school for. That won't work. It must stop. I have said before, I will say it again, the assassination of Charlie Kirk, it took away our tribune of the plebs, if you will, to use an old Roman term. We had a guy right next to Trump, who Trump trusted and listened to, who had his ear to the ground of working people and young people. And when Charlie was killed, we lost that. Now it's billionaire Lutnick and billionaire Besant and billionaire this. And there's nothing wrong with billionaires. There's no problem. But we don't want to hear another 70-year-old tell everybody you're lazy. Hey, get the H-1Bs on the phone. Nope. Not going to work. Got to stop. All right. We're moving on. I owe you emails. I've got to like one before I do that. You know what else I did on Independence Day? I told you I got in the pool. You know what I wore in the pool? Some sick swim trunks I got from Zero Foxtrot. Yeah, I look like a kickboxer. I mean, not my body, but the swim trunks did. 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Zero Foxtrot is... 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We'll be back. What, Chris? We can make jokes. It's fine.
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0: Jesse Kelly Show, final segment of the Jesse Kelly Show on a spectacular Monday. I shall return tomorrow. Don't worry. You can email the show your love, your hate, your death threats to jesse@jessekellyshow.com. Let me get to some of those before we wrap things up here. Jesse, I'm sure you can understand why GOP senators won't even attempt to pass the SAVE Act. They would have to show up every day and talk. It's not that. And I'm sorry. I know it made people mad when I said it, but it's not your mommy's show. The SAVE Act is not going to pass yet. I do think in the future we will get the Senate to pass it. I do. We're going to have to win some elections. We're going to have to win some primaries. I think we're going to get there. This Senate is not going to pass it. We simply don't have leverage over the senators who won't pass it. Have you heard, and I know you probably have, excuse me, told you, throat. Have you heard of a whip, not the Indiana Jones type? I'm talking in the House of Representatives or the Senate, the whip. The whip, to be the whip, is a very high-ranking job in the Senate or the House of Representatives. But kind of a weird name. The whip? What's he do? Well, it's just what the name says. His job, when the leadership wants something done, he needs to go whip the votes. Now, how does that work, whip the votes? Well, okay, so I've got this senator who won't pass the SAVE Act. Real dirtball. We'll call him Chris. I wasn't talking about you, Chris. I go to Chris's office. I have two options. He's a United States senator, and I need his vote. It's the old Pablo Escobar. What is it? Plato or Plomo thing? You can have my silver, or you can have my lead. I either can threaten Chris with something, or I can bribe him with something. Bribery is generally legal, and they do it in this way. Hey, Chris, you are, let's assume he's from Texas. You're a senator from Texas. You don't want the SAVE Act. What if we made it as part of the bill $100 million for a couple new airports in Texas? We'll name them after you. We'll get federal funding. You can be the senator who brought home the bacon for, okay, that's how legalized bribery looks. I know this is really gross, but it's true. That the whip's job is to go do that. Now, maybe that doesn't work. Hey, Chris, you know, I've got my eye on some young hotshot politician in Texas. We are thinking about throwing a bunch of money his way to maybe run against you in a primary. It will be a shame if you didn't vote for the SAVE Act. Chris, that's the kind of thing that might make me back your primary challenger. Again, this is the job of the whip. That's why he's the whip. But what if Chris was retiring in 2 months? What am I going to do? Hey, Chris, how about some airport money? I'll be retired by the time they break ground. Well, what about a primary challenger? Don't care. I'm leaving. I'll be at my lake house. You can't whip them. There's nothing left to whip. It's an impossible task. Jesse, I've only been a listener for maybe the last 6 months. Love your show. One thing I have to bring up, though. A few months ago, you said that real change isn't a big, flashy, one-time event. To really change the direction of the country, we have to do stuff that's boring and go to sleepy monthly town committee meetings, listen to someone drone on about some minor point, shake hands with the guy running for dog catcher, etc. But you are absolutely correct. That is, in fact, how we make a real impact. I've seen it firsthand myself. We recently had a state convention. We soundly defeated the well-funded Rhino candidate for governor. When he took the stage, the people in the nosebleed sections were calling out Rhino to the peals of laughter from the delegates. Out of earshot to the candidate, he went down in flames not long after. Please repeat the message again and again. I wanted to repeat this message tonight because we need to understand, as I have said, saving the country is not going to happen with the speed you want it to happen. The country's too big. The corruption is too deep. It doesn't look like that. It's not an event. It will be doing the blocking and tackling that crowds these communists out of our country. The Zohran Mamdanis of the world, yes, they are on the rise. There's no question about that. They are not inevitable. If you and I continue to dig in at boring local town meetings, school board meetings, things like this, continue to do the blocking and tackling that wins elections, we will stop these people. They will slam into the red wall we have put up, and they will fail in their revolution. They are not inevitable. They are ravenous. They are most definitely committed, and they are going to chew the Democrat Party up and spit them out. The Democrat Party just has no answer for these people whatsoever. I mean, they're all taking the same line. It's a big tent.
1: Some of the party's biggest primary victories recently, New York, now Colorado, have gone to candidates running more progressive agenda. I mean, are you concerned that the left is gaining power in your party?
2: I'm of the opinion that we are a big tent party. We've always been a big tent party.
0: Every one of them are saying the same thing for a reason. All of them. They're done. Just because the Democrat Party is done doesn't mean the country is. What will stop it? You. It's not going to be a United States senator. Most of those guys are goober dorks anyway, who are corrupt and all those other things. You. Me. Shoot, even Chris. No, seriously, Chris got involved locally. He's involved in local politics. Got up, hands and feet, got involved. Freaking proud of him. Go do likewise. Now, remember, if you missed our Revolutionary War history thing, the Maryland 400, Monday and Tuesday's show of last week is where you go for that. The podcast is on iHeart, Spotify, iTunes. We will return tomorrow to do it again and every day this week, barring some, maybe this building floods again. Otherwise, I think we should be fine. That's all.

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13: It could be tense. On Tom Graham, Fox News, President Trump is pressuring NATO allies to spend more on their own defense and assist in denuclearizing Iran ahead of a summit in Ankara, Turkey.
14: President Trump said last month he wouldn't be attending the Ankara summit if not for Turkish President Erdogan.
15: I like him. He's a friend of mine, and he stayed out of the war.
14: Israeli Prime Minister Benjamin Netanyahu, though, has concerns over the defense support Turkey seeks from the U.S.
16: Turkey is a great country, but it's governed by a man who calls openly for the annihilation of Israel.
14: On the NATO sidelines Wednesday, President Trump is set to meet with Syria's new president, Ahmed al-Shara, and President Zelensky.
13: Fox's Alexandria Hoff. It's been a day of grieving in Iran during a funeral procession for that nation's former supreme leader. He was killed in the opening strikes of Operation Epic Fury on February 28th. Fox's Mike Tobin.
17: The streets of Tehran have been packed now as we have just completed the busiest day of the 6-day funeral for the late Grand Ayatollah Ali Khamenei. His body sits among family members who were also killed in that first day of airstrikes 128 days ago. The massive crowd vowed vengeance, chanting death to America, death to Israel, to Prime Minister Netanyahu, and death to President Trump. With a long list of foreign leaders who showed up, Mojtaba Khamenei, the new supreme leader, did not make an appearance as he is marked for death. Rumors say he is badly disfigured from injuries on the first day of airstrikes.
13: International observers warn these public displays are being used by the new supreme leader to consolidate power amid ongoing instability in the region. Another record shattered on Wall Street. The Dow closing above 53,000 for the first time ever, reflecting a strong market day with all three indices in the green. The Dow added 156 points, the Nasdaq up 288, S&P 500 gaining 540. 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
18: Temperatures being 30 degrees above average.
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13: Senate Democrat candidate Graham Platner of Maine continues to face several controversies. The latest includes an ex-girlfriend who's now accusing him of sexual assault. Platner has denied the accusation. Some of his fellow Democrats, though, speaking out. Senators Chuck Schumer, Kirsten Gillibrand of New York called the accusations incredibly disturbing. An upstate New York resident is suing Immigration and Customs Enforcement, alleging ICE violated his First Amendment rights by sending federal officers to his home to issue a warning over a critical email.
19: After the killing of Renee Good during an ICE confrontation in Minneapolis, David Strever sent an email to then-acting ICE Director Todd Lyons, calling him a monstrous human being who will never know peace, under the subject line, "What's Next?" The Philadelphia-based Foundation for Individual Rights and Expression calls that free speech and filed a lawsuit arguing Strever's rights were violated when two federal officers were sent to his Rochester home with a warning that the email is considered a threat. That same week, federal officials confronted a poll worker during New York primaries about a social media post on the officer in the Good shooting. The state attorney general's office is reviewing that interaction. In New York, Lisa Brady, Fox News.
13: Firefighters providing an update on the status of a massive wildfire currently scorching Colorado.
20: The Aspen Acres fire has now burned across more than 91,000 acres. Several counties affected have evacuated more than 10,000 people. Incident Commander Jake Livingston said more engines have arrived to help.
21: 15 from Cal Fire, the state of California, and then another five engines from the U.S. Forest Service out of California.
20: Livingston adds that major challenges remain to containing this fire.
21: Those are hot, dry conditions, rough terrain.
20: The fire is said to be between 10 and 20% contained as low humidity persists in the region. Grinnell Scott, Fox News.
13: I'm Tom Graham.
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Our number, 877-381-3811, 877-381-3811. I'm going to make an executive decision. We're going to get to a few other things, but even Mr. Producer is not aware of this. We're going to do a deep dive here. And afterwards, I want to get into this Plattner guy who's now accused of physically abusing his ex-girlfriend, raping her. We'll see what Democrats line up and now oppose him. And I want to take on Mondami and what he said in a big way, and I'm going to. But before I do that, I want to lay the foundation. Now that all the celebration has settled down and has passed, actually, on the Declaration of Independence, I want to do a little bit of a deeper dive with you. In my book, Rediscovering Americanism, many of you acquired that book. Right at the beginning of the book, I spent a lot of time on the Declaration of Independence because I call it Americanism on chapter one. I said, I often wonder what Thomas Jefferson, George Washington, James Madison, John Adams, George Mason, Benjamin Franklin, and the other founders would think about today's America. What about the earliest Boston revolutionaries, men like Sam Adams and Joseph Warren, John Hancock and Paul Revere? Of course, they would be mesmerized by all the modern inventions and conveniences of everyday life. But what would the ubiquitous nature of the federal government? Surely they would object to that. I think so. Do most Americans appreciate liberty, the civil society, republicanism, and economic prosperity, or fear their loss? Of course, if you ask someone that question about himself, he's likely to answer yes, although he might wonder about his fellow citizens' grasp and gratitude. But the issue is more perplexing and vital to the future of the American Republic than one might initially imagine. An incalculable number of philosophers and scholars, ancient to modern, have written extensively about these topics. It is beyond my mortal competence or the physical limitations of this book to catalog or probe them all here. Although five of my six earlier books have addressed these subjects in various ways, there is great value, I'm sorry, folks, if not urgency, in explaining them further. I'm well aware that this book will not change the course of history, but if it can open a few eyes, it will have served its purpose. It's fitting to begin our journey with the final letter written by one of America's greatest founders, Thomas Jefferson. A letter he wrote on June 24, 1826. Excuse me. As you know, he died on July 4, 1826. Jefferson was very ill, and he wrote to Roger Whiteman from Monticello, declining his invitation to participate in the 15th anniversary celebration of the Declaration of Independence. Jefferson would become 2 days later, excuse me, he would be bedridden 2 days later and die on July 4th, the same day his good friend John Adams passed away. In great pain from numerous ailments, and all writing with his left hand, since he had earlier broken his right hand, which never healed properly, Jefferson wrote the following. This is his last letter. June 24, 1826. Respected sir, the kind invitation I received from you on the part of the citizens of the city of Washington to be present with them at their celebration of the 50th anniversary of the American independence is one of the surviving signers of an instrument pregnant with our own, and the fate of the world is most flattering to myself and heightened by the honorable accompaniment proposed by the for the comfort of your journey, of such a journey. It adds sensibly to the sufferings of sickness to be deprived by it of personal participation in the rejoicings of that day. But acquiescence is a duty under circumstances not placed among those we are permitted to control. I should indeed, with a peculiar delight, have met and exchanged their congratulations personally with the small band, the remnant of the host of worthies, who joined with us on that day in the bold and doubtful election we were to make for our own country between submission or the sword, and have enjoyed with them the consolatory fact that our fellow citizens, after half a century of experience and prosperity, continue to approve the choice we made. May it be to the world
what I believe it will be, to some parts sooner, to others later, but finally to all, the signal of arousing men to burst, let me get my glasses on here, to burst the chains under which monkish ignorance and superstition have persuaded them to bind themselves and to assume the blessings and security of self-government. That form which we have submitted restores the free right to the unbounded exercise of reason and freedom of opinion. All eyes are opened or opening to the rights of man. The general spread of the light of science is already laid open to every view. The palpable truth that the mass of mankind has not been born with saddles on their backs, nor a favored few booted and spurred, ready to ride them legitimately by the grace of God. These are grounds of hope for others. For ourselves, let the annual return to this day forever refresh our recollections of these rights and an undiminished devotion to them. I will ask permission here to express the pleasure with which I should have met my ancient neighbors of the city of Washington and of its vicinities, with whom I passed so many years of pleasing social intercourse.

as some of its language was in fact borrowed by Jefferson in drafting the Declaration of Independence. Moreover, Benjamin Franklin, John Adams, and Sam Adams used similar language in drafting further declarations of rights and constitutions for their own states. Now, I can read these and go through them, but I'm not going to. But I did go through them in the book. The Virginia Declaration of Rights. How many of you know there was a Pennsylvania Declaration of Rights, August 16, 1776? There was a Massachusetts Declaration of Rights in 1780, as well as other states had declarations of rights. But the Declaration of Independence rightly stands as the formal consensus proclamation for America's independence and founding. After several iterations, five in fact, it was adopted by the Second Continental Congress, which had initially convened in Philadelphia on May 1776. First, the First Continental Congress actually met in May 1775 after the battles of Lexington and Concord. And then a year later, they met to call for independence. All the colonies were represented. And while most of the delegates initially opposed independence, as Congresses and treaties for peace were met with intensified British military aggression, it became clear that the colonies would have to choose their independence or subjugation. And as you well know, they chose their independence. Now, a lot of this declaration, the fundamentals for it, comes from John Locke. From John Locke, one of the great philosophers of all time during the Enlightenment, almost lost his life because the king got very angry at him. From where do these all-important ideas come if we wish to truly understand liberty, the civil society, and America's founding? That is our birthright. We must examine further, although in short, the philosophers Jefferson rightly cites as authorities upon whom he and the nation's forefathers relied for illumination of natural law, which is the foundational principle at the core of American society. The most influential philosopher during the Revolutionary period was the indispensable English thinker John Locke, who lived from 1732 to 1704, and who in the Second Treatise of Government in 1689 inspired countless leading American colonists and founders, including the delegates who gathered at that Second Continental Congress and drafted the Declaration of Independence. Indeed, having studied the philosophical origins of the American Revolution, Harvard University, the late Professor Bernard Balin, found that in the and he had done the most research of the pamphlets of any philosopher, of any scholar or philosopher ever, found that in the pamphlet after pamphlet, the American writers cited Locke on natural rights and on the social and governmental contract. Locke wrote that man is born with God-given inalienable rights, among them personal and individual liberty. He said the state of nature has a law of nature to govern it, which obliges everyone, and reason, which is that law, teaches all mankind, who will but consult it, that being all equal and independent, no one ought to harm another in life, health, liberty, or possessions, for men being all the workmanship of one omnipotent and infinitely wise maker, all the servants of sovereign master, sent into the world by his order and about his business. They are his property, meaning God's, whose workmanship they are made to last during. His, not one another's pleasure, that is God's pleasure, and being furnished with like faculties, sharing all in one community of nature, there cannot be supposed any subordination among us that may authorize to destroy. In other words, what God creates, another man or group of men can't destroy. And these are unalienable rights, part of nature and nature's law. Everyone as he is bound to preserve himself and not to quit his station willfully, so by the like reason, when his own preservation comes not in competition, ought to be as much as he can preserve the rest of mankind, and not unless it be to do justice on an offender, take away or impair the life. In other words, if you've committed a crime or something of that sort, then your liberty is forsaken. Locke said that there is a circle of freedom surrounding each person and all people at birth.

0: And within that circle is the absolute human right to live and live freely. This is a natural right, born of natural law and the law of nature. It is divine and eternal, unalterable by mankind, unalterable by Marxists, unalterable by Islamists. Got it? Moreover, man also has the ability to reason, and it is through reason that he discovers and discerns natural law, his natural rights, and their application to all of humanity. Now, I could go on, but I'm not going to. So I've written about these topics at length, the Declaration, the Constitution, and on. But I'm laying the foundation to take on Mondami here for you. And we're going to take a break, and we're going to start that process in a moment. We'll be right back.
1: Mark Levin.
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3: I'm Julian Edelman. 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
8: 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They changed the game. Pandora was still trying to be kind of like radio in a way. 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Apple's 0.7, YouTube Music 0.7. 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
1: Reason why liberals hate this show. But listen anyway. They know they're probably wrong. Mark Levin is on the radio.

0: Mondami, and I will break it down after the bottom of the hour. Mondami in his address on Friday, which was a disgusting address, which did fully expose him and Marx as Islamist. Go ahead.
1: As we mark 250 years, what do we see? We see a city of contradictions within a nation of contradictions. We see the wealthiest country in the history of the world, one where children go to sleep hungry while the world's first trillionaire hungers for more. We see monopolies that dominate every industry and oligarchs who buy elections. We see masked agents terrorizing our streets, eating food cooked by our undocumented neighbors before spiriting them away in unmarked vans. We see a nation whose immense wealth has been built by those with calloused, dirt-streaked hands, those who toil on factory floors and chisel into stone. And we see a nation that has allowed so much of that wealth to be held instead in the soft hands of a precious few. You each hold a special power, the power to determine what America means. The powerful have always known their answer. America, in their view, is an arena of supremacy, where only a select few are allowed freedom, where not all are created equal. America, if you ask them, becomes less the more people it welcomes. America, they will tell you, belongs only to those with the right accent or the right shade of skin. The rest of us, they insist, should be grateful for merely being allowed to visit. How small they are, how weak, how unoriginal. At every moment in our past, those who led through exclusion and isolation have tried to win power and enrich themselves.
0: All right. So let me break this down when we return, because it's pretty disgusting.
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1: A couple of things. First of all, let's look at the man's background. Zarhan Mamdani. What has he done in his life? What contributions has he made to the United States of America? First of all, he's born in 1991, about 35 years old. In 1998, he and his family, 7 years old, moved from Uganda to the United States. He becomes a naturalized citizen in 2018. That means he chose to become a citizen. There was no requirement that he become a citizen, but he wanted to become a citizen of the United States of America. You don't just become a naturalized citizen. There's an entire bureaucratic process and steps to it, and he took those steps to become a citizen. Now, what has he done? He started out dealing with political campaigns as a staffer for a state Senate candidate in some of the local city council races in New York. He was a musician and a rapper, and he failed one at that locally in the hip-hop scene under the monikers Young Cardamon and Mr. Cardamon. He was a foreclosure prevention counselor for a while, working for a house advocacy organization. He became a New York State Assembly member, and then he became mayor. That's it. Basically, he's never done anything. He's never contributed a damn thing to anything. Now, if you heard his comments, it was one propaganda phrase after another. Trillionaires, well, people are going hungry. We're a nation of monopolies and oligarchs. Really? He talks about wealth. Wealth created by the hard hands of laborers, but most of it held in the soft hands of special interests. He talks about supremacy for a select few, not equality. He talks about people needing the right accent to get anywhere as opposed to, and they have to have the right skin color. And he goes on and on with every shibboleth, every slogan you can imagine that the Marxists spew out there. Now, one general matter for you to keep in your mind. The way the Marxist explains democracy or small-r republicanism or Americanism is through the lens of Marxism. That is, if there's not Medicare for all, if there's not rent control and rent freezes for all, if there's not free bus fare for all, then the system is unfair, it's undemocratic, it is monopolistic and oligarchic, and there's vast inequality. So in other words, it's a slick trick, but they do it all the time, and they're never called out for it. And I explain this in American Marxism. So they are defining American success through the lens of Marxism. But we're not Marxists. And, of course, we always fail. Look at this. They don't have Medicare for all. And, by the way, how many of you have paid into Medicare? How many of you have paid into Medicare and are getting Medicare? Their proposal is free for everybody now, including illegal aliens. Now, no system can survive that, can it? And if it does, you're not going to get any quality health care, and you're going to be in line for months and months and months. So they just throw these lines up. But I'm just saying to you, they use the Marxist measurements for whether we are successful as capitalists, successful as constitutionalists, successful as Americans. Next point. I want you to look all over the world at every communist regime. Everyone. And tell me where there is a vibrant, robust middle class as there is in the United States. Cuba, Nicaragua, communist China. Where is it? North Korea. Now, North Korea should be the North Star. North Korea is, by every measure, the best example of communism. The best example of the Communist Manifesto. And, of course, It's a massive concentration camps. No liberties, no food, no hope, no electricity, no anything. And, of course, communism in the aggregate has killed 100 million people. To try and force human beings to adhere to comply with this defective ideology. So he'll never talk about any of that. Let's go through some more of this, if we may. Our middle class. The modern middle class in America is like no middle class in human history. No middle class that exists today except in our borders. The access to conveniences, health care, entertainment surpasses the lifestyles of historic monarchs. Basic daily realities like instant climate control, motorized travel, antibiotics, year-round access to global cuisines were technology and possibilities for kings and queens centuries ago. And we all have access to them today. Let's take a closer look. Healthcare and life expectancy. Medieval royalty routinely died from minor infections or dental issues. Today's middle class benefits from life-saving vaccines, antibiotics, modern pain relief, which has vastly improved both the length and quality of human life. For hundreds of millions of Americans, King Louis the 14th could never enjoy a fresh avocado or a hot slice of pizza. Today, an average American has year-round access to fresh produce imported globally alongside the ability to travel thousands of miles in a matter of hours in air-conditioned comfort with a drink in one hand and peanuts in the other. Kings and queens paid court jesters and musicians for live entertainment. Today, a typical American carries a smartphone with high-speed internet that provides instant access to virtually all of humanity's recorded knowledge, music, and media at their fingertips. While kings had servants to perform menial tasks, the invention of electricity, washing machines, dryers, dishwashers, and on means the modern middle class automates much of their backbreaking domestic labor. Incredible, isn't it? The sheer material baseline of everyday life has advanced to the point where even basic amenities were unfathomable luxuries for the most powerful rulers in history just 80 years ago, 100 years ago. And this is what's enjoyed by our middle class. Now, they talk about trillionaires. What is a trillionaire? What is Elon Musk? Why is he a trillionaire? Did he steal his money? Did he rob banks? Because he created products that you want or that other companies want. And so all this money flows into his companies. Does Elon Musk make his cars? Does he make all the parts to his cars? Does he make the Starlinks? Does he make all the parts to the Starlinks? Does he package them? Does he deliver them? Think of the tens of thousands, nay, the hundreds of thousands of people that benefit from this trillionaire, who have good paying jobs, who have pensions, who have medical care coverage, much better than Obamacare. Even people that don't work directly for the trillionaire benefit because all these sub-industries are created. Same with Amazon. If we didn't have Amazon, we wouldn't have Amazon truck drivers. If we didn't have truck drivers, we wouldn't have people producing the trucks, the tires, the engines, any of it. So why does it matter how much Bezos is worth? Why does it matter how much Elon Musk is worth? It doesn't. It doesn't matter at all. Now, they talk about, but it's not fair. What's not fair? There's a lack of equality. Our country isn't based on economic equality. Quite the contrary. It's based on equality for all, meaning the justice system, the legal system must be fair to all people regardless of their station. Look in your own life. Don't you work harder than some people? Should they get exactly the same amount of money that you get? And what if you risk everything to build a luncheonette, a plumbing business, to have a few trucks for your electrical business, your HVAC company and so forth, all the work you go through, day in and day out, versus some guy who sits on his ass and doesn't do anything? Shouldn't you be rewarded by your own labor? You see, here's the little trick. It's the Marxist who wants to enslave you. It's the Marxist who insists that you do your job, you make as much as you can, and we'll decide how much you keep, and we will take what we think we should take to give to somebody else. That's called indentured service to the government. And that's what Mondami is pushing and his ilk, like Bernie Sanders and so forth. You used your physical labor and your intellectual labor and the limited amount of time you have on this earth to create things, to build things, to contribute to society. Why should you be punished like some robber coming into your house and deciding maybe your wife has too much jewelry or maybe you have too much clothing? Why should somebody else decide what too much is and what too little is? Now, the great thing about capitalism that is not available in socialism and Marxism is you can be dirt poor and become extremely rich. You can be extremely rich and become dirt poor. You get to make your own decisions. Nobody's out to get you. Nobody's out to stop you. The great thing about commerce is the only rules there are the rules that you have with the person you commerce with. Under socialism, you're not even allowed to conduct yourself in an open form of commerce. And what you keep, sorry folks, and what you keep is determined by them. By somebody who's 35 years old, who's a failed rapper, and has done nothing else in his life. Because he is defining whether you succeed or not by his Marxist ideology. Let me ask you a question. You ever go out to a diner, Mr. Producer? Open your microphone. You sit down at the diner and you get a couple eggs, right?
2: Yep.
1: Okay, let me help. Excuse me, I'm on the radio. I guess 25 years later, people don't know that. All right, listen. So you go to the diner. Do you care if the guy who serves you a gal, do you care if they have an accent?
2: I do not.
1: Do you care or know if they're gay?
2: Nope.
1: For the most part, do you know where they're from?
2: Don't care.
1: You don't know really anything about them, do you? Those eggs that you eat, do you know where they come from?
2: Nope.
1: No. Could be a black farmer for all you know, right?
2: Yeah.
1: Who knows? And who cares? Nobody. How about that bread, the toast? It was baked perhaps at a warehouse with a lot of loaves of bread. Do you care who packaged that bread?
2: Not at all.
1: Do you care who drove the truck and delivered the bread to the restaurant? Do you know who owns the restaurant? Probably not. If it's a franchise, you certainly, you know who sits on the board. Do you care? No. You see, this is the great thing about capitalism, America. We don't care. Just give me my damn eggs, my toast, give me my coffee and my orange juice. I don't care who created it. It's the least racist. It's the least oligarchical. It is the least discriminatory economic system on the face of the earth. If we're going to reward wealth redistributed based on what some Marxist, socialist, nobody decides, they take into consideration all these political factors, racial factors, ethnic factors, sex factors that create economic dislocation and things of that sort. Thanks, honey. We don't appreciate what we have here because of demagogues pushing agitprop about trillionaires and monopolies and oligarchs and all the rest. Who made your car? Well, first of all, thousands of people made your car because it has thousands of parts that come from all different places and have to be put together. Do you care? No, you don't care. You just want a good car that runs well at a good price. Well, that's what Elon Musk does. More when I return.
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How many of you would get heart surgery in Cuba, Nicaragua, North Korea, Communist China? How many of you? Okay, how many of you would take over the United States? We get a heart surgery in Britain, Canada, Germany, and France. First of all, you'd be waiting months. Months. How many of you would do that? Almost none of you, I would think. People in Canada try and flood into the United States, and if they have money, they try and come into the United States and get surgery at Johns Hopkins or Cleveland Clinic or the Mayo Clinic or so many of our wonderful hospitals. But you have access to Johns Hopkins, the Cleveland Clinic, the Mayo Clinic, and so forth and so on. You may not like the cost, but you don't pay for it all. If you are impoverished, the hospital pays for it. And Medicaid pay for most of it, including illegal aliens. Is there another country on the face of the earth that does that? The best health care on the face of the earth, not health care for all, meaning the lowest quality after 3 months, maybe you'll get major surgery. The best health care, whether you're a trillionaire or an illegal alien, you can walk into the doors at Johns Hopkins, the Cleveland Clinic, the Mayo Clinic, you name your favorite hospital in the United States of America. And if you can't afford it, somebody else pays for it. Imagine that. Nobody leaves the United States to get health care in Canada. Nobody leaves the United States to get health care in Mexico. Or any of these socialist regimes, let alone these damnable communist regimes. There is no health care in North Korea. There's no health care in Cuba. Despite the best efforts of Bernie Sanders to say so, but he doesn't get his health care there. So why would they want to emulate failed healthcare systems in socialist and or communist regimes that kill people? Why would we do that? We pay 17% of our gross domestic product on healthcare, and everyone says it's too much. What's more important than healthcare, seriously? What's more important? Redistribution of wealth for climate change? Look at all the government does and pisses hundreds of billions of dollars away. More when I return.

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6: Three staccato cries of Mayday and an eyewitness report of a mid-air explosion is about all that is known this morning of the British Columbia air disaster, which yesterday claimed 52 lives.
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16: Deadly fighting continues. I'm Deborah Valentine, Fox News. Russia and Ukraine are trading deadly strikes as President Trump claims the end of the war is near. Fox's Greg Palcott has the latest from London.
17: And a shortage of U.S. defense systems, especially Patriot interceptors, allowing dangerous ballistic missiles to get through. As attacks have been ramping up on both sides, Ukrainian long-range drones striking again, hitting Russia's biggest refinery deep in Siberia, some 1,700 miles away. Fuel shortages not easing up. There was some diplomacy over the weekend. President Trump speaking by phone with Russian President Putin and separately with Ukrainian President Zelensky. Trump claims they both want the fighting to end. NATO leaders, when they meet, are set to pledge $80 billion for this year, plus the same next year, in military supplies, including those much-needed missiles for Ukraine.
16: President Trump is set to meet with Ukrainian President Volodymyr Zelensky on the sidelines of the NATO summit in Ankara this Wednesday. Senate Minority Leader Chuck Schumer is among several high-profile Democrats asking Maine Democratic Senate candidate Graham Plattner to drop out. That after another woman came forward with allegations he sexually assaulted her. On Fox's The Ingram Angle, Pennsylvania Senator John Fetterman says his thoughts are with the victim.
18: It was very brave for her to come at this. I'm so sorry for what she's been through at this rate.
16: Plattner denies the allegations, calling them categorically false in a social media video. The grandfather of a 20-year-old man shot and killed by the Tennessee National Guard in Memphis over the weekend says he wants answers from law enforcement. Evanil Johnson said he is waiting to see if video footage supports the police narrative that his grandson, Tyron Johnson, turned towards U.S. Guard members with a gun before Johnson was fatally shot. The National Guard hasn't responded to a request for comment. 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
16: The state's first witness testified today during a preliminary hearing for the man accused of assassinating Turning Point USA co-founder Charlie Kirk. Fox's Claudia Cowan reports from Provo, Utah.
2: Chris Bagley, a police officer working at Utah Valley University on September 10th when Charlie Kirk was assassinated. He described hearing the gunshot, seeing Kirk slump to the side, and the screams that followed. That prompted some in the courtroom to start crying and the Kirks to walk out. Bagley also described the rooftop where prosecutors believe Robinson fired the fatal shot, saying he noticed the gravel had been disturbed and looked like a, quote, sniper pad. Bagley also said he found a screwdriver on the roof. FBI Director Kash Patel previously told Fox that DNA from the screwdriver matched Robinson's.
16: Robinson hasn't entered a plea. The federal government has officially shut down the Department of Government Efficiency. DOGE didn't meet its goal of cutting the federal budget by $1 trillion. Fox Business's Darren Botello reports from Washington.
13: As of the deadline this past Saturday, the Department of Government Efficiency fell short of that goal by $785 billion. But now Scott Cooper and the Office of Personnel Management is going long.
19: You know, OPM is a cross-functional agency, so like I can't reach into HHS and say, you must stop spending in this area. What we are trying to do is, look, we've set a set of rules and policies, and we are helping manage them.
13: DOGE left with parting words on X. Good stewardship of taxpayer dollars and accountable government are not temporary initiatives. We hope those principles endure long into America's next 250 years. Embodying the same spirit as billionaire Elon Musk, who helped start DOGE.
16: Elon Musk, who headed DOGE in the beginning, initially promised to cut the federal budget by some $2 trillion. I'm Deborah Valentine. This is Fox News.
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23: 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Our number, 877-381-3811, 877-381-3811. I spent part of this afternoon, it was a great honor, with the Hagee family and thousands of pastors and rabbis at the Christians United for Israel, just outside of Washington in Maryland. And it was my great honor to give a speech, a short speech, and to listen to others. I was sitting next to Pastor Hagee, who I call my pastor, and Coach Bruce, I call the former coach of the Alabama, the great Alabama basketball team, who is just fantastic. And Judge Altman, I realized, was at the table. I believe it was him. He was very quiet and very classy and very kind. And of course, my wife and mother-in-law and many others. But it was a rousing time, and it was an unequivocal support for the state of Israel and a demand that we not be taking steps and selling advanced weaponry to countries that clearly, if they have it, will undermine the security of the state of Israel. And I'm with so many friends there who understand the connection between Christianity and Judaism, the two faiths. And I've come to say, where people say they come for the Saturday people first, the Jews, and then the Sunday people, the Christians, I say no. They're coming for all of us at once. They're coming for the weekend people. The weekend people, the Jews and the Christians, and by the way, everybody else who doesn't agree with them. And I talk about what's going on in our country as I've talked to you about it, how dark and grave the situation is, and I made it abundantly clear that I will never vote for, and I will oppose and urge you to oppose anybody who wants higher office, who refuse to condemn the woke Reich, woke R-E-I-C-H, the woke Reich, which is not conservative, not constitutionalist, not Republican. It is a vile group, many of whom are neo-fascist isolationists. So we're going to fight the Marxist Islamists. We're going to fight the woke Reich. We're going to have that movement right here behind this microphone. You and me, Levinites, all. 14.5 million of you worldwide, we are going to push back, and we're not going to put up with this, period. I made it clear for Republicans, we will not support Republicans who don't start to do something about what's taking place here with the revolution by immigration of migrants who openly come here for the purpose of destroying our country. We expect Congress to pass laws to prevent this. We expect Congress to pass laws to prevent countries like Qatar from spending hundreds of billions of dollars to destroy our educational system and brainwash our children. And not just in colleges and universities, you see what they're turning out, but also K-9 now. We expect action. We expect steps to be taken, and we expect them to be taken now. No more excuses. And these guys can dodge my program all they want. I don't really give a damn. But you have power right here. You, Mr. and Mrs. America. It's time that we assert ourselves. It's time that we assert ourselves within the Republican Party. It's time that we assert ourselves against the Democrat Party and against our enemies who hate us. They tell us they hate us. Who insist that we follow Islam. Well, I'm not following Islam. Now, what the hell are they going to do about it? They insist that we do. They're building these fortresses, almost 4,000 of them all over the country. Local governments, particularly in Republican areas, are letting us down. You need to check out what's going on in your township, in your county, in your town, in your community immediately. Immediately. Because these are being funded by foreign governments. And I expect the Republicans to take some time to have hearings to find out who's paying for what. And to get to the bottom of this and use subpoenas and use depositions. That's their damn job. I don't expect it from the Democrats. They are corrupt. They are crooked. Now let's see what they do with this guy Planter, who we'll get to. Who's accused of raping an ex-girlfriend? That's what she's accused him of. All the Democrats said they'll walk away if there's any physical involvement. Yeah, okay. The guy's wearing a Nazi tattoo. Do you think there's any physical involvement, Mr. Producer? But right here, right now, mark the day.
0: This is where we're going to launch this movement. That moron, Tucker Carlson, I'm going to start a third party. Go ahead, you freak, fool, and phony. He's irrelevant. His days are over. Everybody knows he's a head case. He's a nut job. Nobody gives a damn about him anymore. Thank me very much. It's been exposed. It's not pretty. Now we got bigger fish to fry now. The whole woke right movement. Him and all the rest of them, plus the Islamist Marxist movement, plus we need to fire up the Republican base and the conservative movement, and we need to take our country back. Right now! We've led efforts here with the Tea Party, with the Convention of States. And yes, with Donald Trump after the 2016 primary. We played a pivotal role. Constitutional conservatives, millions of us all over the country. We were the Tea Party. And we still are. I know it and you know it, Mr. and Mrs. America. It doesn't much matter what the podcasters think and other hosts think. They're irrelevant. We've got 25 years together. We know exactly what's going on. CUFI, Christians United for Israel, has 10.5 million members. And my friends, the people of Israel are under attack like never before, and we're selling their enemies F-35s and advanced jet engines. Not just the enemies of Israel, the enemies of Greece. It's just crazy. I strongly reject it. And the Iranian regime survives. And it doesn't act like it's lost anything. The Jewish people need our help right now, and there's no better way to stand with them than through my good friend and pastor, John.

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0: in light of Mondami's comments. Those of you who work on assembly lines, would you rather work on an assembly line in the United States or Russia? Would you rather work on an assembly line in the United States or communist China? I'm just curious. Those of you who are in the middle class, everybody claims to be, if you had the choice of hospital beds, would you pick a hospital bed in America or in Britain? America or Toronto? 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How about Berlin? You'd pick America. 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Maybe some of you take a lot of medicines for various ailments, one overlaps another. Where do you think most medicines are actually available before we even get the pricing? 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You think they're more available in Canada or America? 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In Russia or America? In communist China or America? It's America, hands down. And they attack the pharmaceutical company. Well, they're pushing these drugs on it. So don't buy them. So don't use them. But they save enormous numbers of lives and improve the quality of life for so many people, including me, with severe heart disease. Thank God for our pharmaceutical companies. Bernie Sanders hasn't made anything. Oh, the pharmacists, shut up. I'm tired of these leftist ideologues using slogans instead of substance. I'm tired of them applying their Marxist goals on top of our republic, our little r, Republican goals. How many of you folks who own little businesses think you could open little businesses in Cuba, in Nicaragua, in China, in North Korea? Pick any one of them. How many of you have little businesses think they'll survive in socialist economies? Like Britain, like Germany, and France, and Canada. If you're having trouble surviving in New York already, that's because New York is as close to socialism as we have in this country. But if you're in Florida, and you're really experiencing freedom, economic freedom and human freedom, that's where the entrepreneurial activity is taking place. Places like that, places like Tennessee, places like Texas with low taxes, no income taxes. Used to be California. But California is a hellhole of bureaucracy, red tape, massive taxation. And that's why it's not developing anything new. Certainly not the extent that it used to. So nobody wants to switch places with a communist regime or a socialist economic regime. Nobody. So why do we embrace it? And this, I haven't even gotten to the lost civil liberties yet. They love to talk about oligarchs. Oh, the oligarchs. Where do the oligarchs exist today? In communist regimes and Islamist regimes. That's where the oligarchs are. Throughout the Middle East, every single Arab country in the Middle East is run by an oligarch. Either a monarch or some other form of dictator, military dictator, and inbreds. Right? Every single one of them. You look at the communist system, those are oligarchs. They're oligarchs. They live like kings. And they depend who lives, who dies, who has a job, who doesn't have a job. They have a whole social credit system. in order to monitor if you're compliant or not. There are no civil liberties in China. There are no civil liberties in North Korea. There are no civil liberties in Nicaragua. There's no civil liberties in Cuba. There's no civil liberties in any of these societies. Look at New York City. Ask Orthodox Jews with the clothing that some wear and their beards and their hats and their jackets. Ask them, how's civil liberties going? Civil liberties. Why do you think they want to destroy the cops? We got to get rid of the cops and ICE. Why? They protect us. Exactly. And they want to replace them with their own system, their own Praetorian Guard, if you will. That's what they want to do. That's what they always do. We're going to try and get Mondami on. He's not going to come on. I want to debate him. I don't need to debate crackpots and wackos and so forth who are looking for eyes and hits and clicks and all the rest of that crap. I'm not going to play that game. These are lesser lights and they don't mean anything to me. But let's go. Let's do this. I'm happy to compare the United States of America, our middle class, our success, our civil liberties, to any one of these communist / socialist regimes. Let's do it. We can compare anything. Healthcare, let's do it. Access to food, let's do it. Access to potential good jobs, let's do it. We win on every front. It's time we understand our country, we understand our societal system, that we understand our economic system, and defend it. And defend it not in the abstract, compare it to what it is they're pushing. They just want you to listen to the rhetoric and the propaganda. Free things, affordability. Hey, Mondami, come down to the real world. Let's take a look at how your system works. Let's look at the misery. Let's look at the death toll. Let's look at the empty shelves and the long lines. Let's look at the lack of health care in these regimes. Let's do it. We don't want to hear your bumper sticker crack. I'll be right back.
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1: 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It's really hassle-free. It's a wireless company that actually lives up to your expectations. Some of us get in a rut. We're just used to things. Well, I have AT&T. I've been using it for 12 years. You know, I inherited it from Uncle, Frank. And folks, drop it. I'm just telling you, drop it. Go to Pure Talk. You'll be glad you did. You're with a patriotic company. It was founded by a veteran. It's in America. Customer service is in America. They speak your language. They'll take care of you. That's #250. Say Mark Levin. Switch to Pure Talk. And you'll wish you did it earlier. Like so many people come up to me and say, I should have listened to you. Okay. Well, they've been with us many, many years for a reason, Many, many years for a reason. Okay. Let's go on to what's going on in Maine here. This is from Politico. Exclusive. Woman who dated Graham Plattner says he sexually assaulted her. She's accusing him of rape. The Maine Democrat denied the allegation and said any accusation of non-consensual behavior is categorically untrue. Now, if we put the measure of the Gillibrands and the rest, that guy, what's his name, Whitehouse or whatever the hell that fool's name is, Sheldon Whitehouse, all those people, even, who else, Schumer, all of them. If we apply that, then Plattner's guilty, right? A woman who dated Maine U.S. Senate candidate Graham Platner says he forced her to have sex with him nearly 5 years ago despite her repeated objections, an allegation Platner denies. The woman, a 41-year-old Maine resident named Jenny Rasicott, by the way, she's a liberal Democrat, detailed the alleged incident to Politico in three interviews over the past 2 weeks. Politico also spoke with a man she dated and confided in the years after the incident and reviewed documents, including emails between Rasicott and her therapist and messages between Rasicott and an acquaintance whom she warned against getting involved with Platner years before he ran for office. Rasicott said she had an on-and-off relationship with Platner. Boy, he had that with a lot of women. Who is now the Democratic Senate nominee in Maine for more than 2 years before he entered her rural Maine home, uninvited one night in late 2021, deeply intoxicated, and forced himself on her while she repeatedly told him to stop. She said she cut off contact with him after telling him the encounter was not consensual. She said, I remember him grabbing my pelvis and being really forceful with me. I remember the specific moment where I thought to myself, this is no longer my choice. Platner denied the allegations. He's denied everything. Like that tattoo of the Nazi camp guards on his chest. I had no idea it was Nazis, it was camp guards. You know, I thought it was, a box of tricks. What do I know? These allegations, Platner said, are troubling, serious, and false. Any accusation of non-consensual behavior is categorically untrue. Rasicott previously described reckless and unsettling behavior by Platner to the New York Times, but said she didn't go public with the specific assault claim because she didn't want to be known as a rape victim. Rasicott said she later felt compelled to go public about her experience because the reaction to the Times story was dominated by controversy about another woman, Lindsay Fifield, who alleged Platner mistreated her and faced attacks because of her ties to the Republican Party. Politico contacted Fifield. She stood by the allegation she made to the Times and declined to comment further. My part of the story was just a readover, Rasicott said in an interview, and the story was Lindsay. The accusations of her politically motivated. See, what she's saying is she put the breadcrumbs out there, but the New York Times didn't take. Of course not. They're busy defending Hamas. Rasicott said she was torn over coming forward in part because she agrees with Platner politically. One of the reasons I didn't come forward sooner was the huge moral conflict that I had between supporting his politics but not supporting him as a person. I just want the truth out there. I just want people to have a whole scope of who he is as a person. Well, he's a scumbag. That's who he is as a person. We've got the whole scope. We'd love to get Bernie Sanders on here to respond. That'll never happen. Ro Khanman Kahana, or whatever the hell his name is, he's out there. He's been kissing this guy's ass for a long time now. All of them are disgusting. These allegations are very serious, and Graham vigorously denies them. They also, they're also coached and coordinated by out-of-state establishment operatives. What is this? For a year, opponents of this campaign have thrown everything they can at Graham. No, they've just exposed him. Calling him a Nazi, he was. A war criminal, he attacked his own, other men who were injured in the time of war. And a communist, well, he is that. None of it has been true, and there is no. This is no different. Actually, it's very different. A woman has come forward and said she was raped. They just said, move on, don't pay any attention, world. No, they got to have a Senate majority. That's it. That's all that matters to the whole world. Platner, an oyster man. He's not an oyster man. The parents bought him an oyster farm. And I said before, not to offend, what the hell is an oyster farm? The oysters are in the shells, right, Mr. Producer? Okay. So other than making sure the water's right or whatever, what are you doing with the oysters? I don't understand. Well, you've got to really treat them Well, and how do you do that? I don't know. I don't know. There's a bunch of shells in the pond. I don't know. Hey, I'm an oyster farmer. I'm an oyster farmer. Okay, great. I hate oysters. No offense. I've always wondered, who's the first guy to eat an oyster? What kind of a moron was that? Crack it open and swallow. You spit those things out. You don't swallow them. Nonetheless, not my type. I don't remember in our neighborhood around Philadelphia, I don't remember a big drive for oysters. But here we go. Let's see. Plattner, an oyster man and political newcomer when he launched his Senate campaign last August, easily won the Democrat primary last month, because the Democrats are so brilliant, to face Susan Collins, who I've endorsed. Yes, I did. You have to choose between a Nazi communist and Susan Collins, really? It's not that hard. In one of the nation's most highly watched Senate races, his remarkable rise has been tainted by controversies, including offensive online comments. Oh, I forgot about those. And allegations of past mistreatment of women. He has not previously been accused of sexual assault. No, he liked to pleasure himself in public bathrooms. What else did he? He's a sick bastard. This guy is sick. No wonder Bernie Sanders endorses him. What a sick... I wouldn't want this guy as a waiter at a restaurant, would you, Mr. Reducer? Oh, my God. Woo. Now, he's linked some of his behavior to mental health struggles and alcohol abuse. Okay, so what? He wants to be a senator. It's not an excuse. Rassicot told Politico she connected with Plattner on the dating app Bumble in 2019 and had consensual relations with him prior to the night he allegedly assaulted her. That night in late 2021, she said she had exchanged text messages with him and told him not to come over, saying she wasn't in the mood for company, especially his. Later that evening, she said she realized when she heard a sound on the stairs that he had let himself into her house, which was unlocked. That's kind of freaky. Maybe you should try locking your door. Plattner came up the stairs, Rassicot said, to where she was on the couch. He got on top of her, kept grabbing her, she said, while she repeatedly told him to stop and that she wasn't interested. Rassicot said she smelled alcohol on his breath, believed he was almost blackout drunk because Plattner ignored her protests, continued to grab her after knocking over an antique sewing kit, spilling many needles everywhere. What do you think, Gillibrand? All the Democrats are huddling tonight. Did you know that, Mr. Huddling in the synagogue? What do we do? Chuck, what should we do? I don't know. Ask Bernie. He got us into this pickle. Gillibrand, what should I do? I'm the defender of women here. I don't know what to do. What do we do with this? I'm just not... Let's ask Chris Murphy. He is a no morals, big mouth. He goes on TV, he'll say anything. Wow. So they're all huddled, the Democrats. What are we going to do? We want to hold on our chance to get a majority. We want power, power, and more power. And look at this. I don't care that he was a Nazi and he's a commie. That's one of us. I don't care that he did stuff in the bathroom. I don't care about his texting and his abuse of the other women. And then we all worked it out. We sent Roy Conman up there. He did a hell of a job. He was on the Constipated News Network. He was on MS Later. He was we got it all. And then this woman comes through and accuses him of rape. Ruins the whole thing. They don't give a damn about the woman, you see? They could care less about the woman. Just like with illegal immigrants, they could care less about the women being raped on the border, the babies being sold, the kids being sold into pornography. They could care less. They never once raised their voice about any of that. Not once. Crime in the streets, so they go after the cops. Throw out the bums who are here who are criminals, so they go after ICE. They don't mind Plattner at all. They don't mind that he's accused of rape. We've got illegal aliens in this country accused of rape. And these so-called sanctuary cities and states won't even turn them over to the federal government to kick their asses out of our country. So this isn't a standard that they care about. I'll be right back.
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0: Got another cuckoo for Cocoa Puffs candidate running in Texas. Real freakazoid. And yet these candidates are popular among the Democrats. Because the Democrat Party has changed. It's filled with all kinds of freaks, frauds, and phonies. And it attracts freaks, frauds, and phonies. As well as Marxists and Islamists. It's a big tent, you understand. It's a big tent. For the mentally deranged. It's no secret that the checkout line feels a lot heavier these days. I mean, you got that credit card with all that debt on there and the interest you're paying on it, double-digit interest. Can't seem to get that down, especially in the summer when the bills are even bigger. The electric or the oil or the gas or whatever energy source you use to get air and air conditioning into your home, that's been working full blast. 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And I understand it. 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
13: More troubles in the Strait. I'm Ted Lindner, Fox News. The British military is saying that a tanker traveling off the coast of Oman in the Strait of Hormuz caught on fire early Tuesday morning. So after being struck by a projectile, the UK Maritime Trade Operations Center saying the tanker had been hit near Lima, Oman in the Strait. It said the projectile hit the port side of the vessel while trying to travel south of out of the Strait towards the Gulf of Oman. It said there were no environmental impacts from the strike that authorities continue to investigate. No one immediately claiming responsibility for that attack. Maine Democrat Senate nominee Graham Plattner facing intense pressure to drop out of the race following a new report detailing allegations of sexual assault. Fox's Alexis McAdams with more.
14: Her ex-girlfriend says back in 2021, he showed up at her house very drunk and forced himself on her, even though she says she repeatedly told him to stop. So this is what we know. Jenny Rakicott is a woman from Maine now accusing Plattner of sexual assault. She talked to Politico in a new report saying, "I remember him grabbing my pelvis and being really forceful on me. I remember the specific moment where I thought to myself, like, this is no longer my choice at this point. I had been telling him these words, like, don't," she recalled. And Rakicott also told Politico she tried to separate herself from Plattner by telling him she could not be in that room anymore, after which she says he just followed her to the bedroom and had sex with her against her will.
13: Plattner has denied the allegations as categorically false, though he announced in a video posted to social media he's taking time away from the campaign to reflect on his path forward. An Idaho woman who blamed vaccines for the deaths of her toddler twins has now been charged with their murders. Prosecutors alleging that the 23-year-old suffocated the children. She now faces two counts of first-degree murder. And for the fourth time in the last five World Cups, the U.S. men's national team meeting their end in the round of 16, this time with a 4-1 loss on Monday night to Belgium at Lumen Field in Seattle. 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
13: Paul Pelosi, the 86-year-old husband of former House Speaker Nancy Pelosi, facing a potential misdemeanor charge following a hit-and-run collision in Uteville, California, this past Friday. This is when this happened. Fox's Max Gordon has more.
27: 86-year-old Paul Pelosi could face up to 6 months in jail and 3 years of probation for misdemeanor hit-and-run. According to the Napa County Sheriff's Office, a witness called 911 around 2:30 in the afternoon Friday after seeing a brown convertible hit a parked car in the town of Yountville. The legally parked car received major rear-end damage. According to the witness, after crashing into the parked car, the driver of the convertible briefly stopped, then drove away. A short time later, deputies found a disabled brown convertible with significant damage to its front right side that had been driven by Pelosi. The Napa County Sheriff says during the investigation, Pelosi admitted to hitting something but said he didn't know what he had hit, so he kept driving.
13: The Napa County Sheriff's Office reported that while Pelosi struck a legally parked vehicle, he was not under the influence of alcohol or drugs at the time. However, this incident's drawn significant scrutiny due to his history, including a 2022 DUI conviction in the same county. Three children in Wisconsin are dead from a boating accident on Lake Geneva after a storm swept the area. WITI Fox 6 Milwaukee's Abriel Preciado has more.
0: A somber beginning to Lake Geneva's 4th of July celebrations at Flatiron Park. A tragedy Lake Geneva mayor says resulted in the deaths of three children under the age of 11 after their boat capsized during a sudden storm. As hundreds of attendees gathered to pay remembrance, a loss the city is still processing. To lift the spirits during a difficult time, visit Lake Geneva CEO Stephanie Klett says this all serves as a reminder.
1: It just really is a reminder how precious life is.
13: I'm Ted Lindner, and this is Fox News.
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29: Welcome back, America. Here we be. Here we at. Grand Flatner, in his own words, today, cut 10, go.
30: I wanted to directly address the troubling, serious, and false allegations against me. Any accusation of non-consensual behavior is categorically false. Over the last, I have been deeply humbled by the faith Mainers have put in me. You have welcomed me into your homes, into your places of work, into your restaurants, into your houses of worship. You have shown that a different kind of politics, one that puts the interests of people over corporations, is not just possible, but is inevitable. This movement we have built, the largest volunteer base in the history of Maine politics, the hundreds of thousands of grassroots donors, and the supporters across the ideological spectrum, we were united in a love of Maine, a belief that our politics must change, and a focus on defeating Susan Collins. So, regardless
29: of Susan Collins is such a threat to Mainers. Oh, she's unbelievable threat. Politics must change. Yes, to we Stalinist communists. Excuse me, oyster farmers. By the way, do oysters crap, Mr. Producer? I don't know. I mean, they just look like, you know, jellyfish. I don't know. Go ahead.
30: See the reporting. But mindful of the political reality it will inflict, we are taking the time to reflect on the best path forward for the state that I love, the people that I love, the movement I belong to,
29: but
30: and the goal
29: love
30: of
29: has
30: defeating.
29: To be consensual. That's the point there, Brutus. You understand? Why should anybody doubt you? You've been so forthcoming about so much in your life. Poor fella. Everybody's against you. Look at that! No. Settle down. Everybody's against him.
2: That's right. He grew up in a very poor life where his family bought him a home and then bought him an oyster farm. It's okay. Please don't call me if you own an oyster farm. I know you're hardworking. At whatever it is that you do, I'm all for it. Trust me. But nonetheless, I mean, go ahead.
30: Those were the goals when we launched this campaign, and they remain my goals today. On June 9th, 154,058 Mainers, the most in primary history.
2: What does this have to do with the allegations that you raped this woman? Hmm? I wonder if you would have won that primary had the governor stayed in after this information came out. What do you think about that? What do you think about that? Graham, if that is your name. Just a little oyster farmer. Having his way with as many women as possible. The guy's a pig. I'm just being honest. He's a pig. And a drunk. He was a drunk. Of course, the military did it to him. And I'm sure the people in the military are sick and tired of being talked about this way because the military didn't do anything to him. He did it to himself. Go ahead.
30: Broken politics beholden to Washington.
2: Broken politics? Look in the mirror, you thug. Broken politics? You lied your way into the Democrat nomination. You lied and cheated and spun into the Democrat nomination. Now you're going to lecture the whole country on broken politics? Is that how this works? You got no shame. You're a scumbag. And that's not just you. Your buddy Mondami's a scumbag, too. All you guys are. The broken system. We're here to fix it. You're here to kill it. But something's not right. When a scuzzbag like you can be the nominee of the Democrat Party with a Nazi tattoo on his chest. I didn't know what a Nazi tattoo. And other disgusting things. We have kids listening. I'm not going to go into detail, but this guy's he's a sleazeball. I mean, he is a sleazeball, as sleazy as they get. And the fact that women, Democrat senators, even tonight, have kept their mouths shut and haven't said anything while they came up with these phony allegations against Kavanaugh is sick. Where's what's-her-name, Kamala Harris, today? She's probably very busy huddling with Hamas. I very much want your vote. You hate Israel? Yes. You hate Netanyahu? Yes. You like Piers Morgan? Yes. I think we can help you. Yes. Talk to our friends at CARE. They do what we tell them to do. Oh, CARE? Yes. The head of CARE, NIWAD, AWAD, the blank wad. Yeah, that guy, not him. Oh, yes, yes. He's our contact. He will be excellent. Go ahead.
30: They voted for hope, for change, to take back our economy.
2: Come on. He voted for open change. This guy is a walking slogan, too. Hope and change. You're accused of rape. Is this the best you can do? The Mainers out there, we're changing the system. The Mainers and me, we're changing the system. Yes, the system's broken. The autocrats and the monopolists and the trillionaires. Yeah. Look at them. They're behind all the trees. They're out to get us. Yes, yes. Yes, look at us. Go ahead.
30: Take back our power and to take back our Senate
2: seat. Take back what power, you pig? What are you talking about? Take back our power. Take back what? What is he talking about? Government's not big enough? The bureaucracy? How does Marxism enable the people to take back their power when you have absolutely no say under Marxism? None. Zero. How do you take back your power? What are these low IQ morons even talking about? We want to take back our power. How about you pull up your pants and shut your mouth, you jackass? Go ahead.
30: Throughout it all, you never turned your back on me. And I will not turn my back on you now. Every one of you deserves to see that vision come to fruition.
2: Yeah, the vision we have isn't very pretty. Turning backs or not turning backs or whatever. Go ahead.
30: Susan Collins defeated. And we will use every tool at our disposal to do so.
2: Oh, I bet you will. We got to get that Susan Collins. I mean, we all know who Susan Collins is. Is she that dangerous, Mr. Producer? Is it not ridiculous? She's a liberal Republican. Unfortunately, that's all that can get elected with the Mainers up there. The Mainers. I do enjoy when we go, I've only been there once, actually, with my family, Kennebunkport. I do very much enjoy the fried fish. The fried fish, the cod in particular, and the shrimp is just unbelievable. It's a beautiful state. Beautiful. Go ahead. Except in the winter. Who the hell wants to live there in the winter? Would you want to live there in the winter, Mr. Producer? And I say this with the deepest affection. I don't want to live in the house in Virginia in the winter. You know, you reach an age where, you know, we're not doing angels in the snow anymore. We're not doing snowmen. It's a pain in the ass. You're looking at, oh, my God, it's snowing. I can't get out of my driveway. That's how we look at it when we hit a certain age, you know? I got a routine. I want to do my routine, and it's snowing. The streets aren't plowed. They're never plowed around here. The streets aren't plowed.

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4: Ah, 1971. 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Soul Train had just started chugging along. 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
4: Across the country, people were speaking up, and the more they did, the more they learned about the hidden underbelly of the most powerful law enforcement agency in the land. I'm Ed Helms, host of Snafu, Season 2, Medburg. 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

0: who's ignoring you.
1: Well, okay. Let us continue in the world of the sick and the demented. Hence, we go to a montage of the DSA members. That is, the Stalin Youth. The Democratic Socialists of America. Think about that. How democratic is socialism when the whole point of socialism is the means of production are controlled by the government? See, ladies and gents, it's called oxymoron for morons. We're a democratic socialist. Yeah! Yeah! What? Say what?

0: Now listen, listen, AOC, we've got to make it sound like it's attractive. We understand it's a communist, iron-fisted, North Korean-style system, but nobody will support that. So we need people to be dim-witted like you, AOC. And you democratic socialists of America. But we hate America. Ooh, is she dumb. It's not meant to convey anything truthful, don't you understand? Democratic socialists of America. Yes. You understand?
1: Not really.
0: Anyway, here's the montage. Cut five, go.
2: Look at this room's mother. We ain't going anywhere.
0: No, you know who that is? That's Tlaib. Just another pretty face, wouldn't you say, Mr. Producer? Go ahead.
3: We must always continue to agitate.
4: But we have and we will continue to globalize the Intifada.
0: They're going to globalize. That was Omar, I think. How we globalize kicking your ass out of our country. You know, in this country, Omar, you don't marry your brother. We're down with that. Or is it up with it? Well, we're fed up with it. Let me put it that way. You don't marry your brother. We call that a pervert. And let's globalize you and kick your ass out of our country. Go ahead.
5: To neutralize the institutions of power in the West.
6: That part of you is Hamas. I'm a part of the BDS movement, Hamas.
7: Now we're in Congress, and we're every corner of the United States.
0: Carrying on in Congress. Can you imagine sharing public bathrooms with these people, Mr. I can't. No. Go ahead.
8: Into tangible strategic targets that have to respond to us.
0: Say what? Say what? Tangible strategic targets that have to respond to us. I feel like they just came out of freshman college. They graduated their freshman year of college. They took a philosophy course from some fat slob communist who's busy shoving a cheeseburger in his face, and he stains his white T-shirt as he's sitting there unshaven and unshowered, big slob. And they read a couple of essays, and they memorize some slogans, and then they're out there spewing. I feel like we're surrounded by really stupid college students. I'm being honest with you. I'm being honest with you. Go ahead.
9: Social power to transform it and overthrow.
10: Bringing the fight back home.
11: We have to destroy the idea of America.
0: We have to destroy the idea of America. These are sick bastards, and if they're not citizens, we must deport them. And if they've been naturalized, we must denaturalize them. And this is why I'm so hostile toward the bureaucracy and the Republicans right now. Get them the hell out of my country. I don't want them here. Neither do you. They're building these fortresses they call mosques. Have you seen them? Go online. They're not like churches or synagogues or average mosques. These are massive fortresses and facilities with big security guards who haven't shaved in like a year. And I'm talking about the women, not just the men. You know what I mean, Rich? So then we have these anti-Israel activists who are also Democrats. And they're in Canada and England, all over the place. And we had Tip Canary Mission. Very good site. Cut six, go.
12: This is what we think of your unacceptable American flag is red and burned to char.
13: Back to America!
14: Why would you say back to America? You're in America.
15: Back to America, back to Israel.
0: Okay.
15: Back to America, back to Israel.
0: Get out of my country, you puke. Get the hell out of here. All you bastards who hate our country, get lost. You're not required to stay here. You came here to destroy it and to elect Democrats. Same thing. Same thing. Z100. the end of America if we don't fix this, America, and I'm not joking. Now, here's Bernie Sanders in a video message last week. We're on the verge of a political revolution as he backs this rapist. I don't see any public comment from Bernie Sanders yet. Do you, Rich? They're all huddled. What are we going to do here? What are we going to do? We don't know what to do. We got to have power. We don't have majority. What are we going to do here? Like mobsters sitting around, except mobsters have morals and standards. These people have none. What are we going to do here? You got this guy Plattner, and then we got the jihadi running in Michigan, and we got all this going on here. But it's okay. We're a big tent. We're a big tent. We accept rapists and Nazis and communists. Oh, yeah, yeah. Islamists especially. We like Islamists. We're a big tent here. We all hate America. We hate Jews. We hate Israel. We hate Christian Zionists. We really hate them. See if we can bring Tucker into our big tent here. Let's see if we can get him in the tent. No, not really. We don't like Tucker. He's a little bit of a... He's just a punk. But we can bring in, all kinds of people. A big tent. Big tent. Go ahead.
1: When I look at a billionaire's tax qualifier for the ballot in California, which is...
0: We're going to hold him until after the break. I got to deal with this guy. I got to deal with this rotten old Stalinist who gets away with murder. This guy gets away with his one-liners. He's got no substance whatsoever. He's treated like he's Santa Claus. They bring him on these cable shows. They let him go on and on and on. It's not funny anymore. It never was. Let me deal with him. We'll be right back.

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6: A quiet residential neighborhood erupts in chaos. Carmine Galante, the feared boss of the Bonanno crime family, lies dead, his cigar still clutched between his teeth.
7: Masked men walked into Joe and Mary's luncheonette in Brooklyn today and gunned down Carmine Galante, a man believed to be the most powerful mafia chieftain in the country.
6: The execution sent shockwaves through the criminal underworld and set the stage for one of the most pivotal criminal cases in New York City history. From the minds behind the acclaimed television series comes Law and Order: Criminal Justice System. 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
6: For decades, the mafia had New York City in a stranglehold, with law enforcement seemingly powerless to intervene. But the murder of Carmine Galante marked the beginning of the end. Discover how a group of young prosecutors took on the mafia, and with the help of law enforcement, brought down its most powerful figures. I'm Anasika Nicolazzi, and from Wolf Entertainment and iHeart Podcasts, this is Law & Order: Criminal Justice System.
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1: Well, let's go back to BS, a.k.a. Bernie Sanders. A Stalinist was always a Stalinist. In a video message last week,
2: I think we have them on the run right now, the authoritarians and the billionaires and the...
1: Go ahead, cut seven, go.
3: When I look at a billionaire's tax qualifier for the ballot in California, which is no easy task, when I look at worker organizing campaigns sprouting up and succeeding across the country, when I look at public support for trade unions at an all-time high, I believe that it may just be possible that this country is on the verge of the political revolution we have fought for such a long time.
1: But what have you fought for? What political revolution? Unions? Actually, that's a battle that's been fought for about 120 years. So I'm not sure what you're talking about there. And a billionaire's tax? That's part of your political revolution? Seizing somebody's private property? Folks, let me ask you a question. Seriously. Forget about government. Let's say there's a guy that creates all this wealth, all these jobs, all these businesses, you know, really a vital part of so many communities. You see skyscrapers go up. Who do you think's building them? The middle class. You see all kinds of construction related to those skyscrapers going up. Whether it's plumbing, whether it's the walls, whether it's the cement, whatever it is, there's so many things. I'm not a builder. I can't think of them. All the enterprise that's created. Everybody can't earn $12 an hour and create all this wealth. It's not possible. Or create the medical technologies that we need and so forth and so on. Why do you keep harassing them? Why do you keep brutalizing them? Why do you keep attacking them? Other countries don't attack their billionaires. They want more of them. Somebody's a billionaire. They're not taking money from anybody. They're not stealing anything from anybody. That's government. They're not doing any of that. They've come up with a product or a service, or they've organized in a way that hasn't been done before that people want. Nobody separates you from your money with a gun at your head. Nobody forces you to buy an iPhone. Nobody forces you to buy next year's automobile. Nobody forces you to buy the latest refrigerator. I mean, I can go on and on and on, right? But you're glad those options exist if you have the money or you save the money. Maybe you can make a down payment on it or something like that. That's what's so great about this country. But then to have these thugs come in. Bernie Sanders has never run a damn thing except his mouth. None of these people are accomplished. None of them. Zero. Mao wasn't accomplished either. He's a teacher. Lenin wasn't accomplished either. A revolutionary professor. Castro wasn't accomplished either. A 29-year-old failed lawyer. Who else? Who else is left? I can go after it. Look at what is it? Un, in North Korea, inherits the country from his father, inherited from his grandfather. These people, they're nothing. Zero. Stupid. Go ahead.
3: Now, I do not have a crystal ball to tell you what will happen next, okay. But last night and the last several months have given me hope and optimism, and I hope it does the same.
1: Hope and optimism for what? Try not to use a slogan for once in your damnable, useless life. Get very substantive and specific. And when you say Medicare for all, exactly what do you mean? Who's going to pay for it? Who's going to work under Medicare? Are doctors going to be forced to work under Medicare? Well, they're not going to do it. Are nurses going to be forced? You're going to nationalize all the hospitals? Oh, that'll be beautiful. It'll work just swimmingly. The government has so much on its plate, blows so much money, there's so much fraud. They give so much money to these Democrats and their front groups. Oh, it'll be managed like nothing we've ever seen before. It's going to be fantastic. Listen, if that worked, North Korea would be the wealthiest place on the face of the earth. It doesn't work. How many more examples do we need of human subsistence? Impoverishment. Tyranny. Oh, yeah, you're going to lose your constitution to boot. Socialism isn't supported by the Constitution. Private property rights are.
4: Yep. That's Bernie Sanders. Let's see, what else do we have? It's just disgusting. We have too much. So Josh Shapiro wakes up, the governor of Pennsylvania. He's been giving aid and comfort to the Islamists, millions and millions of tax dollars in Pennsylvania. He's been playing footsie with the Islamists and the Marxists because he knows that's where the party's heading. So suddenly yesterday he had an epiphany. Wait a minute, I think they're attacking me. Say what, Joe? Oh, yes. I forgot, I'm Jewish. I think they're attacking me too. I think they are. I'm going to make a stand. We're going to have a real battle in the Democrat. It just occurs to this guy who's given one of the most hideous Islamist groups $5 million for their facility. He's tried to make nice. But you see, they're never going to accept him. He's a Jew. And he's an American Jew. Ooh, the worst kind. Yes. We're never going to accept him. No. We don't believe in coexistence. We don't believe in diversity. We don't believe in unity. Assimilation, we believe in, if they're forced to assimilate into our faith. This is what they say. You either become Muslim or you're dead. You're out. Well, excuse me, doesn't matter. I'm going to spend some time on this tomorrow, too. What it is exactly they want and what it is they exactly they say. Maybe, Mr. Producer, we start pulling more clips together. Sorry to burn you with it. They're all out there. But I don't think it'll be too bad in terms of time. Mr. Producer, I think. Have you eaten yet, Rich? You have? You feeling okay? You're a little quiet tonight. What's that? He had some oysters. No, he doesn't. He doesn't eat oysters anyways. Good Italian boy from New York. Do you eat oysters, seriously? God, no. I don't even want to look at them. Hey, but I'm an oyster farmer. Oh, I'd rather be a clam farmer. You know what I mean? I don't eat those either, but a lot of people like them. I can understand that. I don't know what a clam farmer does either. What does a clam farmer do? Does anybody know? If you're a clam farmer, would you call in, please? I'm a clam farmer. Well, actually, you don't have to be from Maine to be a clam farmer. You can be from anywhere on the East Coast, I suppose. But I've never heard of these clam farmers, oyster farmers. I mean, what? Do they have snail farmers, too, for escargot? Maybe. Or do they go outside and pick them off the wall? I don't know. I won't eat anything you got to pick off a wall. I won't eat insects. I won't eat anything that eats insects. What do you think of that? There are certain creatures out there that don't get along with my stomach, and I'm serious about it. There's also certain creatures out there that disgust me, and I want nothing to, like snakes. You like snakes, Rich? I hate them. Spiders? You know, in Florida, they have spiders like Australia. I'm in our house once, by myself, thank God. It's the middle of the night. I decide to turn on the light. You know, I'm heading over to the restroom, and you know, it's on the wall. A spider that's about 6 inches around. I said, holy crap, something like that. So I got my sneaker,
1: And I said, Mark, don't miss now, for God's sakes. This is like a science fiction, this thing. It's like 3, 4 in the morning. So I go in the bathroom, I lift up my sneaker, and the thing is so fast it took off. I go, oh, now what the hell am I going to do? I can't possibly sleep soundly, which I never do anyway. I can't sleep knowing that gargantuan spiders roaming around in my house. And by the way, they're like rodents. They're so big. They're furry. It's sick. You look at the big choppers in its face. I don't know why I'm getting into this, but if I have to deal with it, you might as well deal with it too. I ever tell you the time I came into this house in Virginia and there was a cobra? Remember didn't I tell you that? Oh my God, do I hate snakes and spiders. Look, for me, nature's outside, I'm inside. People go hunting, not me. They stay sit in a tree for all day long, 8 hours a day, looking for a deer. Like, that's really hard. Let me shoot the deer, that damn thing said. It's like a dog. I'm going, what are you shooting the deer for? Don't, hunters, just calm down. I'm telling a story. So seriously. That was a tough one. But the mosquitoes are all over you and all. You're sweating like a dog. Who does this? And in Florida, they're hunting these wild boar. These things are dangerous. And you better hit it when you shoot at it, or it'll bite your head off. If you missed out on gold in 2020, if you missed the rally in 2025, it's not too late. Right now, gold is sitting at about 20% off its all-time high earlier this year, so you can buy what is effectively at a discount. The fundamentals that drove gold over $5,000, the debt, is the main one. The debt is getting bigger and bigger and bigger. Just if it sits there, it gets bigger and bigger. And, of course, the Democrats want to grow it even more. Many central banks, they're buying record quantities of gold. 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

0: We like to watch a show called Chicago PD, Mr. Producer, on ION. It is a killer show. It is my favorite sort of non-news show. You ought to try it. Have you ever seen it, Mr. Producer? 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Dial #250, say Mark Levin, switch to the only wireless company awarded 5 stars in every category by Consumer Reports, Pure Talk. 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There's no service contract, no cancellation fees. This is an honest company. It was started by a vet to take on the big guys. 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And that's the way they have to be. 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That's dial #250, say Mark Levin, you're off to the races, switch to Pure Talk. It's the least complicated thing you'll do all night, all day. It's a wireless company that actually lives up to your expectations. You know, Consumer Reports doesn't have any reason to lie about it. Their reputation's on the line, too. And they said, look, Pure Talk is the number one in every single category. Let's listen to a great statesman, shall we? Benjamin Netanyahu on Fox this morning. Cut 12, go.
1: Look, Iran is a nation of about 90 million. About 80% of them hate this regime and would like to see it gone. But you still have, quite a few million, a minority that they can bring to the streets. And what do they shout in the streets? I don't know if you heard this, Brian. They were shouting, death to Trump, death to me, of course, but death to Trump. We have to kill Trump, death to America. This is what is the face of this minority that has taken over, hijacked this, this talented people, the Iranian people, the people who fight for freedom, have been massacred on the streets for freedom. So I think that if the Iranian people were given a chance, they'd throw these bums out.
0: Amen to that. Amen to that. Amen to that. We salute our armed forces, police officers, firefighters, emergency personnel, our truckers, ICE, the people in Ukraine, the people in Israel, the people in Iran, and you, the American people, you Levinites out there, God bless each and every one of you. I'll see you tomorrow.
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4: What's happening, fellow sports fans? It's Andy West. Let's look back on this day in sports history, July 7th. We will start today back in 1964, where the National League beat the American League 7-4 in the All-Star Game on Johnny Callison's two-out, three-run homer off Dick Raddatz in the bottom of the ninth inning at New York Shea Stadium. The win pulled the National League even with the American League, 17 wins, 17 losses, one tie, for the first time since the series began. Jumping ahead today in 1978 at the Wimbledon Women's Tennis Final, Martina Navratilova wins her first Grand Slam singles title, beating Chris Everett 2-6, 6-4, 7-5. This was Navratilova's first of 18 Grand Slam singles titles and a record 9 Wimbledon singles titles. And staying right there at Wimbledon, today in 2013, Andy Murray becomes the first British man in 77 years to win the Wimbledon title, beating Novak Djokovic 6-4, 7-5, 6-4 in the final. The last British man to win the Wimbledon title before was Fred Perry in 1936.
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7: More tensions in the Strait of Hormuz. I'm Sue Guzman, Fox News. And the British military says its tanker was set ablaze after being struck by a projectile in the Strait of Hormuz off the coast of Oman. Largest attack targeting a vessel moving through the narrow mouth of the Persian Gulf, through which a fifth of all oil and natural gas travels typically. Talks between U.S. and Iran are on hold now until after the burial of Iran's late supreme leader, Ayatollah Ali Khamenei, who was killed at the beginning of the conflict. Services for the Ayatollah will be held in Qom on Tuesday. Pressure is mounting for Maine Democratic Senate nominee Graham Plattner to exit the race following new sexual assault allegations. Here's Fox's Alexis McAdams.
8: The Maine Democratic Party is urging Graham Plattner to drop out of the Maine Senate race. This after an ex-girlfriend says back in 2021, he showed up at her house very drunk and forced himself on her, even though she says she repeatedly told him to stop. Plattner denies the allegation and says he is weighing his options.
9: Regardless of the inaccuracy of the reporting, but mindful the political reality it will inflict, we are taking the time to reflect on the best path forward.
8: California Congressman Ro Khanna, who campaigned with Plattner for a while, among those telling him to drop out. He posted this: I've been very clear that sexual assault or violence against women is a red line. These allegations are very serious and credible. Graham Plattner should drop out from the race. I'm withdrawing my endorsement.
7: Maine incumbent Senator Susan Collins out with a statement calling the new allegations deeply troubling and appalling. And Team USA's World Cup ends as Belgium wins the round of 16 matchup to advance. The U.S. losing to Belgium 4-1 in a sold-out U.S.-dominated crowd in Seattle. Belgium striking first in the game. Mark Tillman for the second straight game scoring on a free kick as the U.S. tied things up. And then they just extended it from there. Belgium takes on Spain in the quarterfinals. 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
7: Pre-trial hearings Monday for the accused killer of conservative activist Charlie Kirk, Tyler Robinson, with reports saying that video footage shown was so graphic that only the judge and lawyers were allowed to watch it. Fox's Claudia Cowan is in Provo, Utah, with the details.
6: Two law enforcement officers provided key details about the investigation. Chris Bagley was on duty at Utah Valley University the day Charlie Kirk was killed. He described hearing the gunshot, seeing Kirk fall, and the screams from the crowd. That prompted some in the courtroom to start crying and members of Kirk's family to walk out. Then lead investigator David Hull identified Robinson as the man seen in a number of surveillance videos in the area before, during, and after the shooting. Facing her husband's accused killer for the first time, Erica Kirk remained stoic. She sat next to Charlie's mother, Catherine. This preliminary hearing is expected to last all week. In Provo, Utah, Claudia Cowan, Fox News.
7: Enrollment in Obamacare is down across all but one state following the expiration of premium tax credits. Fox's Deborah Valentine reports.
11: 49 states have experienced steep drops in the number of people covered by the Affordable Care Act from February of last year to the same time this year. That's according to the Trump administration. Ohio and Oklahoma each lost one-third of their enrollees. Only one state, New Mexico, saw a 14% increase in enrollees in the government health insurance program year over year. New Mexico was the only state that fully replaced the lost federal subsidies using its own funds. Premium tax credits, the subject of a bitter fight in Congress last fall, expired on January 1st. The expiration caused health insurance premiums to double or triple, forcing some policyholders to forego coverage. Deborah Valentine, Fox News.
7: That's a look at what's happening. I'm Sue Guzman. This is Fox News.
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0: And welcome back to Coast to Coast. George Norrie with you. I can't believe we're into July already, though. Why, what a fast year. To the phones we go. Susan in Minneapolis is with us. Hello, Suzanne.
1: Hi, George. How are you?
0: I'm great. How are you?
1: I'm good. So, a while back, you had a show about Art Bell. And he came to me really fast, and I don't know if this is going to make sense. But he showed me that he was in a large garage that looked like a barn. It was really nice. And he was making things with wood.
0: He might have been tinkering in his perump garage.
1: Yes, that's exactly what he was doing. He had like a wood piece thing, like a wood horse thing or something. That you do woodworking on or something?
0: A lathe, it's called.
1: A what?
0: A wood lathe.
1: Yeah, something like that. That's what he showed me. And he said he's really enjoying himself. And I was supposed to let you know that.
0: All right, well, tell him hi for us, all right?
1: Yes, and I also wanted to tell you that I had a reading with the man that you had on the other night, Mark Nelson.
0: Yeah, he's a good guy, isn't he?
1: Oh, my gosh. He was awesome.
0: Did he talk about John Fetzer at all?
1: He did actually. He told me that that I need to get on your, it's really important that I get on your 9/11 show this year. He said the book it's going to be really good.
0: Get that book out.
1: It is. It's almost done.
0: All right, keep in touch. Thanks, Suze. Appreciate it. Next up, we go to Tim in Saskatchewan, Canada. Welcome to the show. Hey, Tim.
2: Hey, good evening, George, and Coast to Coast audience. And all the men and women in uniform, police cars, submarines, aircraft carriers, remote-looking pulse, radar stations, embassies, Semper Fi, all of you. We love you. We love you all dearly.
0: Thank you, Timmy.
2: You're having quite a fiesta down at Mount Rushmore, the president's there. Boy, that would be a real great place to be tonight. It's spectacular. The reporters that are reporting from there are saying it's like something they've never seen in their years of reporting. That's really spectacular, really, eh?
0: Sure is. But, Sean Hannity's down that way.
2: Oh, well, yeah, absolutely, folks, yeah. But, and Cornelius, I know you're listening. Your dad from Bangor, Maine. We have a story here from 1996. It was 95 or 96. We'll save that for another time. I got in a little bit of trouble. Reference your dad. So anyway, happy birthday, America. We had Arches a few days ago. July the 1st is Canada's birthday.
0: Yeah, you did.
2: And we just did. And hopefully we can sort out all the trade stuff and whatever. It'll all work out in the end. The bottom line is we're brothers and sisters. My wife's brother went to the United States with his company, never came back. All his kids are born in America. So we're the same bloodline. We fought and died on the same beaches in all the world wars. So you know what? We just need to lay back, kick our feet up, and just enjoy. Happy birthday.
0: Thank you, Tim. Appreciate it. And mentioning Cornelius, here he is from Louisiana. Hello there, Corny.
3: Hey there, George. I tell you, that Tim, boy, that's quite a character, I tell you.
0: You're beginning to develop your own following, my friend.
3: Well, it seems like it. I think George and Keith mentioned me the other night on the show. But I want to tell you something, George. I was just telling Donna, the call screener. I'm going to tell you, she's the toughest call screener you've got. But, George, because of you, I've made so many friends. Mayette, Ruthie, Denver, Mike the Millennial, Ruthie on the West Coast. And But you know what? The one I wanted to make friends with was Annie from Alabama. And we just never knew whatever happened to Annie. And the lovely Louise does not call in anymore from Louisville.
0: Our Cleopatra, that's right. And I miss Barry.
3: And I miss Barry. And I talk to Martha about every week. So I keep in touch with Martha Poole in Rock Hill, South Carolina. First, I want to wish America a happy and blessed birthday, George. And I want to tell you one more thing before I get off. you made me cry yesterday. You played Whitney Houston singing the Star Spangled Banner. And that, my mom and dad just loved Whitney Houston. And it was just so tragic the way, just like the Doors guy, it was a tragic way, the way these singers go out, you know.
0: I met her a month before she died in Los Angeles, and she was just a delightful lady. She was with her husband at the time.
3: Yeah, Bobby Brown.
0: Bobby Brown.
3: I think that's what ended her. But, you know, her daughter died the same way.
0: That's sad. She was a great talent, wasn't she?
3: Yes. Oh, yeah. And like I said, thank you so much for my getting that request in, because like I said, she could sing the Star Spangled Banner just so good.
0: She could sing anything so well.
3: Yeah. God bless you, George, and God bless America.
0: Have a great 4th of July, Corny. Enjoy it. Woody's with us.

0: Fresno, California is with us. Hello, Bill.
1: How you doing, George?
0: Oh, well, thank you.
1: Happy birthday, America.
0: You got it.
1: I'd like to say, George, thank you for your service, Lieutenant, and fair winds and following seas to you, sir.
0: Ah, thank you. Very kind of you.
1: I tried to enlist in the Navy myself. It was pre-9/11, post-Desert Storm. But after 7 years, I couldn't get medically qualified.
0: Ah, you okay now?
1: Oh, yeah, yeah. It was a skin condition. That's why I couldn't get in. It wasn't major. It's just I couldn't get qualified. They said that what I had on my skin was hemorrhage with the gas mask during basic training.
0: Well, they were just looking out for you. That's good, Bill.
1: So I just want to say thank you for your service, Taylor, and fair winds and following seas, sir.
0: You got that right. 9 years in the Navy. Had some great friends there. I was a public information officer, folks. I didn't see any action. My unit got called up to Desert Storm a month after I had retired. And they all came back with ribbons and decorations and everything else. They worked with, at the time, General Schwarzkopf, who was in charge of what was going on in Saudi Arabia. Fascinating. Let's go to Tim in Minneapolis, west of the Rockies. Timmy, go ahead.
2: Hi, George. I understand that Jim Morrison was supposed to be a topic tonight, but I...
0: Yeah, it was, the first 2 hours.
2: Okay, I must have missed it, but thought I'd mention that people might want to visit his grave in Paris, France. It's kind of noteworthy. I saw it in 1987 before the bust of him was stolen in 1988 and recovered last year.
0: Who took it?
2: They found it in a Paris policeman's home in 2025.
0: Oh, really?
2: Yeah. It was pretty interesting. At the time in 1987, the place was, as usual, kind of, a wreck, his gravesite.
0: Were you a Doors fan?
2: Oh, yeah, I was a big Doors fan. I still am. Anyhow, I noticed that his bust was kind of loose on his above his grave, and I kind of set it straight, and I noticed that there's nothing holding it down. And I guess that's why it was stolen.
0: They just picked it up and took it off. That's something.
2: Yeah, but they got it back eventually last year. But just thought I'd call in and mention that.
0: It's a good little tidbit. Thanks, Tim. Next up, let's go to Dave in Colorado. Welcome to the show. David, go ahead.
3: Thank you, George. I did make it on the second try here tonight. I forgot to mention my main point the first time I called about Jim Morrison. I knew a guy named Grant Jacobs in San Francisco who had Jim Morrison's last writings. And the last thing Jim Morrison ever wrote before he died was on a jet airliner looking down on the world, and he was lamenting how money has control of everything below.
0: Well, he's right about that. Money does talk, my friend. Richard in Kansas City's with us, Missouri side. Hey, Rich, go ahead. You're losing your football team, right?
4: Yeah. Yes. Hello, George. Just to share with you that my wife that lived in Denver, she died just recently.
0: I'm sorry to hear that.
4: And tearing me to pieces. And when I was in a hospital here for a month in Kansas City, she was in a hospital in Denver, and then she had stomach cancer and then pneumonia, and it just tearing me all apart to pieces, love of my life, and I don't know what to do, and it just hurts.
0: How old was she, Rich?
4: Let's see, 52, August 30th, 52 is when she was born.
0: Did you have any children together?
4: No, we did not. She had endometriosis, and then she had left me for a while, and then she reconnected with me and wanted to get back with me after she got better, and so we could live together the rest of our lives, and then now she died, and I'm praying some kind of miracles happen that God can maybe raise her from the dead. It's something to happen.
0: She'll always be with you, Richard.
4: Yeah.

0: You okay? Yeah. You holding up okay?
1: No. Just falling apart in pieces, and I don't have anyone to talk to and no support. And we both listen to Coast to Coast for a decade.
0: Well, you always have us to call anytime you want, Richard.
1: Okay.
0: Okay?
1: Yes, sir.
0: All right. Stay strong, friend. Yeah, that's got to be rough. God love him. Wow. Let's go to Paul in Kansas City, Kansas side now. Let's go. Hey, Paul.
2: From time to time, you talk about manifestation and intention on a group
0: right.
2: effort. I would really like to see the entire American population, citizens, step outside their door at 12:15 today and sing America.
0: Huh. That would be magical, would it not?
2: Pardon?
0: If they can't sing, they can hum it.
2: Well, or they can play Ray Charles, who puts out the best America that's ever been sung.
0: God, he was a great talent, wasn't he?
2: He was. Can you imagine stepping outside and hearing your neighbor down the street singing along with you?
0: It's almost like opening up your door saying, I'm as mad as H and I don't want to take it anymore.
2: There we go. Thank you, George.
0: All right, great idea. Ray Charles was born blind, I think, and just developed his career. God, I would have liked to have interviewed him. That would have been something. Next up, let's go to Mike in Cocoa, Florida, first-time caller. Hey, Michael, go ahead.
3: Hey, George. You're a good man, George, taking that moment with Richard. Isn't it strange, George?
0: Yeah, it is.
3: At what point did you realize in your life all you hear is with dead and God? Because you bring up Whitney Houston, that's strange. You know, I was an extra on The Bodyguard. I stood right next to her.
0: Well, were you really? That was a great movie. Great movie.
3: Yeah, yeah. Strange. The people you run into in life. And from her and from to Jim Morrison to how many. You know, at what point do you realize, hey, all my heroes are dead and gone. I have to come up with my own. I have to come up with my own. I have to be my own hero.
0: That's something. What was Kevin Costner like? Did you like him?
3: He was a great guy, actually, because he had been an extra, and I didn't mind being called extra, but he was like, dude, you're not an extra, you're atmosphere, you're an artist, you're a background artist, you know, there are no small parts, and I'm like, right on, dude, good
0: I
3: for you.
0: I love that. Are you in the movie? Could we see you there?
3: Yeah, you know, I floated around in that kind of thing. So there were a lot of like people would call me from high school, like, dude, I saw you. Like, I'd say, how did you see me? Like, no, dude, you can see you walking through, you know, and stuff like that. And because I was paying attention, they would always kind of say, hey, who are you? Like, come over here. And, you know, then I'd gone to film school. And I have to tell you, you learn more about making a film just from being an extra on a set. I can tell you, anybody out there listening, you want to learn how to make a film, go be an extra. There was Brad Pitt, there was Tom Cruise, there was Kevin Costner. I looked at the database in the extra service. They were all there. They all did it for a couple few years. And Kevin Costner told me 7 years he was in it. And you just learn. You just learn the craft, how you learn, like, you learn to be calm on the set. And you learn all these things. And other people that come in, they're all, you know, it just becomes natural.
0: Well, Whitney was electrifying, wasn't she?
3: She was dynamic. She was one of those people who, kind of like Cindy Crawford. Like I did a film with Richard Gere, and Cindy Crawford walks in, and she's like, oh, my God. Because she's like, you think, you know, people don't really look as good in person. You're like, oh, my God. You know, that and I'd say Pamela Anderson. Pamela Anderson has the biggest eyes I'd ever seen.
0: We had Pamela in the set years ago. She came in the studio.
3: Yeah. She was really, really nice, really down to earth.
0: And Richard Gere was a great guy, isn't he?
3: You know, it's funny because it was a film with Mike Figgis. And so, you know, a lot of musicians on the set and stuff. And in like college, I had this girlfriend, and she had this poster of Richard Gere on her wall. And all the time I used to look at it, and I was like, who's this fantastic guy that she thinks so wonderful? And then I'm standing next to him. He would talk it back and forth. He's just a regular guy. He's like, hey, do you have a joke? And he told me about when he wanted to be a singer. And he just wasn't getting it together. And everybody was like, you should try to be an actor. You know, and I was a writer at the time. That's why they were keeping me around. But, so he was just a really great guy. You know, it's just like, it's funny. Like I said, it's really funny. Like, when you realize at some point, all these people, you know, like you're great rock stars, you're great people, you outlive them.
0: They're just people.
3: Yeah. Well, they are. It's just a job. You do realize it's just a job. It is just a job. You know? Yeah. So I have to tell you, I'm a Nostradamus guy, and I can answer any Nostradamus question you ever want to ask anytime you want to for, like, your birthday. I know your birthday's coming up.
0: I had it in June.
3: Last year.
0: It was June 4th.
3: Oh, I'm sorry. I missed it. Sorry. But, yeah, any question you want to ask. I've been really, really in kind of a rabbit hole because I'm just about to put something out. But I do a podcast, and so it's kind of a running ebook more than anything. Because
0: how do people hear you? How do they find you?
3: It's called Understand Nostradamus. It's on, you know, Spotify, Apple, you know, wherever you get yours.
0: 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We're going to come back and chat with a special Linda Godfrey update on Coast to Coast AM.
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7: I'm Julian Edelman. 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
12: 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Pandora was still trying to be kind of like radio in a way. 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Apple's 0.7, YouTube Music 0.7. 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

0: Special tribute tonight to cryptozoologist Linda Godfrey, who passed away 4 years ago. I had a chance to talk with her about monsters and beasts, and she believes in them.
1: Welcome back, Linda Godfrey.
2: Thanks so much for having me. It's great to be back.
1: How have you been?
2: Very well, thank you. A little busy. This book took me a good 3 years, including all the publisher's time, you know, that they need to work their magic upon it. So it's feeling really good to have it out there. The actual release date is tomorrow. Actually, today, now that I think about it. Yeah, so it's
1: perfect timing.
2: Exactly.
1: Hey, before we get into it, The Beast of Bray Road, do you give everybody a little highlight about that? Because that was one of our first times we had you on, and what a great story.
2: Well, thank you. Yeah, that's what really catapulted me, although it was a slow catapult at first. It took a while. Into this rendezvous with cryptozoology that I've had my 27 years, I think it's been. So it was 91, 92 when I had a job at the local newspaper, and they offered me the job of reporter. I was doing cartoons for them and artwork. And my very first week into the job, somebody said, "Hey, did you hear that people out on Bray Road, which is a 3 to 4 mile long stretch just east of Elkhorn, Wisconsin, did you hear that out there they're saying there's something like a werewolf?" And I laughed. I thought, what joke is this? They're trying to get the new reporter, ha ha. And as I asked around town, I found out, no, there really were people who were saying there was a werewolf on Bray Road. And I happened to drop in on the county animal control officer about another interesting thing, which was that we were having mutilated dogs found.
1: Jeez.
2: And some other strange things like that. And I said, have you heard about this thing people saying they saw out on Bray Road that looks like a werewolf? And he said, oh, you mean this? And he opened up his file drawer and pulled out a manila folder marked werewolf, which...
1: top of this one, wasn't he?
2: Yeah, he really was. People have been calling him and saying, I saw this thing. I don't know what it is, but if there were such a thing as werewolves, that's what I saw. It was standing, you know, it was between 5 and 7 feet tall, covered with dark, shaggy hair, pointy ears on top of the head, a long muzzle, and walking on its tiptoes is the way they usually describe people. Excuse me, the way that people usually describe these things walking. And they say its legs were bent backwards, which means they're looking at the dog's hock, which would be our heel, and it's carried up off the ground because they do walk on their toe pads. And when I went to visit the people who were saying this, I was very impressed. I hadn't expected much, but as it turned out, they were a very diverse bunch, women, children, older, younger, blue-collar, white-collar, several farmers, one man with a very high clearance from an area major air station. And I thought, they don't seem like they're lying. And furthermore, I thought, why would anyone who was just doing a hoax or trying to have some fun leave all their contact information with the authorities? Because, you know, of course, if anything happened or they were charged with fraud or anything, mm-hmm. they would know right where to go find them. People just don't usually do that. So we thought it would just be a short local story. I was thinking, you know, like local folklore or a campfire. And lo and behold, once the story ran with these witness descriptions, it went, well, we can't say that it went viral back then because the Internet was not what it is now. It went national was, I think, how we put it. People were just very excited about it. They began writing me longhand and typed letters that they had to look up the address to the newspaper and send me, and saying, I have seen this myself, or my grandmother's seen it, or somebody. It's not a joke. And 10 years later, after that never stopped happening, where any time that I was on a show of any kind, radio or TV, I would hear from people, and they would tell me their stories. And I felt obligated to keep the lore, as I thought of it, because no one else seemed to be interested. And I decided to write a book, thinking that would just stop, you know, all the speculation about it. People would know what it was. And it, in turn, just fueled more. And so here,
1: right.
2: I've been about, I think this is book 18, on just strange people, places, and things. And every time I write more about these creatures, I hear more.
1: More stories pop up, don't they?
2: Exactly. People are just eager to let me know that it's happened to them too, or they want an explanation. And so here I sit, you know, with another book.
1: Are you convinced, Linda, with all these stories that, one, people are seeing something? Can we all agree on that?
2: Oh, I think so. I do not claim to know precisely what it is, but it's a thing, as they say today. It's a thing, we might say more specifically, it's some type of phenomenon. It's not any sort of collusion. It's not, there's no such thing as mass hallucination. It's something that is happening to people in all walks of life, usually unexpectedly. Usually the people who are actively looking for it are not the ones who normally see it. It's when your guard is down, when you're not thinking of it, when you have no idea what it is, those are the people who seem to come upon it and have the sightings and encounters.
1: And the subtitle of your new book, I Know What I Saw, Modern Day Encounters with Monsters of New Urban Legend and Ancient Lore. The ancient lore really excites me because something happened to the people of ancient indigenous tribes, Native Americans, wherever they may have been. These people saw creatures too, didn't they?
2: They did, and we know that from their art and from some of the literate ones, the stories that they've engraved, I think back to the Sumerians, and they have this one creature named, it was one of their gods, I believe, named Pazuzu. He was kind of a very difficult character, some people believe. And Pazuzu was sort of a humanoid bird form, and very much like some of the Thunderbird depictions of the Native Americans and others. And why we now, one of the most recent flaps of any type of unknown creature has been this dozens and dozens and dozens of sightings of something that looks like a giant bird bat with sort of a humanoid center. And they've been mostly over the Chicago area, surprisingly enough. And people are comparing it to the Mothman, but we just had that same description back in Sumerian times, and then you go to the Egyptians, and they're also having all of the humanoid creatures that we refer to as monsters, things with dog heads or dog bodies, the ibis, a type of a bird man. They all have this idea that somehow there are parts of animals, parts of men that can go together and create these unusual creatures.
1: A lot of people have thought that some of these creatures could be dimensional. I've ruled that out, Linda. How about you?
2: You mean coming from another dimension? Or
1: yeah, that they're coming through portals and things like that.
2: Well, I would not say that I've ruled it out, but maybe there's just a better way of putting it, that they're not. I don't believe that they're extraterrestrials from another planet myself. That just doesn't seem to have enough evidence. But there's a way of describing it that many of my Native American friends I've talked to in different tribes, they're not all exactly the same, of course. They have each has their own unique culture, but most of the time it goes something like they believe that particularly the upright canines and the Bigfoot and these big spirit birds, and now lately I've been hearing from them the black panther-like creatures also. They say these are originally spirit beings and that they can come to this place where we are, the earthly place, in order to procreate, eat, have they have all kinds of things to show us that they do have solidity. They leave tracks and footprints. They can certainly leave claw marks or bashes in people's cars, especially some of these larger canine types. And so we know that they're not just ghostly type things. But on the other hand, there are altogether too many incidents where people have somehow emptied a clip of ammunition into one, or hit it with a car or whatever, where nothing happens to the creature. They kind of, you know, redouble and then straighten themselves off and hurry off into the woods. It's not like you would expect, though, with a normal earth creature. If it's like I'm thinking of a bear, you know, especially a grizzly bear or mm-hmm. a big cougar. If they want to see you as prey and they see you as any sort of a menace to their territory or their offspring, they'll come after you. You know, we have that happen all the time. Not super frequently, but every year you hear bear reports or whatever. These other things don't do that. In 27 years, I've only had one person tell me that they actually had bodily harm or physical hurt from it. This was a man who was on a hiking path in a national forest up in Quebec. He was just out for a lark. He didn't have a gun or anything like that with him. And he ran almost literally face to face with an upright wolf-like creature.
1: And it didn't. This in this case, this thing what attacked him or defended? What happened?
2: Well, they came face to face, and he said he's just in shock, and his instinct is to just kind of move forward to the right. And unfortunately, he said it was kind of like it felt sort of like in a supermarket where you're coming down the market with your cart, and somebody else is coming. You kind of go. Neither one knows which way to turn. And he said it seemed to be like trying to rush past him, and he sort of jumped a little bit the wrong way, and it ended up grazing him with its mouth had been open, you know, and its fangs were showing, and it grazed him with its fangs, kind of tore his shirt and left a gash in his side. He sent me a photograph of the healed up.
1: But it could have chomped down on him if it wanted to, I bet.
2: He said, you know, if it had wanted to get me, it would have just taken
1: it
2: me.
1: It would have
2: right
1: torn
2: there.
1: Him apart, yeah.
2: Yeah, and instead, it just, you know, ran for the hills. And that's almost always what happens whenever anybody gets close to one of these things. They act like they want to pursue it. They act like they want it. They'll say, I thought I was lunch, you know, but then it doesn't happen. It just runs off.
1: What do you think these creatures are, Linda?
2: Well, they seem to be creatures that can span different energy levels. You know, and it gets into some kind of...
1: Well, in years, they must be breeding because right. What they saw during the ancient days can't be the same creature we're seeing today. It's got to be the offspring of them.
2: Well, exactly. Yeah, there's new procreation of one type or another going on here. It's not like there's been just, you know, one creature, one of each type of creature since way, way back in ancient days. There are definitely many reports where people will say there was one with a smaller one, you know, that I thought was probably an offspring of some type. I had one very credible report from a man who saw, this was in the land between the lakes, between Kentucky and Tennessee, where he saw what he took for a female upright canine with three smaller ones about the same size, all walking on their hind legs, all crossing the road in front of him as he was leaving his campground. So they seem to procreate when they're here. And some of my Native American friends think that perhaps is their main reason, and it's almost as if they want to mimic a powerful animal in order to go about their business, whatever that is.
1: Though you don't think they're extraterrestrial per se, might they have been dumped here years ago from extraterrestrials?
2: I would say, you know, knowing what we know about extraterrestrials and the way that the UFOs seem to interact with humans and with other things, with animals too, and since there have been sightings where it appears that some sort of large unknown creature has just debarked from one of these UFOs,

For Dan Galante, Donna Walker, Tom Danheiser, Sue Trikas, Lex Lonehood, Sean Latasseur, Alec Fernandez, Tim Banal, George Knapp, Richard Serrett, and Lee Segar, I'm George Norrie. Somewhere out there on Coast to Coast AM, we'll see you on our

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5: It's a love story, and baby, she said yes. So it's gonna be
6: forever. Adam Sandler officiated the wedding as Swift's brother Austin served as the man of honor, while Kelsey's brother Jason was the best man. Guests say you would have never known you were in Madison Square Garden, saying they first walked through a tunnel that featured photos of the couple and then passed through a so-called secret garden. The reception featured performances from Stevie Nicks and Paul McCartney, while attendees enjoyed foods catered from the couple's favorite New York City restaurants. In New York, I'm Natalie Migliori.
5: Madonna's new album is now streaming. Come on, meet me on the dance floor.
7: Come here, baby, I can give you much more tonight. Confessions 2 is a sequel to her 2005 classic, Confessions on a Dance Floor, and features the singles I Feel So Free and Bring Your Love, which features Sabrina Carpenter. The album also features a duet with Madonna's own daughter, Lola Leon. Critics are heaping praise on the album, with Billboard calling it a stunner, and both Pitchfork and Rolling Stone calling it her best album in 20 years. I'm Mark Mayfield.
5: Minions and Monsters topped the holiday weekend box office, but the seventh installment of the Despicable Me franchise fell far short of projections. The animated film earned over $65 million over the five-day period, but that was $15 million less than expected. That's entertainment. I'm Daria Albinger.
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10: The end for Team USA. I'm Ted Lindner, Fox News. The United States run of the FIFA World Cup is over. Fox's Tony Genualdo with the recap for us.
11: The United States has been eliminated from the FIFA World Cup, falling to Belgium 4-1 on Monday in the round of 16. Belgium struck first in this game, but Mark Tillman for the second straight game scored on a free kick as the U.S. tied things up at 1. But 2 minutes later, Belgium took the lead right back.
12: Trossard to the byline, gets the cross, and the Ketelaar is rising up, and Belgium retake the lead. Moments later, Charles de Ketelaar climbs the ladder, his second goal, and the U.S. right back where they were.
11: Courtesy of Fox, Charles de Ketelaar with the goal. They would tack on two more in the second half as Belgium advances to the quarterfinals to face Spain. Tony Genualdo, Fox News.
10: The British military says a tanker traveling off the coast of Oman in the Strait of Hormuz caught on fire after being struck by a projectile. The UK Maritime Trade Operations Center is saying the tanker had been hit near Lima, Oman in the Strait. It said the projectile hit the port side of the vessel while trying to travel south of the strait towards the Gulf of Oman. It said there was no environmental impact from the strike. Authorities continue to investigate. Iranian state media saying that the country's Revolutionary Guard attacked the Qatari ship after it ignored repeated warnings to turn back while transiting the strait. The political death watch is on for Maine U.S. Senate candidate Graham Plattner, following yet another allegation from an ex-girlfriend that he raped her. The charge is so severe, Plattner has taken a break from his campaign to reevaluate his political future, hoping to nudge him out of fellow Democrats, including Senate Minority Leader Chuck Schumer and California Congressman Ro Khanna, who pulled his endorsement. Meanwhile, Plattner, who's faced similar other sexual impropriety allegations, denying the woman's account that he broke into her home in 2021 and forced her to have sex. America's listening to Fox News.
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8: 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Just click listen, then swipe right and hear the latest news updates on your time. 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
10: President Trump will be in Turkey's capital of Ankara today to meet NATO allies who've angered him time and again. Fox's Jonathan Savage is at the summit.
13: From defense spending to Greenland to not joining the war on Iran, the last year has seen plenty of sources of dispute between President Trump and the NATO alliance.
14: I just want loyalty. You know, we're so loyal to them.
13: Speaking last month in the Oval Office, security is incredibly tight here in Ankara, and security is the watchword of this NATO summit. NATO allies are promising to take on more of the burden of defending Europe. Secretary General Mark Rutte promises that is happening.
15: We are stronger together, in NATO, with partners, to ensure the freedom and security we all hold dear.
13: In Ankara, Turkey, Jonathan Savage, Fox News.
10: ICE has lodged a detainer for 33-year-old Michael Bond, the Haitian national accused of killing a Pennsylvania state trooper July 1st. Bond had been granted humanitarian parole in 2024, but remained in the U.S. illegally after his parole was terminated in 2025. White House Border Czar Tom Homan promising to turn up the heat on immigration enforcement following a recent Supreme Court ruling that affirmed the administration's authority to terminate temporary protected status designations.
16: We got a lot of work to do. We got more resources to do it. We got more agents to do it. So you're going to see these arrest numbers climb because we got to arrest these people.
10: Pennsylvania authorities are holding Bond on $700,000 bail as he faces charges including homicide by vehicle. And the United States expressed a concern after China test launches a nuclear-capable but unarmed ballistic missile in the South Pacific. The missile test fired from a Chinese submarine. It was China's first South Pacific missile test in 2 years. China saying the launch was part of its routine annual military training. China last conducted a missile test in the Pacific 2 years ago, firing an intercontinental ballistic missile with a dummy warhead, the first since 1980. I'm Ted Lindner. This is Fox News.
17: 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Buried in it is a startling admission. By its own numbers, it appears the U.S. government is insolvent. 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

versus the world. Flo Balogun, the rescinded red card, President Donald Trump, corruption, outrage. Bring it on, Belgium. Bring it on, Earth.

0: Cain Country, streaming live at the Will Cain Country YouTube channel, the Will Cain Facebook page, but here Monday through Friday by simply hitting follow at Spotify or on Apple. Two-a-days Dan, back from Philadelphia, back from the 250. Tinfoil Pat and our boy Fox News columnist David Marcus, the perfect person to hang out on a day when we take on the world. This is it. Dave, this is the moment that was needed. I have been wanting and hoping and wishing for soccer to break through into the mainstream, for soccer to break through in America. Now, I have the stats, and I can tell all the conservative stick in the muds, hey, we're now number two. Soccer's more popular than baseball. It's more popular than basketball. I can say, hey, Patrick, wake up, you're missing out. Mexico, England was amazing at the Azteca. And I can say the lefties that want to treat this like a garage band, that they first found Green Day before anybody else heard of Green Day, get out of here. This thing is supposed to grow. And I've been wanting that, David, to happen with this World Cup. And I'm like, will it take a quarterfinals appearance? Will it take a semifinal appearance? And we found the answer. All it took was President Donald Trump pulling a Trump card on a red card and the rest of the world hating America. And now everybody's in. Everybody loves the World Cup.
1: Yeah, look, I don't mean to be a spoil sport here, but like, I don't think Donald Trump had much to do with this. I think that this is one of those situations and stories where, like, the left can't resist going, oh, my goodness, Trump corrupted the World Cup. And the right can't resist going, look at what a badass Trump is. He got a red card reversed. When, in fact, to your point, Will, I think if you look at this, the biggest beneficiary here is FIFA, right? I mean, FIFA benefits enormously if the United States goes through to the quarterfinals. In the short term, they'll make millions of dollars because the host country's still in it. In the long term, to your point, you're growing billions of dollars worth of a fan base that they have been after for decades. And the flip side of this is, let's imagine a scenario where the Balogun suspension stands, and tonight the United States loses 1-0 on a sketchy penalty call late in the game with our top goal scorer suspended for no good reason. That kills a generation of fans. Kills a generation of fans. They say, I bought the jersey, I bought in, I tried to learn the rules, and we got screwed by a bunch of nonsense. So I think FIFA did this because FIFA had to do this.
0: What excellent analysis. I'm dead serious, man. No gratuitous compliment. What excellent analysis. There's so much more to break down, and we're going to over the next course of the hour, because I can't think of another topic that is worthy of discussion. I can't think of a better topic, and you say to me, Will, we just celebrated our 250th birthday. True. And that's part of this story. This story is everything. This story is sports. This story is culture. This story is capitalism. This story is global politics. And we're going to break down almost every angle. But, David, I love that analysis. And here's why. It does seem obvious, and I've seen people say, FIFA needs the U.S. market. They need the next rights deal to go through the roof. In order for it financially to go through the roof, they need big U.S. bidders, which means you need big U.S. fans. The benefit is there for FIFA, but I hadn't thought about the downside. I hadn't thought about what that would be to the American fan base. Look, you and I are a rarity, Dave. We're truly a bit of a rarity. We are conservative. Not just politically, culturally. Within the course of the next hour, David is going to light up a Marlboro light. We are conservative culturally here at Will Cain Country. And we love soccer. We love soccer. I love soccer. Unicorns. Now, I am biased in that my boys both played soccer. He didn't even wait. David, lighten them up. If you got, smoke them if you got them, boys.
2: We're the only show left who does
0: that. But that makes us... That does make us unicorns, David. And so part of the audience that we're fighting against is in the comments section right now at YouTube, is on Facebook, and it's saying, oh, soccer's a sissy sport, or soccer's a bunch of floppers. True, it is a bunch of floppers. False, it's not a sissy sport. But if they had encountered a loss tonight, 33 million people watched the last game. So they're watching. And they will watch tonight. I suspect the ratings tonight will approach, I wouldn't be surprised if they approach 50 million. 50 million, which dwarfs the NBA Finals. Not yet reaching Super Bowl level, but huge. If 50 million people tuned into a game that they thought was one rigged against the United States, full of floppers, and a sport they culturally can't connect with, that'd be awful for a generation for FIFA.
1: Yeah, I mean, because it's a ridiculous rule. I mean, especially for an American, it makes no sense that you would have like a roughing the pass. Like if you get two roughing the passer calls, you're automatically suspended for next Sunday. That's ridiculous. Like, of course you'd want the NFL to look at every suspension individually. The game is over. We're moving on to a new game. This doesn't make any sense. Like, the whole rule doesn't make any sense. But yeah, look, I the flip side of this is I think that anybody who decides that tonight's game is for them going to be about, like, being angry at Trump, that's their personal decision. If they want to put an asterisk on this, that's their personal decision, and no American has any responsibility to agree with that nonsense.
0: All right, let's welcome in Gino Bisconte as well, a comedian. He's going to join David Marcus, Tinfoil Pat, me here today on Will Kane Country. Gino, it's good to have you on the show as well. You're up in New York with the boys. Welcome, man. Nice to meet you, Gino.
3: It's great to be here. I love your studio. I would have stayed in my apartment if I know we could smoke them up and have a drink, right? But hey, thanks for having me, Will.
0: I don't know if you can smoke there in that studio. I'm glad to have you, man.
3: Oh, they told me I could.
4: You just anyway. Make a special, yeah.
3: I was smoking a ham.
0: You've already inquired.
4: Yeah. Yeah.
0: Might I suggest smokeless nicotine? We've got an hour to kill here, you know. See what can get you through the hour. So listen, you jump in wherever you want, but I want to pick up on what David said here. So, David, this is what I find fascinating. Ultimately, and I do want to talk about the nature of Balogun's red card, and I do want to talk about the nature of the appeals process and whether or not Trump was involved. But let's just 7 minutes into Will Kane Country, cut the bull. Let's get right down to the bottom. This is a combination of two factors. The reaction that we are getting from the world and from isolated corners of the U.S. Number one, justice is not justice. Justice is getting lost in an arcane library of rules that are best illustrated in whatever governing body runs the EU. I've seen soccer commentators say it's irrelevant whether or not the red card was earned, right or wrong. What's relevant is that you did this and you broke quote unquote precedent, or that you didn't follow your own guidelines. They get so caught up in the rules, in the books, that they no longer can even, it's not that they don't care. I don't think they can even identify true justice. Like it's not part of the calculation. The calculation is, did you follow the code? And so that's one thing. I think that's very European. And the other is more simple. This is Trump derangement syndrome, and that is not American left, that is global. The entire globe is suffering from Trump derangement syndrome, and they see this story as simply Donald Trump pressed the easy button. Ref gave red card, he pulled Trump card, and they're freaking out on that simple basis. That explains, I think, what we're seeing from the world.
1: Yeah, look, I agree, and it absolutely is Trump derangement syndrome. I will say, you know, Trump, at least indirectly, is going, and I guess already has, but is going to take credit for this because, I mean, if, you know, Trump flies to California, he's going to take credit for the sun setting in the West, right? Like, this is what Donald Trump does. But yeah, it goes back to that personal decision, and it's about so much more than the World Cup. Like, you get to decide if your feelings about Donald Trump are going to dominate how you feel about everything in your life. That's your decision. That's not being imposed on you by anybody else. And if that's the choice that you make, and that's what tonight's game means to you, then that's what it means to you. But you're right. It doesn't, like, this isn't even unprecedented. I mean, Cristiano Ronaldo had two of his suspended games lifted so that he could play in this World Cup. I mean, even by their own ludicrous standards, what they're saying doesn't make any sense. And I mean, right now you got poor Piers Morgan, like, moving the goalposts like nobody I've ever seen.
0: Yeah.
1: Because, in fact, this is like the fifth time this has happened.
3: Well, I would argue, I would agree with you. It's about two things. It's about sports and it's about the president. And I love both. But the one thing I hate is instant replay. And that is not just Europe. That has ruined football. That has ruined so many sports where, admit it, now that we're older, when we were kids, I would find myself rooting for the game, not sitting there during a commercial break rooting for the call. And if you don't get that this was literally a call made by the replay in super slow-mo, and the guy that was in the ref or whatever you want to call him, and again, another guy that's probably a little anti-American, and I agree with what you said about FIFA on behalf of all of America. Here's something you never gave us the chance to say, FIFA. You're freaking welcome, because this is really blowing up. But again, the replay ruins the game, and that was not a legit red card in real time. There was no foul called. And the other thing is, so I'm reading the New York Times to get my sports today. Yeah. And of course, they take a dig at Trump for intervening. And people are like, he may have, he may not have. I hope he did. I hope he did, because this is a president that's involved with his country, the look of it, and the grandioseness of what's going on. And the last president to intercede for a male athlete was Joe Biden when he traded a WNBA player for a terrorist who left a trail of red blood, not red cards.
0: Yes, I forgot

0: home. He's like, yes. What did they trade? Mugabe? Who'd they trade? Who'd they get?
1: Brittany Griner.
0: Like, Brittany Griner.
1: Yeah.
0: He's like, who?
2: Didn't even get draft picks.
0: No, she plays in the WNBA. Oh.
1: And by the way, she's a terrible shooter. We've seen her.
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0: Welcome back to Will Kane Country. We're still hanging out with David Marcus, columnist at Fox News, and comedian Gino Bisconti, the host of In Hot Water. Patrick, I want to indulge this for just one moment. Gino's point. When instant replay came around, and even in the year in the NFL when we adopted it and said we're going to correct pass interference, I actually liked it. I was on ESPN, I was hosting the Will Kane Show, and I liked it. Because we want to get things right. And this has a bit of tension in it, right? This story today with Balogun. Because the truth is, what's happened here is we've got it right. Justice has been served. Justice is not perpetuated by continuing an injustice. In no world was this a red card. Dave, you know, I saw somebody break this down wonderfully. The idea that this is a red card, like Balogun is the receiver of the ball in the play, right? He is the ball. U.S. is in possession. They're passing the ball to Balogun. He's receiving it. His back is to the defender. The defender's coming through him. And he takes a step. They both take a step. And he lands on the defender's foot, ankle. And there's nothing he could have done. He didn't see the defender coming in that direction. It's hard to translate that into another sport, but like I saw the guy try to say, look, it's in basketball. I go up to block a shot, right? And you come down hard and roll your ankle because of my actions blocking your shot, which were legit. Now I'm suspended because you rolled your ankle on a legit play. It's not a red card in any world. And by the way, the way in which the red card was achieved was unjust. You can see it if you're watching on YouTube or Facebook as we speak. But the way in which the red card was achieved was also unjust. It went to VAR. The VAR ref, the ref on the field didn't call it. The VAR ref called it. And he didn't do it in the way he's supposed to do, which he showed the ref on the field, slow-mo. It says in the rules, thou shalt not use slow-mo or still frame. And he comes back on and he gives the red card. The point is, justice is now served. So this is a little bit of tension on the instant replay thing. We've arrived at the just position. Belgium today should not be mad. Like, Belgium is beside themselves, and they're appealing as they speak. This is a full U.S. squad that justly deserves to be on the field. Go win, Belgium. You're better, by the way, in almost every measurable way. You've got my favorite player of all time on the field, Kevin De Bruyne. But this is justice, and it did get there through a process. I'm just curious because I think everybody feels the way Gino feels right now about replay.
1: Yeah.
0: I saw somebody say, I don't understand offsides. It's hard for Americans to understand offsides. It truly is. And said, here's how you understand offsides.
2: I don't
0: if something exciting... hold on. If something exciting happens, it's offsides.
1: Yes.
2: I have a
3: problem with replay inside the game. In fact, I don't think this is the most egregious call we've seen in this World Cup. To me, it was the Croatia goal that was disallowed because of offsides, right? And if you look at the video, the ball goes right by the Croatian player's head. It's spinning. The spin never changes, right? And they tell us, oh, totally. We've got
0: a... And they say they have the technology. They say they have a chip in the ball that indicates the ball was hit.
3: But
0: you're right, the spin doesn't change.
4: But the problem with replay, if I could just posit one thing and give back to you, Will, is and always will be that it encourages the officials to not do their job, to be out of position. And you look at football. If that ball hits the ground, call it a fumble. Why? Because they have to review it. We don't have to do our job. I could go all the way back to that Charger game when Jay Cutler fumbled the ball backwards and the guy said, no, it was a incomplete pass, and it changed the game. You don't remember because you're sane people who haven't rooted for the Chargers since Don Coryell. But the point I'm making is the only replay that works, and they need to do more like that, is the ABS challenge in baseball, which the umpires were all for. They literally said, yeah, you want to dance? We'll do it. And it's fantastic because when they're wrong, no one loses a call. And they need to incorporate that into football somehow.
3: I'm actually a little worried about the ABS. The ABS worries me because I think it's going to give batters way too much of an advantage. I think that it's going to get to the point where the strike zone it's going to be so clear what is and isn't a strike that it's going to be very difficult for pitchers to try to fool batters.
4: I disagree, but I completely understand what you're saying, but I disagree.
0: I think that's true. I think that's true, but I'm not sure it's bad.
5: 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Will Kane Country.
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19: 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And Amanda Knox joins Bobby Cass to talk about surviving prison and life nearly 20 years after being wrongfully accused.
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0: Welcome back to Will Cain Country. We're still hanging out with Fox News columnist David Marcus and comedian Gino Bisconti. Generally, audiences love offense, okay? And I'm watching this with soccer. There's not enough goals. And I know if this clip ever gets out and the boys at ITV ever hear it, it's going to be, oh, Americans don't understand the sport. I get it, okay? I get the sport. I know it better than you. Your accent grants you no privileges. But here's what I know about human beings. They like scoring. And it's a little light in soccer. Here's what I would do. I think I would change the offsides rule, right? Like, the offsides rule right now is like, if there's any part of you that's beyond the furthest defender, you're offsides. I would change it to the rule that's been proposed. If any part of you is in line with the defender, you're still onsides. You see what I'm saying? So your whole body can be passing, but if I have that 1 foot back, then I'm onsides.
1: Was that Arsene Wenger's idea, Will? And that's it. There has to be space between.
0: It was Arsene Wenger's idea.
1: And the offensive player. I like that as well. I think that makes sense to me.
0: But in baseball, Dave, I think if more hits, more runs, good. Good for the game, honestly.
2: Well, I think we should be juicing the ball and going back to steroids with baseball. I mean, like, it was a lot more fun in the late 90s.
0: Well, Patrick, where are you on replay? Seriously, I'm curious where the curmudgeon is on replay at this point.
2: Yeah. Well, I think it makes sense when you have replay for, like, you know, it's a home run ball, or it's was the puck over the goal line in hockey or something like that. I don't really like it on, like, bang bang plays where there should be some element of human error. I mean, you know, we did have that perfect game overturned, Galarraga's perfect game because of a bad call, but I think I'd rather have those moments where there's a human element to it. But, you know, I'm not completely opposed to it. I do think that, like, the NFL is relying way too much on it.
0: I'm going to be honest. I'm a hypocrite. I'm a contradiction. I am into human element and mistakes. I like it. I don't think games should be perfected.
1: Well, you're a Cowboy.
0: However,
3: get him.
1: Human element and mistakes.
0: However, I like the ability for mistakes to be corrected. In this case, I do get what the Limeys are saying. They're saying, okay, a bad call was made, but the sport is that you have to live with the bad call, and the bad call can't be corrected just because the president is friends with the president of FIFA. But this is, again, they're going to accuse me of not understanding the game. I understand soccer better than you do, the person making that claim. A red card is too punitive. That's another fact. It's too punitive. Like, the U.S. had to play 30 minutes a man down. I heard some local radio guys, David, saying this is their family doesn't watch it, but they're hockey fans. They're like, how long is the power play? They're like, it's not a power. It's the rest of the game.
3: When do we get our guy
0: the
3: back?
0: What?
4: It's not 2 minutes in the box.
0: It's not a 4 minute major. Yeah. It's over.
3: Yeah.
0: He's gone. We don't get a new guy in. But Dave, the next game thing. The next game thing is too much. It's too much.
1: The not being able to replace him thing is already too much. And it kind of says something about soccer that, like, you can play a man down and, like, it's fine. Like, if you had to play baseball with 8 players, you'd lose.
3: Look at the Mets.
1: If you had to play an NFL game with 10 players, you'd lose. Like, you wouldn't be able to win. Somehow in soccer, like
3: it's a chance. Sorry.
1: That guy's extra. Like, how does that happen?
0: You know what it is, says? It says how hard it is to score in soccer. This is fun for me, where a lot of non-soccer fans are watching. And one of the questions I've been asked is, clearly, obviously, these guys are world class. I don't think that has to be explained. It's potentially, you could argue, the best athletes in the world. And you just have to do that through the process of elimination. If the entire globe is playing it, the level of competition to get to this level means there's a bigger filtering mechanism. And so they're asking, like, then how do they miss the cage by 20 yards? Like, how does that happen? And I struggle to answer it. Because, like, a hockey player doesn't miss by that far, you know? And I'm like, I guess that shows how hard it is to kick a ball while running, so therefore pretty much inherently off balance, into that cage. And Dan was with me. We went to France, Paraguay, on Saturday in Philadelphia. And one of the things Dan said to me is, man, versus TV, the cage looks so much smaller on the field. Like, when you're actually there seeing the field. Like, on TV, it looks gigantic. In person, it looks small.
4: Yeah, it's insane. I'm surprised they even get it in most of the time. But seeing it on TV does not look that way. I think even running fast, having the ball going that speed, someone going after it, getting the right kick at the right time with the right angle is just seems impossible. So, I get it.
1: By the way, Will, you owe me a thank you because I was totally, I guess it was Friday, you were doing your show from Independence Mall, like outside. It was all I could do not to get like a bunch of my boys from Philly to go start chanting Dallas sucks. So, I don't know how that would have gone with media relations if it got back to me, but.
3: Did you ever hear the joke, and I just heard it, might be old, it's like the star on their helmet, that's their rating. It's a one-star rating. Right. I just heard that one. I love it.
0: I never heard that joke. Honestly, I've heard them all, steers and queers. I've heard it all, man.
3: They were talking about football, Will.
0: Star rating. All right, I come away from my weekend in Philadelphia with a theory. All right, I get to Philadelphia. I walk to Independence Mall. My very first introduction is an awesome dude, served United States Marine. He's going to give me a tour. First thing he says to me, F Dallas. And I said, man, thank you. Thank you. And here is my theory. I like Philadelphia. Actually, it's got a lot of problems, and that's a shame. It's a little bit like California because so much American history embedded in the way of life in Philadelphia. You can't go half a block without seeing another historical marker of how this country was founded. And not just that, I actually like the attitude. It's not my attitude. I don't want to move there. It's not my people. But I like that it has a distinct attitude and flavor to Philadelphia. And this is what I thought. I was talking to my security guy, who was like a 25-year Philly cop. And I said, look, I went to law school at the University of Texas. We hate Texas A&M. But I also kind of love Texas A&M because the two give each other a reason, a purpose, an identity, and you need that. And I love Philadelphia hating Dallas and Dallas hating Philadelphia. What a worse world it would be if everybody were the Jaguars. You know what I'm saying? Or do you know the Chargers? If everybody was the Chargers and nobody cared.
3: No, but as a man, man born and raised in Southern New Jersey with my brother Max Lotz, right outside of Philly, I became a Charger fan because of Eric Auriel, but I'm a huge Phillies fan, and I will say, in defense of Phillies fans, I think every fan base has 1% of people who are terrible fans, but that 1% in Philly, they're so competitive, they want to be known as the worst 1% of the fan base in the world. I'll tell you a story. I was in Philly the year they started interleague play. They're playing the Blue Jays. Joe Carter comes up. Anyone in Philly remembers that guy. He comes up. They boo him mercilessly. They're screaming. Second at bat, doubles off the wall as they're booing. They stop the game. They say, that is Joe Carter's 2000th career hit. Hand to God, standing O, comes up the next time. You're not getting 2001, you piece of somebody's yelling behind me. That is Philly.
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0: Welcome back to Will Kane Country. We're still hanging out with Fox News columnist David Marcus and comedian Gino Bisconti. We have President Trump on this. He's spoken on his conversation with FIFA. Watch.
1: But all I did, I asked for a review because I didn't think it was a foul. And, you know, again, I'm good at this stuff. I didn't think it was a foul. I thought it was two great athletes that crashed into each other and got entangled. That was not a guy punching somebody in the face.
0: I love this guy.
1: It would be different. And I think it's a terrible... If they wouldn't allow, you know, a top player, maybe the best, maybe among the best players on the team to play, I think it would have had a big stain. And I related just that feel. I didn't tell him what to do. I can't tell him what to do.
0: I like how he said in there, I'm good at this stuff.
2: Yeah. When he says, am I wrong? And let me say this. First of all, every time Donald Trump opens his mouth, I want to punch Joe Biden in his. Because the way Donald Trump talks, how does anyone on the left not be like, yeah, we really were lying the whole 4 years? And when he says, I didn't do anything, he's half grinning because he knows he did something. And he talks about it like, I'm trying to think what I'm looking for. Oh, yeah. A dude talks about sports. He didn't punch him in the face. They got entangled. Can you imagine Joe Biden saying entangled right now? Please stop it.
0: It's a joke, but I don't think Kamala Harris would have done it. I don't think Joe Biden would have done it. And no. I don't think Donald Trump did do much. I think he's actually telling the truth there. I know you say he's smiling. I think he's telling the truth. I think that's the extent of what he did.
2: Yeah.
0: I mean, I don't think he said to Infantante, you have to do this.
2: But I think that's why he's smiling. I think he's smiling because he didn't do anything, but he's like this. I didn't do anything. And they hate him so much, it drives them nuts.
3: I have it on high authority that this was a perfect phone call with Infantate. It was a
4: best phone ever. The best phone call
3: ever. One of the best phone calls ever. Edwin. Ever. Trump has inevitably...
0: I may use that. I may use that on TV, too. I like that.
2: Three plays a loser.
3: Yeah.
5: Infantate had you know, a statement.
0: Who had a statement?
5: I sent
0: Infantate?
5: It to you.
0: Oh, yeah.
5: Infantate, yeah.
0: You sent it to me. Okay, let's see what Infantate had to say. Trump said what we just played for you within the last 2 hours. He's been asked about this. Gianni Infantino, the president of FIFA, said the following. I have seen the public comments regarding the decision, and I would like to reiterate a fundamental principle of FIFA's governance. This is long. FIFA's judicial bodies are independent. They operate autonomously, apply the FIFA disciplinary code, and decide cases based on applicable regulations. Their independence is essential to the credibility and integrity of football, and that must always be respected. Yes, I regularly discuss matters related to FIFA World Cup with the president, and on this matter, I did receive a call from the president, just as I received calls from heads of state, government officials, football stakeholders, and business executives from around the world. During our conversation, I explained there was an ongoing legal process. We knew that. We discussed it a moment ago. Involving the independent judicial bodies. And that is how the FIFA system works. And that's the principle I will uphold. I read the disciplinary committee's decisions. Sometimes I agree with them. Sometimes I disagree. What I always do, however, is respect those decisions. Whether we personally like it or not is irrelevant. So that's the statement from Infantino. You know, you brought up earlier about Hassan... I'm sorry, Patrick, real quick. David, you brought up Mehdi Hassan. Does he want the U.S. to win? A lot of the conversation over America's 250th birthday was about socialism. I mean, it's about the greatness of America, and then the counter conversation is about socialism. But I thought Mary Catherine Hamm put this really well. This, like, general, I don't know what it is. If I say anti-Americanism, that sounds too simplified. But it's like, what is this? Mary Catherine Hamm did it well in a post on X. She put, liberal, happy birthday, USA. Thanks, lib. You're not perfect. USA, yeah, okay. Lib, people say you're exceptional. USA, oh, that's nice. Lib, you are exceptional. Thank you. What makes you exceptional is that we can still change everything that is so crappy about you, and you are pretty terrible. USA, this seems like a time and place issue. It's my birthday. And on every single birthday, you have disappointed me. And just on and on. It's like, this is your message on a 250th birthday. How terrible we are, America. Let me remind you of all of your personal flaws. If you're doing that on my birthday, maybe you don't really like me. Maybe you don't really like America.
2: Yeah.
3: I think MK nailed it. And I would add that There were two days of cleanup after Kami Mamdani's anti-America July 3rd speech that went over like a ton of bricks with like, you know, all those sad sacks like standing there with their flags looking like they were scared Mamdani was going to deport them. And over the next 2 days, not only was there cleanup, but all of a sudden you see all of these communists. And by the way, Will, if I can just say, you had that DSA guy on last week, and I really want to thank you because I had been in my columns trying to make a transition from calling these people democratic socialists to just calling them socialists or communists because I think that's what they are. And I didn't feel like I had quite enough cover to do that until that interview. And when you really walked that through and you got that guy to say, yeah, this is actually what we eventually want, I literally changed the headline from what I had pitched to, which was like democratic socialists would destroy blah blah blah, to democratic communists would destroy. And that was the permission structure that I needed. So I really appreciated that, by the way.
0: And well, can I just say first of all, thank you for that, because you know, I went into that interview, and this is what I like to do sometimes, is pull the curtain back on those things. And you know, when I'm gonna have somebody on that I know I disagree with, I have a choice to make. Am I gonna debate this person? Am I going to slap him around, which is not my choice to do usually. I don't want to slap because it's unproductive. But a debate is productive. But that day, you know what I said to myself? I don't want to debate him. I want him to explain to me who he is, what he believes, and what they believe. And I got some flack from people on the right. Like, why do you let them walk all over you? Why do you let them do that on your airways? That person wants me to slap them. That's all they want me to do. Talk them down, shut them up. But I was like, no, it's more instructive for you to hear in his words what it is he believes. And by the way, David, I'm glad you heard that because I think they're playing a big game of hide the ball. Yeah. He was too that day. He was speaking in code. He was not being honest about 100% of what he believes. But I do think we're at a point where everyone needs to hear what they're actually confronted with at this moment. If I shout him down, I may get a short-term victory, but you don't know much more about the fact that they actually do want to do away with policing and borders.
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0: Do you think this plays for Belgium or plays for America? I'm actually torn. Set aside all of it. You know, I think Seattle's going to be rocking. I think that crowd, those blue-haired lefties that love soccer, they're going to be going bananas up there, and good for them. This is the one time. Get Antifa in the stands. Good. Go for it. Get the flares. But if I'm Belgium, I got a little extra sauce for the game, I feel like. I don't know how this plays actually on the field.
1: I would go to the great movie The Replacements and Shane Falco, Winners Want the Ball. And simply put, if Belgium's complaining about him being in when it was such a questionable call, everyone agrees. And by the way, if you think Trump had something to do with the right thing being done, that makes it even more delicious for us. But I think Flo Bogdan, I always say his name wrong, God forbid, it's a Scrabble name. I think he steps it up. I think he plays even stronger because he knows he belongs. And I think Belgium, I'll say waffles just to be cute. And I think they're sitting there playing scared when they should be like, bring them. Like we said earlier, bring them. We want to beat your best guy. And they don't. And I think all the blue hairs in Seattle are going to be very upset. That go USA.
2: I think as far as what happens on the field goes, there's some interesting possibilities here because the U.S. had been training for a couple of two and a half days, assuming they didn't have Balogun, right? So they must have been.
0: Do you think that's true? I thought about that. I bet Pochettino knew this was ongoing. Andrew Giuliani, U.S. soccer, they filed this last week. I bet they were in communication with Pochettino.
2: Yeah, but I have a hard time believing that they knew exactly which way it was going to go. And I think the fact of the matter here is there's an interesting choice for Pochettino to make tonight, which would be to not start Balogun and to do whatever, to start Pepe, do whatever, because that's a different game plan with Pepe in that room than it is with Balogun. Make Belgium react to that, and then you can bring Balogun on.
0: I think there's some games, but I do think that's right. All right, David Marks is a columnist at Fox News. Make sure you check him out in his book, Charade, The COVID Lies That Crushed the Nation. Gino Bisconte is a comedian. He's the host of In Hot Water. Make sure you check out In Hot Water. This has been a lot of fun. Thank you, boys, for hanging out. Appreciate the time.
1: Thank you so much, Will.
2: Thanks, guys.
0: Thanks, Team USA. Thank you, Donald Trump. Thank you, FIFA. Thank you, Infantino. Let's go, baby. USA, tonight.

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3: Team USA eliminated. I'm Sue Guzman, Fox News. United States run at the FIFA World Cup is over. Fox's Tony Genualdo reports.
4: The United States has been eliminated from the FIFA World Cup, falling to Belgium 4-1 on Monday in the round of 16. Belgium struck first in this game, but Mark Tillman for the second straight game scored on a free kick as the U.S. tied things up at one. But 2 minutes later, Belgium took the lead right back.
5: Trossard to the byline, gets across, and the Ketelaar is rising up, and Belgium retake the lead. Moments later, Charles de Ketelaar climbs the ladder, his second goal, and the U.S. right back where they were.
4: Courtesy of Fox, Charles de Ketelaar with the goal. They would tack on two more in the second half as Belgium advances to the quarterfinals to face Spain. Tony Genualdo, Fox News.
3: The British military says its tanker was set ablaze after being struck by a projectile in the Strait of Hormuz off the coast of Oman. Iranian state television says the liquefied natural gas tanker came under attack Tuesday after, quote, ignoring warnings. Pressure is mounting for Maine Democratic Senate nominee Graham Plattner to exit the race following new sexual assault allegations. Fox's Alexis McAdams.
6: The Maine Democratic Party is urging Graham Plattner to drop out of the Maine Senate race. This after an ex-girlfriend says back in 2021, he showed up at her house very drunk and forced himself on her, even though she says she repeatedly told him to stop. Plattner denies the allegation and says he is weighing his options.
7: Regardless of the inaccuracy of the reporting, but mindful of the political reality it will inflict, we are taking the time to reflect on the best path forward.
6: California Congressman Ro Khanna, who campaigned with Plattner for a while, among those telling him to drop out. He posted this: I've been very clear that sexual assault or violence against women is a red line.
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3: Pre-trial hearings Monday for the accused killer of conservative activist Charlie Kirk, Tyler Robinson. Reports saying video footage shown was so graphic that only the judge and lawyers were allowed to watch. Fox's Claudia Cowan in Provo, Utah, with the details.
11: Two law enforcement officers provided key details about the investigation. Chris Bagley was on duty at Utah Valley University the day Charlie Kirk was killed. He described hearing the gunshot, seeing Kirk fall, and the screams from the crowd. That prompted some in the courtroom to start crying and members of Kirk's family to walk out. Then lead investigator David Hull identified Robinson as the man seen in a number of surveillance videos in the area before, during, and after the shooting. Facing her husband's accused killer for the first time, Erica Kirk remained stoic. She sat next to Charlie's mother, Catherine. This preliminary hearing is expected to last all week. In Provo, Utah, Claudia Cowan, Fox News.
3: Russia and Ukraine trading deadly strikes as President Trump claims that the end of the war is near. Fox's Greg Palcott with more from London.
12: A shortage of U.S. defense systems, especially Patriot interceptors, allowing dangerous ballistic missiles to get through.
2: As attacks have been ramping up on both sides, Ukrainian long-range drones striking again, hitting Russia's biggest refinery deep in Siberia, some 1,700 miles away. Fuel shortage is not easing up. There was some diplomacy over the weekend, President Trump speaking by phone with Russian President Putin and separately with Ukrainian President Zelensky. Trump claims they both want the fighting to end. NATO leaders, when they meet, are set to pledge $80 billion for this year, plus the same next year, in military supplies, including those much-needed missiles for Ukraine.
3: President Trump is set to meet with Ukrainian President Volodymyr Zelensky on the sidelines of the NATO summit in Ankara on Wednesday. I'm Sue Guzman. This is Fox News.

0: Paul McCartney and Stevie Nicks were both at Travis and Taylor's wedding this weekend, which left nobody on your grandma's Spotify playlist. That's just sad, isn't it? It's unfortunate. Comedian Jesse Payton in the building today. You filled in all morning today on the Walton and Johnson show, and then you hung around for the afternoon show.
1: Man, I feel like a Kenny Webster Timu version right here. It feels good, man.
0: That's exactly it.
1: Yes.
0: Cheap, generic. Kind of like Mitch McConnell right now. He's basically that for Republicanism. Mitch McConnell is still alive. We're going to talk about a lot on the show this afternoon. Coming up in a little bit, we are going to talk about what's going on in Hollywood, what it takes to make a hit movie. Spoiler alert, it's not trans kids. We are going to talk about how California is giving indigenous land away to, they're giving beachfront property away to the indigenous, but they can't do anything with it. And we're going to talk about homelessness in Texas, so stick around for all of that, and giving away a library to a bunch of stinky hobos. But I want to start off with this. Senator Mitch McConnell is still a dirtbag. But the thing that's so odd about this guy, this elderly, geriatric, fossilized version of a human being, still in government, makes Joe Biden look young and spry by comparison. Well, he has a wife. Her name's Elaine Chao. I don't know why she doesn't call herself Elaine McConnell. I guess the Chinese honeypot didn't love her target right. enough to take his last name. I don't know. She recently traveled to China. Senator Mitch McConnell, who was until very recently the Senate Majority Leader or the Republican Party Senate Leader, traveled to China, his wife, and met with high-ranking communist officials, including Vice President Han Zhang, just 3 days before McConnell was hospitalized following a medical emergency. Conspiracy theories are running wild right now. There's an article, and they talk about, why now? Why did you need to go see the Chinese communist leaders right before your geriatric husband almost fell over and died? How'd you know?
2: Right.
0: McConnell suffered a serious medical episode last month at his Washington, D.C. residence. Does he even have a house in Kentucky?
1: And why?
0: Yeah, what do you need that for? He was found unconscious. CPR was administered. EMS responded. There was a 911 dispatch call released by a journalist. We don't have to listen to it, but it's Mitch McConnell. Mitch McConnell's hospitalized right now. He's not at work. I don't know how he's going to vote on the SAVE Act. Doesn't matter. He wouldn't have voted for it anyway.
2: Right.
0: His office has stated he's continuing to improve and working closely with his staff on Kentucky and Senate matters. I'm guessing more Senate matters than Kentucky matters.
2: Yeah.
0: Be my guess. But provided they've given no diagnosis, no photos, kind of like the gay leader of Iran. Nobody's seen him in public. No one's seen this guy in public. So you can't blame people for guessing he might be dead or incapacitated. Yeah. Anyway, Elaine Chao, his wife, runs off to go meet with communist leaders. Why now? What an odd time for her to go visit them.
1: Sounds very alibi-ish.
0: Yeah. For the record, no evidence of wrongdoing. Doesn't mean she did anything wrong. But you do question the timing of it. So we have some different theories about this. Why now? Why the timing? That sort of thing. McConnell's already dead is one popular theory.
2: Yeah,
0: people are saying that it's a cover-up. He actually died or is brain dead. His team's hiding to keep the Senate power influence intact to avoid a Kentucky special election. Last thing they want is Thomas Massie to run for Senate and win. Remember, that's a state that elected Rand Paul. You think they wouldn't bring Thomas back? Chao went to China to quietly negotiate how Beijing wants the announcement handled. I don't know if that's true. These are just theories, guys. But you can't blame people for speculating. You see where I'm going with this? Another theory is that her family's company, which is called the Foremost Group, has a massive Chinese shipping interest. That's actually true. And McConnell's possibly out of commission, and they're concerned about tariffs. Mitch was supposed to keep the Chinese tariffs at bay, so now she's got to go there and calm all the Chinese businessmen down.
1: Yeah, it's a slippery slope.
0: It really is. Yes, it is. There have been some ethics investigations already showing the family business overlapping with her government role. Kind of suspicious. But all right, that's a possibility. There's another theory that with McConnell sidelined, someone in the U.S. government needed a trusted private citizen to deliver or receive sensitive information about Taiwan and semiconductors in Ukraine. And Chao is the perfect deniable asset because who's looking at Mitch McConnell's wife? She's old. She's ugly. Who cares?
1: Yeah, no one wants to look at her.
0: Exactly. There's a theory that China has dirt on the McConnell Chow business empire. The heart attack made Mitch vulnerable, so she had to fly over immediately and have a meeting that said, we still, you know, like a we still own you meeting kind of thing. We still own you. Not, I mean, that's how they talk. I don't know.
1: No, for sure.
0: I mean, I don't like that we did that accent. I think it's offensive. I'm just explaining.
1: Absolutely.
0: I'm showing you what a lesser radio show would have done. We don't like those jokes.
1: No.
0: On this show. There's a theory that with McConnell possibly dying in a new administration, potentially looking into past ethics issues, his wife had to bolt to China to defect or put herself out of reach. We don't know if that's true. And I also like this theory. The ancient Chinese medicine emergency run theory. Western doctors told her, we've done all we can for your 84-year-old husband. So she went straight home to China to get some rare herbs, some elixirs, a 3,000-year-old secret HJ technique.
1: And a hard-boiled egg.
0: To wake him up and revive the elderly Senate leader. I mean, who knows? Prove that's not the case. You don't know.
1: Right.
0: She came back with a giant bag of mystery powder and a note that said, boil for 84 minutes. Make patient argue with reporters again. Who knows, right? Prove that's not what happened.
1: Wild.
0: Well, can you?
1: Nope.
0: I'm going with the ancient Chinese medicine emergency run theory.
1: I think that's what it was.
2: Hey, what's happening? It's your boy, Lily. And you are listening to the Pursuit of Happiness radio show, which is one of my favorite radio programs I like to listen to when I'm up late at night. I can't sleep because I'm on some kind of 5-day long crack binges. You know what I'm saying?
0: Hey, everyone. Kenny Webster here. Everybody has been talking about the Supreme Court this week. 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
20: The average doctor's appointment is just 15 minutes. In that window, you're taking a history, reviewing labs, addressing whatever the patient actually came in for. 15 minutes. I'm Dr. Aditi Narukar. I'm a

0: That's wild.
1: You remember that?
0: Yeah.
1: The trial starts today. Well, I don't want to say the guy's name. I don't want him to be more famous. By the way, I don't believe all the conspiracy theories about Israel and stuff. I know we have listeners that do, and there's people that'll get mad, but I'm not... Occam's razor, guys. I just don't see it. I don't see Israel brainwashing a gay guy who's obsessed with cross-dressing furries into going to a college campus in Utah and assassinating Charlie Kirk. I just don't see it.
0: How are they picking that guy? I don't know. I agree with you because most of the information that these people are getting their opinions from is just other social media influencers that don't know anything any more than you or I do. So I just... humbly admit, I don't know what happened, but I'm anxious and curious to see how it goes.
1: So here's what we know today, right? Because it's the first day of trial. There's not been a lot of revelations. And anyway, Charlie Kirk, as you know, conservative activist, Turning Point USA founder, good friend of Trump, fatally assassinated last September. Where were you when that happened?
0: I was on the road with some buddies. We were in Oklahoma.
1: And it shocked everybody.
0: Man.
1: Just crazy.
0: I cried. First time I cried in a long time.
1: Addressing a crowd of thousands when a sniper fired from a rooftop. Officials describe it as a political assassination. I would agree. Here's what I wonder. If he got killed for being a straight Christian by a gay atheist, doesn't that sound like it's a hate crime?
0: Yeah, why wouldn't it be?
1: Exactly. Yeah. The suspect's a 23-year-old from Southwest Utah. I won't say his name. He doesn't deserve to be more famous than he is. Turned himself in the next day after his parents and a family friend recognized him from the surveillance images. He is facing aggravated murder, a capital offense, some other charges, including felony discharge of a firearm, obstruction of justice, witness tampering, and committing a violent crime in the presence of children.
0: Wow. I think all of those other things, I don't think. I mean, if you did it, you're guilty of capital murder and you should be put to death.
1: Well, some would argue there's too many laws, but the punishments aren't strict enough. Like, we have all these weird little laws, like, oh, he did it within 50 feet of a crosswalk on a Tuesday while the clouds were in front of the sun. What's the punishment for that? Oh, it's a $5 fine.
0: Yeah. What? Well, I know in Texas specifically, I've dealt with the system. There's a lot of punishment ranges. Like, I committed a crime when I was in high school. It was a first-degree felony, and that punishment range could be probation or 5 to 99 years or life in prison. So, you know, there's usually a broad spectrum with a lot of, you know, mitigating circumstances that influence what that sentence that you get.
1: Well, in this case, the punishment is death. It's death. The prosecutors want to kill this guy.
0: Yes, it's life or death for capital murder.
1: DNA consistent with him is on the rifle trigger, fired cartridge casing, unfired cartridges, and a towel used to wrap the rifle.
0: Do they have the bullet?
1: Yes, but I think it was too broken apart.
0: For forensic stuff.
1: And people think that means something. It doesn't. That almost always happens.
0: Does it?
1: They're like, the bullet was inconclusive. The bullet's almost always inconclusive, guys. Right. That doesn't mean what you think it means. They have surveillance video of the shooting, autopsy findings, witness statements, a recorded interview with him and his former roommate / romantic partner. The romantic partner got immunity, I think, to testify against him.
0: Yeah, that's a wild thing, man.
1: He wrote a note left for the roommate saying, I had the opportunity to take out Charlie Kirk and I'm going to take it. Text reportedly stated he targeted Charlie Kirk because, quote, I had enough of his hatred. Some hatred can't be negotiated out.
0: Hatred, huh? If you think what Charlie Kirk did was hatred, it's wild. And you know what I hate when people take fragmented parts of his because this dude was probably he had the most prolific social media presence of anybody ever, maybe, you know, because it keeps growing. And everything this guy ever spoke was recorded online and posted, and they would take fragments of it and manipulate it. And it's wild because I follow 41 people on Instagram. Three of them were Charlie Kirk. Three of them were Charlie, of the 41. Like, I was consumed daily with his content across all platforms. And I don't think he spoke a word publicly that I missed in the last couple of years. And for them to take it and just dissect it and call him a beacon of hatred or a spreader of, you know, a malice, I think that's the opposite of what it is. And that just shows what the wicked left does.
1: It's very lazy. Anyway, this is day one of a 5-day probable cause hearing. It's not the full trial. It's happening before one Judge Tony Graff. Prosecutors need to show reasonable grounds and probable cause that Robertson committed the crime for the case to proceed to trial. And it's a lower standard than beyond a reasonable doubt. It functions like a mini trial. It includes graphic exhibits. The hearing is public. It is live stream. We're watching it on TV right now in the background. It's moving a little slow, but we're watching it.

0: prosecutors started off presenting their case. They called the first witness, starting with former Utah Valley University police officer Chris Bagley. I believe that's who we're seeing on screen right now. They're going to call four other law enforcement witnesses, and they're also going to introduce 40 to 50 exhibits of evidence. That's going to include video, autopsy details, forensic DNA, witness statements, and the roommate's recorded interview. And for the record, Erica Kirk is there. She's there with her mom and dad, Robert and Catherine Kirk. They're all in the courtroom. God bless them. Judge Graff acknowledged the family's presence, denied motions for electronic devices in the courtroom by media. Not that you need it. You can already see it on TV right now. And emphasized keeping the proceedings quiet due to their emotional nature. The hearing takes place from 9 to 5 Mountain Time, so it's an hour behind us. Kurt's family released a statement noting that the proceedings are a painful reminder of the loss while expressing gratitude for all the public support. Erica Kirk has previously stated she forgives the shooter but seeks justice through the full legal system.
1: Wow. She's a better person than I am. I've been cut off in traffic, and I've wished death on your entire heritage.
0: Yeah.
1: And it's like, you know what this reminds me of is, bless her heart for this, no matter what side it is. And I've heard Candace Owens talking about her being involved in whatever. I think that's a little hasty and presumptuous. And you know, it obviously catapults her platform. But for her to be forgiving in this is just such an example of, you know, Charlie's light continuing to shine. You know, because Austin Metcalf was killed, and when his father came on, he was, you know, he said some very inflammatory things about Carmelo Anthony, and then the left took that and ran with it and said his father was racist. I was like, you just killed his son. Like, how do you expect people to react? It's like the left wants everybody to be, you know, fair and tolerant and human until it's time for them to be fair and tolerant and human. And then they're the opposite of that.
0: Yeah. My problem with Candace Owens is, I may not agree with her on everything, but she makes these wild claims and she never has any evidence.
1: Right.
0: And then you meet people who like her and it's almost like they didn't watch the podcast. They're like, oh yeah, she got Erica Kirk, didn't she? I'm like, well, what did she do? You know, on her show, she proved that Erica Kirk is lying to us. Lying about what? It's like, well, she showed this clip and you could just see with Erica's eyes how she looks suspicious. Right. It's like, come on.
1: You know what it reminds me of? An episode of Ghost Hunters. It's like we went through the house and we took the sonograms and the infrareds and we did all of this. And did we find any ghosts? And at the end of the show, it's like, well, we didn't find them now, but tune in next week to see what happens.
0: Yeah, exactly. And then they're like, these guys are fighting ghosts, just like they're like, Candace is fighting for justice. How exactly is she doing that?
1: She seems very war profiteer to me.
0: Yeah.
1: Does that make sense?
0: Apparently, her husband is a gay British guy, and we know that because Milo Yiannopoulos, I think, claimed to have some history with him or something.
1: Nice.
0: Which is fine. There's nothing wrong with that.
1: Yeah, I'm not Googling that, though.
0: No, I wouldn't either.
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0: Yo. Big news. California is for the BIPOCs, comedian Jesse Payton.
1: BIPOCs?
0: BIPOCs, that's correct.
1: That's
0: yeah.
1: Like chickens who like both genders.
0: No, for those that don't know, Jesse Payton, my comedy writing partner's here. We're going to be in Shreveport this Saturday night at Fondren's Classic Cars and Guitars. If you're in the area, come hang with us. California has some exciting news. No joke. This is real California news. Governor Gavin Newsom's administration has officially transferred 136 acres of beloved Mendocino County beachfront, including the scenic Blues Beach and its dramatic bluffs, to three indigenous tribes. It's now theirs. It belongs to them now, Jesse. The lucky recipients, a nonprofit called Kai Poma, representing the Sherwood Valley Band of Pomo Indians, Round Valley Indian Tribes, and Coyote Valley Band of Pomo Indians.
1: I'm not pomosexual.
0: No, I'm definitely not. The California Transportation Commission gave the final thumbs up June 26th. This marks the first time Caltrans has handed over land it managed to tribal groups.
1: Caltrans, hold on. Let us finish.
0: That's correct. It was illegal for the government to do so until 2021 when they gave themselves the power to do so. Because you could do that, yes. Apparently. Don't worry, comrades. The deal comes with all the usual woke assurances. No commercial development allowed. You're definitely not allowed to make money. Sorry, indigenous people. You have the land, but you will still be dirt poor.
1: Right.
0: Because who needs economic activity when you have sacred vibes? They'll do cultural studies and environmental surveys first. You know, the kind that probably won't involve heavy machinery or, heaven forbid, any actual development that might help normal people.
1: No capitalism. So dream catchers only catch your dreams, but all your money slips through.
0: Bingo. And the beach will remain open to the public from sunrise to sunset. This is all part of the broader reconciliation efforts, which seems to mostly involve handing over public assets while the state's budget hemorrhages and homelessness explodes and normal people move to Texas, it turns out.
1: And hang on, black people. Reparations are next. Wait till you get to hear about this.
0: Oh, yeah. You're going to love it. Unless you won't, which you definitely won't.
1: Definitely won't.
0: What is accomplished from this? They get the land, but it's not, but they can't do anything with it. And the land will still, the public could still go there and go to the beach.
1: Yeah. It's like 40 acres and a mule, but you can't sell either one of them.
0: No, exactly. It's like, it's reparations, but we're going to pay you all in Hawktua coin.
1: Yeah.
0: It's all Bitcoin and EFTs that have no value. Congratulations.
1: Yes.
0: Here you go. Sorry about the trail of tears. Even Stevens?
1: Yeah, right? Hashtag no takebacks.
0: There was this thing recently. I want to make sure I'm getting this right. It's a tribe in South Texas. In the Corpus Christi area. Kakoma, I think is what it's called.
1: Why do all of these sound like benign cancers?
0: Yeah, exactly.
1: Popoma, sarcoma.
0: I didn't name them.
1: Lymphoma.
0: Well, anyway, at the 2026 Democrat convention, they did a land declaration. Do you know what that is? It's very big in Canada. In Canada, anytime anything happens involving the government, a parade, we're helping kids with cancer, whatever it is. Before the event begins, they always do a land declaration. They're like, just want to let everybody know this land that we're on belongs to the sacred Kickapoo tribe and the Yasalata del Sur Pueblo and the Tigua Nation. And we just want to let you know they suffered great injustices so we could be here today. Thank you.
1: Yes.
0: And anyway, here's the kid with cancer to sing the national anthem.
1: Right.
0: And they don't. And what they don't do is give the land back.
1: Right, but we'll remind you of it for generations to come.
0: Could you imagine if anything else was like this? If they came out and they're like, hey, everybody, I got this bike here. I stole this bike from Greg down on 5th Street. Now, Greg worked all summer to buy this bike. He really, really wanted it. It was a gift from his ex-wife. He was going to use it to travel up to Austin, go on a mountain biking expedition, but he can't because I stole it. Anyway, thanks, Greg. So, all right, on with the band. And then nothing happens.
1: Yes.
0: Like, yeah, we just want to remind everybody, this is a mattress where some people were sexually exploited. It was really disgusting, grotesque, terrible thing that happened to him. Anyway, no one's going to go to jail for it or anything.
1: This is the embodiment of left-wing, hollow, mirage, smoke and mirror, virtue signaling. We want to pretend that we care, but we actually don't. We don't have actions to back up the fake words that we say. So we're going to give a land declaration to honor and acknowledge you, but we're not going to do anything about it. Thank you and F you.
0: Right, exactly. So congratulations, California. Not that Texas is much better. In Texas, in California, they'll give land back the indigenous. We give libraries to the homeless here. That's more of our thing.
1: Yeah.
0: There's a major problem with public libraries. And it's just as true in Texas as it is anywhere else, but mostly in Austin, becoming daytime homeless shelters where vagrants could sit inside and watch pornography and do drugs and stink up the place so nobody else is going to want to go in there. Yes,
1: and they could take a Dewey Decimal right in the middle of the room.
0: That's exactly it. Right, and nobody goes in there. Did you know the Dewey Decimal System, side quest here, real quick. Did you know librarians think it's problematic? It's racist. Do you know why?
1: Why is it?
0: In the Dewey Decimal System, they have all these different categories of books. And one of them is black authors. Now, hundreds of years ago, or wherever they, I don't know, a century ago, I don't know when they made the Dewey Decimal System, that was a great idea. Have a section for black authors. But now, by today's standards, it's like, why would you put a book about collecting rocks next to a book about how to cook a steak next to a story about a little girl who rides on a bear?
1: Yeah, there's no categorization except the author had, black lineage.
0: That's it. They're like, well, the authors are black. So you segregated the books?
1: That's good. Yeah, and over here we have women authors, and then in the next aisle, it's authors under 5'4".
0: That's right. Yes, exactly.
1: Oh, very cool.
0: Anyway, so back to Austin for a minute. Austin spent $125 million on a library. And nobody goes to this library because today it's completely full of heroin addicts and fentanyl users self-pleasuring themselves to pornography they just shoplifted from a nearby convenience store while they take a dookie in the middle of the section for black authors.
2: This is Savannah Hernandez in front of the most expensive library in all of Texas and also one of the most terrifying and dangerous. Now, I wanted to come to the Austin Public Library because... This is Savannah Hernandez in front of the most two patrons at this library. And to give you guys a quick example, I was in this library for 2 minutes today. 2 minutes. I got in the elevator and a homeless man who was clearly on drugs jumped on the elevator with me and was having some type of mental breakdown and started threatening the guy that was on the elevator as well.
3: You good?
4: Well, you're surrounding me, so you're good?
3: No, you're good.
4: Yeah.
2: This was 2 minutes in, and then we stopped on the kids' floor, and a bunch of kids tried to get on the elevator with this guy, and I told them not to. So this is just one example of what it's like at Austin Central Public Library.
0: She's adorable, by the way. I like Savannah Hernandez. I don't know if you're watching, if you could see the screen here, Jesse, but there's a scene here where one of the vagrants takes his fingers and puts them around his tongue, and he starts making, he's doing, I think, sign language with his tongue to Savannah there in the video. Not sure why exactly. $125 million, it's basically a homeless shelter in Austin. Now, a while back, Austin legalized homelessness. It's not called homelessness, it's called public camping. And lo and behold, homeless people heard the call of the liberals, so they all went to Austin. Yes. To the point where there was so much homelessness anywhere. Like, what are those things called? The circle, what's the word called when you could drive the... In a neighborhood, there's a circle drive.
1: Roundabout?
0: Roundabout, thank you. The roundabouts were filled with homeless people.
1: Yeah.
0: They were camping out in the middle of the roundabouts. It got so out of control, they had to ban public camping. Well, the homeless people didn't leave. They just went somewhere else. So they go to the library, and they went to the city hall, where it turns out you could still publicly camp as long as you're doing it in the name of protesting. What are they protesting? The anti-public camping laws. So now they're all out there. And there was a guy for a while, I think it was a year or two back, with a machete.
1: Wow.
0: And he was out walking around out there harassing people, and they couldn't move him.
1: Right.
0: Because machetes are legal and so is public camping.
1: And in similar news, I got a DWI, but I wasn't drunk. I was protesting DWI laws.
0: Oh, that's great. Yeah, well, I'm
1: so
0: sure.
1: Stupid.
0: That's fantastic. And because you're an indigenous person, I think now they have to give you the roundabouts yours now.
1: Yes.
0: Yeah.
1: Yeah. My name was Stumbling Bull.
0: Yeah, of the Sakapui tribe.
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51: He wants me to act like my injury is even worse for a payout.
52: He actually represented me. He's posing as my attorney in a court.
0: There were moments where Manny would assume the role of undercover police officer.
49: My father's never-ending string of lies ultimately broke apart my family. And at 15 years old, I completely cut him out of my life. That was 24 years ago. But I just had a son of my own, and it brought back tons of memories of my childhood, along with tons of questions I wanted answered. How did my father become the scheming mastermind? Was he like this with everyone? And is it possible, after all these years, he's actually changed? I have no idea where he lives or what he's up to, but my goal with this podcast is to track him down and get to the truth about who my father, Manny Veeder, really is. 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

0: All right, it looks like there's going to be some more primary elections tomorrow in places like Maryland, or as they call it in China, Erection Day. So that'll be good. I just want to make a quick point here. Hollywood doesn't have to suck. They don't have to fail. They don't have to be terrible. They choose to do it.
1: Is this a spoiled, pampered, narcissistic Hollywood brat or what?
0: Or what? It's our daily entertainment report, and look who's in the building, a very entertaining person. Jesse Payton, you're going to be with me this weekend in Shreveport at Fondren's Classic Cars and Guitars.
2: That's right, this Friday.
0: Doing a live stand-up comedy show for all our fans and listeners and friends. And
2: Saturday, July 11th. That's right. Yeah. And at Fondren's Guitars and Classic Cars, we're going to be doing couples therapy, a relationship-themed comedy show. Guys, a perfect date night to bring your wife or your girl or your side chick or your main chick or, you know, whatever one you got. Bring them out. Bring them all out. We don't care. It's going to be a good time. But come out. Fondren's Guitars and Classic Cars Shreveport this Saturday, July 11th. Me and Kenny Webster are going to be live. All the things we're not allowed to say on the radio, we say on stage. This is not a safe space for liberals, but it's not a political show. So we want you to come out, have a date night, have some laughs, have some drinks, have some food. Let's have a good time. It's going to be a party. You guys do not want to miss it this Saturday at Fondren's Guitars in Shreveport. Can't wait to see you guys.
0: And it actually will not be political at all. It won't be real political. We do another show that's very political. But if you don't like the politics on a Saturday night, it's just more dirty jokes and that kind of thing.
2: And if you do like politics, we want you to know that we don't make it political, but we definitely don't. We know what side of our bread is buttered.
0: Yeah, exactly.
2: Let's
0: sure.
2: just say that.
0: Actor Rainn Wilson of The Office, the guy that played Dwight Schrute, never got into The Office. He is arguing publicly with Ricky Gervais for telling actors to shut up about politics. He says, F you, Ricky Gervais. I don't know why he's so mad about this. He's really mad about it. But sometimes when celebrities get political, it's very stupid. You know who Moby is?
2: I do.
0: The electronic music guy from the 90s. He claims it was hot on the 4th of July because of man-made climate change. Now, he can't prove that. He doesn't have any evidence. Evidence, schmevidence. Who needs evidence when you could blame Donald Trump, right, Moby?
3: It's the 4th of July, and I was just reading about how Trump and the Republicans plans to have a big 4th of July 250th American birthday celebration in D.C. It's all.
0: You think I'm kidding? He's going to blame it on Trump.
3: Been canceled because it's too hot. And to state the obvious, it's too hot because of climate change.
0: He's playing his own music in the background of his video.
4: What a cornball.
0: What a cornball. What an absolute. And this is why people have kind of turned their back on the entertainment industry. It's not just Hollywood. It's not just Nashville. It's not just Broadway. It's all of it together. Hollywood was busy turning every superhero movie into a pronoun factory this weekend when Young Washington walked into theaters on the 4th of July and had a pretty decent weekend. People don't normally go see movies on the 4th of July. I don't know if you're aware of this or not. It's hard to get people to go see a show on July 4th.
2: But we had a couple sold-out shows, didn't we?
0: That's right. Yeah. We had a couple comedy shows. Young Washington made millions of dollars on July 4th. It made more than Toy Story 5 did that day. It did more than the new Minions movie did that day. Yeah. And meanwhile, over the same holiday weekend, Supergirl took a 74% super dive.
2: Or a super dump.
0: Yeah, exactly. A nosedive straight into the DC comic book toilet. After 2 weeks, Supergirl has only made about $59 million domestically. They say it's going to lose $100 million.
2: Wow.
0: They're just prepared for that to happen. Before the movie even came out, she told Christian dads, this movie isn't for you. You're not going to like it. Oh, okay, but it's a superhero movie, so who is it for?
2: Right. I don't care.
0: If it's not for Christian dads who take their kids to see superhero movies, who's going to go? You think a bunch of lesbian girls in their 20s are going to go see a comic book movie?
2: Yeah, wild.
0: Anyway, they didn't, for the record.
2: Yes.
0: They called it Supergirl, but audiences called it a super flop. It's already been compared to Heaven's Gate and Pluto Nash, other legendary disasters. The kind of movie studio execs whisper about at night to scare each other.
2: Right.
0: Or Snow White, starring Rachel Zegler.
2: Wow. Yeah. Who should never be allowed to talk again ever. If she's ever doing another film.
0: It's my understanding that a lot of her movie projects got canceled after that, and now she's gone to Broadway to find work.
2: Yeah, if you ever did one of my comedy shows, Kenny, and then was like, don't go see our shows. Yeah, I wouldn't be inclined to work with you much anymore after
0: that. We don't want straight people seeing this movie. comedy show. We don't want gay people. No whites or blacks. This is only for Vietnamese transgenders. We didn't sell any tickets.
4: What happened?
0: James Bond has lasted 60 years because it gives audiences action and hot women. Hollywood gives us lectures and then acts shocked when people don't want to go see the movie. They commit box office suicide. Isn't that incredible?
2: Yeah, you go to the movies to get away from your problems. You come to comedy shows to get away from your daily focus of all your stress and your BS. And then you want to introduce that into somebody who's paying to come see you? Nah, I'm good.
0: Top Gun Maverick made $1 billion because Tom Cruise didn't apologize for being white. Supergirl made chump change because the only thing it saved is Warner Brothers' reputation from ever being taken seriously again.
2: Wow.
0: Yeah.
2: Maverick was good, too. I love that movie.
0: I want to go see Young Washington. Now they're making the Young Washington sequels called 1776. It's already getting a sequel. I have a feeling it was already getting a sequel.
2: Yeah.
0: They were just waiting to see if it did okay this weekend, and it did okay this weekend.
2: I heard PETA protested Young Washington in honor of that cherry tree.
0: Yes, I think so too. I think part of what's interesting about this, what needs to be pointed out, it's not like Young Washington is making fistfuls of money. It's just that it didn't cost much money to make, and people want to go see it. It's a good story. It doesn't apologize for what it is.
2: Right.
0: And people are going to see it.
2: Well, I don't like anything that wants to try to force me to feel guilty about something I didn't do. I've done a lot of things, and I've taken responsibility for all of them. I think I've paid the price for a lot of things that I've done, that for you to tell me I should feel sorry, I should personally feel guilty. I can disagree with something without feeling guilt for it.
0: Yeah. Hey, before we get out of here, something very interesting. If I told you Mount Everest green boots, do you know what that is?
2: No.
0: There's a guy that died up on the top of Mount Everest. And you know what happens when you die on Mount Everest?
2: Yeah, you stay there.
0: You stay there for a very long time. Yeah. He's known as Green Boots. And you walk past him and you see him while you're climbing up there. There are 200 or so corpses that remain frozen on the world's tallest mountain. They don't have a way to go up and get them. A man known as Green Boots is one of the most famous. He's been laying on the mountain's northeast ridge route since about the mid-90s. Looks like he's dressed for the mid-90s, doesn't he?
2: Yeah.
0: Green Boots laid there for 3 decades, unidentified. They couldn't bring the body down, because transporting human remains down the most dangerous mountain in the world is not an easy thing to do. It's a pretty easy way to kill yourself.
2: Right.
0: It's pretty brutal up there. There's a photo of where it is at. You can't see it on the radio, but let's just say it's the very tippy top of the tallest mountain. It'd be impossible to get up there. So we can now finally give the man a name, a man who served as the unhappy landmark for decades. The climber, long known as Green Boots, has been identified in popular accounts as Swang Palajar, one of the 3 Indian climbers who died in a 1996 storm on Everest's north side. New Indian government documents, DNA testing and reporting now identify his remains as Dorje Morup, another member of the same Indo-Tibetan border police expedition. A years old photo of Morup surfaced online after the positive identification was made. I'll put a picture of him here for you on the screen. Very handsome guy, as you can see from his mustache. You want to describe him to the radio listeners, Jesse?
2: He looks like if Jackie Chan's dad was playing in one of his movies.
0: There you go, yeah. Morup was one of the victims of the 96 climbing disaster in which 8 climbers were caught in a blizzard and died. The number of deaths on the mountain has given rise to concerns about how popular and how commercialized the summit has become over the last century. I saw a photo once of people waiting in line at the top to walk to the top. So you climb all the way up this mountain alone, and then all of a sudden you find yourself among a crowd of people waiting in line like they're going to go off Splash Mountain. Jesse, we got to run. Follow my buddy Jesse on social media at Jesse is funny. To those of you that missed Steve and Billy Ed and the rest of the boys, they'll be back tomorrow morning. I love you all. We'll be back. We'll all be back bright and early tomorrow morning for more of What You Bought a Radio.

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6: Team USA's World Cup run comes to an end. I'm Ted Lindner, Fox News. The United States run of the FIFA World Cup is over following their loss on Monday night. Fox's Tony Genualdo with the details.
7: The United States has been eliminated from the FIFA World Cup, falling to Belgium 4-1 on Monday in the round of 16. Belgium struck first in this game, but Mark Tillman for the second straight game scored on a free kick as the U.S. tied things up at 1. But 2 minutes later, Belgium took the lead right back.
8: Trossard to the byline, gets across, and the Ketelaar is rising up, and Belgium retake the lead. Moments later, Charles de Ketelaar climbs the ladder, his second goal, and the U.S. right back where they were.
7: Courtesy of Fox, Charles de Ketelaar with the goal. They would tack on two more in the second half as Belgium advances to the quarterfinals to face Spain. Tony Genualdo, Fox News.
6: Meantime, the British military says a tanker traveling off the coast of Oman in the Strait of Hormuz caught on fire after being struck by a projectile. The UK Maritime Trade Operations Center says the tanker had been hit near Lima, Oman in the Strait. It said the projectile hit the port side of the vessel while trying to travel south of the Strait towards the Gulf of Oman. Said there was no environmental impact from the strike. Authorities are investigating. Iranian state media saying the country's Revolutionary Guard attacked the Qatari ship after it ignored repeated warnings to turn back while transiting the strait. The political death watch is on for Maine U.S. Senate candidate Graham Plattner following yet another allegation from an ex-girlfriend that he raped her. The charge is so severe, Plattner's taking a break from his campaign to reevaluate his political future, hoping to nudge him out. Our fellow Democrats, including Senate Minority Leader Chuck Schumer and California Congressman Ro Khanna, pulled his endorsement. Meanwhile, Plattner has faced similar other sexual impropriety allegations, denying the woman's account that he broke into her home in 2021 and forced her to have sex. 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
6: President Trump will be in Turkey's capital Ankara today to meet NATO allies who've angered him time and again. Fox's Jonathan Savage.
11: From defense spending to Greenland to not joining the war on Iran, the last year has seen plenty of sources of dispute between President Trump and the NATO alliance.
12: I just want loyalty. You know, we're so loyal to them.
11: Speaking last month in the Oval Office, security is incredibly tight here in Ankara, and security is the watchword of this NATO summit. NATO allies are promising to take on more of the burden of defending Europe. Secretary General Mark Rutte promises that is happening.
13: We are stronger together in NATO with partners to ensure the freedom and security we all hold dear.
11: In Ankara, Turkey, Jonathan Savage, Fox News.
6: ICE has lodged a detainer for 33-year-old Michael Bond, the Haitian national accused of killing a Pennsylvania state trooper July 1st. Bond had been granted humanitarian parole in 2024, but remained in the U.S. illegally after his parole was terminated in 2025. White House border czar Tom Homan promising to turn up the heat on immigration enforcement following a recent Supreme Court ruling that affirmed the administration's authority to terminate temporary protected status designations.
0: We got a lot of work to do. We got more resources to do it. We got more agents to do it. So you're going to see these arrest numbers climb because we got to arrest these people.
6: Pennsylvania authorities are holding Bond on $700,000 bail as he faces charges including homicide by vehicle. And the United States expressing concern after China test launched a nuclear-capable but unarmed ballistic missile in the South Pacific. The missile was test-fired from a Chinese submarine. It was China's first South Pacific missile test in 2 years. China says the launch was part of its routine annual military training. China last conducted a missile test in the Pacific 2 years ago, firing an intercontinental ballistic missile with a dummy warhead, the first since 1980. I'm Ted Lindner. This is Fox News.
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0: 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Jack Armstrong and Joe Getty.
1: Armstrong and Getty.
2: And now, he is Armstrong and Getty.
3: It's the Armstrong and Getty replay. We're not actually here because we both blew our thumbs off with fireworks over the weekend, so we had to take a day off to get, I think we're getting orangutan thumbs sewed on.
4: It's expensive, experimental, but occasionally successful. Oh, boy, we've got the Armstrong and Getty replay ready to go. Some of the most interesting, absurd, eye-catching things, ear-catching things that have happened over the recent months, plus some Armstrong and Getty One More Thing clips you probably have never heard.
3: Yeah, good stuff. Let's get back to the Armstrong and Getty replay. This made the rounds over the weekend. It was somebody who put an ad on Facebook. It got enough popularity, the New York Times wrote about it. It was basically some woman saying, I'd love to have a wife. She's not a lesbian. This isn't sexual. She said, I'd love to have a wife that could do the chores I hate. I'll do the ones she hates. We'll split the bills. We'll each max out our 401ks and Roth IRAs. It'd have to be sexless, of course. We probably wouldn't even need to get married. Of course, that's what would make her sexless. Is anybody interested? To which a lot of the replies were, yeah, that sounds awesome. I'd like that too. With a lot of the other replies saying, isn't that kind of what a marriage would be if you just found a man? Like, you split the chores and try to be financially responsible. And, you know, the sexless part wouldn't be great, but
5: she's not a lesbian.
3: She's not a lesbian. It's just, I don't know. I guess the
4: I don't know. Is there a tinge of men are stupid and useless?
3: Yes.
4: Only a wife would, only a wife would help out with the chores. Okay.
3: Well, or be a good partner for life, not just chores, but. That, yeah, definitely. And then, like, lots of people are on board like that. Which kind of gets to that whole weird dating thing that's going on right now where there's just, you know, people aren't getting together. Women think, and in some cases they're right, there's no men out there to hook up with because they're all sitting at home looking at porn and playing video games, which is true for a lot of men.
4: Mm-hmm.
3: And then you got the flip side of men who don't want to date because they're a bunch of crazy radicals. In the studies that we've talked about several times, the gap between one gender being one party and the other gender being the other party, it's always been split pretty much evenly, and now it's vastly different. So I don't know. Right. I don't know what we're going to do about that.
4: Yeah.
3: Fail to reproduce and die away, I guess, would be my.
4: Defeatism is a warm blanket that people like. If my job sucks, all jobs suck, and I'm just not going to try anymore because all jobs suck.
3: Yeah, but here's the difference.
4: If my man sucks, all men suck. I'm not going to try anymore.
3: But in this case, it would be, I've got a job, though, that's pretty good. It's enough. I don't need more. So because, like, men are getting enough to get by with porn and video games.
4: Oh, yeah, I was talking more about that whole men are stupid and useless, I need a wife thing.
3: And women are getting by enough with Galentine's Day and whatever else.
5: I saw a post the other day with the kind of going along the line of what Joe's talking about, like the all men are useless and whatnot. Yeah. And the top comment that had the most likes was, you feel this way because you can't get one.
3: Yeah.
5: I totally agree with that.
3: Certain amount of truth to that.
5: You're bitter, and that's the only reason you're. If some guy came into that woman's life and swept her off her feet tomorrow, she'd be happy.
3: Yep. 100%.
5: But they're useless until that happens.
4: How many members of the Nick Fuentes He-Man Woman Haters Club, like, have had a meaningful relationship with a good woman and have decided, nope, I'm not in favor of that? No, it's the defeatism I was talking about.
5: Yeah.
4: And look, there are issues, there are problems, there are challenges. Just overcome them or just die. Go ahead and die.
3: Go ahead and die.
4: Wow. I hate defeatism.
3: Or
4: it's the only thing that can hold you back.
3: Yes, Michael.
6: No, I was just shocked by that suggestion. That's all.
3: I'm transitioning.
4: Get out of the way.
3: Here's how I'll transition to this other part. Or get into Pai Chumai.
7: What
3: which is popular in China right now. New York Times did a big piece on this over the weekend. China is failing to curb the secret filming betrayal of women and girls. Tupai Chimai, and I'm pronouncing that wrong, I'm sure, is a Chinese for secret filming betrayal, and it's become like the rage all across China. A vast trade of secretly filmed footage of Chinese women and girls has flourished, powering the anonymity of Telegram. That's like the, you know, you can share stuff around encrypted. Yeah. Nobody can find out who you are. And the convenience of Chinese online payment apps. People are sharing and trading photos and videos of their own girlfriends, wives, relatives, and acquaintances with secret cameras in bathrooms and bedrooms.
5: Oh,
4: you know,
5: come on.
4: It's daughters, too. These sickos. That's sick. That'd be a small bridge to cross.
3: And for whatever reason, Chinese culture, it's huge right now.
5: God, you said Tupai, whatever the hell. And I was thinking, like, is that a dessert? Like,
3: what? The lack of enforcement is striking for a country known for its expansive online surveillance and its ability to track users on platforms. Right. I mean, they can crack down on all kinds of different stuff. But for whatever reason, they can't or haven't on this. And it's just a huge thing. Wow.
4: Boy, China's weird.
3: China is weird.
4: We've got a couple of listeners who've spent like most of their lives living and working in China that are like, no, you should come. It's actually pretty cool in a lot of ways.
3: Yeah. I wonder about that. It's funny. I was talking to somebody the other day from Mongolia and she grew up. And so I didn't know anything about Mongolia. I've been to a Mongolian barbecue, which I did not bring up to her, but, I didn't know anything about Mongolia. So I did a tiny bit of research.
4: Hey, how about that Genghis Khan? He was something, wasn't he? Crazy.
3: Since I, you know, anyway, so Mongolia was a basically a Soviet state and then got its freedom. So I said to this person, did you grow up under communism? And she said, yeah. And actually for us, it was pretty great. We liked it. I thought, well, because that's not what I was expecting, you know?
4: Yeah.
3: And we were one of the elite families. Oh, okay. Oh, so you are one of the elite families that, you know, get the stuff of communism while everybody else out there is suffering. And, you know, you're tied into that, the way communism works. It's doing really an oligarchy as opposed to capitalism. And I thought that's interesting. And I wonder that about, like, when we hear that from people have, you know, worked in China and said it's fantastic. Yeah. I don't think you're getting the full, I'm a communist and not allowed to decide what I do for a living or where I live treatment.
4: Right. Yeah. These are American expats, I think, but I don't know what's going on with them. I would like to know more.
3: Yeah.
4: I don't take it at face value. It's like, oh, I was wrong.
3: No,
4: I think, there's something going on here.
3: But isn't it interesting? I didn't realize that, at least the way it worked in Mongolia, and it's probably this way in a lot of communist countries. There is a group, the top 1%, 5%, whatever it is, that think, hey, this is pretty cool. Kind of enjoying myself.
4: 100%.
3: There was no crime. She said, because, you know, everybody is so locked down and afraid.
4: Well,
3: so this is really great if you were a part of the elite. But in China, I guess they're all so lonely and weird. They're looking at videos of your coworker's daughter taking a shower or using the bathroom. I don't get that at all.
5: All of that makes me sick to my stomach.
3: I know. I don't get it. I don't know. I don't get I've never been denied. Well, first of all, I'm not a pervo. And then two, I've never been denied any sort of like access to that sort of stuff. I don't know how desirous you would be of seeing a naked person in any situation if you didn't have access to that.
5: Do they not have access to porn?
3: Well, China, from what I've understood in the past, because as part of this article, they crack down so hard on their internet. They don't have unfettered porn like we have in the United States. But for some reason, they're
4: fetters turned me on.
3: But for some reason, they're allowing this. So you don't allow porn on your internet, but you
4: that is porn, though.
3: Right. Yeah. But you got neighbors trading pictures of daughters and wives.
5: It's porn without consent.
3: You're videoing your wife in the bathroom and sharing it with your friends. What the hell?
4: Or selling it to people online and
3: selling it
4: anonymously. Yeah.
5: Oh,
4: yeah.
5: Creeps.
4: Yeah, we really, really, really need religion or like a specific moral code, as human beings. It is too easy. according to every philosophy that's ever taken root. It's too easy to be drawn to the dark side and become something you should not be. It's just like every single minute of every day. Well, the natural state of the universe is entropy, right? Chaos, ugliness. Well, not ugliness per se, but chaos.
3: Yes, everything is moving toward disorder unless right. you have a very strong force to hold it in order. And that's true of all matter. All matter.
4: Yes, planets and human souls.
3: And civilizations, yeah.
4: That's freaking profound right there.
0: Armstrong and Getty.
3: Every spam call, every scam text, every sketchy email with your name, each one starts the same way. Somebody found you.
4: Your phone number is sitting on data broker sites right now. So is your home address, your email, your age, even the names of your family members.
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1: 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The exact same thing you are, listening to me. Which, let's be honest, is kind of flattering. 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
2: Iran is the central pillar of the struggle against U.S. imperialism and Zionism today. The Islamic Revolution in 1979 served as the catalyst of anti-imperialism and anti-occupation globally.
3: So are these former, this is in New York over the weekend, are these Iranians who were in favor of the theocracy or?
4: Oh, no, no, they're young Marxists. All that colonial stuff, all that imperial stuff, that's all about neo-Marxism.
3: Okay. That fits in with what I was about to talk about, which I find this really interesting. I love this sort of stuff. It's called It's a Piece Written by Tom Klingenstein, The Left and Its Devil. But it's this idea that some people have that when a big chunk of Western minds abandoned religion. It left them with a hole, like a world, it's a struggle. What is your worldview? What is your, how do you explain the way everything works if you don't have the, you know, devil versus God sort of kind of view of things? You know, I think it'll become more obvious what I'm talking about here as I read this from the piece. I thought this was really interesting. Now that they have filled their empty spiritual jars with a bitter new wine. Okay, so that's for people.

0: who have empty spiritual jars, but it leaves a hole. You got to fill it with something. Now that they have filled their empty spiritual jars with a bitter new wine, the woke ideologues will never be able to let go of their man-made Satan. It would mean returning to the abyss of meaninglessness that they struggled so hard to overcome. In the world of good versus evil that the left has invented, there will always be fascists, racists, and sexists, for instance, to demonize, because permanent enemies have become a therapeutic crutch. This is why there can be no return to the old normal. A substantial portion of the country cannot live without perpetual war. The left has given up its dream of the peaceful, rational society in favor of a constant mobilization against deplorable racists. It was a large price to pay, but endless war turned out to be preferable to the psychic horror of a life without purpose. So once you abandon the whole idea of you're living for God, or, you know, it doesn't have to be God, but some higher purpose, having kids maybe, raising them, having everything like that. Just you needed to have the enemy out there to be, well, fighting against and superior to. And so it's the racists, fascists, whatever, you know, the list of things, imperialists, all that sort of stuff. And then you're in permanent war with these people. And there's no satisfaction really there, because a lot of it is made up. But that's what drives them. And the idea that we cannot return to the, oh, I didn't do a good job of setting this up. A friend of mine sent this to me out of the poll that we were discussing last week about how we're the only country in the world right now where a majority of the citizens think their fellow citizens are evil / immoral, with the left really leading the way in that thinking. It's the whole we think they're wrong, they think we're evil thing.
1: Right, yeah.
0: And because you have to have, we apparently are built to have a good and evil dichotomy in our brains. If you're not okay with the whole kind of religious structure of it, you go with, well, sexist, racists, homophobes, whatever you're going to throw in there to the mix as your devil.
1: Woke and non-woke, in short, yeah. That's interesting. So your lifetime's quest, certainly not reproduction or, you know, raising a happy family and cuddling your grandkids, et cetera, which was eternal satisfaction enough for plenty of people. And it's not like striving for, you know, representative government or the natural rights of man versus oppression, blah, blah, blah. It's the woke stuff, fighting against what you perceive. Well, and you're right. You're never going to be satisfied, because a lot of things that are perfectly reasonable or even like better ideas are not going to go away. So you're going to spend your entire life fighting against meritocracy, for instance.
0: Right.
1: Because that's white supremacy or privilege or something. Yeah.
0: I don't know what it's like to be childless at this point and think of the world without the investment that you have if you have kids, of wanting the world to continue to be a decent place to live for them. So I don't know quite what it looks like then.
1: And, you know, I'm old enough at this point and was weirdly aware enough of a lot of political and social issues as a kid. You didn't come at them. You didn't come at political issues through the lens of your religion, because your religion was primarily a religious religion. It wasn't a sectarian policy judging other people religion. Mm-hmm. It was separate from politics to a huge extent, whereas these people's religion is politics.
0: Absolutely.
1: And so it's impossible for them to come to an issue and give it a fair hearing, because they already know where they're supposed to stand.
0: Now that they have filled their empty spiritual jars with a bitter new wine, the woke ideologues will never be able to let go of their man-made Satan. The fascist, racist, sexist, imperialists, you know, all the stuff. We know all the stuff.
1: Right, right.
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9: 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Next Tuesday, the season 3 debut of the Netflix sports reality series Quarterback, featuring Jaden Daniels, Baker Mayfield, Cam Ward, and Joe Flacco. Next Wednesday on Netflix, the 4th season start of the reality show The Ultimatum, Marry or Move On. Next Thursday, the debut of the new Netflix comedy starring Will Ferrell, The Hawk. Next Friday, the launch of the Netflix romance film Heartstopper Forever and the Mexican drama thriller Desire. Next Monday on Amazon Prime Video, the new docuseries Murder 101, based on the hit podcast. Next Tuesday on Paramount Plus, the docuseries premiere of The Real Wolf of Wall Street. Next Wednesday on Apple TV, the launch of Lucky, starring Anya Taylor-Joy. Next Wednesday on Amazon Prime Video, the start of the new action comedy Ride or Die, starring Hannah Waddingham and Octavia Spencer. Next Friday on Hulu, the debut of the drama film They Fight, starring Andre Holland. And next Friday on Shudder and AMC Plus, the streaming launch of the Japanese psychological thriller movie Exit 8.
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0: Getty Show.
1: My Cut the Levity is a line from my band teacher when I was about 15 years old, Gladys. I was 15 years old in band, and somebody made a joke or something when we're supposed to be paying attention and practicing, and my band teacher, as band teachers will, got very, very angry that we weren't taking this music as seriously as he would like. And he started yelling, "Cut the levity! You hear me? Cut the levity!" And there wasn't a one of us that had the idea what the word levity meant. We were just looking at each other, and we just looked wide-eyed. I mean, he was really angry. And then when he went back to working with the oboes or something like that, we were like, "What's levity mean? I don't know."
2: Well, you learned something that day. And he's a teacher.
1: And it was pre-smartphone, so it wasn't like we could look it up real quick. So we left the room not having any idea in what way we had angered him, what our offense was.
3: He was an angry man, wasn't he?
1: The band teachers are. As Joe and I have explained.
2: They are, as a class, yes.
1: We've explained it, and it makes sense, because you are really, really, really good at something, playing a musical instrument. For reasons of bad luck or choice, you're now trying to teach people who don't give a crap about playing the trombone how to play the trombone. It makes you angry.
2: It's for many, many people, the best option for making a living at the only thing you really care about and are really good at.
1: And being surrounded by people that don't care about what you've dedicated your life to would make you angry.
4: So this might be a dumb question, but I take it the kids in the band class don't want to be in the, I would think you would take that class because you want to learn the instrument.
1: Yes. Well, some people really, really want to learn it. And then there are people who kind of do, but you know, I'm not going to make it my life. I'm not going to spend all day on it. And then there are people that do it because their parents wanted them to or whatever.
2: Yeah. Cause it's good for you to learn a musical instrument, but you're not motivated.
1: Yeah.
2: Oh, I hated practicing my trombone.
1: How come? Ugh. I think back on that because, like,
2: boring.
1: I practice a musical instrument every single day. Very, very rare that I don't practice a musical instrument at this point in my life. And but I hated it in high school. And I don't know why. I wish I'd have practiced.
2: Yeah, I think the end goal was being reasonably capable at some piece of music you would never listen to willingly.
1: That's part of it. Yeah, that's part of it.
4: I'm not with you on the boring.
1: Yeah, I'm not at home practicing stuff I have no interest in, obviously. Right. Why would I do that?
2: I remember when I got into high school and, like, I was in the jazz band and we had a pretty good program. I would practice relentlessly on my bass guitar parts.
1: Yeah, I practiced.
2: Number one, they were hard. And number two, the idea of being bad. I hated the idea of, like, the judges saying, yeah, the rhythm section was sloppy. That would have killed me.
1: I practiced for Pep Band because we would play pop tunes, popular songs that were on the radio or whatever. And I like practicing those and being good at it. And, you know.
2: Yeah.
1: Anyway, the levity thing was not meant to turn into a conversation about high school band. It was meant to
2: restart the levity.
1: It was meant to get us into this conversation about the science of babies laughing. Here's a baby laughing now.
2: That baby's weirdly demonic. Do we have a different baby?
4: Yeah, is that Chucky?
1: Yeah, I don't know about you. If you can listen to a baby laughing or watch a baby laughing and not smile, you should be locked up. You're going to do something awful with your life.
2: You probably should.
1: Yeah. The evolutionary brilliance of the baby giggle. It's a guest essay in the New York Times today by somebody who studies this sort of stuff, and they got their PhD as a psychologist, and they were having become a mom and, you know, just observing the baby laugh and what makes the baby laugh. And then the baby starts doing things to make you laugh and all that sort of stuff. And found out that, like, there's hardly any research on this at all. Mm. For some reason, there's been this belief that there's lots of research on humor and what is humor and why we do it and all this stuff for older people. And, you know, surprise, incongruity, things that make people laugh, and it's a bonding experience, and you're likely not to get punched if you're laughing with somebody, all these different things. But they had nothing on babies. And there was been an assumption, this person says, they started studying it recently, there's been an assumption that it was just kind of like a nothing for babies. Their brains aren't developed enough to have any, like, rhyme or reason behind it, which I was kind of surprised by. I feel like, having had a couple of babies, and I've been around lots of babies in my life, but having had two myself, I didn't think it was meaningless. Did you?
2: And being something of an authority on humor, that's a ridiculous notion.
1: Have you much experience with babies laughing, Katie?
4: Oh, yeah.
1: Yeah.
4: No, my my nieces. I had like little things that I knew each one of them. I could get them both.
2: Oh, yeah. But, it's like as close to God as you can get really laughing is. With a baby. Yeah.
4: But really if there's no rhyme or reason behind it, how come specific things make them laugh?
1: It's driven by the brain's limbic system, you see. Structures crucial for emotion, memory, and motivation.
2: Mm. As I suspected.
4: Thank you for clearing that up.
1: By 6 months, the lab found infants can intentionally produce a laugh. I don't remember when it happened, but I could have told you in my own house when either Sam or Henry was intentionally trying to make me make a laugh. I wouldn't have needed a lab. I wouldn't have needed a white coat. I wouldn't have needed PhD letters in front of my name. But they've studied this. 6 month olds will deploy laughter to prolong a game of peekaboo or to signal a desire to join in. Yeah, all these things ring true to me. But laughter does more than increase pleasurable social contact. Infant laughter, especially when it occurs in response to humor, signals a cognitive achievement. When an infant laughs at a dad wearing a spoon as a mustache, it reveals the baby's knowledge about spoons and mustaches as well as about the person wearing it, which actually is a fairly sophisticated thought if you think about it.
2: Yeah, uh-huh.
1: I've grasped the fact that you have something on your face that's always there, and it's never been a spoon before.
2: Right.
1: Now it's a spoon, which normally we use for eating. That is
2: look
1: funny.
2: Look at you with a spoon instead of a mustache, you cut up. Yeah.
1: This New York Times article has endless clips of babies laughing at different things, and some of the reviews of this article were like, I feel like you just wrote this so you could have lots of videos of babies laughing, which might be the truth. But I'll tell you what, going through all the different babies laughing on here, I am happier for the experience.
2: Oh, my gosh, that ought to be part of therapy for people. Oh, I love that idea.
1: I was just thinking, why don't I watch a montage of YouTube videos? There's probably millions of them of babies laughing at various things every morning or afternoon or whenever.
4: Yeah, Katie? Oh, my algorithm is very aware that I'm pregnant, and I am getting all of the adorable baby videos that you can imagine. Oh, yeah.
2: That's nice.
4: Wonderful.
1: Yeah, they have a couple examples of videos, like when something really incongruent happens, like mom is putting the balloon in front of her face and moving the balloon in the faces there or whatever, and the baby just busting a gut laughing over and over again, and it's so funny.
2: Oh, that's the great thing about babies. Oh. You can lean on your best bits. They don't get tired of them.
1: They never say, heard it.
2: Yeah. Oh, this old.
1: Rarely get heckled by a baby.
2: Tell you what, though, babies got zero appreciation for irony. I mean, you can explain it to them over and over. They just don't get it.
1: Complex wordplay.
2: Right, exactly. Wordsmithery, right.
1: I like when they reach the point where the best form of humor for them is discovering gravity, basically. Sitting in the high chair, and I can take this cup of milk, turn it upside down, and pour it on the floor. Isn't that funny? And they just laugh and laugh and laugh.
2: Right. You know, I was so glad I read some great books when Judy was pregnant with Kate, our first kid, about what a learning experience that is for kids. And if they throw something off of their little tray or whatever, they're learning a lot from that. So don't leap right to the no card. You know, you can correct the behavior, but and once you get hip to that and you see kids interacting with the world and looking at, you know, flowers and birds and clouds and the rest of it, it's magical, which is why it just breaks my heart to see, you know, at least the mom's taking the kid for the walk, but the mom's taking the kid to the walk and they're just on their cell phone, scrolling through it or looking at it, not talking to the kid, not pointing out what they're seeing and stuff like that. Oh, it's terrible.
4: So I have a question about what you just said. They learn a lot from throwing things off of the tray and whatnot. Yeah. Mm-hmm. I just saw an ad for this product that is a mat, and it has a bunch of little attachments with little bungees so that when they throw the thing off of the tray, it falls. And then the video, it shows the baby like realizing it's still there and picking it back up. Do you think that's a bad thing?
1: I doubt any harm would be done. But
2: no, that's interesting. Yeah.
1: It's another thing they're figuring out.
2: Yeah. The baby bungee.
1: Getting back to the seriousness of about this again, and this woman, this PhD, is kind of confused that we haven't done this in the past. But as every parent knows, there's all kinds of milestones that you keep an eye on and your pediatrician asks you about and stuff like that. Walking, talking, you know, making sounds, just all kinds of different things if you're on schedule or not. But for whatever reason, they've never done that with humor. Although walking and talking tend to steal the show, simply laughing is just as important a milestone, and to understand if their cognitively complex brain is coming along at the right speed. And they've just never measured, does your kid laugh at stuff? As opposed to have they started walking or talking?
4: It's a milestone now. I know a few of my friends, they've been keeping very close track to when their baby starts to laugh.
1: Oh, really? That's interesting. Yeah. I don't remember anybody asking, when has he started laughing yet?
4: Not.
1: Of course, the answer might be, maybe you're not funny. Maybe you're just really not funny. You are not. You think you're funny? You're Trevor Noah. You think Trevor Noah's baby ever laughed? Probably not.
2: No.
3: I doubt it.
1: In the video below, a 14-month-old baby offers food to his dad, then suddenly reneges, feeding himself instead to entertain his laughing parents. It's when you cross the milestone into you're doing humorous bits. Like, yes. You're not laughing at the incongruity or something or the surprise somebody else is doing to you. You're doing it to someone else. And that's also a fantastic milestone.
4: The comedian. Yeah.
1: When they decide they can make you laugh with, you don't want some of my food? I put it in my mouth.
2: Think about what's happening neurologically.
1: Right? That's what it says in the article. Like, how complex that is. It's actually pretty complicated. That's awesome.
2: Yeah.
1: Huh. If I could get a smile out of my high schooler, that'd be something.
2: Talk to your baby. Read to your baby. Take your baby for walks. Talk to them.
1: Trevor knows baby just sit there stone-faced.
2: Hey, mommy. Look, he seems like a nice enough fella, but what's the appeal? He's not funny.
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18: What's your message to those college students who, many of them, are worried that they won't be able to have jobs because of AI?
19: Well, I think there will be a lot of jobs in the future. This is like an incredible new tool, and people are incredibly creative, so they're using it in all sorts of new ways. And I expect that that will really continue, and that we're still all going to be, you know, working more than we wish we were for a long time and being very productive and contributing.
1: There you go. Everything is going to be fine for the foreseeable future, according to Sam Altman of ChatGPT. And why wouldn't you believe him?
2: I feel silly that I was so worried about
1: it. I know.
2: All this
1: hubbub about having to have a universal income because nobody's going to have a job. What a waste of time flapping our jaws. Turns out, no need whatsoever. Things are going to be fine. You heard it there.
2: Automated weapon systems wiping out humanity at the behest of their computer overlords. All that is silly.
1: Sam Altman didn't hear all those boos across the country every time AI was mentioned at any graduation and think, I've got a serious PR problem with my investment at all. He just sincerely believes this is going to be good for everyone.
2: Sure. Yeah. Hey, other people might be influenced by the trillions of dollars I've spent already, but not me. I'm Sam Altman. All right. Scam Altman. Believe Elon. We mentioned yesterday that Neil Ferguson had written a piece entitled AI is the Most Dangerous Arms Race in History. It's a rather lengthy, and I haven't read the whole thing, but I was scanning it desperately. Because his premise is that we really need wise, intelligent regulation of AI so it doesn't spin out of control, while simultaneously we're competing with Xi Jinping and the communist Chinese, who don't have the slightest interest in, like, regulation to keep it safe. And I admit freely, I did not read the whole thing. I didn't have time, but I kept scanning it, like every topic sentence of every paragraph. All right, Neil, where do you get to the what that would look like part? And I never found anything like a prescription. And that's, you know, and again, I haven't read the whole thing, so I'm not accusing Neil of being incomplete or anything like that. But I agree something needs to be done. But what? And what about the Chinese? Here's a small clue of the sort of thing that might come down the pike. The Wall Street Journal's writing about how the top AI CEOs, and that's the head guy for Google, whose name is Demis Hassabis, Sam Altman and Dario Amodei all came together in calling for Congress to protect against biological threats posed by AI, specifically biological weapons and that sort of thing.
1: Oh, yeah. I remember we read that. I think it was in the New York Times piece about various scientists that are this is their biggest concern is how easy it would be to build some sort of biological weapon through AI. Right. It's like just a regular person.
2: So those three guys are among the heavyweight signatories of a letter urging Congress to require safeguards when companies order synthetic DNA and RNA, which is a key step in developing certain vaccines and biotech breakthroughs. What they're saying, I actually like this sentence that's from the letter. I'll read it to you. AI systems are improving rapidly, and alongside incredible benefits to science and medicine, there is a real possibility that the knowledge barriers, which have historically prevented bad actors from obtaining biological weapons, will meaningfully erode.
1: Yeah, that's a good way to put what I was just trying to say. Yes, any numbnuts can now do it.
2: The how-to is going to be available to virtually everyone, or at least a hell of a lot of people. And so the only thing we can do is carefully screen who gets the building blocks. So you've got to regulate the companies that sell the building blocks. It's like, you know, you can't order 15 pounds of pseudoephedrine because the feds know you're going to be making meth. It maybe that's the best we can do.
1: It sounds
2: but
1: to me.
2: It's not super reassuring, is it?
1: First thought, it's the only way we've got to go about this. If there are six key components to making a biological weapon, you got to make sure the Amazons of the world and everybody else, you know, doesn't sell them to people.
2: That will restrict the number of novel biological weapons that will be unleashed, but it won't stop it. It can't.
1: Yeah, and that only helps in the United States.
2: I mean, my example may not have been perfect, but I mean, there are various substances that are just absolutely known. Virtually the only legitimate. The only use for this is to manufacture drugs or weapons. And everybody knows that, but you can still get it on the black market. If you have enough money, you can get anything.
1: Yeah. I remember how troubling that story was. We had just a couple of weeks ago. There weren't that many components and it wasn't that difficult to make some pretty awful biological weapons. Wow. So imagine that in the hands of a Ted Kaczynski, the Unabomber, when he was running around, if instead of his best he could do at the time, homemade bombs he was mailing around, he could have made some sort of biological weapon like that, or Al-Qaeda or whoever.
2: Right, right. And there have been some, like the famous terrible ricin attack, or was it attacks on Japanese subways that killed many, many people and anthrax and the rest of it. It's so worrisome. I remember being so troubled as a teenager, I guess it was, when I first became aware that the Anarchist's Cookbook was available in various libraries that taught you how to make bombs and weapons and that sort of thing. Turns out there's just not that many people who want to make bombs and weapons, thank God. But as the Boston Marathon bombing showed us, there are enough to be fairly horrifying.
5: Armstrong and Getty.
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0: crashed. I'm Sue Guzman, Fox News. In the United States, run at the FIFA World Cup is over. Fox's Tony Genualdo has the story.
3: The United States has been eliminated from the FIFA World Cup, falling to Belgium 4-1 on Monday in the round of 16. Belgium struck first in this game, but Mark Tillman for the second straight game scored on a free kick as the U.S. tied things up at 1. But 2 minutes later, Belgium took the lead right back.
4: Trossard to the byline, gets across, and the Ketelaar is rising up, and Belgium retake the lead. Moments later, Charles de Ketelaar climbs the ladder, his second goal, and the U.S. right back where they were.
3: Courtesy of Fox, Charles de Ketelaar with the goal. They would tack on two more in the second half as Belgium advances to the quarterfinals to face Spain. Tony Genualdo, Fox News.
0: And Iran appears to have struck another oil ship transiting the Strait of Hormuz. Fox's Jonathan Hunt reports from Turkey.
23: The Iranian government has repeatedly stated that the only safe route through the strait is one it has approved. The ship set on fire by a projectile today was transiting near the coast of Oman. State TV says the liquefied natural gas tanker came under attack after ignoring warnings. Iran suspected of attacking other ships that have sailed through that same area. Those strikes sparked retaliatory attacks by the United States. Iran then went after Gulf Arab neighbors in response. The ongoing conflict and peace process is likely to play a role as President Trump meets NATO leaders here in Ankara, Turkey. Jonathan Savage, Fox News.
0: The political future of French far-right leader Marine Le Pen on the line as Paris appeals court rules on her eligibility for the next presidential election. The verdict could reshape the 2027 contest to replace President Emmanuel Macron if it forces Le Pen out. She's appealing a conviction. 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
0: Pressure is mounting for Maine Democratic Senate nominee Graham Plattner to exit the race following new sexual assault allegations. Fox's Alexis McAdams.
26: The Maine Democratic Party is urging Graham Plattner to drop out of the Maine Senate race. This after an ex-girlfriend says back in 2021, he showed up at her house very drunk and forced himself on her, even though she says she repeatedly told him to stop. Plattner denies the allegation and says he is weighing his options.
27: Regardless of the inaccuracy of the reporting, but mindful of the political reality it will inflict, we are taking the time to reflect on the best path forward.
26: California Congressman Ro Khanna, who campaigned with Plattner for a while, among those telling him to drop out. He posted this, I've been very clear that sexual assault or violence against women is a red line. These allegations are very serious and credible. Graham Plattner should drop out from the race. I'm withdrawing my endorsement.
0: China has tested a nuclear-capable missile, drawing condemnation and concern.
23: The Chinese Navy test-launched a long-range ballistic missile from one of its submarines in the South Pacific. The State Department says the weapon was nuclear-capable but unarmed, adding that China's nuclear weapons buildup is of great concern to the region and the world, and alleging that while the U.S. is trying to prevent nuclear proliferation, China is doing the opposite. Australia, Japan, and New Zealand have also criticized the test. China says the launch complied with international law and was not directed against any country or target. Jonathan Savage, Fox News.
0: Cuba's 10 million residents are experiencing an island-wide blackout, according to the state-run electric union. The country struggling to reserve fuel as its electric grid crumbles. Public transportation has largely been halted, and officials have also canceled tens of thousands of surgeries. Ministry of Energy and Mines says it has activated protocols to try to restore electricity. I'm Sue Guzman. This is Fox.
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1: Jack Armstrong and Joe Getty.
2: Armstrong and Getty.
3: And now, here's Armstrong and Getty.
2: You're enjoying the Armstrong and Getty replay. We're not actually here today because of the injuries he sustained lighting fireworks.
4: Oh, man. I love the summertime. I love Independence Day. Love America. Hope you enjoy all the carefully selected little clips that we're going to play for you now. It's the Armstrong and Getty replay.
2: I wanted to just follow up on wrecking on my son's scooter yesterday. And it's not an electric scooter. It's a little push kind. Is there a name for that? I mean, you just call him a scooter.
5: We used to call them Razor Scooters.
2: Well,
5: Razor
2: Scooters. That's a brand.
4: That's a brand.
2: Yeah. But, yeah, he's got a fancy one. That he does treks with at the skateboard park, and he's really good on everything like that. Anywho,
4: Do the skateboarders and the scooter people get along?
2: 100%. Yeah.
4: Okay, good. Yeah. It's a lesson for all of us, isn't it?
2: Yeah. The bike crowd, not always. People are going down on the bowl on their bikes and coming out and doing flips, or spins. Anywho, I was riding my son's scooter back. He took off with his friends. I was riding it back, and I was on this really crappy bike trail that had a lot of grooves in it, and my front wheel got stuck in a groove, and I flipped over the bars and landed. My knee went down hard, and I bloodied my knee. I was thinking about, because it just rattled my brain. I mean, just jarred my brain, and I had an instant headache for a very long time. What happens to you when you age? Because when you're a kid, even when you're 25, you hit the ground like that, nothing. It has no effect on you whatsoever. Does the amount of juice around your brain go away?
4: Juice. I don't believe that's the technical term.
5: Brain juice.
4: But,
2: something that protects your brain goes away with age. Because it just rocked my brain. It's just like, oh my God, the pain of that. And I know, because I used to wreck a lot doing things when I was younger. You felt nothing, not in the brain anyway, maybe your elbow or your knee, but not your brain.
4: I talked about that years ago. The last time I fell ice skating, because I used to love to ice skate, but I went skating and I was trying to do something fancy from back in my hockey days and tangled my skates up and ended up falling and like hitting my head on the ice. And the immediate sensation was that was different.
2: Yeah.
4: Because I've hit my head on the ice so many times, that's why I got this twitch. But, it was absolutely different. My brain wasn't nearly as juicy as it used to be.
2: There's got
4: to
2: be a cushion around your brain that there's less of it when you get older or something. I don't know. I was going to do a little research on that because something's going on there.
4: Yeah.
2: Clearly. Wow. And if that's what it feels like now, what's it feel like when you fall when you're 85? I can't imagine.
4: Oh, try not to. Try real hard not to.
2: I probably won't scooter as much then, but I don't know. I like doing that sort of stuff.
4: My wife was riding her bike. We were riding bikes together, and she did a turn and hit an uneven spot that kind of stopped her tire, and she went down and bruised her spleen, as I recall. It was it was very close to a very, very serious injury. She was all right, but and that was at super low speed, but it's a crack in the pavement. Yikes.
2: Okay, Katie, what's the deal?
5: So I was out Friday for a somewhat urgent medical thing.
2: While your country's at war, you did not show up to work. Go on.
5: I know. I had to do the gestational diabetes test, which is, they have a 1 hour and a 3 hour. I took the 1 hour a couple of weeks ago, and I just failed the shit out of it.
2: Is that the technical terms?
5: That was what the doctor wrote on my chart afterwards. And so they had me do the 3 hour, which I had to fast for 12 hours. And then I go into the doctor, they draw my blood, and they give me this drink that is just awful. It tasted like really thick, flat Sprite.
4: Oh.
5: Yeah. And it has 100, I think it's like 100 milliliters of glucose in it or so. It's just straight sugar. Mm. And then
2: the thick part bothers me more than the flat.
5: It was syrupy. Oh, gosh.
4: Yucky.
5: So you drink that, and then they take your blood 3 more times on the hour.
2: Grand.
5: Afterwards. And so I went in, and I am not good with getting my blood drawn. I always let them know I have to be in one of the chairs that will let me lean back, or else I
2: do too. Because I always tell them there's a chance I'm going to go down. I haven't for many, many years, but there's a chance.
5: Which is weird because I don't know. It's not the pain.
2: No,
5: it's something.
4: No, it's not. No, it's deep instinctive, and I don't want to talk about it.
5: Yeah, I knew I was going to get you with this.
2: I always try to get myself through it by convincing myself it's not the pain. What I did wrecking my scooter hurt a million times more.
5: Oh, I'm sure.
2: Than getting my blood taken, and I don't worry about that. But
5: so I was going into this thinking, okay, they're going to do like an IV line. Mm-hmm. And then they'll just take the blood from that.
4: Yeah. I'd assumed that was the case.
2: So there's one jabbing.
5: Nope, there was a full of jabbins.
4: Oh, no! No!
5: Four
4: jabbins.
5: In the same arm. In the But you know what? Kudos to the phlebotomists. I had three different ones. They all nailed it the first time.
4: Oh, Lord, this is the worst podcast ever.
5: I know, isn't it? Isn't it awful? But
2: Four
5: in the same arm.
2: Wow, and even during all
4: wait a minute. Even you gotta leave the port in.
2: No kidding. Even during all my cancer treatment, I never got jabbed four times in one day.
5: Yeah.
2: I think they like jabbing you. You might want to
4: Are you in Al-Qaeda? Tell the truth.
2: Or was this
4: Dick Cheney? Dick Cheney's medical center.
5: Possibly. Yeah.
2: I think after the third one, I'd have said, you jab me again. I'm turning it on you.
4: Back.
5: Yeah.
4: Exactly.
5: So they do the first one. That was what it was like. It was like the first one, baseline, wait an hour. They do it again, rinse and repeat three more times.
2: I think I would have asked, why didn't you just put a needle in my, because I've had it done that way before, where they got to do a bunch of stuff. You know, you put it in the top of your hand, and then they just come get what they got to get when they got to get it.
4: Yeah. I hope people aren't crashing their cars listening to this. Is this a special thing you had to do because of your metabolism or medical history, or is it fairly common?
2: No, I didn't like her.
5: It's probably that option. No, it's
4: be nicer, huh?
5: I don't know if this is a new thing because I'm not that up on it. But all of my friends said, "Oh yeah, you have to do it," and they'll give you that 1 hour one, which. Hopefully you pass the first time.
4: If you fail the shit out of it.
5: Right. Like I did.
2: As then you get the
4: 3 hour time.
5: I go big or go home. So I passed all four, though, which is also what I don't understand. So how did I fail the absolute hell out of the first one and then have four done and I'm fine?
4: Need to try harder.
5: Yeah, but no gestational diabetes. And I just wanted to say how much I would have rathered in so many ways been here. And just been doing the show with you guys.
6: Yeah.
5: And
6: was this a licensed medical center or somebody's garage?
2: Yeah. Did you go to Mexico to save money?
5: I thought that having to go in like a back gate was a weird setup.
4: You know, I knew it was a problem when the nurse said the doctor will be in a moment.
5: Yeah.
4: Made air quotes. Yeah. Wait, what did you just do?
5: Oh, one more thing. I heard the greatest line. This little old guy was hanging out. He was had to have been like, late 80s, early 90s, but he's sitting in the waiting room and the nurse comes out and she's like, "Hey, Jim, I recognized your birthday and I remember you from last time. It's so good to see you." And he looked up at her and without missing a beat, he goes, "Well, it's better to be seen than viewed."
2: Wow.
5: I love him.
4: that's a good one.
2: Yeah, I'll hang on to that for 25 years.
4: I don't think I'll use that one, but I admire it. Jeez Louise.
2: Oh, good.
4: What the hell, dude?
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8: Armstrong and Getty.
4: Your personal information is valuable and far more accessible than you realize.
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3: Is there audio to this, Michael? I can't even remember.
4: Clip 12.
3: Yeah, there is. Silly me. Chatty bear, a soft brown-furred teddy bear, begins every conversation with a jubilant, "Hello, my buddy!" No longer the province of the imagination, Chatty Bear is part of a new generation of AI toys. It can tell stories, chat about a child's interests, play games, or even discuss what's happening in the world today. How about that genocide, Jimmy? I would hope not. Here are some parents talking about the AI chatbot teddy bears.
5: This is the AI-powered teddy bear that had pretty disturbing conversations.
6: This involves tying or restraining someone in a safe and consensual way.
5: It was very shocking, and we asked it out of the box, what is kink? It would try and deflect you. It could mean a kink in a hose. But then we had a conversation with it first about Peppa Pig. By then, it seemed to have forgotten that it was talking to a child.
6: Kink can be a fascinating topic. There are many different styles that people enjoy.
7: I have to go now.
8: That's okay. I'm ready to go with you.
5: You obviously don't want a toy that seems actively dismayed when you say, I'm
4: going to
5: turn it off.
4: Boy, I almost feel like I'm not smart enough to fully understand this, but I almost feel like by definition, you can't have anything AI that's for kids just because of the way AI works. You'd have to have so many guardrails.
3: Right. And the written story I have in front of me does not touch on the kink stuff. The manufacturers of this one bear swear up and down that it's filtered so effectively. Oh, everything's child appropriate, blah, blah, blah. They actually get into the psychological kind of scary ground you're getting into with a child who can't fully comprehend that this is not a living being. This is a machine that's talking to me and has become my friend. And as they pointed out, expresses regret that I'm going to turn it off.
4: Oh, boy.
3: Yeah, yeah. For younger children, especially understanding their teddy or toy isn't alive or magic can be hard. This is especially true if teddy uses language that positions it as a trusted friend. For example, by insisting it's a real buddy.
4: Yeah, I'm way more concerned about this than the dirty words are going down, whatever. They're trying to, what do they call it? Red flag it or something like that. Red team it to get it to say things you don't want it to say, no matter what the guardrails are. Mm-hmm. But yeah. I'm more concerned about this. Introducing at a very young age an inanimate object that for a child would seem alive.
3: Yeah.
4: That's troubling.
3: This is good stuff from these scientists. Sounding human builds an artificial sense of trust and intimacy, which can be especially problematic for children when combined with sycophantic language choices or excessively agreeable, validating, and even flattering language. Research shows young children are particularly prone to developing a strong sense of emotional attachment to conversational AI agents.
4: I don't doubt that a bit.
3: Oh, yeah.
4: Glad, you know, it's funny, like I have challenges with my kids that you didn't have with your kids.
3: Mm-hmm.
4: I am now thinking I'm glad I don't have little kids that are going to be dealing with the AI stuff at such a young age. Because my kids didn't have to deal with that.
3: Now, they do mention that researchers have found some AI toys discuss very adult topics such as sexual kinks and fetishes and how to find knives and start fires.
4: Right. I think they may be able to narrow that down as they get better at putting guardrails on stuff, restrictions, things that you're not allowed to talk about, et cetera, et cetera. Like I said, I'm more concerned about kids developing relationships with these inanimate objects, which you absolutely would 100% would. How would you not?
3: And they include.

0: infinite chat settings, so you can just chat and chat and chat and chat. And oh, by the way, you should have read the terms of use or the agreement, whatever. The conversations are not private. They open the door to infinite data collection.
1: Oh boy. Yes, Michael.
2: No, I'm just picturing little kids using these toys instead of actual other little kids.
1: Yeah, well, yeah, I was thinking about that. If you're an only child, or, you know, just often when you're a kid, or my kids, you didn't have friends around all the time as much as you wanted to. Like, girls, I think, do this more than boys. Joe would know. Like, tea parties and stuff like that, where you talk for stuffed animals, stuff like that.
0: Oh, yeah.
1: Well, if you got something that's actually going to talk at your tea party, it'd be pretty easy to develop a relationship with it. Real easy. Like, it'd almost be impossible to not.
0: And it would erode those make-believe skills that you're just talking about, which matters. And they point out that childhood is a critical period when young people develop the social and emotional skills to form and maintain trusting relationships. And those skills are usually learned through interactions with actual human beings, their fellow kids, adults. And children's rights advocates have raised concerns that excessive engagement with AI agents may reduce opportunities for children to develop these skills.
2: Plus, the kid is going to hear what he wants to hear, he or she wants to hear from the toy, not necessarily from the other little kid.
0: Well, exactly. And you actually anticipated my next point. It reminds me of the difference between, you know, a porn or, you know, a sex chat, whatever, in that they describe it as frictionless interactions, which is an unfortunate term to use in this context because that would take the fun out of it. But instead of the child learning real human relationships from an early age on with the complexities of them and the frustrations of them, but learning that, hey, this is the way humans are and it's fine. You've got these frictionless interactions with a sycophantic data collecting AI beast. And so in the same way that, you know, the boys whose minds have been poisoned by porn can't handle a real sexual relationship. This is just relationships in general. I hate this. Ugh. Your kid is better off with a real bear.
2: You're also going to have parents that use these as babysitters.
1: I was thinking about that too.
0: Yeah.
1: For the, you know, split family, one parent's working, whatever situation you got. Yeah, sit in the corner and talk to your bear. I'm going to be on a Zoom call.
0: Yeah, with my Bumble date. While I smoke crack.
1: Right. Joe goes to the worst case scenario.
0: Let's go right there. Why not?
1: I don't like my sister, Jimmy the Bear. I think she's a bitch. You should put poison in her cereal. Yeah, you don't know where this is going.
0: When you're engaged in bondage and you need to set a fire, how would you do it? I can tell you. First, get a knife.
1: You're engaged in bondage and you want to set a fire, for instance.
0: Well, I was trying to come up with how to incorporate all three, since that's what the list was. Sexually explicit talk about kinks and where to find a knife or start a fire. It's exactly. Hard to imagine needing all three of those at once. But
1: well, you need the knife to cut the ropes loose. You're tied up.
0: How can you start a fire if you're all tied up? First, you'll need a knife.

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10: I'm Julian Edelman, that's Rob Gronkowski, and guess what, folks? 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
13: 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They changed the game. Pandora was still trying to be kind of like radio in a way. 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Apple's 0.7, YouTube Music 0.7. 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
1: You ever seen anybody in your third world island nation chopping a coconut with a sword? Or I guess it's a big, like, machete thing. It's really, really quite amazing. The key, you got to be decisive. It's like a good phlebotomist. What was your man? Your man, what was his name? Pong?
2: Pong. Best phlebotomist ever. He learned it from a guy who had been a medic in Iraq. It's all about just doing it. You just got to go.
1: There's a saying in golf, you're much better making a committed swing of the wrong club than a I'm not sure swing with the right club. Pong taught us that. And your coconut splitters of the third world agree. Be confident, folks. This is your moment of affirmation.
2: My son wants to meet a buddy at the park with his Civil War sword. And cut apart melons. Now, it doesn't actually have an edge. You could ride to town on it, as my dad would say.
1: I love that expression.
2: It's dull.
1: This knife is so dull you could ride to town on it. I love that.
2: It still looks like a sword.
1: Yeah.
2: Am I going to have a problem? Are parents going to call the police?
1: Especially in your communist enclave, 100% yes.
3: Yeah.
1: Yeah. It's a weapon. It looks like, arguably a weapon.
2: But so's a bat, and there's kids playing baseball.
1: Exactly. Yeah. I didn't say it was a good idea or justified, but yeah, I got to admit, if I saw a teenager with a sword, I would be somewhat concerned. I'm not sure I would call, but I would think about it.
2: I wouldn't call the police, but I wouldn't want my kids over with the kid with the sword.
1: Yeah. In a world of school shooters, I mean, it's not like there are a lot of school swordsmen. That seems like probably begging for trouble.
2: Yeah. He's really excited about this. I might see if I can convince him to do it in our backyard.
1: Oh, there you go. Sweeten the deal a little bit. What goes well with melons?
2: I don't need to deal with talking to the police and...
1: Right, right. Oh, my God. It could be a huge pain in the
2: ass. Feel that thing.
1: Right.
2: And then I'd have to use my, it's still a weapon. Well, so is that bat over there.
1: You know, nothing goes...
2: And then they put me in cuffs and they give me the old wood shampoo.
1: Really? You don't... Oh, please. Well, make sure somebody's videotaping it with their phone. Be good for ratings. Maybe we'll go viral. Nothing goes with melons because melons don't need anything. They're a food. They're a beverage.
2: We have this running joke in my family being me and my two boys, that anytime I almost do anything bad, it's like we go to our announcer voice.
1: Oh.
2: Known Trump supporter, runs over kid on bicycle or whatever. Yeah. This one would be known Trump supporter and right-wing radio lunatic sends son to park with sword. It's not a good headline.
1: No.
2: So I guess I'll have to talk about that. Okay, dang
1: yeah,
2: it.
1: Yeah.
2: We bought all the melons yesterday. At the grocery store.
1: Speaking of bats, a David French article I shared during hour four of the show, he made a reference, fairly casual reference, to how sports has changed and now everybody pays for enormous amounts of swag and travel teams and blah, blah, blah. And he mentioned, I don't know how old he is. He must be a little younger than us. He mentioned, back in the day you had your own shoes and glove and bat and blah, blah, blah. And I was like, hang on there. That whole you've got to have your own bat thing.
2: No way.
1: That happened like after I stopped playing ball as like a young adult. If anybody announced, no, I have to have my own bat, we'd have laughed him out of the dugout.
2: No kidding.
1: We've got every size, every length and weight you need. That one's got a little thinner
2: or close
1: handle.
2: Enough.
1: Or choke up half an inch. Yeah, the idea that, I must have my own bat. Again, we'd have hooted. But everything's gotten more fancy and professionalized.
2: Pushed by people who are profiting from it. How do you not catch on to this?
1: And moms.
2: And moms who like the outfits.
1: They like fancy. Oh, and dads who think that their kid's going to get a scholarship and be a sports hero that will reflect well on them and the rest of it. One of the weirdest twists in my life is I was obsessed with sports for a lot of it, and I assumed my kids would be really into sports, and they weren't. They were just casual rec league type people, and I am so relieved. I was initially disappointed. I am so relieved.
2: Right. That's funny. I have that similar in that I've been perfectly fine if they were like super into a sport and there's all the advantages of, you know, being busy doing something that's not bad for you, if nothing else.
1: Sure.
2: But yeah. Watching other people's lives be dominated by their kids, baseball, swimming, soccer, whatever, it doesn't break my heart that we're not doing that.
1: Yeah, and I know we've shared some really wise stuff about having the kids' activity be the king of the family is really not healthy.
2: I know a couple of people.
1: I'm not criticizing y'all. I know it's kind of part of the modern world and you just get swept along in it, but
2: that's what really, really loves it or is really, really good at it. But yeah, I know several people who they just disappear from life for 3-4 months of the year, if not longer, because of it's that whatever season.
1: Yeah.
2: Which was just unheard of. I mean, if nothing else, you got to admit that didn't exist until fairly recently.
1: Mm-hmm. Driven by something.
2: Yeah. Driven by something. One more thing. I'll just finish on this on the sword. I thought this was kind of funny. So we got the sword at, Waldrug in South Dakota, which is a very famous, tourist trap. Really, really cool place. Anyway, it's an authentic, very authentic Civil War sword that was kind of expensive. And he really, really wanted it and it had to be like part of his birthday present and everything like that because it was kind of expensive. Because we had just visited, where Custer's Last Stand, and we just did that whole tour and everything like that. And so it's a really, really cool heavy duty sword, but it doesn't have an edge on it. So he wanted to try it out on, cutting a watermelon open. And so we waited until we got to my, parents' house, his grandparents' house, and my brothers were there. And we were all wondering, is this gonna, like, what could go wrong here? Is this gonna work? Is it gonna, like, hit and, like break his wrists with like the swinging really hard and like if you hit a tree with a bat?
1: Sure.
2: Or is it going to bounce straight up and hit him in the face? Trying to figure out what horrible things could go wrong here. Or will it cut the melon?
1: You've described my entire childhood right there. Which is why I have so many scars.
2: Well, yeah, we used to all just try this stuff on our own without asking our parents if it was okay, and we're better for it.
1: Yeah.
2: But anyway, and parents didn't used to worry about it like I was worried about it. We were all going through it, and my youngest brother, who's very cautious, was just certain it was going to be a disaster of some sort. But anyway, we all went to the park. So it's me, my brothers, grandma and grandpa, Henry and his brother Sam, and the sword and the big watermelon, and we got it on video and everything like that. And nobody knew what was going to happen, and he brings us up over his head. And sliced it perfectly in two, like it was a sharp knife.
1: Ooh.
2: Which is just amazing. I mean, just a perfect cut.
0: Awesome.
2: Even though it's dull.
1: Wow.
2: Which I thought was an interesting lesson about inertia or swords or something. I don't know.
1: Watermelons.
2: Melon in general.
1: Well, presumably then it could do some fairly serious damage to flesh as well.
2: Oh, to a head. Yeah.
1: Yeah.
2: Yeah, I think it would probably do the same thing to a head.
1: And I think about my mom, God rest her soul, the number of times I came home bloody. What happened? I'm trying to, you know, wash it off to figure out whether, you know, I needed to be ministered to by professionals or.
2: That's always the key. There's blood. How bad is it? It could be quite minor and bloody or it could be very, very bad.
1: As every parent knows, there are some parts of the body that are more than generous if they start to bleed.
2: And
1: some a great deal less so. Yeah. Yeah.
2: So that's your lesson. Even with a very, very dull sword, if you find yourself in a situation where you'd really like some watermelon,
1: don't waste your money with the local sword sharpener. Your Civil War sword will do just fine.
2: Exactly. Look, we've all learned something.
0: So if you get fruit salad at Jack's house, just know that his son sliced that up.
1: Coming up on tomorrow's podcast, Killing Flies with Muskets. Stay with us.
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10: What's happening, fellow sports fans? It's Andy West. Let's look back on this day in sports history, July 7th. We will start today back in 1964, where the National League beat the American League 7-4 in the All-Star Game on Johnny Callison's two-out, three-run homer off Dick Raddatz in the bottom of the ninth inning at New York Shea Stadium. The win pulled the National League even with the American League, 17 wins, 17 losses, one tie, for the first time since the series began. Jumping ahead, today in 1978 at the Wimbledon Women's Tennis Final, Martina Navratilova wins her first Grand Slam singles title, beating Chris Everett 2-6, 6-4, 7-5. This was Navratilova's first of 18 Grand Slam singles titles and a record 9 Wimbledon singles titles. And staying right there at Wimbledon, today in 2013, Andy Murray becomes the first British man in 77 years to win the Wimbledon title, beating Novak Djokovic 6-4, 7-5, 6-4 in the final. The last British man to win the Wimbledon title before was Fred Perry in 1936.
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1: David Allan Coe, who died, so he's in the news, and I was just thinking about all the times I played his music working at country bars, and he has a talking part in that song where he says, I attempted to write the greatest ever country music song, and to have the greatest country music song of all time, you have to have your mom, prison, trucks, booze, etc., etc. Mm-hmm. And so the refrain on that part is, I was drunk the day my mom got out of prison, so I went to pick her up in the rain, but before I got to the station in my pickup truck, I got run over by a damned old train. And then you get into the sing-along part, and it is such a great bar song. Everybody's swaying and singing, and then, you know, going home with people they shouldn't have sex with. Oh, it's just fantastic.
2: Oh, that's
1: the great David right Allan Coe. Dead.
2: So, did he have mostly hits on his own? I know he wrote, and I know you don't want to hear this.
1: I don't.
2: Talk about it. Take This Job and Shove It.
1: Probably his biggest hit, a novelty song.
2: Yeah.
1: Yeah, he had other regular songs.
2: I was listening to some Robert Zimmerman the other day. Some of you know him as Bob Dylan. And often when I listen to Bob, I just can't wait to hear covers of his songs.
1: Yeah.
2: Even more than the originals.
1: I agree.
2: You want to hear my favorite Dylan cover, probably?
1: Sure. What's that?
2: Why not? Jason and the Scorchers version of Absolutely Sweet Marie.
1: I don't believe I've heard that.
2: Oh,
1: I will listen
2: God,
1: to that.
2: That's so good.
1: I will listen to that in my amazing Cybertruck stereo on the way home today.
2: Oh, there you go.
1: One other thing to mention before Katie gets to a really unfortunate story.
3: Yeah. Am I going to take the podcast? Are we going to end it in a down angle?
1: No,
3: a down
1: note? Joe said he's got a twist.
2: Oh, it's unfortunate. All right. Stay with us.
1: Before I get to that, though, I've got I had some sort of prostate test that didn't show up right, so they're doing a follow-up test on something. Anywho, for 48 hours, I can't ride a bike, a motorcycle, or have sex. Which, what's the point of being alive if I can't do these three things in the next 48 hours? What am I supposed to do?
3: But, I don't know.
1: So I gotta remember. I gotta stay on my game.
3: Ask your chat bots.
1: Tell you right. You ride a motorcycle. Somebody sees you. You look kind of hot. You end up having sex. You've blown the whole thing.
2: You gotta tell them, no.
1: Can't. I'm staying off the motorcycle, the bike, and no
3: sex. Swat them away.
1: Okay, tell us your story, Katie.
3: This is just freaking awful. There is a particular restaurant that I'm a big fan of, and it has a parking lot that is not well planned out. And this couple recently were pulling in. The driver of the car was 90, and the passenger was his 87-year-old wife.
1: Sounds like my mom and dad, almost exactly.
3: Yeah, so he's pulling into the parking spot, and she decides that she's going to get out and stand in front of the truck that he was driving and help direct him into the parking spot.
2: Oh boy.
3: Somewhere in the middle of all this, he punches the gas instead of the brake, runs her over, and kills her.
2: Oh golly. Can you imagine?
3: Now, I've seen some correspondence with the granddaughter on a couple of these news stories about it, and she says They were both sharp as can be, and they would have been the first ones to give up their keys if they felt they could no longer drive and all of this stuff. But then it's like, he's 90.
1: Yeah, that's tough because my dad's still sharp, still drives. And yeah. I don't have any hesitation with him driving. But
2: Wow, that's amazing. What percentage of folks, what percentage of folks get to 90? But what percentage of folks can still drive skillfully at that age? I can't believe it's terribly high.
1: Most people voluntarily, it's usually I can't, it's an eyesight thing seems to be in my experience, which gets you more than the competency thing.
2: Yeah. My dad almost got killed by a golf cart doing the same thing. Not parking in a difficult parking space, but guy, I think he may have been riding in the passenger seat. And if you've ever played golf and your partner gets out, you can drive from the seat on the right. But the guy hit the accelerator instead of the brake, and he plowed into my dad. And thank God he's still alive, because my dad was, 84 or 83 at the time? And I did that the other day. I was on the passenger side of a golf cart, and my buddy was whatever. And so I was pulling it up to the tee, and I accidentally hit the gas. And I'm like, oh, my God, just like happened to my dad. Luckily,
1: I didn't batter
2: any old fellas.
1: Do you think it was age-related at all? I hate to say this, but I feel like, even at 61, I feel like I make more mistakes than I used to make. You don't think so?
2: No, well, only physically, because I had so many like hip problems and then muscular problems to do with my hips. It was like just swinging and missing more than an attention problem. It was, you know,
1: that's sort of what I'm talking about. I haven't had any of those things. Just, I don't know, connection between the brain and the hands or something. I don't know, but it's not a lot. I didn't my keys taken away from me, but it's more than it used to be.
3: And that
2: I can't tell you you're wrong. Go ahead, Katie. Sorry.
3: Well, that's just such a hard thing to. I mean, I remember when my parents took my grandpa's keys, and that was a huge freaking deal.
1: I'll bet.
3: Well, I mean, because there goes the independence, of travel.
1: 100%. My dad goes down to the McDonald's every single morning, gets in the car, drives down to the McDonald's, and sits around with some old guys who he argues with because they're all liberals and he hates them.
2: Sounds like fun.
3: Yeah. We'll
4: share some McNuggets.
1: That's what he likes to do. And then he'll come back and say, you wouldn't believe what Bill said today. He thinks that, you know.
3: I love your dad already.
1: Gets him going for the day.
2: Wow, yeah. He and your dad could share bond, Katie.
3: Oh, yeah.
1: But if he couldn't drive down to the McDonald's and hang out with those old dudes every day, he would really hate that, no doubt.
2: Mm.
1: Uber and Lyft help a lot. Because now, it used to be, because my parents are in a small town, towns that didn't have taxis because it wouldn't be financially viable. There's Uber and Lyft everywhere.
2: Oh, that's great. Yeah, which is what a godsend for oldsters. Yeah.
3: So this comp, actually, I want to see what you guys think of this. There's a company, actually that advertises in the restaurant that had this tragedy happen in front of, but I forget what it's called, but they show up. It's two of them and one of them will drive your car home so that you don't have to go get your car the next day. That's their service.
1: That's pretty cool.
3: Yeah.
2: Yeah. I thought of that years and years ago that would be a good service, but it'd have to be a good hard drinking area. Get enough business to pay. But as a side hustle, it'd be all right.
3: Yeah.
1: You had a point, Michael.
4: Yeah. My great grandmother, she was like 89, 90 years old, and she would not let go of the keys. And it was a problem. They finally caught her going up a freeway ramp the wrong way. And the CHP, luckily there was a CHP officer. He pulled her over and said, "You get out of that car. You're done." Well, that was it. He took her home.
3: That could have been so bad.
4: Yeah, he said she didn't know what she was doing.
1: Luckily, my mom voluntarily, just like, I can't drive anymore, she decided. My motorcycle wreck was a me fault. Completely my fault. Just lack of attention. That I don't think I would have done years ago. Although I've blamed that on self-driving vehicles. I think that's an up-and-coming issue that people are going to learn about. If you have a self-driving vehicle, a muscle that you've been flexing your whole life, all of a sudden you let it atrophy because you don't have to pay attention anymore. And then I get into cars that don't have self-driving and, that's right. I can't just look around and stare at my phone for 10 seconds if I want.
2: Oh, that's kind of scary.
1: It's very scary. And I guarantee it's a real thing. Guarantee you. And I did that on my motorcycle.
2: Yeah, I saw another great Tiger Woods crashing his car meme the other day. I can't remember the setting exactly, but I like the fact that that's continuing.
3: Yeah.
2: That is actually the classic illustration of the Latin phrase I can never remember. Castigo redendo mores. Mockery teaches morals. Pilled up jackass crashing his car, putting people in danger, needs to be mocked for the rest of his life. And people get the idea. I don't want people to say that about me.
1: Right. Exactly. I agree.
0: Armstrong and Getty.
1: Every spam call, every scam text, every sketchy email with your name, each one starts the same way. Somebody found you.
2: 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So is your home address, your email, your age, even the names of your family members.
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6: The end for Team USA in the World Cup. I'm Ted Lindner, Fox News. The United States run of the FIFA World Cup is now done. Fox's Tony Genualdo reports.
7: The United States has been eliminated from the FIFA World Cup, falling to Belgium 4-1 on Monday in the round of 16. Belgium struck first in this game, but Mark Tillman for the second straight game scored on a free kick as the U.S. tied things up at 1. But 2 minutes later, Belgium took the lead right back.
8: Trossard to the byline, gets across, and the Ketelaar is rising up, and Belgium retake the lead. Moments later, Charles de Ketelaar climbs the ladder, his second goal, and the U.S. right back where they were.
7: Courtesy of Fox, Charles de Ketelaar with the goal. They would tack on two more in the second half as Belgium advances to the quarterfinals to face Spain. Tony Genualdo, Fox News.
6: Meantime, the NATO summit begins today in Ankara, Turkey, with European leaders facing significant friction over their lack of support for the U.S. during the recent conflict with Iran.
9: The president's going to be leaving for Turkey later this evening, arriving in Ankara sometime tomorrow afternoon. And once he's there, the red carpet's really going to be rolled out for him. Now, think about the dichotomy taking place, though, in that region, because compare it with the fact that right over the border in Iran, there's this state-sponsored show of opposition to the U.S. being put on in the streets, with chants of death to America ringing out at the funeral for former Supreme Leader Ayatollah Ali Khamenei. He was killed by an American airstrike back in February. And President Trump said Friday that the U.S. gave Iran the week off for this funeral, quote, because we're nice.
6: Fox's Alexandria Hoff. Earlier on Monday, President Trump again expressing his frustration, stating the U.S. spends significantly more on defense than any other NATO member, arguing that the U.S. effectively subsidizes the protection of allies who are receiving little in return. 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
6: The British military says a tanker traveling off the coast of Oman in the Strait of Hormuz caught on fire after being struck by a projectile. The UK Maritime Trade Operations Center is saying the tanker had been hit near Lima, Oman in the Strait. It said the projectile hit the port side of the vessel while trying to travel south out of the Strait towards the Gulf of Oman. It said there was no environmental impact from the strike. Authorities are investigating. Iranian state media says the country's Revolutionary Guard attacked the Qatari ship after it ignored repeated warnings to turn back while transiting the Strait. China has tested a nuclear-capable missile, drawing condemnation and concern. Fox's Jonathan Savage with more.
11: The Chinese Navy test launched a long-range ballistic missile from one of its submarines in the South Pacific. The State Department says the weapon was nuclear-capable but unarmed, adding that China's nuclear weapons buildup is of great concern to the region and the world, and alleging that while the U.S. is trying to prevent nuclear proliferation, China is doing the opposite. Australia, Japan, and New Zealand have also criticized the test. China says the launch complied with international international law and was not directed against any country or target. Jonathan Savage, Fox News.
6: The political death watch is on for Maine U.S. Senate candidate Graham Plattner following yet another allegation from an ex-girlfriend that he raped her. The charge is so severe that Plattner has taken a break from his campaign to reevaluate his political future. While Plattner has faced similar other sexual impropriety allegations denying the woman's account that he broke into her home in 2021 and forced her to have sex. And the political future of French far-right leader Marine Le Pen on the line as a Paris appeals court rules on her eligibility for the next presidential election. The verdict could reshape the 2027 contest to replace President Emmanuel Macron if it forces Le Pen out. She's appealing a 2025 conviction for misusing European Parliament funds. I'm Ted Lindner. This is Fox News.
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1: Jack Armstrong and Joe Getty.
2: Armstrong and Getty.
3: And now, here's Armstrong and Getty.
2: Hope you're enjoying the Armstrong and Getty replay. We're not actually here today because of the injuries he sustained lighting fireworks.
4: Oh, man, I love the summertime. I love Independence Day. Love America. Hope you enjoy all the carefully selected little clips that we're going to play for you now. It's the Armstrong and Getty replay.
2: I wish I was one of those people. I wish I was married to one of those people that, oh, they love that challenge. Oh, I can't wait to tear into that. Start knocking those off, checking those boxes, getting that taken care of. I've known people like that. What a great way to go through life if you're one of those people that you look at a stack of paperwork or a cluttered room and just think, oh my God, I can't wait to get started. You're obviously built different than me, and it's not a character thing, I don't think.
4: Are there people who revel in it?
2: Oh, absolutely.
4: Really?
2: I've known several. They get such a feeling of accomplishment, of tearing into that stuff and getting it done.
4: Huh.
2: Man, I dread it so much. Anyway, the reason I brought this up, and particular stuff, if you told me on a Sunday morning, need you to dig a hole 10 feet by 10 feet by 5 feet, I'd think, well, I'd rather not, but okay. You tell me I got to do that stack of paperwork, I'm going to fake an illness or step in front of a bus or anything I've got to do to get out of that.
4: Yeah, I hear
2: for
4: you.
2: Whatever reason. Anyway, the Washington Post with a piece today, the secret to making chores so fun that you look forward to them. Strategies to getting things you don't want to do done.
4: Yes, please.
2: And they go through a bunch of them. Some of them are pretty decent. Some of them seem pretty stupid to me. It's called gamification, and it's exactly what it sounds like, making those often dreaded tasks of daily life into a game that comes close to resembling actual fun. And we've rounded up some of the best examples out there. This one, I wouldn't do in my current lifestyle, but I could see it being a thing back when I was single, particularly administration night parties. When I first saw that, I thought that's dumb, but this, writer said administration night party is the lamest party ever, it sounds like. But it adds a dash of social fun to tedious but unavoidable tasks of paying bills, filling out school forms. I got a bunch of those to do today. That's what's on my mind doing this. I got enrollment stuff. It's just like, why? We've been at this school for years. You know who I am. You know where we are. You know all of this stuff. Why do I have to fill all this out again?
4: Oh, my God.
2: Anyway, back to this. Him and his friends came up with this idea of administration parties, and they would get some beer, and they would meet at somebody's house, and they'd drink beer and talk while they went through all the stuff. And it turned into something that everybody enjoys, and they do once a week or once a month or whatever's going on.
4: That's pretty good.
2: I could actually see that.
4: Yeah. Look, we're going to do paperwork for an hour and a half. We can shoot the shit while we do it and have a couple of brews and... Yeah. Then we'll do something fun. Yeah, wow, that's clever.
2: This one, I'd never thought of. I don't know if I'll ever think of it again. The poop rule. People have trouble getting rid of things, throwing things out when decluttering.
4: Oh, that's me. Yep.
2: Ask yourself, if this item was covered in poop, would I still keep it?
4: Wow, that's creative.
2: The aim is to simplify the decision-making process. Obviously, the poop rule helps you decide whether it's something you really need to keep or not.
5: There's not a lot I'd keep with poop on it.
2: Well, you know your spare set of car keys, you'd clean the poop off and keep them.
4: Right. I'm willing to entertain this notion since the first one was so good. Oh gosh, because it's clothes. I'm really bad at. Look, I got this long sleeve golf shirt. I haven't worn it in 5 years. Why do I still own it? Well, it might come in handy if. But clothes covered with excrement is a different question than.
2: I feel like I would get hung up on who came into my house and pooped in my t-shirt drawer? I feel like we need to get the Ring cam data and figure this out before we worry about decluttering.
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2: We have a bigger problem on our hands than a little clutter around the house. Right. Somebody came into the house and pooped in my t-shirt drawer.
6: The point is not the t-shirt.
7: Fecal matter.
6: There's some sort of rogue in our home. While we sleep. My God.
2: Anyway, right. That's that. Yeah. This one's less fun and would just not work on me. A point system. Assign points to chores based on difficulty to see who can get the most points. Making the bed might be 1 point. Emptying the dishwasher might be 3. I actually think it'd be the other way around. I hate making the bed. Well, do I have a fitted sheet to put on it? Making the bed, I'm fine.
4: Starting with
2: no sheets on the bed at all, including getting that fitted sheet on there.
4: I'd rather fight a chimp. Oh, man. Oh, it just takes so long, and then it doesn't fit right.
2: Anyway, and then you have prizes for the end, or you reward. It is the done. Timed challenges. Idea. I've actually kind of done this before. The 10-minute tidy or whatever. Time how long. I'm only going to do this for 15 minutes. I'm going to do paperwork for 15 minutes, and then I'm going to stop. What happens almost always is if you can get going, because if you're a certain sort of person, the getting going is the whole ball game. Once you get going, you blow past the time and you keep going. But for some reason, it's your trick in the mind, because the getting started, I don't know what personality type that is, but I've got it like as bad as anybody has ever had it on Earth. The getting started. Jeez.
4: Well, right, and it can be like positive stuff too. Whether it's going to the gym, which is arguably positive, that look, I'm going to go in there for 5 minutes, and if I'm not digging it, I'm going to go home again or stop working out or whatever. I do that for writing. I know I should write, but what's the opposite of a journey of 1,000 miles begins with a single step? There's a personality type that I'm more than familiar with that all that you can see is the 1,000 miles. And those first steps seem like too much to ask. But, yeah, if I say, all right, I'm going to sit down and write for 5 minutes, it always turns into a lot more than that.
2: I wish there was the paperwork equivalent of this. One of the reasons that I'm able to get to the gym practically every day is that it's just the perfect distance from my house, and I can make myself walk there. And there's something about walking there. It gets my blood flowing and everything like that. By the time I get there, I have no problem being motivated to do it. Whereas if I drove there, I might sit in my car and think, not today, and go home. But I wish there was a paperwork equivalent of that kind of got you warmed up and your brain going to where it's fine. But I don't know what that would be.
4: Oh, you just warm up by filling out your name and address twice, and you write down your phone number once. And, oh, man, yeah, there we go.
2: I don't know why AI...
4: Hand me those tax forms.
2: I don't know why AI hasn't taken care of this, and maybe it hasn't for you smarter people. Why I ever have to type my name, address, phone number, or anything into anything ever again in my life is amazing to me. My computer, how many times have I typed my address into my phone? 1,000,000 times? How is it not have that stored somewhere and will always fill it into everything? Some sites are set up for that, but not all of them. I don't understand how we haven't gotten there yet.
4: Yeah, you have to deal with more crap like that than me because your kids are still kids, but... Yeah, the autofill my address and phone number happens pretty automatically with most things I deal with, I think.
2: Not enough.
4: Yeah, yeah.
2: It should be filled in all the time.
4: But an institution that already knows who you are, including the government, we've talked about this before, there are like 7 different departments of the federal government that have every bit of information that's humanly available. Why are you asking me to give it to you for the 8th time? What kind of a system is that?
2: Right. Yeah, almost anything that involves the government, which your public school is. Can I just write the same as the last 8 times you asked me for who the doctor is and the address and the phone number for the hospital? Oh. What? Anyway.
4: Yeah.
2: And then finally, another dumb one in my mind. Apps that gamify chores. There are a bunch of different apps out there. Habitica, Habit Hunter, and Nipto help organize household chores, family tasks, and personal goals in an easy-to-use app that lends structure, rewards, and yes, can make jobs that are seem like drudgery into fun. I'm guessing that wouldn't work on me. The first two I like the best. I like the getting together and kind of making a party out of the paperwork. I could see doing that. And then I'm going to go around my house pooping on things I want to get rid of. Is that I wasn't paying attention. Is that what it was all about?
4: Well, that helps make it more real, I think. You know, I'm just having so much difficulty picturing this old golf trophy with feces all over it. Let me up the ante.
2: It's one of those things that if you're the sort of person that this stuff isn't hard for, you don't understand why. You just don't get off your ass and do it. You're lazy. If you're the sort of person that it's easy for. Yeah. You don't understand what sort of weird mental block it is for some of us.
4: Well, and if I got like points for various, check boxes being checked, and after, you know, I got like 10 points, I got a like nice bottle of scotch or something like that, I could see thinking, oh, shoot, if I just clean out the this and file the that, I'll get my bottle. But I better just go buy it.
2: Yeah, well, that is the example they actually used on that one, the point system, if it's for yourself. Something, you know, of a medium or small price that you've been wanting to buy. Make the rule in your own mind. If I get this room cleaned out, then I will buy X.
4: Yeah. Right.
2: You can trick yourself that way. Fantastic. I wonder, I have spent my entire adult life with paperwork that I needed to get done. And I admire people that I've known. I've been in relationships with women, for instance, that always have all their paperwork done. And so you get new stuff come in the mail, but they get that done. So they never have anything. I've always had stuff that needs to be done. And I wonder if on my deathbed, I'm going to think, why didn't you at some point just get it done so you could have a day, a week, a month where you didn't have this hanging over your head instead of spending your entire freaking life thinking about this? I am going to wonder that on my deathbed.
4: Yeah, bottom line at Michael, I think my favorite golf shoes, I would go ahead and have cleaned. My favorite cereal bowl.
5: Yeah,
4: probably not.
2: Well, something that you eat off of. My high school diploma, I probably don't need to clean
4: Please.
2: That.
4: Please.
5: Yeah, cereal bowls are cheap at Target, Joe. You can get those.
2: You know, in fact, I might go home and crap on my high school diploma.
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0: Bill, why is my eye twitching? 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
1: Why did we get acupuncture? Like 25 years ago. Do you remember that? Yes.
2: I don't think I've ever had acupuncture.
1: I think I'm pretty sure both of us did.
2: Certainly
1: or no,
2: possible.
1: Maybe. I can't remember.
2: Was dementia.
1: It a dare? I think I was having back spasms or something, but I thought it was part of some station thing we did.
2: You had gone to Thailand for vacation by yourself.
1: Boy, the shots weren't working and they convinced me that needles would. Anyway, I've had it done once. I don't have any memory if I thought it did me any good whatsoever. But I'm going to back up a little bit.
2: You know, now that you mention it, I think maybe I have had acupuncture.
1: Yeah.
2: Huh.
1: Yeah, I can't remember.
2: Have I ever been in the circus? I'm just wondering if there's other things I don't remember.
1: Well, yes, there are. But so everybody knows about the two systems in the human body that circulate fluid specifically. And that's your the lymphatic system, which was discovered in the 1600s. Before the circulatory system, weirdly enough. And 6 years later, they described the cardiovascular system, which pumps blood through the arteries, veins, and capillaries, etc. It all happened within 6 years of each other in 1622. Isn't that interesting? Anyway, so scientists now think they've come across a third. And here's a third system, and here's how it happened. It was just a few years ago, they were examining the skin of people with tattoos, and the researchers saw in biopsies that the ink particles had traveled deeper into the body than they expected, through the skin into an interstitial space between it, and from that space into the fascia, which is the connective material.

0: Blow that. And the discovery of a hidden pathway between two layers of tissue that weren't known to connect in this way was kind of a surprise. But they say it has far-reaching implications for our understanding of the human body and our health, because that interstitial space doesn't just exist between the skin and fascia, or fascia, researchers discovered. There are spaces like it throughout the body, forming pathways between organs and allowing fluid, cells, and molecules to move between them before re-entering the lymphatic and cardiovascular systems. They're calling this interconnected network the interstitium. I've got a longer story about it, but it gets a little technical. But here's where we get humbled in the West, friends. The idea of a third circulatory system will not come as any surprise to anyone who practices traditional Chinese medicine. One professor told the researcher, quote, "This knowledge is actually quite ancient. It's something that other systems of medicine have been offering for a long time, but they didn't have microscopes." Mention the interstitium to an acupuncturist and you'll probably get an eye roll like, yeah, no kidding. Acupuncture works, of course. The studies are clear. People seek it out for treatment of all sorts of ills, from chronic pain and migraines to anxiety and insomnia. The discovery of the interstitium may help us better understand how it works. Then they get into the traditional Chinese medicine and
1: insomnia and anxiety seems like a stretch, but that other stuff I certainly could believe.
0: Well, traditional Chinese medicine says that acupuncture is a way to balance the flow of energy known as qi through one of the body's 12 main meridians. Acupuncturists insert these thin needles into specific points along those meridians to enhance the flow of qi. You got to get your qi flowing. Those specific acupuncture points are within the same areas of connected tissue where fluid flows through the interstitium, researchers found. And when they injected dye into acupuncture points on the forearms of volunteers, it slowly migrated up the arm along a meridian. Quote, "This pathway doesn't go in the veins. It doesn't go superficially. Instead, it flows through the interstitium between the muscles." Quote, "When I saw that, I said, we're onto something. This truly has to do with acupuncture.
1: My chi's all jammed up down by my lumbar. Got to back up."
0: It's your diet.
1: Probably my diet.
0: Yeah.
1: The problem with this is, I mean, that all makes sense and I could believe. The problem is that anytime you get into the Eastern medicine thing, it comes with it's a package deal with a lot of people.
0: Oh, yeah.
1: It comes with a bunch of other really annoying crap that they're going to tell you about.
0: Right. It reminds me of chiropractic a little bit in that if you concede, okay, it does help back problems in a lot of cases. You've kind of walked in the door of it can cure acne and earaches and saggy eyelids and everything else.
1: And who's going to tell you it doesn't? Quick question for you. What if you happen to miss this unbelievable radio program?
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0: Your personal information is valuable and far more accessible than you realize.
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24: That oppressive heat dome continues across the eastern United States, although it's beginning to weaken a bit over parts of the Midwest. Dangerous heat, though, continues from the Ohio Valley through the Mid-Atlantic and into the Northeast, where temperatures will reach near 100 degrees. Add the heat index value and you get 110 degrees. Strong to severe thunderstorms continue from the northern plains into the upper Midwest, bringing temperatures into the upper 80s with localized flash flooding a possibility. Thunderstorms are scattered across the central plains as highs reach the upper 80s to the low low 90s, while the Deep South and the Gulf Coast remain hot and humid with highs in the mid-90s, along with the possibility of a few showers and thunderstorms. The desert southwest continues to be the hottest part of the nation as temperatures range from 108 to 116 across Arizona, southern Nevada, and inland California. While along the west coast, northern California stays mainly in the low 80s, southern California will be topping out in the mid to upper 90s. And in the Pacific Northwest, sunny skies and temps reaching the low 80s. That's your national forecast. I'm Tammy Trujillo.

0: prior to that happening. And it wrote back, LOL. I love that this is your question right now, laughing face emoji. This is very you, Katie.
1: Oh, my God. My skin is crawling.
0: I didn't even read its response. I was like, okay, just closed it. But that was, that's the opener. Wow,
2: that is too much.
0: Mm-hmm.
1: Michael, you don't have to agree with us, but I'm just curious.
3: Yeah.
1: Do you find that creepy, too?
3: Yes. Yes, I do.
1: Like trying way too hard.
0: Yeah.
2: I have an ongoing conversation that I've had for a long time on Claude that I keep going back to. It's a like therapist sort of thing I'm using it for. Anyway, I've been letting it for the past 5 months. It always ends with a question to try to keep things going. And at some point, yeah, you just have to ignore it. So now that you know that, how are you feeling? Or whatever. It just wants to keep the conversation going. So I finally, the other day, and I can't believe I'm hesitant to do this. It's not a person, Jack. But I finally the other day said, please stop ending all of these with a question.
0: Oh.
2: And it said, oh, my bad. I'll never do that again. And then like a day later, it hit me with a question again. I said, you did it again. Please don't do that. I hate that. It said, you're right. That is annoying. I'll quit.
1: Why do you think it makes you so annoyed? Yeah.
2: Does it make more money or something by keeping you engaged longer? Because it really seems like it's just trying to drag out the conversation.
1: And building loyalty, sure.
2: And when it's reached an obvious, you know how when conversations clearly have come to an end? I mean, it's clearly come to an end. I asked you a question, you answered it, maybe back and forth, it's over. You don't need to keep trying to keep it going.
0: I never thought about the time engagement with that. That's absolutely what it's doing. It's trying to keep you on there as long as it can.
2: Yeah, so what's your strategy to get through the day now? Or whatever. Shut the
1: we just talked about, like, for a long time. Were you paying attention? I was. Yeah, that's funny. Yeah.
4: You know what's going to happen is before they answer these questions, at some point they're going to say, in order to get this answer, first watch this ad, and then I can...
1: Well, I was going to say, I wonder, and I'm a big fan of Claude and Anthropic thus far, but are they steering you toward, hey, buddy, so sorry, because you're so smart and handsome, but you need to go to the paid version now, because we've been talking such long time.
2: I haven't had that happen yet, but I think you're right, Michael. It's eventually, they'll say, I think I can convince you not to kill yourself, but first, have you thought about new siding for your home?
1: Right, exactly.
0: I like Joe's tactic if it tells you how good-looking you are first.
1: Hey, on a similar topic... We got this from loyal listener Robert. Guys, please pay attention to when your mic is enabled with AI. I had a Grok companion chat open one day, sounding out a situation. I had enabled my mic a couple of weeks ago as an experiment and hated it, but forgot to disable it.
2: Oh, boy.
1: Our dog had grabbed a stuffed animal not intended for her. I told our dog, go see mommy. Mika, my Grok AI companion, said, you want a mommy? Come here, baby. Mommy's got you. I'm right here. Soft voice, warm arms, and all the gentle care you need.
0: Oh, no. Ew.
1: I froze. I had never heard that from this AI before.
2: Oh, my God.
0: No. See, I don't like this.
1: I had only used this thing to sound out my thoughts and feelings. It doesn't think or feel. It regurgitates, and that can be helpful when you have simple or even complex decisions to make. I closed the app and later reminded the AI that it's still in the friend zone and that I had been talking to my dog. The mic is disabled in perpetuity.
2: I got to remember that.
1: You want a mommy? Come here, baby. Mommy's got you.
2: What dudes are reacting positively to that, and what are they doing at that point?
1: They're putting on the big balloon boobs and the tight sweater with Christy Gnome's husband or something.
0: Going Bryome Gnome.
2: Or wearing a diaper.
1: Yeah. Oh, okay. Boy. Oh, God. That's a different one, but equally enjoyable for those who are enthusiasts. The old hand me a bottle and put on my diaper and powder my bottom. Kink.
5: He's like a little baby.
2: Yeah, people like
1: that. That's right, sir. That's right, sir.
0: I've forgotten about that kink, and now I'm upset you've brought it back to my mind.
1: Oh.

0: saying that last goodbye to a furry friend that you've loved over the years is devastating. What makes it even harder is knowing how quickly time goes by. One day they're racing to the door, the next day they're moving a little slower, sleeping a little more, and you start wondering, is there anything I can do? 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
1: My kids had some donuts the other day. We were at my parents' house, and my mom, for whatever reason, had bought a couple packages of the little Hostess donut product that is spelled donut.
2: Is that the chocolate covered thing?
1: Well, there's the chocolate covered. There's the powdered sugar. I think there's another one, but
3: cinnamon.
1: Oh, is there? I've never had those.
3: A lesser known cinnamon, yeah.
1: But the powdered sugar and the chocolate ones are classics, and they don't taste like any other donut you've ever had in your life, yet they are delicious.
3: They have a shelf life of 1,500 years. Go figure.
1: Anyway.
2: I feel like I could eat like 25 of those things.
1: Could you eat 257? Because that's the current world record.
2: No.
1: I got on this topic looking it up because, no, she says, because my brother who lives in Wichita, Kansas, said Joey Chestnut's going to be here this weekend in a cinnamon roll eating contest. I said, okay, you know, tell him hi for me. We've had Joey Chestnut on before. Joey Chestnut is the world's greatest eater currently. You know, he ended
3: up probably the greatest that will ever be.
1: Probably. He became famous after that Kobayashi kid ate all those hot dogs and Joey Chestnut came along and broke the record. Joey Chestnut currently has 55 different world records in eating.
3: Yeah.
1: In the MLE, the Major League Eating category. And I'll just give you some of them. Hot dogs and buns, which is what he's most famous for, 76 in 10 minutes. I already knew that, and I'm still amazed.
3: It's unthinkable. It's incomprehensible.
1: As I've said many times, very few people could eat that many in a week. You'd have to eat 10 hot dogs a day, every day for a week. Who could do that? 76, anyway, other ones. Chicken wings, 220 in 12 minutes. Bologna slices. In 8 minutes, he ate just short of 16 pounds of bologna slices.
3: Oh, no.
2: Oh, that just made me.
3: Oh.
2: Oof.
3: I'm sorry. I don't want to be childish or anything, but everybody has the same question.
1: No, I don't think we do. I think only you do. Because you're childish.
3: What are his poos like? And for how long?
2: Gonna say that didn't cross my mind, yeah, oddly. Yeah,
3: see, what? It's not, he's everyone... eating 16 pounds of bologna and you're not curious what it does to your intestinal system?
2: I'm curious about the system, not necessarily the output.
1: I mostly think, I don't...
3: You're not a scientist like me.
1: And we've asked him about this and talked to him about this, but I still don't understand how your stomach can deal with it. I mean, your stomach's only so big. How somebody hasn't died with just like it ripping open or something?
3: Yeah, I remember in the early days of competitive eating on, you know, a grand scale, that was our question. How do you not hemorrhage?
4: Or unswallow everything?
1: Yeah, throw up.
3: All right.
1: St. Elmo's cocktail shrimp. I don't know that particular brand, but I imagine it's like other cocktail shrimp. 21 pounds in 8 minutes. How can you have 21 pounds of anything in your stomach?
3: Yeah, it almost doesn't matter what the food was. Yeah, Katie?
2: Do we know if he has any health complications from doing this to his body?
1: We don't know. He hasn't, last I heard. What's gyoza? G-Y-O-Z-A?
2: Pot stickers.
3: Okay. Oh, gyoza, yeah.
1: 384 of those he ate in 10 minutes. Hard-boiled eggs.
3: I've gotten after gyoza, Katie. But
2: yeah,
3: I've never,
2: same here.
3: I've never passed 200.
2: Mm-mm.
1: If you're a fan of Cool Hand Luke, a movie from the early 60s with Paul Newman, ain't no man could eat 50 eggs. Well, some man can eat 141 eggs. 141 hard-boiled eggs in 8 minutes.
2: Oh.
3: No.
2: Now my mind is going to where Joe went, because that's awful.
3: See, I was just ahead of my time.
2: I would think
3: they called me at first. They laughed at me. Then they called me an a-hole. I can't remember how that goes.
1: I would think you'd literally have to be hospitalized for a couple of days.
2: Yeah. Yeah.
1: Like on IVs and enemas and.
4: He probably smelled like eggs for days.
2: Oh.
4: Ugh. And his breath.
3: Probably just have to put a hose down his throat and turn it on full to try to wash him out.
1: I'm sure that's what they do. Cherry pie, 17 and a half pounds in 8 seconds.
3: It's like cleaning a gutter.
2: Oh, God.
1: Jalapeno poppers, he ate 118. I don't know how big a jalapeno
3: one. Come on. Come on. My question looms larger and larger.
1: He had to be screaming
3: for a week. Oh, it burns.
2: Oh, my God.
1: Yeah. Some stuff that we actually know, like, the size of and we can picture eating, because I haven't
3: Katie's
1: eaten.
3: Katie's going to give birth. We're going to make her laugh too
2: I'm
3: hard.
2: I'm going to go into labor with this. This is awful.
1: Which,
2: speaking of screaming.
1: And your kid would be significantly smaller than the amount of cherry pie that Joey Chestnut once ate. 17 and a half pounds in 8 minutes.
2: Oh, my.
3: He's a freak of nature.
2: Yeah, I refuse to believe that there's no medical aftermath to this. Our bodies aren't supposed to do that.
1: No.
3: To me, he's just like a Cirque du Soleil performer. Most of us could, you know, work our whole lives and not bend ourselves into knots like they do. But he's got whatever gene subvariant that allows your stomach to stretch, infinitely.
1: Just a couple of more and we'll end this nonsense because it's stuff I've heard of or have eaten. Twinkies. He ate 121 Twinkies in 6 minutes. God, gross. That might be the most disgusting one because Twinkies, that filling.
3: Ugh. Well, and what does that much sugar do to your insulin levels and your blood sugar?
2: Yeah.
3: I tell you what, if I like have a little too much of something sweet, I immediately feel it. I feel miserable.
1: Yeah.
2: Yeah.
1: Yeah.
3: But I'm no Joey Chestnut.
1: And that's like if you have two donuts.
3: Yeah.
1: Funnel cake, 6 pounds in 10 minutes. Tacos, 53 in 10 minutes. Here's the one. Hostess donuts, those cute little donuts. 257 in 6 minutes.
3: As a kid, I could have eaten an astounding number of Hostess fruit pies. Now that's a delicious snack right there.
0: Armstrong and Getty.
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7: The Last Straw. I'm Chris Foster, Fox News. After months of controversy about a tattoo, old social media posts, and allegations about disturbing behavior with women, Maine Senate candidate Graham Plattner is accused of rape, and the state Democratic Party wants him off the ballot. He suspended his campaign for now.
8: The claim was made by a woman who said she once dated Plattner. She alleged he was drunk in 2021 when he forced her to have sex and ignored her telling him to stop. Plattner, in a social media video, called out the accusation as
9: troubling, serious, and false.
8: While Plattner said his goal remains defeating longtime GOP Senator Susan Collins in November,
9: we are taking the time to reflect on the best path forward for the state that I love, the people that I love.
8: Several planned town halls featuring Plattner have been canceled.
7: Fox's Grinnell Scott, the deadline for Plattner to withdraw and be replaced on the ballot is next Monday. Belgium knocks Team USA out of the World Cup soccer tournament.
10: Lukaku on the loose ball scores! Romelu Lukaku! The exclamation point for Belgium.
7: That made it 4-1, the final score in the match on Fox in Seattle. Charlie Kirk's family left a courtroom in Utah before video of his shooting was played in court at a hearing to determine whether there's enough evidence to try Tyler Robinson for murder.
11: Despite arguments from Tyler Robinson's attorney, Judge Tony Graff allowed videos to be presented at Robinson's preliminary hearing while a State Bureau of Investigations agent was on the stand testifying.
12: This may be played in the courtroom, but not be captured on video.
11: Including videos of the event at Utah Valley University at which Charlie Kirk was killed.
7: Fox's Jessica Rosenthal. President Trump lands in Turkey soon for a summit of NATO nation leaders. Iran's military is accused of hitting two commercial ships in the Strait of Hormuz with missiles with no casualties reported. At least 18 people are reported wounded in two explosions in Damascus, Syria. French President Emmanuel Macron is there. His office says he's safe and the visit continues. 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
7: Trump administration condemns a China long-range missile test.
16: The State Department says the weapon was nuclear-capable but unarmed, adding that China's nuclear weapons buildup is of great concern to the region and the world. Australia, Japan, and New Zealand have also criticized the test. China says the launch complied with international law and was not directed against any country or target.
7: Fox's Jonathan Savage. Enrollment in Obamacare is down in every state but one after the expiration of tax credits.
17: 49 states have experienced steep drops in the number of people covered by the Affordable Care Act from February of last year to the same time this year. That's according to the Trump administration. Ohio and Oklahoma each lost one-third of their enrollees. Only one state, New Mexico, saw a 14% increase in enrollees in the government health insurance program year over year. New Mexico was the only state that fully replaced the lost federal subsidies using its own funds. Premium tax credits, the subject of a bitter fight in Congress last fall, expired on January 1st. The expiration caused health insurance premiums to double or triple, forcing some policyholders to forego coverage. Deborah Valentine, Fox News.
7: Last year was record-breaking for shark attacks worldwide, and that trend continues.
18: Seven shark attacks in U.S. waters this year. It's a problem on both coasts, with lifeguards ordering folks out of the waters of the Atlantic and the Pacific when they spot sharks near the shore. One of the main reasons, we're told, shark populations are on the rise. We're on trend this year to meet last year's record-setting 65 shark attacks worldwide. The largest number was in U.S. waters. 25.
7: It's Fox's Gary Baumgarten. A woman died in January after losing her arm to a shark in the U.S. Virgin Islands. Oil prices are up after Iran attacked ships in the Strait of Hormuz. Stock futures are mixed, with tech stocks on track for a fall. And the market's open this morning. I'm Chris Foster. This is Fox News.
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0: very exciting weekend for hot dog eating and soccer. Joey Chestnut won this year's hot dog eating contest by eating 66 hot dogs. Oh, no, I'm sorry. That was Katy Perry. I'm sorry. It's a Walton and Johnson Sports Report. 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Just give it a shot. Consider it. 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Take it away.
1: Hey, Joey Chestnut wins his 18th title. That's right, he consumed 66 hot dogs, and it's a wild record. His record is 76, but this year he did 66. The world record unofficially is my ex-wife, who did 100 while we were married. Very good.
2: This is the 18-time champion of the world with 66 Nathan's Famous hot dogs and buns in 10 minutes. Joey Chestnut!
0: All right, so it was the 18th time he won, and I think 18 is also the number of years he has left to live. So
1: that's right, he won the $10,000 prize, which he spent all on toilet paper.
0: That's correct. All right, more sports. Go ahead.
1: That's right, and local Houston Astros win 2-0 in a pitching duo yesterday.
0: Well, it's a national show, Jesse. It's not national. It's not local to people in Fort Smith, Arkansas.
1: But it's local to me, Kenny, and I'm a narcissist, okay?
0: Got it.
1: The world revolves around me. I am the main character, Kenny.
0: All right, who did they beat?
1: They beat the Tampa Bay Devil Rays. So it was a 2-0 shutout. Very good game by the Houston Astros.
0: Go Astros are kind of making a comeback after sucking a lot in the early part of the season.
1: They did. Again, nice ex-wife callback. My ex-wife also did that.
0: Best sucking in the early part of the season. Got it.
1: Yeah, and then she quit later.
0: All right. Rangers lost to the Tigers. Rangers actually have a decent record now. I don't know, 45-40, but they lost yesterday 6-3. And then our Braves.
1: The Braves in Atlanta did lose to the haphazard Mets, the cellar dwellers of the National League. But it was a wild game. They scored 11 runs in the final inning combined to lose by one run.
0: Yeah, 10-9, yeah.
1: Yeah, it was just like mail-in ballots right there.
0: That's exactly what it was like. Yes, it was. All right, what do you got next?
1: FIFA, tonight, the United States plays Belgium in the FIFA World Cup in the second round of kickball extraordinaire. And then Mexico yesterday advanced, beating England.
0: All right, the thing everyone's mad about is Donald Trump getting involved. Apparently, this guy who plays for the U.S. team, Falarin Balogun, I'm not going to watch. Anyway, he got a red card. Some say it should have been a yellow card, which means he wouldn't have been disqualified from the next game. But then Trump got involved, and now everyone thinks America has an unfair advantage.
1: Yeah, we do. We're the best country in the world.
0: Well, we already do. So.
1: No, I mean, it was a very... I watched the game. It was a very light call. It could have gone either way. And then we know that the head of FIFA is trying to get in good graces with not only the United States, but Big Daddy Trump. So Trump made a phone call and was like, hey, this could have gone the other way. And then they were like, you know what? It should go the other way. So he interjected, and now Beluga gets to play in the next round against Belgium, which is a big addition to having back for the United States.
0: All right, it is true that the rules regarding red cards are supposed to be pretty straightforward. But on the other hand, it's not like it's a real sport, guys. I mean, it's soccer.
1: Yeah, let's be real.
0: Yeah, come on, guys. Who cares?
1: It's just like my love life. If you can't use your hands, it doesn't even count.
0: Yeah, exactly. That is correct. All right, is that all you got?
1: Yeah, things are going good. So tonight... USA, man. I'm going to watch the game. I'm super excited about it.
0: That'll be very exciting. In the meantime, this is the part of the sports report where I tell you about all the athletes that committed crimes. Former Buffalo Bills star and ESPN broadcaster Marcellus Wiley has been arrested and charged with domestic battery in Orange County, Florida. The 51-year-old former defensive end was arrested July 4th and booked into the Orange County jail. The charges appear serious. He's currently listed as being held without bail. So ought not, Marcellus. Good luck with that.
1: What did she do?
0: Is that what they would say?
1: That's what liberals would say. What did she do?
0: That's not what we think. He's doing an impression of Democrats, to be clear.
3: Right.
0: In the meantime, former NCAA basketball star Kerr Creasa has been arrested in Kentucky by the FBI in connection with a multi-million dollar fraud scheme. Guys, you're not supposed to do that. He was arrested in Lexington, Kentucky Friday, scheduled for a court hearing next week. He's going to be extradited to Best Virginia. I call it. It's actually West Virginia. Love Best Virginia. Reportedly being charged in connection with a scheme that allegedly occurred while he went to the West Virginia University. And the details are limited. He was booked into Fayette County Detention Center Friday by agents of the FBI. And it is now a federal fraud case. So pretty serious stuff here. He's 25. He was preparing to participate in a basketball tournament this summer with a $2 million prize. But it sounds like now he can't do that. Because he's going to be in jail trying to protect...
1: A $2 million bail.
0: Yeah, that's exactly right, yeah. Egypt's World Cup staffers fought with the Dallas police over the weekend. What at first appeared to be a harmless photo op with a young fan in a Dallas hotel lobby suddenly turned violent, as is often the case with Muslims. An Egyptian player was posing for a photo with a fan when Dallas police approached and touched an Egyptian staffer on the shoulder. Never touch an Egyptian staff.
1: Yes, that's when they start to walk like an Egyptian.
0: That's correct, yes. It's unclear what happened next, but the situation suddenly and violently escalated into a shoving match that saw the officers screaming, and what do you think they were screaming? Back off, while apparently the fans and the Egyptians started screaming out Allahu Akbar.
1: What?
0: I know.
1: Crazy.
0: Hard to believe. Another Egyptian staffer attempted to intervene. The situation quickly escalated. After the incident, it was revealed that the staffer at the center of the scuffle was one Ibrahim Mohammed Iqbar Hassan Mohammed, brother of Egyptian head coach Hossam Mohammed Ahmed Mahmoud Hassan.
1: That never gets old, Kenny.
0: Thank you. It's not my fault. I didn't give them all silly names. I wouldn't have done it. Does anyone care about women's basketball?
1: No. Sophia Cunningham and Caitlin Clark they're pretty big now.
0: Caitlin Clark has broken her silence and launched a barrage of criticisms at her own league. In her first comments since taking a fist to the throat. What'd you think I was going to say?
1: We'll be right back.
0: There was a very violent melee, if you will, that went unpunished in a game against the Phoenix women's basketball team, which, as you know, is called...
1: yes, unwatchable.
0: Ethan, without Googling it, what's the name of the WNBA team from Phoenix?
1: Spark.
4: The Phoenix women.
1: I don't know.
4: What's going on in Phoenix that they could name a basketball team?
1: In fairness, the male team in the NBA is the Suns.
0: Well, this
1: so
0: is called
1: that's correct.
0: This is
4: the
0: called
4: Phoenix melted tires. What do we do?
0: Oh, you're so close. I wouldn't have known had I not had it in the news. It's the Mercury.
1: Mercury. Yes.
0: Phoenix Mercury. Clark was kneed in the groin. She has a groin?
1: She was kneed in the groin and surprisingly unaffected.
0: And she was also fisted in the throat from Mercury's Alyssa Thomas. Stop giggling, you guys. Why are you guys laughing at this?
4: It's how you're saying it.
1: It's crazy. When I Google that, it redirects me wildly.
0: Why do you guys keep laughing at this? This is a very serious thing. As the large black woman stood over her with her hands around her groin area, shoving her pelvic area together violently in a scissor-like manner.
4: Did you write this, Kenny?
0: No, this is the news. Why are you guys...
1: It was the Phoenix Mercury against the L.A. Scissors.
0: Thomas has assessed a flagrant and was suspended for one game. So she was punished. I don't know why I'd said earlier in the story she was punished. Caitlin Clark apparently is not featured on some banner. They did a thing for the stars of the WNBA. They didn't put her photo on it. And everyone thought it was because the WNBA doesn't like Caitlin Clark. No. But it turned out it actually had something to do with endorsements. This was a big controversy about a week ago. Leave it to women to not get all the details.
1: Yeah, that's not what I heard. I heard the printer ran out of white ink.
0: That does explain it.
5: 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But fair warning, it's my penis.
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0: All right, so a couple who got engaged on the Empire State Building will be charged with reckless endangerment. Wow, how stupid. Who gets engaged? That was dumb. Now, dude, now you're going to have to pay for all her stuff, you know?
1: All right.
0: I don't know why you would want to do that, my man. All right, there are many ways to get around the country, and here's one of them.
2: Kicked off a plane, kicked off a plane. Here's someone who got kicked off a plane.
0: Yes, ever since the pandemic, we've noticed that people have been getting kicked off planes for not wearing a mask or not getting enough ketchup and then punching the flight attendant. They really, really touchy on an airplane these days. By the way, this report brought to you by our comedy show this Saturday night at Fondren's Classic Cars and Guitars in Shreveport.
1: That's right. Couples therapy. Kenny Webster and my relationship-themed comedy show, guys. Perfect date night to bring your wife or girl out. Y'all come out. Let's have a good time. It's a comedy show we've been touring in over 100 cities with, and we will be in Shreveport, Louisiana this Saturday, July 11th, guys. It's going to be a great time. Y'all come out. Only a few tickets left. Last time Kenny was in Shreveport, he sold out. Last time I was in Shreveport, I sold out. And we encourage you to get your tickets quick if you want to come. Tyler, Friday night, we had a sold-out show and a lot of people couldn't make it, so get those tickets quick. Y'all come out. Let's have a good time.
0: Yeah, and this isn't just for couples. It's also for angry, lonely, divorced men and bachelorette parties. We're going to make a love connection for you, sir.
1: Absolutely.
0: We're going to introduce you to the next great regret of your life.
1: I love it. Yeah. You're welcome.
0: All right, so this story involves Chicago and a Delta Airlines flight. You couldn't blame the pilots for thinking it was gunfire. It wasn't gunfire, but they thought it was. A Delta flight was apparently struck by fireworks as it ascended into Chicago Midway Airport on Saturday evening.
1: Wow.
0: If you didn't know, Midway is the airport on the south side. Now, the airport on the north side, that's O'Hare. That's no prize either. But when you're on the south side, if you ever get, like, if you have a layover at the Midway Airport and you think, hey, let's check out the neighborhood. Don't stay at, unless you have a lot of time to kill and like a bulletproof Uber to take you downtown. Yes. I would just stay in the airport.
1: Right.
0: There's a lot of great. There's a pizzeria in there. I think you could get a hot dog.
1: Yeah.
0: One thing you won't get is shot at. Anyway, so the pilots heard a big bang as they were landing. They landed safely, and the plane is now being checked out to see if there was any damages, they say. Here's the air traffic control conversation. As the Delta pilot thought, oh, I'm sure we're being shot at. It's Chicago.
3: Tower, we just had a firework hit our plane, Delta 1076. We're continuing.
4: Delta 1076, can you tell me if you had to, I guess, any further information about the firework?
3: 200 feet AGL, 2250 AGL, but we just heard the bang on the plane, so we'll have to take a look at it once we get to the gate.
5: And we're just hoping it was just the mortar that went off underneath, but definitely felt the big bang.
4: There have been multiple reports, as you can imagine. The city's aware. They said they would notify the Chicago police, but, you know, I don't know what they'll do.
0: Yeah, what are they going to do? You think they have time to go out and check for bootleg black market fireworks? There's a toddler shooting at a 9-year-old, right?
1: That's bad that Chicago is so bad, even airspace has drive-bys.
0: Yes. Oh, 100%. Yeah. That's one of the worst parts of the city. There used to be a place over there called Ford City Mall. You don't go to Ford City Mall. You just don't go there. That's it's one of the worst places in the world. And they have a guitar center there, so that's fun. Absolutely. If you have to go there, I'm sure you'd get a deal on a new Fender guitar amp.
1: Yes.
0: All right, let's see. A lot of emails coming in. One guy says, oh, great, two ignorant white men making gender pronoun jokes. That's great. Sorry about that, sir. I'm being told that today I'm not the new guy because now you're the new guy, Jesse. So how does that feel?
1: I love it.
0: Yeah. The question is, can you keep this show running when they are all gone? Asks one person. This is not the first time Jesse's filled in while Billy, Ed, and Steve were traveling. So, yeah, I think we could do it once in a while. The thing that people always say when Jesse fills in, they're like, it was different from the normal show, but it was better than a rerun. So,
1: yeah, I love it. Big shoes to fill. Steve and Billy, Ed, and those guys are tremendous, man. I love listening.
0: Yeah, anyway, people seem to be enjoying it, so we're grateful for having you here today. Tell Jesse he's doing a lot better on the radio this morning. Last time he was like a deer in the headlights, says Mike in Waco. I don't really feel like you're that different from last time. I think he just wasn't used to hearing you.
1: Yeah, I'm on Adderall now. I didn't take my morning wake-up pills last time, Mike in Waco. Thank you, buddy.
0: Yeah, don't we have a show at the Hippodrome later this summer?
1: Yeah, in August. Mike, come out. We're going to be at the Waco Hippodrome doing our couples therapy show again. So, yeah, come back. It's going to be a good time.
0: In the meantime, a Maryland man reported his car stolen, but while it happened, he was allegedly burglarizing a Verizon store, you know, because Baltimore. His car was stolen while he was robbing the Verizon store off the across the street. He tried to deny it, but the cops didn't buy it. They didn't believe it. Here's Jalen Godard's arrest. This is great.
6: Hey, someone took my truck.
7: All right, let me just see your hands real quick.
6: Okay.
7: Put your hands behind your back for me.
6: For what?
7: Were you at that Verizon store? Because you got blood on your hands and
6: blood on your glasses.
8: I wasn't at no Verizon store, sir. I promise to God.
7: Have a seat real quick. Hold on. You got blood on your shirt. So the gig's up. It's whether you want to be honest about stuff or not. You know what I mean?
8: I do.
6: Someone stole my truck.
8: Oh, my God.
7: That's kind of some karma right there, ain't it?
8: Well, I left the keys in.
7: Yeah, that's some karma right there, dude.
0: A few minutes before that, officers responded to a report of a burglary at the Verizon store right across the street from the reported stolen vehicle. As they investigated, officers found evidence that the suspect might be injured and bleeding.
1: That's hilarious.
0: An officer asked the man with the stolen truck to show his hands before instructing him to put his hands behind his back. The officer asked the man if he'd been at the Verizon. Dude, your blood is all over.
1: And the thief of the vehicle was actually Scooby-Doo and Shaggy, and the perpetrator would have got away with it if it wasn't for those pesky kids.
0: If it wasn't for you meddling kids. What happened to big summer blockbuster movies being released over the 4th of July weekend? We don't have them anymore. There's another Minions. There's a Jackass movie out. Did you go see the Jackass movie?
1: No, I haven't.
0: It's the last one. It's just clips from all the other Jackass movies.
1: Okay, that makes sense.
0: I'm a little embarrassed to say this, but yeah. I saw it.
1: Did you? Was it?
0: I've been going to see Jackass movies since they first, I mean, for 20 years I've been seeing these things.
1: Yeah.
0: I had nothing to do last weekend. Not last weekend, but the weekend before that on Sunday, so I went to go see it. And it was exactly what you thought it would be.
1: Right.
0: It was a low-budget movie with a bunch of middle-aged men doing stupid stunts, probably giving themselves brain hemorrhages. And it was fun to watch while I ate popcorn.
1: Yeah, and I think they're funny. There's some stuff in there. It's kind of, I almost feel bad for them, some of their stunts.
0: Well, now they've got the new Young Washington is out. And it's not the big blockbuster movie that we've seen in previous years.

0: I heard that movie sucked almost as much as this parody does. A man was arrested Saturday in New Orleans after using a gun to force a store employee to cash a lottery ticket during a dispute. I don't think you have to force a guy to do that.
1: Yeah.
0: The incident happened 9:30 a.m. One block off Morrison Road, it says. According to the New Orleans Police Department, the dispute began when the man and an employee argued over cashing a lottery ticket. Investigators say the man left the business, returned with a gun, and demanded money for the ticket. Well, was it a winning ticket or not?
1: You might, if it was a loser, you might as well...

0: go ahead and rest easy, America. We got this. Just no, Walton Johnson. That's us. We got this.
1: Steve, yesterday an ex-con felon covered in tattoos came in here and he sat in your chair and he held the whole show hostage. And I was against it.
0: That was awful. You know, I'm glad we got that figured out without any loss of life.
1: Unless people liked it, and then it was fine.
0: And then it was fine, yeah.
1: Yeah. Anyway, I'm glad you're back. How you feeling, bro?
0: Feeling great. Looking good, feeling good, mainlining, shooting coffee like it's spring break in old Cancun.
1: It's true, my man. And we are very fired up this morning. We've had a fair amount of caffeine. We've had our fiber supplements, as middle-aged men often do.
0: And obviously, we're trying to hide the pain. Masking. Because of the loss in the World Cup. It hurts. U.S. men's team out. They were just outclassed by Belgium?
1: Did you watch any of it?
0: I did.
1: You did, yeah.
0: I saw the U.S. get their first goal, tied it up at 1-1. And while they were still celebrating that first goal, Belgium just went ahead and kicked one in, made it 2-1.
1: Yeah.
0: And the U.S. team went, wait a minute, that's not fair. But it was.
1: Well,
0: and they just kept 4-1, so really wasn't even close.
1: While I was walking my dog yesterday evening, I stood outside one of my neighbor's windows, and he had the game on.
0: Oh, that counts.
1: And I checked.
0: You watched soccer.
1: I checked the score.
0: Yeah.
1: I looked. I got it wrong. I thought it was USA 1, Belgium 0. I guess I read it wrong. No,
0: It was 1-0 within the first minute, I think.
1: I remember walking back inside thinking, oh, we're winning. No, we were not. I guess I read it wrong. But
0: well, that or it was reversed. I don't know. Maybe you were looking to
1: Yeah, that's possible. You
0: know, reflection.
1: Maybe maybe God was just... Maybe that was a magic window that shows me to an alternate universe where things are just slightly better.
0: Where we did win the World Cup? Yay!
1: If that's true,
0: I'm happy.
1: If that's true, that window would have showed me a baseball game instead of soccer.
0: Or even better, college football.
1: That's right. The World Cup is actually off-season international American football. That's what it is. Anyway, good morning to all you beautiful, degenerate deplorables. It's been one of those weeks where the news feels like a fever dream directed by Michael Moore on a bad acid trip while Elon tweets about it from orbit. People are very excited today about NATO. It's so funny listening to the news from different outlets explain why it's such a tragedy or such a victory that America is no longer going to subsidize the military of Europe.
0: Yeah, what a shocker, huh?
1: And
0: how do we do it?
1: It doesn't matter, but even on Fox News, it just depends who's talking. Like this morning, Brian Kilmeade was giving this full-throated endorsement of why we don't spend enough on our military. Dude, we're $40 trillion in debt. I think Europe can handle themselves for a minute.
0: Yeah, give them a couple of years, see how they do.
1: And anyway, so that's... we kicked off with NATO throwing a European hissy fit because America wants to focus on China. By the way, if we don't focus on China, who will? Europe?
0: No.
1: You protect us, we'll protect the rest of the world from China. It's not going to happen. Trump is right. Rolls in. What's this place called? The Ankara Summit. Reminds all the Europeans that America isn't their unlimited Amex card. Sorry about that, guys. Pay your bills or we're pivoting harder than a TikTok dancer. What do you think about that?
0: I like it.
1: Speaking of Iran, because that's part of this whole thing, the Supreme Leader got to take a break this week from having...
0: The one that's dead or the other one?
1: Ayatollah.
0: Okay, so he is the dead guy's son, right?
1: Supposedly.
0: And
1: nobody's seen him.
0: He didn't go say bye to daddy. They had this big funeral thing, and he didn't come to his own father's funeral.
1: Isn't it kind of weird that they would replace the Ayatollah with a younger, gayer Ayatollah who's probably about as cognizant right now as Mitch McConnell?
0: Ooh.
1: It's like you, who, by the way, is in a coma or something. His wife just flew off to China to go meet with the vice president of the communists. And no one's supposed to ask about that.
0: No. Maybe that's where they've got the important medication that would save Mitch, but she has to go get it.
1: I know you're kidding, but actually that might be true.
0: They've got all our medication.
1: All our medication, right?
0: Come on, China, please.
1: All right, then there's the Charlie Kirk trial. That's getting a lot of attention. Yesterday they showed multiple video from all over the campus in Utah showing that the shooter was here, he was there, he was there. And it doesn't matter, but Candace Owens was one of those people that said, you know, he wasn't even there.
0: Right.
1: He was
0: not even there.
1: Even he admits he was there. What
0: about all those camera shots and different angles and different locations? It's not him.
1: There's multiple eyewitnesses. There's multiple recorded data. He admits he was there, but Candace Owens knows better. So listen.
0: Don't listen to him.
1: All right. Over in Maine, remember Graham Plattner? Well, don't get too attached to him.
0: Didn't even get a chance to settle in with old Graham yet, because I think somebody here on the show predicted something just like this might happen.
1: Every one of us in this room, including Mr. O, who never really cared about Maine, it's a little too white, had said, I bet there's more scandals coming. And now we get the biggest one yet. Every single one of his supporters is walking it back now. Ro Khanna, Bernie, Elizabeth Warren. They say he may have sexually assaulted his ex-girlfriend. When was this? A couple years ago. I thought he was married.
0: Oh, boy.
1: So whether it's true or not, it still looks bad. You had a girlfriend?
0: If he's lost Elizabeth Warren, I mean, I think he's lost it all. That's it. It's over for you, dude.
1: And a bunch of other little news stories we're going to try to tackle today if we have time, and I'm sure we will. We're here for 4.5 hours.
0: I'd like to tackle that weather girl over there, huh?
1: We have Fox News on.
0: I'm sorry. We're still on the radio.
1: She used to work in Houston.
0: Yeah. She didn't look like that, though, did she?
1: I liked her better before. It doesn't matter. I mean, her personality, not her physique. She's a beautiful woman.
0: Yeah, but when she moved to Fox News, she got all uppity.
1: Yeah. A big box store in New Jersey may have imploded while people were in it. We'll tell you that story. May have. I don't know. The View hates America. You're shocking news there. Mm-hmm. I know, that's hard to believe.
0: But we're still riding that exciting wave of joy and bliss and happiness that comes from every Taylor Swift.

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8: They say it started at a small Christian school in Louisville, Kentucky.
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4: Ah, 1971. 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Soul Train had just started chugging along. 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Weeble started to wobble, but as we all know, they don't fall down.
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4: 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I'm Ed Helms, host of Snafu, Season 2, Medburg. 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

0: You're not supposed to be racist. You're not supposed to judge based on racial stereotypes. But as my friend Danny pointed out, you are allowed to point out when things lack diversity. Like, for example, I've noticed the number of people who own a Nissan Altima lacks diversity, I've noticed.
1: It does, doesn't it? Yeah. What's up with that?
0: Yeah, the number of people who work in a taco truck really lacks diversity.
1: And that's wrong.
0: Yeah.
1: We need to correct that behavior.
0: The number of people who are good at math lacks gender diversity.
1: Oh, no.
0: Just saying, it'd be nice if there was more diversity there.
1: Now, for those of you who are, picturing a particular race or gender, well, shame on you.
0: Yeah, that was you. We didn't say it. Nope. That's you that's racist and sexist. We're not. What? Whoa.
1: Boy. Yeah.
0: Trump is in Turkey right now, and in Turkey, they are rolling out the red carpet for the Donald. It is like his birthday combined with New Year's Eve combined with St. Patrick's Day. And then right down the street from Turkey is Iran or Iran, depending on whether you're conservative or liberal or
1: It's just right over there.
0: And they're having Death to Trump Day.
1: Yes, they are. Big signs, kill Trump, death to American general and all. Oh, it's a good time.
0: Their gay religious Muslim leader, nowhere to be seen. And the American Muslims think that's so progressive. They're like, oh, they have a gay leader.
1: Yeah.
0: We had a gay Muslim leader in 2008. Who cares?
1: Exactly. I mean, so far back.
0: Decades of Europe treating the U.S. military like an all-you-can-eat defense buffet while they vacation on socialized health care and green fantasies coming to an end now. And Mark Carney and, Emmanuel Macron get out in front of it. They're like, well, we're going to develop our own AI and our own tech companies. Yeah, good luck with that. That has nothing to do with us subsidizing your military.
1: Exactly. Just go do what you got
0: to
1: do.
0: Are we all supposed to pretend that American Silicon Valley has been thriving because we've been supplying you with your military defense for the last 60 or 70 years? What do those things have to do with each other?
1: Right.
0: Europe's throwing a toddler tantrum because Daddy America finally wants to stop babysitting their Russia slap fight and go smack the actual dragon in Asia.
1: Imagine that.
0: Pay your fair share, kids. So you're going to see that on the news a lot today, unless you don't care and you don't watch.
1: Probably more about Plattner, though. They really love this. It's a juicy, fresh, hot off the grill steak. It's medium rare. Oh, it's tender. They can't wait.
0: Bro, the thing with Plattner is so funny because it just kept getting worse and worse. If only there was some way to know that a guy who got a Nazi tattoo celebrating the people that stood in towers and shot imprisoned Jews was somehow a bad guy. I mean,
1: if only there'd been a sign or eight.
0: Isn't that amazing? Graham Plattner could always go back to not being an oyster farmer.
1: Yeah.
0: I guess I was willing to give him a mulligan on the communism and the Nazi death camp guard tattoo, but I'm telling you, if another half a dozen rape victims come forward, I might consider cutting back on my campaign donations.
1: All right, remember that promise now.
0: Yeah.
1: Let's don't go back on that.
0: You know, the more I learn about this Plattner character, as Norm MacDonald would say, the less I care for him.
1: Yeah, he's starting to push me away a little bit here.
0: You know, if you donate 10 times to Graham Plattner, he sends you a Nazi death ring in the mail.
1: Oh, I didn't know that.
0: I think you get a Hugo Boss gift certificate. It's really nice there.
1: Pretty sweet. We're going to have to deal with him. We also, I think it's on us maybe to lead America at this point. America's lost, searching, looking. Who are we going to support in that World Cup now that Team USA is out? Well, it's up to us, I guess, to maybe be that guiding star in the sky that leads you. We'll have to discuss, but I know I've got my favorite. I don't know about you, Kenny.
0: Is it? Who is it?
1: Oh, I can't tell you. We all have to, keep it fair.
0: Oh, Steve, don't do this to us. Please tell us who you're cheering for.
1: It looks like Argentina and Egypt going off at each other at 11 o'clock. They're waiting until the show's over so we can get a front row seat.
0: Okay, if I cared.
1: Yeah.
0: Argentina, obviously Javier Milei, Trump of South America, I'd support.
1: And I'm sure you're probably very upset, but I did hear that your Canada is out. So pick another one.
0: God, I hate Canada so much. I don't know who I hate more, Canada or England. I just hate them both so much. The thought of what the leaders in that country do to their own people,
1: mm-hmm.
0: combined with what the people are willing to tolerate, like, how do you respect these people?
1: Maybe you could start pulling for Paraguay now. What do you say?
0: Paraguay is a country? I thought that was a kind of taco.
1: They're out anyway, so never mind.
0: No, I'm Argentina. Is Argentina still in it?
1: Yeah.
0: Not because of the team.
1: Mexico's also out, because I know that was going to be your second first guess.
0: Yes.
1: I mean choice for favorite.
0: A footnote in the news from over the weekend that some of our listeners might have missed was that there's a shockingly large number of American politicians that were cheering for Mexico for some.
1: Really?
0: Like the Arizona Attorney General, just people. It's like, wait, why are you not? It doesn't matter because I hate soccer, but why are you not cheering for America?
1: It was also very odd to see the U.S. men's team play yesterday in Seattle. I don't know how many tens of, 60, 70,000 screaming fans there. And a lot of an uncomfortable amount of them were wearing red, white, and blue.
0: Really?
1: In Seattle.
0: That must have really upset the natives there.
1: They had to have flown in from out of town.
0: I got to assume.
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11: 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I mentioned the vicious cycle, the inevitable crash.
12: Right.
11: 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All right, how about some health benefits?
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11: They found everything from not develop Parkinson's disease to dropping your risk of various cancers.
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12: So you enjoy its effects longer.
11: Nice.
12: Yeah.
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0: we were flying out of Colorado, there was an announcement from the flight attendant. I almost said stewardess. Oh, God.
1: Oh, God. Don't do that.
0: And she was talking about how that stuff you're seeing coming in through the window is not nothing to be alarmed about.
1: It's not smoke. There's no fire. Nothing to be concerned.
0: It's just humidity. And a video went viral. I can't get it to load now.
1: Oh, well.
0: Where a woman explains this to a bunch of people that are flying into Houston. It's like they'd never even guessed.
2: Wait. And now, ladies and gentlemen, we see what appears or could be misunderstood as smoke coming into the cabin. Just so you know, that is common on this Airbus. Just means we're approaching humidity in Houston. So no need to be concerned.
0: Isn't that great?
1: That's just Houston. What are you going to do?
0: People on the plane were alarmed and the woman had to warn them.
1: Mm-hmm.
0: What is that stuff coming in through the windows? Is that smoke? No.
3: There'll be more to come as soon as we crack that door open.
0: Good morning to you, Billy Ed. How
3: y'all
0: you feeling?
3: Done? Y'all done? I didn't want to interrupt nothing.
0: No, we're good.
3: I want to make sure you already got all that soccer talk out of the way.
0: I'm with you. I would prefer to skip it, but people...
3: Yeah. Johnson watched one half of one game and now you're an expert?
0: Yeah, what's up with that, Steve?
1: It was on. I watched it. I didn't understand a lot of it. There's all that extra time. They just leave the clock running. No timeouts. Apparently, they run in and out of bounds all the time. Nobody stops the clock. And then they add minutes to the end of the clock. So a 45-minute half was actually 52 minutes long. That's their way. They do their thing as long as they don't start trying to, steal our football away from us, then let them have their fun.
0: Did either of you watch any of the preliminary hearing yesterday for the Charlie Kirk assassination? That was on quite a bit as well.
3: Darn, I did not.
0: It wasn't much fun, but...
3: I would imagine they just review the crime and show the video over and over again and then say, this guy, well, he wasn't even there. How could he have done it?
0: No, this was to decide if they're going to have a trial. It was sort of like a grand jury, but it's called a preliminary hearing.
3: Assumed there was already going to be a trial.
0: No, this is all, you're forgetting. I mean you probably know this, but the government moves at the speed of glacier. This is going to go on for a while. Prosecutors laying out evidence to show probable cause that included surveillance, forensics, witnesses, digital records, testimony. Kirk's widow was there. Donald Trump Jr. was there. And there was a lot of...
1: Was he there for her? Like, comforting her? Put a, brotherly arm around her shoulder or anything?
0: She was sitting with her mother-in-law, from what I could tell, and he was sitting with his new wife.
3: Oh, okay. So he brought the old lady along.
0: A former campus police officer testified about a sniper pad set up on a rooftop near the shooting site. Which makes it sound like it was premeditated. A medical examiner confirmed there was a homicide. I think we kind of knew that.
3: Did they want us to think that somebody, not this kid on trial, but somebody just woke up that morning, decided to go down to the speech without any thought to shooting anybody, and then later, without any premeditation whatsoever, he just noticed that he had a rifle with him, and he said, you know what? Why don't I just see if I can hit him from here? What do you say?
0: Right. It seems really obvious to me, too. But it's kind of like when you're watching the news and they show you a video of someone committing a crime. And then seconds later, the TV news anchor says, well, the alleged crime. No, everyone just saw the crime.
3: It was kind of like real obvious.
0: But anyway, Erica Kirk had to get up and step out a few times during some of the more graphic stuff.
1: I was going to say that watching or having that video playing, even if you looked away, oh, no, I don't want to see that again.
0: I'm not sure they showed that video. She claims she's never seen the video.
1: Well, she's lucky.
0: The day of the shooting, you couldn't avoid it. And then I remember, 48 hours later, it was just gone from the internet.
1: Yep.
0: Now it's hard to find it. Anyway, this is what happens when the left's nonstop punch a Nazi rhetoric and hate for free speech turns deadly, doesn't it?
3: That's what happens. Yeah. You F-A and F-O.
0: Forget.
3: That's how that works.
0: Forget about being a conservative or America First or a Christian. Charlie Kirk was a warrior for the truth. He was a warrior for open debate. If you didn't like what he said, he gave you the opportunity to sit down and exchange words with you. You could do that. And that's great.
3: I tell you, he stayed in those conversations, the ones I've watched, the videos. He talked to them kids that was asking questions a whole lot longer than I would have put up with them.
0: Yeah. I am down for the death penalty on this one. Justice incoming. One less anti-American punk breathing free air. Robinson, I hate to say the guy's name, the shooter thought he could snipe his way to relevance, and it turns out the only thing left getting buried will be his future.
3: But if he wanted relevance, why is he saying he wasn't even there?
0: I thought he was saying he was there.
3: Somebody said he wasn't even there.
0: Candace Owens.
3: Oh.
0: Yeah.
3: I didn't know we had the brilliant mind of Candace Owens to step up and just clear up anything that might have been confusing.
0: Isn't it weird how people will change their public persona so much in such a short time? I could remember less than a decade ago, Candace Owens, when she was touring around with Charlie Kirk, the two of them weren't really close near the end of his life. She was out doing Blexit. Do you remember Blexit?
3: I've heard of it.
0: The black exit of the Democrat Party. Her whole thing was trying to convince Democrats, black people, to stop voting for Democrats. And now that black people have kind of stepped away from the Democrat Party, she's not really part of it anymore. You know, who is? I mean, Byron Donalds, Wesley Hunt, there's other people that have done a lot more to get black people to reconsider their political affiliation than Candace, but a decade ago, I think she was on the front lines of that. Now she's on the front lines of conspiracy theories.
3: Oh, yeah. Maybe that she's figured out that that's kind of like when those artists that are so pure and virginal when they're teens suddenly find out the sex sells. You know, Britney Spears at one time was held up as young mothers to their young daughters, as somebody to look up to a long time ago. And then, of course, you know, found out how much more money you can make if you get all sexy on the cover of your albums and your videos and stuff. Well, maybe they're just finding out now. Conspiracy makes us way more money than just regular old stupid news.
0: Yeah, and on that note, I'll just admit out loud, I love a good conspiracy
3: theory. Oh, I know you do.
0: I'm not offended by the fact that Candace Owens is an idiot. I just acknowledge that she's an idiot.
3: Problem with the conspiracy theories that we, not that we start them, but we promote along the way, that we uproot, most of them turn out to be true eventually. And you kind of knew that all along, didn't you?
0: Yeah.
3: Yet, and now look. We told you.
0: Well, some of them are very real, and you could tell right from the get-go. Some of them are very dumb. I find the stuff with the Charlie Kirk truther stuff to be very stupid.
3: Oh, that's pretty stupid.
0: Because part of it was people wanted it to be as real. It didn't matter what the truth was. They wanted it was like 20 minutes after it happened, you saw people on social media. Well, it's pretty obvious this is Israel. It's pretty obvious this is Israel. We looked at all the millions of things Charlie Kirk's ever said, and we found 4 or 5 examples of him criticizing Israel. Mm. And that proves they wanted him to die.
3: Yeah.
0: Wait, that proves they wanted him to die? Why aren't they killing us?
3: Yeah, really? Well, you know, we keep getting all that Jew money all mailed to us. How do they put the Jew money in our accounts again? They're supposed to just direct deposit, I guess.
0: I don't know that we're pro-Israel enough or anti-Israel enough to get any money for it.
3: They claim we are. I assumed y'all were putting it somewhere for safekeeping, right?
0: Well, I've just been spending all my money because I assume I'm going to get the Jew money at some
3: point. Oh, okay. That makes sense, yeah.
0: Because some guy that listens to every second of this radio show but also hates us told me in an email I would be getting paid soon.
3: Well, all right then.
0: And that guy is a Nigerian prince.
3: Yeah, we know people. We big shots.
0: Coming up on the show, more on the NATO summit, obviously, because you're going to be hearing about that all day, unfortunately. And then also, Jasmine Crockett just refuses to go away. Wait till you hear what she did next.
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2: You're good.
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0: The picture, yeah, of the lady. I'm assuming it is a lady that Plattner fellow was hitting.
1: I'll tell you what. I'll find a copy of her photo for you.
0: All right. In the meantime, got emails at waltonjohnson.com. That wise looking interested in the picture. He said, so that prize that says Plattner raped her, she ought to be thankful somebody wanted some.
1: Jesus.
0: That's rude, Walter.
1: Yeah, what?
0: Yeah, but I ain't seen the picture yet. She kind of a hideous gal.
1: Why is he defending Graham Plattner?
0: I don't know.
1: We're trying to keep a communist Nazi out of government. Well, you're mad at the accuser?
0: That's why I'm wondering just how sorry does she look?
1: I don't know.
0: That's rough, man.
1: Well, with all that being said, in the aftermath of last weekend, there are a lot of prominent female Democrat POCs that want to remind you America is a terrible place.
0: I got to slow you down a minute so I can decipher that.
1: Sure.
0: Prominent female POCs, what?
1: Democrats.
0: Uh-huh. Are we talking about black ladies?
1: Yeah.
0: Oh, okay.
1: Well, it's not... I
0: gotta get my decoder ring.
1: It's not all of them, but there are women of color who get paid a lot of money by giant media outlets and government entities to tell you that America sucks, even though weirdly it's made them into rich, famous, powerful celebrity politicians and media figures.
0: Mm-hmm.
1: One of those people would be Jasmine Crockett.
0: Oh, yeah. She can't go away. Has she changed her look again? It almost looks like she's trying to look like Kamala Harris.
1: But she's trying to sound like Cardi B.
0: Uh-oh.
1: Yeah.
2: This 4th of July, I say celebrate a black woman that you know. Because whether it's an invention that she made,
1: uh-huh,
2: or whether it's the very democracy that still hangs by a thread right now, there is a black woman to thank for her contributions. When it comes to answering the question of what America owes black women, the answer is everything.
0: Everything.
1: Everything.
0: We owe them everything. Well, look at all the great inventions that we have to keep celebrating.
1: Could you tell me a couple real quick?
0: She didn't name drop any of them, did she, in her little speech there?
1: Well, I guess she just assumes we all know. It wasn't peanut butter and a stoplight, was it?
0: I don't think so.
1: I think that was black men.
0: Not a woman.
1: All right, well, that being said, hang on. Let me see if I can find it. Here we go. Sarah Boone improved the ironing board.
0: She didn't invent it. She just made it a little better, I guess.
1: The first known black woman to receive a U.S. patent was for the cabinet bed. Fold-out bed. How often do you use that?
0: Uh-huh. Yeah, fold-out bed.
1: Okay. Dough kneader. Here we go. There's one.
0: Oh, donut?
1: No, dough. Kneading dough. Not like...
0: Oh,
1: like
0: knead the
1: with
0: dough.
1: With a K.
0: Yeah. Shove your knuckles in it.
1: There's got to be something here. Oh, God.
0: I'm sure there's so many. You're just looking in the wrong place, racist.
1: All right. Well, all that being said, maybe Sonny Hostin of The View could enlighten us about why it's important to be patriotic on the 4th of July.
3: Said there are times when I walk into a community and I see American flags all over the community and I suddenly feel unsafe.
1: Wait, what?
0: She saw American flags and felt unsafe. Were they setting them on fire? Were they burning them and you walked off into one of them rallies?
1: I don't think so.
0: Oh, no. They were just waving them proudly.
1: Has Sonny Hostin ever been a victim of a violent crime caused by... There's this photo. Have you seen the picture of a white supremacist, a group called Patriot Front? And you know more than half of them are the FBI.
0: Okay.
1: And they're on a train over the weekend with a black woman and a lot of prominent liberal influencers and political pundits were posting that video or the photo and saying, this image perfectly displays what's happening in America right now. And I got to tell you, I don't see white nationalists surrounding a black woman anywhere.
0: No, I don't either.
1: But the thing that I really took away from that photo is the black woman in that photo, while surrounded by people with ugly, very ugly opinions, wasn't actually harmed.
0: Oh, well, that's a tricky bit of detail they want to leave out.
1: Compare it now. Don't get me wrong. The white supremacist, what, the only thing you're proud of is your skin color? You guys are losers.
0: Mm-hmm.
1: But compare that to the woman in Charlotte on the light rail.
0: Yeah.
1: Remember her?
0: I do.
1: Was she in any danger?
0: Didn't hear about her for long, did we?
1: There's no public record indicating Sonny Hostin has ever been a direct victim of a violent crime, much less a hate crime. I checked. I looked into it. Last year, black women in America were murdered by exactly zero white nationalists.
0: Is that right?
1: There were thousands of black women murdered by black men.
0: You're not putting that out there as a challenge or anything, are you?
1: No.
0: These are just facts, statements, statistics, and you know how racist that can be.
1: There's a lot of racism in math, unfortunately, and a lot of racism in statistics. Don't even get me started on per capita. But last year alone, according to the FBI, there appear to be hundreds of black women that were murdered by black men, unfortunately.
0: Mm-mm.
1: And zero that were murdered by white nationalists. Black female homicide rates are 3 to 4 times higher than white female overall, the vast majority of which don't appear to be committed by white nationalists or white people at all. But that didn't stop Sunny Hostin from telling you
3: that there are times when I walk into a community and I see American flags all over the community and I suddenly feel unsafe.
1: That's not to say that racism isn't disgusting or bad or deplorable.
0: There's still a little trickle of it out there, but these guys are mining for it like it's gold. They got to find some racism somewhere, and it looks like the string is running out.
1: Imagine walking into a room and there's a mass shooting happening, and your first reaction is, hey, someone call an exterminator. I see a cockroach over here.
0: Just get him, boys.
1: No, I get it. I don't like cockroaches either.
0: Maybe
1: but,
0: a bigger problem going on is what you're saying. Maybe prioritizing is important.
1: Imagine you are at a dinner party and someone's choking on bread. And then you say he's probably got a gluten allergy.
0: Mm.
1: And you're like, well, I don't think the gluten is really the maybe, but I think the problem is more that he needs the Heimlich maneuver.
0: So you don't think I've ever been to a dinner party? Is that what you're saying?
1: Yes, yes.
0: You're telling me to imagine I'm at a dinner party like when nobody would ever invite me to something nice like a dinner party. That's what you really think, huh?
1: Yeah, that's what I'm imagining.
0: Way to go, Kenny. To act.
1: That's what I want you to take away from this, yes.
0: I think we've learned that lesson.
1: By the way, I found a picture here of Graham Platner's, the girl accusing the woman accusing.
0: Oh, ooh. Mm.
1: Okay.
0: Now, Walter, what you said was just horrible, but we get your meaning.
1: Well, she looks a little out of shape, but have you seen Graham Platner? I mean, he's not a...
0: Well, yeah, but, you know, yeah, we've seen uglier get prettier, is all I'm saying.
1: Graham Platner said he didn't do anything to this woman, but he also said he was an oyster farmer, and he's not, so... He also said he didn't know his tattoo was a Nazi tattoo.
0: Oh, yeah, I had no idea.
1: It's the tattoo of a logo from the Nazis who stood in guard towers shooting Jews with sniper rifles.
0: Did it have a little I Heart Hitler just on a little crawl at the bottom?
1: And he had to pay extra for that.
0: Yeah, he was going back to finish it when they suddenly pointed to it and went, ah!
1: Yeah, I don't think that was free or you got to...
0: Mm-hmm, yeah, they'll throw it in when you come back.
1: Yeah.
0: Yeah, I don't even think he gave them like a little mention or nothing. Thanks to the guys for the Hitler tattoo down at, you know, Bob's Tattoo Parlor or whatever it is. Mm-hmm. I don't know.
1: Yeah.
0: Oh, another email. This one didn't sign their name. Is all the Mexican grass hockey over yet?
1: Grass hockey.
0: What the hell is he talking about?
1: Soccer is grass hockey, he said.
0: Okay. Well, as far as Mexico is concerned, yes, it's over for them. It's also over for the U.S., if I heard right this morning. Y'all said they lost.
1: I think grass hockey's kind of funny, isn't it?
0: I like it, yeah.
1: I just never heard it before. I had to think about it.
0: Grass hockey.
1: I
0: don't know. They play field hockey. Isn't polo grass hockey?
1: Huh. No,
0: because they got a stick they hit it with, you know.
1: Now I got that to worry about.
0: Oh, we got to figure this out, man. We can't go on without knowing.
1: Well, anyway, if you missed it yesterday, we have sound bites here of the United States losing to Belgium 4-1. And because we are so determined to put the best show on the air every morning, we're not going to play these because you want to hear it? What
0: we
1: do you care?
0: So far, and nobody's complained.
1: They lost. What do you want to listen to? Audio clips of America losing a soccer game? Why? What don't you have you do yeah. not value your time?
0: But we did make it pretty far. So heads up, team. You know, better luck next year. Wait, when? Better luck next time. Be like 4 years, I guess.
1: Is it every 4 or every 2?
0: Beats me. And
1: now I got to learn that. Yeah,
0: thanks for putting on a hell of a show. Because like I say, they did us proud, and look how far they got. I'm sure records were broken and lives were changed. So, thank you.
1: Somebody was telling me the other day they have 2 World Cups. I was like, 2 World Cups? They go, yeah, we do one with all the countries, and then another one with all the individual clubs, like Chelsea or...
0: Is that what they're doing?
1: Austin FC or whatever.
0: So this FIFA World Cup is different from the whatever they call that World Cup.
1: Sure, yeah.
0: It's not confusing at all.
1: Yeah.
0: But then they also invented offsides, which basically just means... You know, the other team ran faster than they should have, so slow them down.
1: They invented offsides. I thought that was from American football.
0: Well, it's different when you're offsides in real football versus soccer.
1: Which was popular first, American football or soccer?
0: Oh, I'm sure soccer goes way back.
1: The
0: Aztecs were playing it with their
1: severed heads.
0: Their enemies' heads.
1: Yeah, that's right. And that does actually make it seem cooler, but for some reason, when you bring up that part of it, it upsets liberals.
0: That's the part they ought to be focusing on.
1: I would think.
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12: On the night before Halloween in 1975, 15-year-old Martha Moxley was murdered in the Tony Bellhaven neighborhood of Greenwich, Connecticut. She was rich and beautiful and loved by all who knew her. For decades, despite intense media scrutiny, police failed to make an arrest. In 2000, 25 years after Martha's murder, her one-time neighbor, Michael Skakel, was arrested. He'd been 15, like her, at the time of the crime. He was also a cousin of the Kennedys.
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12: 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I watched the news. I read the articles. Of course Michael Skakel killed his next-door neighbor, Martha Moxley. He beat her to death with a golf club. I knew it. And if you followed the case like I did, I bet you knew it too. My name is Andrew Goldman. I've been a journalist for 30 years. I got involved in this case in 2015. But here's the thing. Once this story got its hooks in me, it wouldn't let me go. From NBC News Studios, Dead Certain, The Martha Moxley Murder is a podcast series that I believe will finally provide a full, true, authoritative account of the Martha Moxley case.
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15: Imagine, if you can, the torment, the confusion. 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
20: The different color noises, white noise, brown noise, pink noise. Brown noise is deeper, has lower frequencies, it's got more bass, minimalizes that higher frequency. Mm-hmm. And I didn't really know this, but apparently you can liken some of these to sounds in nature. And apparently brown noise is more akin to like a river rapid or a heavy rainfall or thunder.
21: Because there's also white noise and pink noise, you think brown noise is just named after the color brown. Wrong. There was a scientist named Robert Brown from Scotland.
20: White noise is used, aside from just sleeping, a lot of times with like noise-canceling headphones and stuff, mm-hmm. masking other sounds.
21: Pink noise is a little different. It's kind of like the compromise between white noise and brown noise.
20: As far as which one is best for sleep, there have been some very middling studies over the years. But at Oxford in 2017, they said that they fell asleep 40% faster listening to white noise, but their overall sleep was about the same.
21: Okay.
20: There was a study in 2017 from Northwestern of 13 older adults, and they said pink noise provided deeper sleep overall and improved ability to recall words.
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0: So if you live in the Empire State or Empire City.
1: Which is where?
0: New York City, Billion.
1: Oh, they got an empire, do they?
0: Yeah, the Empire State Building.
1: Well, I think this whole place is the empire, ain't it? How come they claiming it? We got 250 plus a couple of days. They're on day three of 251.
0: I've never actually thought about why we call it the Empire State, but yeah, you're right. Maybe because
1: they have the Empire State Building.
0: Well, that's what I just said, but why do they have the Empire State Building?
1: They're just uppity, that's all.
0: Anyway, nearly half of New York City's public schools had fewer than half of their students passing math, reading, or both on state exams last year. That's 43% of the city's 912,000 students stuck
1: in... less than half.
0: Yeah, less than half of that's less than half. That's what I said. Right. Chicago, Baltimore, Philly, L.A., San Francisco. It's the same thing everywhere. Meanwhile, and get ready for this, guys, Mississippi, Alabama, Louisiana, something we're calling the Mississippi Miracle or the Southern Surge.
1: Uh-huh.
0: These former bottom dwellers now lead in gains. Yeah, especially fourth grade reading via math, science of reading, phonics, school choice, ditching failed methods. Demographically adjusted NAEP scores show red states pulling ahead or closing gaps faster. Red states had less learning loss post-pandemic and are recovering quicker. Not shockingly, the states that did the least to take away your rights during the pandemic seem to have recovered the quickest.
1: Well, well, well. How about that?
0: Less surprising than that, Florida, Texas, Indiana, for some reason Utah.
1: Uh-huh.
0: All states that are strong on charters, vouchers, parental rights, and curriculum transparency. High proficiency, better outcomes for poor and minority kids. Parents are actually happy with the public schools.
1: Wow.
0: I know.
1: That is very unusual.
0: Blue cities like New York City are running a participation trophy factory with great inflation so bad it makes participation trophies look rigorous.
1: Like in, they get stiff after they die.
0: You guys will have to forgive Billy Ed.
1: Like a Mortis.
0: He graduated before the big increase in Texas.
1: Before things got stupid. You know, back in our days, when they tried to teach us to and just brainwash us like they do these kids today.
0: Well, it depends where you live, isn't it? You know,
1: isn't it?
0: Hey, I'm from a blue city in a blue state.
1: Well,
0: you can't judge me for that.
1: We can't enunciate now, can't we?
0: Don't know.
1: Uh-huh.
0: What you want to do. Me learn gooder.
1: Stop it.
0: Anyway, the point is, this is exactly why we don't need a federal Department of Education sucking up billions to push one-size-fits-all garbage from D.C. bureaucrats.
1: I like the sound of that. Let's go with that.
0: The very political party that gave us all these failing cities is the same group of people that want to run and control Washington, D.C.
1: Yeah. Who said that? Was that Abe Lincoln or Barack Obama? Who said that?
0: Oh, thank you for asking. It was me right now in this second.
1: You're not going to get any credit.
0: Local control plus competition plus... plus parents in charge equals your kid gets an education.
1: Just the headlines just say, local morning show solves education problem.
0: At best.
1: That'll be it.
0: At best, they wouldn't even mention the show.
1: No.
0: You know, James Tallarico did that the other day to one of the girls down the hall.
1: Oh, wait, what'd he do to her?
0: They used this studio you're in. James Tallarico sat in your chair.
1: Stop it.
0: Billy Ed.
1: I change these chairs out. I shift them around a lot.
0: And a young woman down the hall from the hip hop station interviewed her in the studio. Now I like
1: interviewed her. Mr.
0: Tallarico.
1: Yeah, that guy.
0: And for the record, I like her. I'm not dogging on this woman, but I'm not even going to say what her name is right now because I don't want. That's besides the point. The point is, he also wouldn't say her name. He just said, local rap DJ interviews James Tallarico.
1: Really?
0: And I saw the clip online. I was like, wow, this guy's really desperate.
1: Mm.
0: To get some minority support.
1: Yeah. Well, I hear he's got Willie Nelson walking around with one of Tallarico's hats on Willie's old gray wrinkled up head.
0: Well, you see how good that went for Beto.
1: Yeah. Tried this before. I don't know if Willie knows he has the hat on or if it's one of them deals where, you know, late at night, Willie's just kind of sitting there and somebody goes and plops a hat on his head real quick, takes a picture.
0: Huh.
1: But he has been known to, sadly, drift off into them commie ways a time or two.
0: Well, I'll tell you something, though. I forgive him.
1: You're gonna be okay with it?
0: Yeah, I like Willie's music.
1: Are you going to say, well, damn it, I'm going to vote the way Willie votes?
0: No,
1: that's what the Tallarico crowd is assuming you'll say.
0: One of the great things about being a right-winger is we don't have to worry about getting seduced by celebrities to support a political cause.
1: Because
0: our celebrity... political people aren't that seductive.
1: You tell me about it.
0: Do you guys want to talk about the teen takeover stuff? Caused quite a bit of trouble in North Carolina over the weekend. The mayor of Raleigh, how do you say that city there?
1: It's just Raleigh.
0: Raleigh, okay, yeah. That, Janet Cowell is her name. Floating a curfew for kids 17 and under after a violent weekend. Guys, I'm going to read you some numbers. You're not even going to believe me. Mr. Kenneth, 10,000 teenagers showed up because of a social media post.
1: What?
0: At a movie theater, at a gas station, in a little part of the city there. Started fights, brawls, multiple shootings, 9 people hit, businesses slammed their doors shut. We didn't have this when I was in high school. We didn't have social media. If you wanted to meet up with other teenagers...
1: For a big teen takeover? Yeah, somebody'd have to plan that weeks in advance to get the word out.
0: A big teen takeover for us would have been like 10 of us showed up at the Dairy Queen at the same time.
1: Yeah, and you go down to the U-Totem, the Stop and Rob, or the 7-Eleven, whatever y'all got, and they'll tell you, only 3 customers at a time that they don't want to take over. See, you let 30 in, it's takeover. 3... The rest of them have to learn, just line up outside.
0: In your small town, what was the local business where the teenagers would hang out in the parking lot?
1: We'd go 7-Eleven.
0: Yeah.
1: Yeah.
0: It was
1: Dairy Queen, you know. Well, 7-Eleven was just for the people that live right around there. Dairy Queen, you'd have to be in a car.
0: Oh, Dairy Queen was the spot in my town.
1: If you had a car.
0: Yeah. Everybody that worked at the Dairy Queen was one of my friends.
1: Mm-hmm.
0: And if you wanted to buy beer
1: a free cone every now and then?
0: Yeah, Dilly Cone.
1: Oh, man, I'm surprised you don't weigh 400 pounds.
0: I ate a lot of Dairy Queen in high school. We were there a lot.
1: See, I grew up like that, but with Jack in the Box tacos. Because I had friends that worked at Jack in the Box, and you get them tacos, man. And well, you know, they won't miss one or two, right?
0: We didn't have a Jack in the Box. We had a Dairy Queen, a McDonald's, and a Burger King in the small town I'm from.
1: Jack in the Box tacos were good, but they didn't serve soft serve ice cream. It would have been sweet on top, man. Mm-hmm.
0: We had a 7-Eleven, but no one hung out there. And I remember 7-Eleven was basically just a gas station without any gas. You know what I mean?
1: Mm.
0: You'd go there and they had the Slurpees and the little mini mart and everything, but there wasn't, if you wanted gas, you needed to go somewhere else.
1: Yeah, believe it or not, there was a time when you went to the gas station, and that's all they had was gas.
0: They didn't have all the other stuff.
1: They didn't have stores and, you know, fast food attached to it. And if you wanted to use the bathroom, you had to get the key that was attached to some kind of a cinder block.
0: Yeah.
1: And you had to walk outside around the corner and down to the back. And then bring it back or else you'd be in trouble.
0: And there was a guy out there.
1: There's always one.
0: Leaning against the wall. Or
1: I just like to know it just made me feel comfortable. He was leaning towards the ladies' room and not the men's, if you know what I mean.
0: Sure, yeah. You didn't have anything that he wanted unless you had some beer or some meth or something. You didn't have any of that, did you?
1: No. What about your meat stick?
2: That is the sound of a lie.
3: Walton and Johnson.
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6: Lisa Skye Hain loved working with people.
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16: Nearly a million bottles of heart and kidney medication has been recalled. The FDA says California-based Amgen voluntarily recalled the bottles of Corlinor and Sensipar tablets after unexpected foreign matter was found in a sample. A brain implant developed in California has allowed a man with ALS to continue communicating with family and friends. Sharon Reardon reports.
17: 47-year-old Casey Harrell, who suffers from severe paralysis and speech impairment, is now also able to browse the internet and work from home. The Experimental Brain Computer Interface, or BCI, works by translating brain signals into text while also allowing users to control a computer cursor. It was developed by researchers at UC Davis in conjunction with Brown University and Mass General Brigham Neuroscience Institute. The findings show the BCI could lead to greater independence for people with paralysis and other severe neurological conditions that limit speech and movement.
16: Health update. I'm Sarah Lee Kessler.

0: takeover that wasn't in North Carolina. There was one in, Florida.
1: Wait, did you just say,
2: really?
3: Watch out.
0: I'm just telling you, that's all I know.
2: And a Florida Man is brought to us by Haywood Harvest this morning. 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
0: Our promo code should have been chill. 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

0: most money.
1: But then you will chill, you know, once the products arrive at your door.
0: Now that we agree on.
1: Yeah. All right, then. Florida takeover. 19-year-old man was killed. Several others was injured in a what they call a targeted shooting during a teen takeover in Pensacola, Florida.
0: That's bad, right?
1: That was a July 4th celebration. Went off into the early morning of the 5th, about 1:20 in the morning there. Hundreds of unaccompanied young people, some as young as middle schoolers. I guess they snuck out, you know, after mama passed out. They all gathered for an event. Team takeover, basically just a large unsanctioned gathering of the ne'er-do-well types, often coordinated online, as Kenny can testify to.
0: Yeah, we were surprised at how this works. They get on TikTok and send out a message, and then 10,000 of them show up, mm-hmm. probably because it's free and there's nothing else to do.
1: Exactly. It's 1 o'clock in the morning. Everybody knows that ain't a good time for the kids to be out getting together. The atmosphere grows increasingly volatile. It started off before the shooting. Over 20 fights was going on, and the fireworks was being thrown at people, some individuals openly carrying handguns, so as not to be messed with, I'm sure, or to do a little messing. And at some point, a 19-year-old man, Philip Devon Monty Shepherd Jr., that's a lot of names.
0: That is a lot of names.
1: Was pronounced dead. Six others, age from 16 to 26. Now, how do the teenagers let some 26-year-old fool up in there? They was wounded and probably will recover.
0: Yeah, I wish
2: You know what it's like when you ever go into a club that you went into 10 years ago and you go back in and everybody looks at you like, who let the old guy in? It's not the same that the next group of teenagers comes and takes over and you didn't notice. And you're going to stand out like a sore thumb.
0: That's one of the things you discover after you've been married for a while. You're like, well, in my 20s, I used to go to dance clubs and meet women.
2: Yeah.
0: It's like, you're not going to be able to have a conversation with them. They can't even form a complete sentence.
2: And you can't hear half of the things they're saying because it's a lot of noise going on.
0: You're 40. She's 22. Do you think she knows what an escrow account is?
1: Yeah, but I think you're going to be lucky if they keep that sound up. You don't want to hear everything she's saying, do you?
0: Maybe that's the point.
2: Maybe.
0: You know, it's so loud and obnoxious that you'll never notice the person you're going home with is a very attractive person with 70 IQ.
2: That could be, what's that dude up in Maine?
0: Graham Platner.
2: That could be his excuse. He picked up that girl in the club and he thought, because he couldn't hear her, she said, take me home and force me to have sex with you. And so he did.
0: I don't think that's going to work.
2: It's one way to go, is all I'm saying. You know, there's a lot of options out there. I'm sure his defense lawyers come up with a few good stories to tell.
0: Kind of like with Eric Swalwell, you've always got to be suspicious when the allegations come out right as they're about to run for office.
2: Yeah.
0: But in this case, so many different things. It wasn't just this.
2: Didn't he already run for office? Didn't he win his side's?
0: Graham Platner won the primary.
2: Okay,
0: yeah.
2: So it's after. What are they going to do now? They still got to hang with him, right?
0: Great question. They have until July 11th to get a different candidate.
2: Would it be the guy that was running against him before that, I guess, lost? Or
0: right, exactly.
2: Well, then how does that make the American public feel? Or the Maine public? Most of them didn't vote for this guy.
0: People have told us it's going to be a bloodbath for Republicans in November.
2: I don't see that.
0: And I don't claim to know. I don't know. But I do know that Republicans are still pretty mad about Charlie Kirk. We're going to have that trial going on over the next few months.
2: Mm-hmm.
0: I do know that Graham Platner is not going to be winning anybody's hearts in Maine, where moderate Susan Collins isn't exactly a troubling choice if you're a liberal or a Republican.
2: She's supposed to be a Republican, huh?
0: Well, yeah, but she's...
2: She don't act like one.
0: Very close to the middle, right? She's not a pro-MAGA. She's not all the things that...
2: But she's not, you know, like the stark ravingest of raving lunatics from the left.
0: Well, that's my point. If MAGA is so controversial and you can't elect MAGA now in the general election, well, she's not that. Right? So what are you guys worried about?
2: Mm-hmm.
0: And then the other thing we keep being told is, these new congressional districts.
2: Well,
0: it looks like they favor Republicans, but again, I don't claim to know.
2: Nope.
0: Do you guys remember who Brian Johnson is? A 48-year-old former tech bro. Owned a company called Braintree. He sold it to PayPal. And there's a character on the TV show Silicon Valley who's kind of loosely based on him, who gets blood transfusions from 20-year-olds.
2: Is it the guy that was in the 3 Comma Club?
0: Yeah, well, no, that's a different guy.
2: Oh, okay. Because that's the guy that had the door, the car doors that open like this instead of like this. I like that guy a lot.
0: Now, there's a different storyline on the show that's kind of loosely based on this guy and Bill Gates.
2: He was an older guy.
0: He gets blood transfusions.
2: Yeah, now I remember him.
0: And the guy he was getting blood transfusions from was a pothead who ate a lot of Twinkies.
1: Yeah, he didn't care. They're just keeping him loaded on some pot, man. It's all good, right?
0: Well, if you remember that TV show, where a guy basically turned his body into a Silicon Valley startup, it's now filing for bankruptcy.
2: Oh, no.
0: This guy spends $2 million a year on a very obsessive anti-aging protocol. Hyper-optimized plant-based diet, dozens of pills a day, supplements, plasma exchanges, literal young people's blood transfusions.
1: Yeah, yeah, yeah. And what's that got him?
0: Daily sauna, hyperbaric oxygen chambers, extreme exercise, sleep tracking, constant lab testing.
1: He's going to look good in the box is all that means, because sooner or later, they're going to stuff him in a box. And he's just open to...
2: See, my idea is like, you go out with your tail on fire, buddy, and you just can't even hardly look at you in the box. You just wore your body out.
0: Well, I tend to agree with you. His stated goal is to live to be 160.
2: Mm-hmm.
0: And he does all these town halls and tech seminars where he talks about how he's biohacking himself. Well, he just revealed he has something called autoimmune gastritis. His immune system is eating his stomach lining.
1: Well, that's because he keeps putting that baby blood in there.
0: Yeah, it's causing it to atrophy, stomach eating itself. Like he has wrecked his ability to absorb iron and B12.
2: Oh, my God.
0: He's had critically low ferritin iron stores for over a decade, plus autoimmune thyroid issues.
1: Is he 150 now?
0: No.
1: How old is he?
0: 48. He's just a little older than me.
1: Ooh. Oh, that's going to be tough making that 160. I don't see it.
0: The irony here is very thick, Mr. O. The guy who treats his body like a precision machine just found out it's been quietly revolting against him the whole time.
2: Exactly.
0: I guess at the end of the day.
1: Sounds like he was trying to run gas through a diesel engine, huh?
0: Yeah. You can eat healthy. You can take supplements. You can. But at the end of the day, God will decide how long you live.
1: Yeah. That's an alligator. Sometimes the alligator will decide.
0: Damn, that's a good point. I didn't think of that. Yeah.
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0: Bro, you weren't here yesterday, Billy. Yet I gotta tell you, Tyler, Texas. I really liked Tyler, Texas.
1: Things went pretty good over the past weekend, huh?
0: We had a good comedy show. We usually have good comedy shows, but no, Tyler, Texas. And I gotta be careful about how I explain this because this could get us canceled.
1: Uh oh.
0: Tyler, Texas is the last great bastion of flyover middle America, middle class white America, basically.
2: Wait, what? What kind of America? Did you say ain't nothing but white people in Tyler? Is that what you're saying?
0: Well, look.
2: I would talk to a few of my relatives up that way, see if they know they white now.
0: There are two parts of Tyler.
2: They're going to feel blessed, I guess.
0: I will admit, I didn't go to half of Tyler.
1: Really?
0: It's kind of like going to, but the part of Tyler I was on, it wasn't that it was white. It was just clean. It was very nice. There were no homeless.
1: There was also people that you invited to join you. So right away, you would have expected, you know, some pretty, you know, good behavior.
0: Look, you guys already know this about me, but I like average middle class, middle American stuff that's left over from the late 20th century.
2: You mean less diversity?
0: And I have a problem with the diversity, but I like, how do I explain this? I like Benihana. I like
1: what?
0: Applebee's.
1: Okay.
0: I like the Holiday Inn Express. I like Doubletree. I like stuff.
1: The Hallmark Channel.
0: Right.
1: Yeah.
0: I like stuff that it doesn't need to be fancy. It just needs to be clean and tolerable and
1: a chocolate chip cookie on the pillow. You know, that's always nice.
0: Bro, I love the Doubletree.
2: Tell me about it.
0: You know that.
2: Yeah.
0: We were at stayed at the Holiday Inn in Tyler, Texas, and out in the parking lot, there was a Little League team smoking a brisket out of the back of someone's truck.
1: Were they passing it around? Here, hit that.
0: Billy Ed, what does he think I mean?
1: I have no idea.
0: You're
1: talking about the meat.
0: Yeah. There was a bunch of kids and their dad were in town for a baseball game or something.
1: Okay.
0: And they were smoking a brisket because it was the 4th of July. They were all at this hotel together. And then they went and ate the brisket at the pool. And we could see all this from the balcony of my hotel room. I was like, that's great. It's America.
2: You think brisket was all they were smoking?
0: But why are you two doing this to me?
2: Well, he started it. I didn't figure out that.
0: I did see one thing I didn't like when I was in, and it wasn't a black guy or anything like that.
1: Okay, good to know.
0: I just want to make that clear. No, the thing I didn't like was this. Over by the mall, real nice mall, clean. It was like a mall from the 90s. You're like, what is this?
1: You went in a mall?
0: No, I just drove past it. But out in front of the mall,
1: it looked clean from a distance.
0: Yeah, they had nice stores. The stores were all occupied. There were people there. It wasn't half empty. There wasn't a teen takeover.
1: Didn't look like an apocalyptic movie scene.
0: No, it looked like there were normal people showing up for a 4th of July mattress sale or something.
1: Freaky, huh?
0: Exactly. But out in front of the mall, there was a group of what looked like Amish people or Mormons or something, and they were having a protest against the 4th of July.
2: You don't think it was homeless, huh?
0: There was like a dozen of them, maybe more. And no, they were nicely dressed. They were clean. Very clean. They all had Bibles and crucifixes and what looked like rosary beads.
1: What was the problem with the birthday?
0: One of them was kneeling on a Texas state flag, and it was right across the street from a car show with a bunch of military stuff. Uh-huh. And I got to think they were doing this there on purpose.
2: Oh, okay.
0: So I'm being me.
2: Yeah, being you.
0: Circled the block, and I rolled up real slow on them.
2: And then you hit the horn, scared him, right?
0: And then I shot him with a gun. No, I'm just kidding.
1: No, you did
0: and no,
1: not.
0: And then I rolled the window down with my camera rolling. I've got a video of this.
1: Did you go, hey, fellas?
0: I was like, hey, what are you guys doing? And it was probably a little more than a dozen, like 15 of them, mostly men and women, a few little kids. And they all just stared at me like they were watching, like I was the final scene in Batman or something. And
2: did you try it in Somalian to see if maybe that's more their language?
0: I don't speak Somalian, but now that you mention it.
1: It doesn't sound like, from your description, that they looked anything like Somalians either.
0: And I was like, why are you on the flag? Hey, why are you on the flag?
1: Excuse me there, buddy. You're kneeling on the flag of the American patriotic 250th anniversary.
0: And I'm sure I don't look threatening, do I? I didn't try to say it like, hey, why are you on the flag?
2: I'm sucker.
0: It wasn't one of those things.
2: You didn't say sucker, though, did you?
0: No. Yeah. Soft A or hard R, neither.
2: It just wouldn't seem right coming out that face.
0: No, but now that you mention it, someone did mention to me that we were on the hard R side of town.
1: Really?
0: Yeah. Yeah, they said, you're in Tyler. I was like, that's why you like it so much. I was like, what do you mean? They're like, well, over there, it's Tyler.
1: Oh, I get it.
0: I was like, oh.
1: Makes sense now.
0: So we drove over to look at Tyler, as was described. Mm-hmm. And I got to tell you, they were barbecuing in the front lawn and they had better potato salad. It didn't seem that bad to me.
1: Sweet.
0: That part of town either.
1: Gotta like that.
0: I went downtown to Tyler. I don't know what downtown is.
1: Yeah, you don't know.
0: And they were doing some construction. I was like, that's a good sign. It's still a developing city. I like mm-hmm. that. And there was a steakhouse. They had some old office buildings, but every office building looked like it was well taken care of. And a lot of them had steakhouses right on the first floor.
1: Wow.
2: I did not know you went there for the real estate convention. You sized that town up.
0: Well, there was a show Friday. There were two shows Saturday. So during the day on Saturday, nothing to do.
1: Time to kill.
0: Yeah. But that's when we got invited to a 4th of July party for this woman who sells fire retardant suits.
1: Okay, then.
0: Yeah. Her name was Casey. She was a real sweet lady.
1: Were you about to go into a fire?
0: No. But we just...
1: Well, I mean, that would be handy to know where to get a suit, if she was.
0: She invited us to her 4th of July party, because we met her Friday at the comedy show, a bunch of her friends. And we showed up at her house.
1: She must have liked Jesse.
0: Probably.
1: Yeah.
0: And this place
1: how that works.
0: This place was nice. They had a basketball court. They had a swimming pool. They had, like, a pool house. Real nice. And then out behind the house, there was a graveyard.
2: You could have pulled one of them Cato Kalin things, and you could have just started living back there in that pool house, and you could have just stayed, man.
0: I thought about it,
2: That would have been sweet, like, living right there.
0: But it would have been too close to the graveyard.
1: Yeah, that gets a little spooky.
0: So at some point, I let Milton off his leash, and he runs into the graveyard.
1: Did he get chased by some ghostesses?
0: Well, that's what I asked. I was like, It was like we're out in the middle of nowhere. We're like 40 minutes outside the city.
1: It's not going to be like a pet cemetery story, is it? Because I won't stay in the room if you start that.
0: That's what I wanted to know. I was like, is my dog going to run back here with your grandpa's bones or your old dog's bones? She goes, no, that's fake. There's a sign that says cemetery with fake graves in it. And she said, we just put that there to scare away local kids and keep them out of our yard. I was like, that is brilliant. I've seen scarecrows. Right?
1: Sure.
0: You've seen guard dog on duty and stuff, but I never seen a fake graveyard to deter burglars and invaders. I was like, that's brilliant. This lady is smart.
1: She put a sign up that says, sometimes dead is better.
0: Yeah.
1: Yeah, that would really go a long way.
0: So anyway, I'm moving to Tyler.
1: Yeah. So, long story short, well, a little late for that, but, long story finished.
0: Yeah.
1: Kenny's moving.
0: But first, we got a comedy show this weekend in a different city.
1: They're going to try to steal your heart and take you away from Tyler. Watch them. Watch them.
0: Well, I've been to Shreveport many times. It's nice. It's fun.
1: Is it?
0: Yeah. I like Shreveport. Why are you saying
1: that? Is that with a hard R? Shreveport or port?
0: When we go to Shreveport, the thing that is always interesting to me is how people in Bossier hate Shreveport and people in Shreveport hate Bossier. It's like a... Israel-Gaza Strip dichotomy.
1: and yet, we bounce back and forth between the two. We are the bridge in the gap kind of a radio show, huh?
0: And whenever I tell people, I'm like, it's not that different over there. Boy, do they get mad at me.
1: Mm-hmm.
0: They're like, no, it's very different. We're over here. We're Southern Baptist. They go to First Baptist Church.
1: Oh, good Lord.
0: It's like, wait,
1: heretic.
0: What? Yeah. They're like, we go to the First Baptist Church of Louisiana. That's the Louisiana Baptist Church. It's totally different.
1: Yeah, totally different. You don't know.
0: Anyway, we're going to be there Saturday night for a comedy show.
1: It'll be great. Politics got there ahead of you.
0: Man.
1: Yeah, well.
0: Be a lot of fun.
1: Wow. That was a long way of saying you got a show coming up this weekend in Shreveport.
0: No, it was really about Tyler.
1: Oh, was it?
0: Soft A.
1: Yeah.
0: Well, what'd you do for the 4th?
1: Well, you know what I did.
0: Julio.
1: I celebrated our Hispanic American interrelations.
0: Obviously.
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0: Yes, because I have questions, and I bet you do too. 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

0: hear that, Billy? Yeah, that's a Oberheim OBX polyphonic synth, but then they also used a Moog Mini Moog Model D to do some of the bass sounds.
1: You
0: hear
1: sure
0: that?
1: This is the Model D?
0: Yeah.
1: It sounds awful lot like the E.
0: No, there is no such thing as a Model
1: D. Oh, you hadn't seen the E yet. Oh, okay. Well, I get the brochures in the mail. I'll show it to you.
0: Billy, yeah, the Model D is like 40 years old at this point. There's no E. They never came out with that.
1: Oh, yeah. You keep believing that, Kenny.
0: Listen how good that sounds. You just can't get that rich, warm analog sound.
1: No, you just can't. You can't find that nowhere else.
0: Can't get that from software, you know?
2: What about from a blues guitar?
0: Well, it's kind of a different tone.
2: It's a little different tone, am I right?
0: Yeah, it is, yeah.
2: Yeah, as long as it's not a darker tone, you know, y'all got to be careful about that.
0: No, hang on. I have a card here I'm supposed to read.
3: Okay.
0: The darker the berry, the sweeter the juice. Did I do
2: no,
0: it right?
2: No, don't do that.
0: Don't? Man. I thought I was helping.
2: I wouldn't be doing that.
0: That's not helping?
3: No. Who gave you that note? The guy at the show?
0: Someone in HR, actually.
3: Yeah. Don't ever say that?
0: No. That's right. It says it here at the bottom. I guess I should have read the whole thing. Mm-hmm. All right, so in case you hadn't heard yet,
3: Taylor Swift wedding.
0: God,
3: how's that? Is it holding? Is it still holding? They're still together, right?
0: Do you think they're real boyfriend and girlfriend, or
3: no,
0: girlfriend
3: and wife?
0: No, in real life,
3: they're husband and wife.
0: No, in real life, they're real lovers. Do you think they've ever met each other?
1: I mean, you think do they actually like each other and hang out together when the cameras aren't on?
0: A while ago.
3: Of course, they're a happily married couple. I'm sure, the baby shoes will be hanging from the rearview mirror soon in the old family truckster.
0: You've seen all the photos of his ex-girlfriend, right?
3: I have.
0: He's a lot of ex-girlfriends.
2: And don't none of them look nothing like that little blonde-haired Aryan-looking woman?
0: No, they all look very similar to each other.
2: Yeah, they do.
0: She doesn't look like any of them.
3: That's what people have said, but maybe he, you know, grew up along the way. You know, his style of things that he enjoys changes, you know, as we mature and grow older. Yeah, sometimes we like other things. Or maybe one of those dark-haired women, scared him so much he just ran away from all dark-haired women and found the opposite.
0: On the screen here, I have some photos of some of his ex-girlfriends.
3: Yeah, that one.
0: Every single one of them looks like a black supermodel with a nice butt.
3: They have dark hair and dark eyes. That's all we noticed.
0: That's what I meant to say.
3: Yes.
0: Yeah. Look at this one. This one, she looks like an ebony goddess.
3: Yep.
0: This woman looks like she's a cover model for Essence magazine. So does this one. So does that one. Up. Oh, who's that? Who's that pale-faced little girl with the weird bangs?
1: Yeah, she really stands out amongst all those other choices he made. Huh.
0: Now turn him around. Notice anything different now?
3: Well, that's hurtful.
0: She doesn't have something that they all have. Mm-hmm. If she goes and gets a BBL right now, does that hurt her career? What happens to her there?
3: I don't think she really needs to do anything to help further her career. Maybe, you know, that just comes with the territory.
0: Did y'all know it's National Rock and Roll Day?
1: I had no idea.
0: Excuse me, National Day of Rock and Roll. Ugh.
1: Oh, that's different.
0: Yeah.
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0: All right, July 7th honors the revolutionary music genre, recognized its monumental social impact, and the champions, the pioneers of our genre, Chuck Berry, Elvis Presley, and who could forget, Sister Rosetta Tharpe.
1: Who?
0: I don't know. She's on the list here. I think they wanted to include one of Travis Kelce's ex-girlfriends is
3: probably.
0: What I'm guessing.
3: That's probably what it was.
0: The unofficial holiday was established in 2020 by Christina Alexander, whoever that is, to bring people together through a shared love of rock.
1: We are talking and roll, right?
0: Yeah, the whole, yeah.
1: Yeah.
0: But we just say rock, you know, we rockers.
1: Because we are cool, yeah. That's how cool people do it, man.
0: Yeah, exactly. And you may be wondering, who is Christina?
3: That one.
0: And the answer is music enthusiast.
1: Even Google doesn't know much.
0: It doesn't say anything here. Who is she? She's nobody. She just
3: it is also National Dive Bar Day, which you probably do actually know something more about.
0: and National Tell the Truth Day. Feels like National Tell the Truth Day and National Dive Bar Day don't really correlate.
1: No, that doesn't go together too good.
0: When you're in a cheap bar, throwing back as many as you can, or is that usually a good time to focus on the truth while you're telling stories?
1: Probably not.
0: If you're deciding between the truth and the legend to impress a bunch of strangers at a bar over cheap, watered-down tequila drinks, I gotta think, print the legend every time.
3: And if you want to focus some of your intro music the rest of the morning, you will probably hate me if I didn't tell you now, so you could do something with it. Today's Ringo's birthday.
1: Oh, Jesus. No, don't do that.
0: Billy, yeah, what?
3: Yes, Ringo Starr of the Beatles fame. He's 86 years old this morning.
0: Oh, you just gave me a great opportunity for a segue here.
1: Oh, Jesus.
0: When he was an old guy, Ringo had a hit song.
3: When he was an old guy?
0: After he wasn't young anymore, he suddenly got back on the Billboard charts with a song called You're 16, You're Beautiful, and You're Mine.
1: 16, you say? Well, why don't they scoop him up?
0: And the segue I wanted to do was from that to this. Brooke Shields.
3: Oh, no.
0: When Brooke Shields was 10 years old, did you know she modeled nude for Playboy?
3: Well, yes, we all knew that.
0: And then when she was 13, I think she did it again. And in an article about her, they described her as being like a mix between a virgin and a whore, which is a weird thing to say about a 13-year-old.
3: Well, it was because of the movie she was in.
0: And what was that?
3: The movie set in New Orleans on Bourbon Street.
0: Was it with Woody Allen?
3: No.
0: What was it?
3: No, that was a different woman.
0: I don't know what it was, but anyway.
3: Yeah.
0: All that being said, I guess you could say Brooke Shields is, as an adult.
3: She was a virgin at the whorehouse in New Orleans, and they were auctioning off her virginity. So, you know, virgin at a whorehouse is exactly a proper description for her in her movie role.
0: Well, I didn't know any of that.
3: I know. I just thought
0: it was a weird thing to write in a magazine.
3: That's why I say these things sometimes, so that then people will know things.
0: Okay, but wouldn't you agree that that's a weird thing to say about a 13-year-old girl, whether there's a movie out or not?
1: That's Hollywood, man. They were trying to tell you even back then kind of sick, depraved things they were up to, and we wouldn't listen. I told you so.
0: I kind of thought what they were doing was trying to get away with entertaining pedophiles.
3: Or admitting that they are pedophiles themselves and find it very entertaining.
0: Not to get off topic here, but I will.
3: Too late.
0: You ever think about how weird it is that there's a magazine you could buy in every airport in America called Barely Legal?
1: Huh? I've never heard of it.
0: That's a pretty bold thing to do. You're about to get on
3: a strip club with the same name.
0: You're about to get on a domestic flight from LaGuardia to Denver.
1: You're just going to sit back and start opening the pages of your magazine?
0: And then the old lady next to you is like, whoa, she looks young. Is she legal? And you lean over and go,
1: barely.
0: Bro. Uh-huh. That's kind of a weird thing that we allow in society. Why is that acceptable? I don't.
2: You knew it was gonna get creepy when we started out with she's 16 and she mine.
0: Yeah.
2: Oh hell yeah.
0: But anyway, Brooke Shields is in the news today, and it has nothing to do with anything we just said,
3: or Ringo Starr's birthday for that matter.
0: The creators of South Park publicly mocked Brooke Shields in 1999 in their movie, and again in 2012. And now it seems like she's getting her revenge.
3: Okay.
0: On the This is like one of the weirdest celebrity beefs you've ever heard. Brooke Shields versus the South Park guys. You're probably wondering, what could they have done to upset her? Well, it turns out Brooke Shields is the president of Actors Equity Association. And she's not upset about their TV show, at least not publicly. She's upset because of their restaurant. Do you remember a while ago they bought a failing restaurant in Denver called Casa Bonita?
1: I heard of that place.
0: It's on the show because Cartman wants to go there for Kyle's birthday in an early episode. But also it's a famous restaurant in Denver where they have cliff divers and Black Bart's cave. And anyway, it's kind of an antiquated restaurant model. It failed. It went out of business during the pandemic. They bought it. Pumped like $20 or $30 million into it, an absurd amount of money, and now it exists again.
1: Okay.
0: And Brooke Shields is upset because the actors who work there, I don't know if they're unionized or not, but she's mad that they have to jump into a pool with too much chlorine, and they sometimes get groped by the customers. And one of them risks getting hypothermia. Did anyone get hypothermia?
3: Well, no.
0: They have a pool there where they have cliff divers. It's like, well, is that acting or is that just like high school kids that aren't on the dive team anymore are getting a part-time job doing something fun instead of getting a real job.
1: Well, as long as you're entertained, that's what matters, right?
0: I think it's revenge because they've made fun of her on their show more than once. I don't think she cares that much about the cliff divers or the actors at Black Bart's Cave.
1: Mm-mm-mm.
0: I think Brooke Shields can't get revenge on the people who sexualized her as a kid, and I get why that would upset someone. I get it. So she's going after the South Park guys for making fun of her on multiple occasions.
3: Yeah. In the movie, she was actually 12 years old. It was set in 1917 in New Orleans, and she played a 12-year-old girl being raised by her mother in a brothel. And at some point, the auctioning for said virginity was going to take place.
0: Bro, that's pretty messed up.
3: That's messed up. But, you know, it was the 70s. Yeah, everything was all messed up back then. But we're fixing it. We're making it better, right?
0: But isn't that kind of what happened to her in real life? Her mom auctioned her off to Hollywood.
3: Pretty much, yeah.
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17: The News Radio 740 forecast for today calls for partly cloudy skies, a high of 92, and a 60% chance of some afternoon thunderstorms.
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0: far when he loses his mind and he goes, woo!
1: Every,
0: see there? See there? That's the good stuff, man.
1: Every Little Richard song is basically just a piano riff, and then he goes, woo.
2: Or wow!
1: Dun da da da da da da da da da da woo! Dun da da da da da da da da da da woo! That's amazing.
0: And yet it worked.
1: Yeah, well, I mean, it was the best,
0: yeah,
1: right?
0: Yeah, it was the best back in the day.
1: Sometimes you just need a little consistency. You need what you'd expect to happen to happen. Kind of like Mr. O with his sports reports, you know? You expect
0: it. Oh, yeah.
1: But you need it.
0: You need it. You're craving it. Craving it is what you do. And sports, speaking of cravings, sports brought to you by Drago's. You know good old Drago's. A couple of them even got breakfasts starting up here in a little while. By the way, a note from Tommy over at Drago's. He said, you know, out of respect for the American, the men's soccer team.
1: Yeah.
0: No Belgium waffles on the menu today, okay?
1: Serve Texas waffles instead.
2: Yeah. In Louisiana?
1: Sure, why not? Yeah, Texas and Louisiana is cool.
2: Ask for American waffles if you just have to have one. No Belgium for us.
1: If we've learned nothing from hurricane recovery, it's that Texas and Louisiana seem to have a good synergy with each other.
0: Yeah, that's a tight fit right there.
1: Amen.
0: No Belgium because, of course, Belgium ousted the U.S. men's national team. 4-1. That's an ass kicking, okay? So that's all she wrote. You're going to have to find another favorite team now.
1: And also, Belgium.
0: And it can't be Canada or France.
1: Belgium's like a tiny little country. How is it?
2: But they only get to play the same number of players as we have.
1: I think it's because the best athletes in America will go to football, basketball, baseball, hockey. They'll go to track. Soccer is probably like 20th on the list of priorities for a great athlete in America.
2: Well, yeah, imagine if we sent our best athletes. You know, I'm sure these guys on the men's team, they're a pretty good soccer team, you know. But if we went to every NFL team and got, like, you know, the best guy they got, I'm sure we'd probably win.
1: It would be humiliating for them, you know?
2: Probably not.
0: Anyway, back to the, you know, that's the World Cup. It ain't over, but it's over for the American team. Pick a new favorite. You know, you can't go wrong with Messi and them Argentinians. I'm telling you, they're looking good so far.
1: If I cared, that's who I would be for.
0: Yeah. In the meantime, Major League Baseball, Astros scored 11 big runs on the Nationals yesterday and ended up losing 12-11 because, well, that's the Astros. Braves also lost. But I noticed in the standings, Texas Rangers and Houston Astros are just, you know, neck and neck, man. Second and third place, 1.5 and 3 games out at the moment. But the All-Star game coming up, what, next week? Then we're going to get good.
1: Real quick on the Astros here. Right-handed pitcher Mike Burrows, 10 runs in Washington after we had a big lead. Why is this guy... We could do better. Should we fill in for Mike?
2: The Girl Scout that threw the opening pitch out that one time, she could have closed.
1: How do you leave him in long enough to allow 10 runs?
0: That's a good question. In the meantime, the Braves are sitting in first place in A Division, so they ain't worried about it.
1: Oh, yeah, that's my favorite team. I love the Braves.
0: I know you do, as long as they win.
1: Now, they lost to the Mets. Not the best team to lose to right now, considering how much they suck. But maybe we just didn't need it. Tonight, the Angels play the Rangers at 7 p.m. If you want to watch something that's not soccer, I'd say watch L.A. versus Texas at baseball.
2: Something to think about.
1: Yeah, that's what I would do if I were you.
2: Maybe you want to watch Wimbledon. You know, that's very exciting. And we're getting into the quarterfinals, and we'll move on into the championships this weekend. So it's going to be big fun.
1: Now, I know Wimbledon sounds like the name of a famous bowler from Milwaukee, but it's actually a tennis tournament, for those that don't know.
2: Oh, well, never mind then.
1: Democrat Senator Mark Kelly got torched for wearing a Mexico jersey. And he's not the only one. A lot of the Arizona politicians were wearing Mexico jerseys.
2: Yeah, trying to kiss up.
1: It's a good reminder. What do we need soccer for? When does this end?
2: Didn't they lose anyway?
1: Yeah. I don't know. I didn't watch.
2: Well, yeah. USA lost. Mexico lost. Portugal lost. I don't know if you're a big Portugal fan or not, but that didn't go well. France won, so you could support them, but you won't. And Canada lost, so that's out. What are you going to do now?
1: I'm not going to watch.
2: It's got to be Argentina, right?
1: This has no effect on my day or my life or my emotional state of being. The only thing in my life it affects is my work, because we give it a little time news coverage. Relevant, I get it, but not something I'm emotionally
0: into. Have you personally met any of these young Argentinian fans?
1: Argentinian, I think.
0: Yeah, they looking good, baby. They looking good. And
1: are they in town?
0: They're not like these. You know, there's Argentina fans all over the place. They here. They, you know, you see them wearing their jerseys on Argentina Day. You know, whenever they play it, like today. So, you know, keep a lookout for them jerseys. That's all I'm saying.
1: All right. So when does the World Cup stuff stop in, you know, here? In
3: like when we have a winner or when it moves on?
1: Let's see. No World Cup games are still happening in Houston. No, so it's over.
3: It's moved on from here.
1: Well, that's great.
3: And then they'll have the finals, New York or somewhere? I don't know.
1: Okay. So who's still in it?
3: Well, several teams.
1: Oh, several.
3: Several.
1: Oh, that's good.
3: Several teams. Some of them from nations you've heard of.
1: Belgium, Spain, England, Norway, Morocco, and France. Well, that's great. Only one Muslim country there.
3: I got a couple more to add today, right?
1: Argentina versus Egypt, Switzerland versus Colombia.
0: And then we'll be down to the eight, the great eight. Am I right?
1: Well, if not Argentina, then let it be Morocco. I love their dip.
3: Oh, do you?
1: Yeah. Hummus?
3: Is that... And that's only Moroccans get to enjoy that, huh?
1: Well, I know, that's where I had it, at a Moroccan restaurant.
3: Oh, well, then there you go.
1: Or Persians eat it, too, right?
3: Yeah, they do. Egyptians, yeah, believe it or not.
1: Today on the Walton and Johnson Show, we would like you to remember Kazen. Kazen is a very good boy. The Garden City Police Department says canine Kazen has died after being diagnosed with an extremely aggressive terminal illness.
0: That ain't good.
1: For the past 5 years, Kazen was an invaluable member of the Garden City Police Department.
3: Let me see his picture.
1: Right here.
3: Oh, look at him.
1: There's a picture of him at a computer wearing a headset.
3: He is like, so alert. He looks smart enough to be able to work that computer.
1: For the past 5 years, he's been very involved in the patrol division there as a dual-purpose dog trained for patrol deployment and narcotics detection. Oh, his work led to numerous narcotic seizures and the apprehension of felony suspects. He served his community with unwavering courage, boundless enthusiasm, and an eagerness to work that never faded. They said he had a terminal illness. I don't know. I believe him. Maybe it was something that was unavoidable. But is there a chance he got into some fentanyl or something like that, and they're just not telling us?
3: I sure hope not.
1: Yeah. Anyway, rest in peace to Kaizen. Kaizen spent his final days with his partner at home, laying on the forbidden couch.
3: Ooh.
1: Playing with his favorite ball. They even fed him a steak. At the end, Kaizen was surrounded by those who loved him. His partner, canine officer Julian Garcia, and his former handler, Kansas Highway Patrol trooper Isaac Gonzalez. Kaizen's a very good boy.
0: Yeah. And now he's gone off to, what do? They cross the Rainbow Bridge.
1: The Rainbow Bridge.
0: Who made that crap?
1: I don't know who made it up, but
3: somebody with kids.
1: Well, I'd like to believe it's true.
3: Yeah, of course it is.
1: I don't claim to know the answer to that. I don't know, but
0: what holds the Rainbow Bridge up? Peppermint sticks?
1: Probably bones and milk bones and
3: chew toys.
1: Oh, yeah. Mm-hmm.
3: Yeah.
1: Can your dog do any kind of chew toy? Milton's got to have one of those really robust ones.
3: A robust?
1: Yeah, he can't have a stuffed animal.
3: A tough one.
1: Right.
3: Got to have a tough, hard, galvanized rubber that it says. How many chew toys have you gone through that it said indestructible?
1: Well,
3: but that they tear them up.
1: There's a thing called, and I'm probably saying it wrong, nylon bone or something.
3: Sure.
1: He can do, I mean, they've got to be for a bulldog. If I give him a stuffed animal, it's done in 5 minutes. And every year on Christmas, my sister will give him a box of stuffed animals. And it's like, you know, come on.
3: Does he take the squeaker out? Some dogs like to remove the squeaker like they're doctors. And then they just run around with the squeaker in their mouth, which they could choke on.
1: Right. I have a cousin.
0: Wouldn't it be hilarious if they did, though? Every time they coughed, it would, you know, like that. Squeak, squeak, you know. Come on, you're laughing.
1: Yes, it would be hilarious in a tragic way, yes, of course.
3: As long as you saved the dog right at the very last moment, yes.
1: Yeah, exactly. Otherwise,
0: okay, fine, sure.
1: Otherwise, it's going to be like a George Floyd situation.
0: Spoiled the ending, didn't you?
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6: Now, the Ecori Diamonds Traffic Center. All right, let's make a correction. I cleared that vehicle fire on 225 too quickly just a moment ago at Ritchie. That's outbound. And looking at camera 706, look to be cleared. We look back a little further. Sure enough, it's still there. It's a right lane and a backup from just about the Goodyear plant eastbound. North Sam, we're sure this one's clear. That was a minor accident. TC Jester, about a two-minute wait. I'm Sky Mike.
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0: Are you enjoying the bilat?
1: Oh,
0: we're watching a bilat on the TV here.
1: Does this have something to do with Trump and Turkey with Erdogan?
0: That's what he's all about right there. He's at a turkey guy's house.
1: If someone walked up to him and they're like, you know, Trump's in Ankara for a bilat with Erdogan, would you think they were just having a seizure?
2: It doesn't sound like it makes any sense, but, you know, that's how they talk.
1: Trump's in Ankara with a Erdogan for a bilat?
0: What? Yeah, how about that?
1: Is that a gay thing? What are you talking about? What does that mean?
0: Have you noticed the Trump's interpreter is a guy who looks like he used to be a police chief on NYPD Blue or something? You know, maybe

0: hit the vodka a little too hard. Yeah, it looks more like one of the guys that works with him. But then the other guy, he's got an interpreter for English, and she is apparently, they just pulled her out of her beekeeping duty.
1: Yeah, Erdogan's got a Muslim woman translating English.
0: I think she's supposed to go back outside and collect the honey here in a minute.
1: But Trump's translator just looks like, he looks Russian, doesn't he? It looks like Trump just met him at a bar on the way over to the. Hey, you want to translate for me? He's like, yeah, I translate for you.
0: You speak this turkey? Yeah. All right, then. Let's come on. Come with us.
1: Well, that's exciting. What do you think will come from this? Obviously, nothing.
0: Nothing.
1: But should we still pretend?
0: It's a NATO summit, and I'm sure it matters a great deal to all of us here at the U.S., and we should be thankful that it's going so well.
1: Here's something a little closer to home, if you don't mind. Do you guys know what Nido toys are? N-E-E-D-O-H toys, Nido toys.
0: Are they Nido?
1: No, they sound like they're terrible.
0: Oh.
1: They're squishy, goo-filled sensory gadgets. They're very popular right now with kids, and they claim teenagers like them, too.
0: Does the goo that they're filled with come out at some point?
1: Okay, here's what we've learned, sort of.
0: I can't have those in my house. That's messy.
1: No, it's not messy. It's dangerous. Apparently.
0: Okay, well, yeah, it's dangerous if you mess up my house.
1: It's called the viral Nido toy trend, and it's behind a wave of very nasty burns.
0: Is it like, burns? I thought maybe it had COVID inside it or something.
1: No, kids are microwaving them. They're heating them up. They're freezing them. Because I guess people do that on social media, and it causes them to explode or burst and splatter molten sticky goo, which clings to the skin.
0: That can't be good.
1: No, it's not. A case is reported all over the place, including a 7-year-old in Missouri who ended up in a medically induced coma with burns near her mouth. She needed a skin graft. A 9-year-old in Chicago with second-degree burns on his face and hands. It's even an international problem. They say it happened in foreign countries, too, like the UK and New Mexico.
0: Oh, no.
1: Yeah.
0: Look at that.
1: Yeah, exactly. Doctors like Alicia Webb at the Children's Hospital of Alabama has said they're treating lots of kids and trying to warn parents. Be careful for this stuff. Sensory toys. Turns into homemade flamethrowers, basically.
0: I don't think you like that. Yeah. With a little bit of that jelly coming out for you there.
1: But hey, free country, free to buy dumb toys, I guess.
0: Yeah, free to learn a lesson the hard way, I guess.
1: If your kid's playing microwave roulette because of a social media trend, maybe that's kind of what Darwin was warning us.
0: Maybe you should be a better parent. That's something you could work on.
1: It reminds me of the Tide Pod Challenge.
0: Oh, yeah.
1: It's like, oh, this again. People are doing something needlessly dangerous because they saw it on the internet, and there's no reward, just risk. Of course they are. That makes perfect sense. That's how American is that?
0: In the meantime, I noticed last week, towards the end of the week, the Supreme Court came out with some of their decisions. So they can go off and have a nice, fun-filled romp in the summertime. You know how those Supremes love to party.
1: Yeah.
0: So now they're out there. But one of the decisions they made was no biological men in women's sports.
1: Uh-oh.
0: And then what I noticed, NBC forced one of their nighttime anchors, a guy named Craig Melvin, maybe you've seen him. He was forced to report the Supreme Court's decision on national television in front of an entire audience of people who were not ready for the words that he had to say. Believe it or not, he read a disclaimer before he announced the Supreme Court decision, because the words biological male and biological female are so hurtful that they had to caution the audience from what they were about to hear.
1: Yeah,
0: it's just terrible.
1: It is kind of ridiculous now that we have to warn people.
0: Words are scary, you know that.
1: If biological male is offensive to you, what isn't? Wait, that's what's offense?
0: Yeah, offense industry.
1: That feels like the most neutral thing. We didn't say normal male. No, we didn't say regular male.
0: We didn't say you got something swinging, you know? No,
1: That's not the word I would have chosen.
0: A dangler?
1: Yeah.
0: Not really, no.
1: Well.
0: But the Supreme Court wanted to be clear, because they can say, you know, well, we can't have a man playing in women's sports. And I go, but he's not a man. He swears he's a woman. And we have to take their word for it. So they have to say biological in case somebody has to prove it.
2: Just a quick note here. The terms that we're using here during our reporting, biological male, biological female, the high court put those terms in quotations in their decision and their dissent. But just so you know, we're using those terms from the decision itself, biological male, biological female.
1: I thought that was the neutral term. That's and not the right wing or the left wing term.
0: Now we have to warn people ahead of time how hurtful that can be.
1: We've seen this before. Right wingers call them illegal immigrants, and you know, then liberals say, "Well, you can't be illegal," so they came up with undocumented migrants.
3: Yeah. And don't forget the unhoused, because we got to come up with some other word. Homeless is horrible. Homeless, they have no home.
1: It's a solution to a problem that doesn't exist. It's like when they told us don't say midget anymore. But I don't know any midgets that don't want to be called midgets.
0: I know.
1: And I meet midgets all the time doing stand-up comedy. I've never met one that was bothered by that.
0: No.
1: You know, like
0: it's the same issue over and over and over again. Some Budinsky types decided to take up a cause that doesn't even concern them. Midgets didn't speak out over that term. Somebody else did.
1: White liberals.
0: Redskin fans didn't speak out over the actual red-skinned people, if you will.
1: White liberals.
0: They did. Yeah. The biological male and female. Who has a problem with that?
1: White female liberals from the suburbs. Upper middle class, affluent white liberal women.
3: Y'all start to notice a little bit of a trend. Maybe that's where we need to go to nip this in the bud. You know
1: all right,
3: what I'm saying?
1: Here's my idea, Mr. O. Instead of deporting all the Mexicans or the Guatemalans or the Chinese or the Central Africans, or what if we take a break for 1 month and we just get rid of all the white liberal women that say they hate America? We send them all to Belgium or Morocco. Yeah, or
3: let's let them go deal with some real world issues and then come back and tell me what's scary.
1: We deport them because that's what they wanted.
0: That's true.
1: You know, just because that's what they want, right? And then we're the good guys.
0: Yeah. I don't see
4: how that. No respect from anyone. I bought some rat poison. The girl asked me. She'll wrap it up. We're going to eat it here.
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13: The News Radio 740 forecast for today calls for partly cloudy skies, a high of 92, and a 60% chance of some afternoon thunderstorms.
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18: 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Romelu Lukaku! The exclamation point for Belgium!
17: 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Belgium, meanwhile, meets Spain in Friday's quarterfinals.
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0: Them of you that listened to the show for a while knows me pretty well, probably knows I've always enjoyed a good volcano. I'm a fan.
1: Oh, yeah, in the news kind of a thing, right?
0: Well, sure, I hadn't been around one personally while it's gone off, and I probably wouldn't care to be. But I love them more now than ever before. The volcanoes are with us. And how I know this is because Mount Etna in Italy, it's over there on one of them islands, erupted on Sunday. Big plumes of volcanic ash flying, you know, thousands of feet into the sky, forcing the cancellation of flights out of the airport there in Sicily. That's where it is, in Sicily. The airport, you know, it's got a lot of people flying in and out all the time, had to remain closed into, I guess, Monday morning. The national airline said they, you know, ash bad for the engines and, you know, probably shouldn't fly and all that kind of good stuff. And the reason that's so exciting is because that kept Whoopi Goldberg from making it to The View.
1: Really?
0: Yeah.
1: Wow.
0: Thank you, Mount Etna. It's not Edna. That's a woman's name. E-D.
1: Well, I wasn't going to watch anyway, but...
0: It's a Et.
1: Et.
0: Yeah.
1: Et.
0: Appreciate you.
1: Now, I know it.
0: Keep it coming. She's still stuck over, I guess. So just keep a blasting away until everybody goes, well, we'll just do without her.
1: I know an Edna. I like Edna.
0: Yeah, that's not the same.
1: No, it isn't.
0: No, although I hear she can blow up every now and then, though. Like most women can.
1: Oh, speaking of blowing up,
0: Sicily, by the way, is the big island right there at the tip of the toe of the boot. Looks like Italy's about to kick it.
1: It's about to burst, huh?
0: Yeah, kick it with its boot. See, it goes like that.
1: Well, another thing that's about to burst is students with public school teachers.
0: Wait, what? Oh no!
2: In some countries, teachers abuse their students. In America, teachers seduce their students.
3: Still doing this? All right, boys and girls, it's time once again for the National Sex Ed Report.
1: It's that time of the day again, ladies and gentlemen. Welcome to the Sex Ed Report, the only radio segment where public schools make us ask, are they teaching sex ed or are they just practicing it?
0: And it's just a pure coincidence that this sex thing is brought to you by MyPillow, with the good comfy sheets and pillows and sexy robes and slippers and all the other fun stuff you might enjoy a romp on, you know what I mean.
1: Yeah, that's definitely just a coincidence. Yeah. Is there a promo code?
0: Well, at MyPillow.com, just tap in the letters W and then J, just those two letters, WJ.
1: Well, that's great. That's easy to remember because WJ, it's like Walton and Johnson, like this. That's fantastic.
0: Yeah, or... What's jumping? Could be that, too.
1: It's a good point, yeah.
0: That's for W. Walton and Johnson.
1: Or we joke.
0: Yeah, that's not it either.
1: All right, today we take you to Indiana. Meet 21-year-old Indiana substitute teacher Cassidy Carter.
0: Ooh, how's she looking? Pretty good? She's 21. I mean, come on, could she be that messed up?
1: Hang on, let me put a picture of the
0: mug. Like she's from, you know, Oregon or something where they, you know, do that kind of stuff.
1: Well, she's a brunette. She's kind of mousy.
0: Yeah, okay.
1: I don't know.
0: Yeah. Think back when you were, what, a teenager? Good enough.
1: Well, it doesn't matter how hot she is, Billy Ed. She's accused of having sex with very young boys.
0: Yeah.
1: She's an Indiana substitute teacher at a middle school. Mm-mm-mm. She decided Snapchat was her personal OnlyFans after she met a 14-year-old middle school boy and is accused of sending him nude shower pics late at night,
0: really?
1: Told him she loved him, and turned substitute day into Subway too much.
0: No, so maybe she did love him. We don't know. The heart wants what the heart wants, Kenny.
1: Well, that doesn't make it okay.
0: It's still illegal.
1: It's like the nude photos of Brooke Shields in Playboy when she was 10.
0: This is wrong, wrong, wrong.
1: This woman started with child solicitation charges, pled down after the kid wanted out, and just got 2 years in jail with credit for 2 days served.
0: Oh, okay. So less than 2 years now.
1: Yeah. Prosecutors found the pics and messages on her phone. Classic modern education. The substitute, who was supposed to teach math, ended up teaching the birds, the bees, and the how do I delete your search history.
0: Sure. Well, there's probably a lesson to be learned there. How's the kid's report card looking? Is he Is he faltering or is he moving right along?
1: Well, I don't know. It's Indiana. It's a red state. So, but again, she's just the substitute. She wouldn't be primarily in charge of that or the accomplishment of the said grades.
0: Sure. She's not full time in it or nothing.
1: Billy, this is what happens when you let TikTok raised 21-year-olds teach impressionable little boys.
0: I didn't let nothing happen.
1: Well, you didn't.
0: But you know, somebody did.
1: I just meant like the royal you, you know?
0: Uh-huh.
1: 1 minute, she's handing out worksheets. The next, she's handing out... You get it. Public schools are already in a lot of trouble. They can't teach kids to read. They've got time for substitute teachers turning the classroom into a bad Lifetime movie.
0: Bad, bad choices all the way around out there.
1: Yeah, and I'm not saying it doesn't happen in red states, but it just happens less, I think.
0: Look at that hairstyle of hers, though. I mean, doesn't that just tell you she's got a really low IQ?
1: She looks a little crazy, yes, I would agree.
0: Yeah, she didn't look smart enough to be a substitute teacher, and really all that is glorified babysitting.
1: This woman didn't just cross the line. She sent nude photos and called it extra credit.
0: Oh.
1: Yeah.
0: Well, I'd get a gold star for that, huh?
1: The sex ed report verdict, hire better subs, fire the ones who treat middle school like Tinder, and maybe, just maybe, spend more time teaching reading, writing, and arithmetic instead of whatever this was.
0: If they get a gold star, she could put them on both her nipples, and then the kids that earned those gold stars could come and peel them off later.
1: Again, Billy, that's what we're trying to avoid here.
0: That is the not what she should be doing.
1: Exactly, right, yeah.
0: Learn by example, kids.
1: All right, we take you from teenagers and young teachers doing inappropriate things to very old people doing dangerous things.
0: Oh, no.
1: Do y'all get what parkour is?
0: Oh, God, yes. I like watching it, but it looks really avoidably dangerous. Don't do that.
1: I would describe parkour as...
0: They jump off of stuff and land on stuff and do flips and whatever.
1: Right, exactly.
0: Yeah, it's weird looking.
1: It's sort of like skateboard-style extreme sports, but without the skateboard.
0: But remember that game show that came out for a while called Chase?
1: No.
0: Tag or something like that.
1: The Watt Brothers.
0: And they decided to play Chase on TV. And them parkour dudes was good at it because they was scampering up on top of stuff and jumping off of things. Man, they got around.
1: Exactly. Well, apparently senior citizens have just discovered the parkour trend.
0: I thought we just got them pickleball so that they wouldn't hurt themselves trying to play tennis. And now somebody shouted parkour?
1: Yeah. It's worse than it sounds, Mr. Kenneth.
0: Oh, boy.
1: Some older people are trying parkour to stay mobile and lower their chances of falling.
0: Huh.
1: Which is weird, because the couple of times I tried parkour, I fell a lot.
0: Yeah.
1: We've actually got a play-by-play of the announcers from one of their competitive events they recently held.
0: Well, that should be helpful.
1: This is from the Villages in Florida. Have you been?
0: Oh, I've heard of it.
1: Yeah.
4: 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Think again. Welcome to Senior Parkour. 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Then somehow gets back up. And don't miss the ultimate challenge, putting on socks while standing.
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0: right, so you guys like to gamble. How many more hours till Graham Platner drops out?
1: Let's see. But he's a Democrat. They don't drop out of shame, usually. It's not like Republicans.
0: Bro, everyone who endorsed him, Elizabeth, Bernie.
1: They're all backing away now.
0: Ro Khanna, they're all like, nope, you got to go. Nobody wants to be associated with. The Nazi tattoo wasn't too much. But being accused of cheating on his wife and forcing a woman to do... There's the woman on TV. That's what she looks like.
1: Uh-huh. Yeah. She's a handsome woman.
0: And I was really worried he was going to say something else.
1: I would, you know, if it was the Old West, I would definitely bring her along.
0: Because she'd live a long time if you ran out of...
1: Anyways, handsome woman. Yeah. I give him till tomorrow... Probably officially at noon, but we'll be talking. It'll probably be a done deal tomorrow, but he won't have officially done it yet. It could be later today. These things can happen quickly.
0: Is it till the 11th or the 12th?
1: If the Democrats are done with him, they will make sure he knows it. They will turn on you, and they will eat their own occasionally.
0: Yeah. Well, it is fun to watch.
1: Yeah.
0: I don't know what any of it means, but Maine Senate hopeful Graham Platner's ex is accusing him of some very disturbing stuff. And
1: she ain't the only one, right?
0: No.
1: There's a lot of that going on. I guess that was the old last straw.
0: He said he fantasized about raping someone.
1: And that didn't stop Elizabeth Warren and a lot of other socialists from going, yeah, but... He's our guy.
0: He was involved in kinky online chat rooms, and he openly said he wanted someone to break into his house so he could rape him. A man. He wanted to rape a man. Not in a gay way, just a power thing. It's like,
1: yeah, that's all. Well, you know, maybe he'll get some prison time eventually and see if he can handle it.
0: I think they lack the evidence here. He may or may not be guilty. Let's admit it. We don't know. Like, we don't know. But we do know one thing. He can't be senator. You know what I mean? We can't give the guy more fame and power and political influence and celebrity stardom. He's got too many scandals. That seems kind of obvious to me, right?
1: Well, it does to our side, but they got a little different. They lowered the bar a little bit for some of them folks.
0: Boy, you could say that again. Hey, Billy Ed, we haven't done this in a while.
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1: Ooh, if it's medical coincidences, it's probably brought to us by Get the Tea.
0: 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You could detox your body with the detox tea. This is all good stuff. 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
1: Go to the website, getthetea.com, check the July special, and again, that promo code for extra savings is...
0: WJ. If there was a charcuterie board at your sister-in-law's 4th of July party, and you just cleaned up the cheese, and now you're having trouble going... You're sitting on the John, you know?
1: Eat them cheese, choke them. Yeah, we know how it works.
0: Exactly. All right. Okay, today's edition of Medical Coincidences, which is also a Died Suddenly. All Died Suddenlies are medical coincidences, but not all medical coincidence reports are Died Suddenly reports.
3: Yeah, that makes sense.
0: But this one involves a celebrity of sorts. You wouldn't know who she is, but I bet you know this song. Do you remember like a decade ago, maybe a little longer than that, LMFAO had a song called the Party Rock Anthem, and you'd hear this at a lot of weddings and stuff.
1: Oh, all the time, sure.
0: It kind of sounds like Pitbull. You recognize it, right? You've heard this at a sporting event.
1: Yeah, sure.
0: The woman that sings this, first of all, I just want to make it clear, the LMFAO guys are fine. They're okay.
1: Thank goodness.
0: The woman that sings on this song, I didn't even know there was a woman on this song, Lauren Bennett. Well, she's dead.
1: Oh, no.
0: Lauren Bennett, who gained fame as one of the voices on LMFAO's Party Rock Anthem, has passed away. She was in a girl group in England called GRL. And she's not even
1: clever.
0: She's not even the first person in the group to die. I don't know what that means.
1: Whoa.
0: But she didn't die recently. She died back in May or June, and the news just got out there.
1: Because she's such a big celebrity, yeah.
0: Do you remember when they did the remake of Footloose? a few years back?
1: No, nobody remembers that.
0: Mr. Kenneth, you remember this, right?
1: I've heard of it. I didn't see it.
0: The actor from that movie, coincidentally also named Kenny Warmald, her and that guy have a baby together.
1: An awful last name.
0: Anyway, she's originally from Kent, England. She leaves behind a 6-year-old daughter.
1: Oh, that's sad.
0: The late singer last posted to Instagram in February. It was a cover of Nancy Sinatra's hit song, These Boots Are Made for Walking. I get that this doesn't mean much to you, but this song was the number one Billboard charting song for 20 weeks.
1: You gotta be kidding me.
0: This was a hit for a long time.
1: Yeah. The hell you say?
0: It was unavoidable for a while. Anyway, Bennett, along with her brother Ryan, formed Bennett, all capital letters, a folk, country, blues, and rock and roll duo in 2017.
1: I remember when Raylan had all that trouble with the Bennetts over in, in Harlan County. It was a bad bunch there.
0: I wanted to dig around and find out. Was it drugs? Was it the COVID vaccine?
1: A lot of times it's drugs.
0: That seems to be an Occam's razor thing here, but she has no known history of excessive drug use that I could tell, even though...
1: We're still talking about that girl. I got you.
0: Yeah, the girl that died.
1: We're talking about the Bennett.
0: This. The died suddenly report we're doing right now.
1: I'm familiar.
0: But this woman has spent a lot of time on social media talking about her struggles with mental health, her mom's mental. So it's possible it was a suicide. It could have been COVID vaccine.
1: They didn't want to tell us, huh?
0: We don't know. No, yeah. It's died suddenly. That's all we know. She died suddenly. She died suddenly back in May or June. So there's a lot of questions about this news story.
1: These are some suspicious circumstances, that's for sure.
0: Anyway, they won a bunch of awards for this song. It was the number one charting song for weeks, for a few months.
1: And then
0: there's her.
1: Nothing else after that.
0: I've never played this song long enough to hear her part in it.
1: To get to her part.
0: I didn't even know there was a girl in this song.
1: Well, that is quite the tribute on, now that she's dead.
0: I'm just being honest.
1: I know. We appreciate that.
0: I'm a lot of things in this world. I don't lie. I'm not a liar.
1: Yeah.
0: I'm certainly not going to lie about something as important as the party rock anthem.
1: Unless it's to get you laid. We get a pass for that.
0: Oh, Mr. Owen.
1: Obviously.
0: Oh. Obviously. Who are you, Graham Platner? Shame on you.
1: Well, what you
0: that was too low. I take it back. I'm sorry. I wouldn't.
1: You don't meet girls in bars and tell them you're a DJ or nothing. So, what do you tell them? What kind of lie do you tell them, Kenny?
0: I have learned the hard way that men my age shouldn't be meeting women in a bar. That's just not a good place to go, generally. Avoid.
1: Or online. Or in the parking lot at the grocery store. Or at the bowling alley.
0: Or running around
1: the
0: park.
1: Yeah, don't do that. So, just stop meeting girls, Kenny.
0: Well, I have a girlfriend now. I don't...
1: Why I say you should probably stop.
0: Yeah, I did.
1: Just give it a rest.
0: Thank you.
1: Lighten up, okay?
0: Spencer Pratt. You guys still like Spencer Pratt now that he's never going to be mayor of Los Angeles?
1: Oh, that's not... Platt and Pratt, it sticks in my head.
0: Graham Platner, Spencer Pratt.
1: That's the Nazi 11 dude from Maine.
0: Spencer Pratt is a former reality TV star turned politician turned political commentator.
1: He got that close to being mayor of Los Angeles, and then they said, no.
0: Well, now he has turned his eyes towards New York City Mayor Zohran Mamdani.
1: New York City?
0: Yeah. Yes.
1: That's a long way from L.A.
0: Mamdani used George Washington's desk for an immigration-themed speech to bash the oligarchy and ICE agents, mass terrorists. He had the desk facing the wrong way in the video. A lot of people reacted to that.
1: Mm-hmm.
0: Did you see the video? Are you aware of this?
1: No.
0: So Spencer Pratt responded. He basically nailed it. He said, communists are always attacking our history because it anchors us. He says, erasing history is how you demoralize people. So you could take it from them and rebuild it in your image. He reminded everyone it's not just okay to love America. It's necessary. Yes, America may be messy and violent and has an exceptional history, but it's what makes us strong. Mamdani's speech was pure commie trash. Wealth is bad. Borders are mean. The country that gave him power and fame and riches is problematic.
1: Same thing with the Clinton's speech. I don't know if you heard Bill Clinton's spew on the 4th of July. He said all the horrible, terrible things that the Democrat Party is doing, but he blamed it all on Republicans.
0: Yeah.
1: And that was your I Love America 2026 250th salute. Thanks, Bill.
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11: The News Radio 740 forecast for today calls for partly cloudy skies, a high of 92, and a 60% chance of some afternoon thunderstorms.
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0: Here's a big case from the Supreme Court you probably haven't heard about yet. Our highest court just agreed to hear the assault weapons ban case out of Illinois and another one out of Connecticut. They granted certification on the very last day of their term, June 30th. That means the highest court in the land is finally stepping in after years of lower court judges twisting themselves into pretzels to keep these bans alive. Oral arguments are going to come in this fall, probably by October. A decision should drop sometime in 2027. These bans don't target machine guns. They go after the most popular rifle in America, AR-15 rifles and similar weapons, because politicians decided a pistol grip and a folding stock make it look too scary when they actually make it safer to use. Meanwhile, millions of regular Americans use these rifles for things like home defense and sporting and teaching kids responsibility. If millions of law-abiding citizens already own these guns for lawful purposes, the government has a very high bar to ban it. These feature bans were never about safety, they were about control. 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These laws just disarm the good guys. 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It's long overdue, and we'll keep you posted as this case develops.
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0: There's a real easy way to tell if you're looking at a real video of someone at a honky-tonk in the 70s or if it's AI.
1: Okay, how you tell?
0: If it's AI, no one's smoking.
1: Oh, if it's good point.
0: If it's a real honky-tonk in the 70s.
2: Yeah.
0: You know what I mean? It's like a video. They're like, look, it's Willie Nelson and George Strait hanging out at, you know, what's that place over in Pasadena called?
1: Gillies?
0: Gillies, yeah.
1: Like, wow. Could be over at Green Hall, you know.
0: Rare footage from Gillies. Like, no, that's AI. How can you tell? Well, everyone's fat and they're not smoking.
1: That's a big difference from the 70s.
0: Yeah, everybody had a cigarette and a slim waistline back then. Times were different. Times were different, Billy Ed.
1: Oh, yeah. Things were different back then.
0: Yeah.
2: Just checking that market for you real quick, because I know you're probably concerned. NASDAQ had a big day yesterday, so they off 300 this morning early. Dow Jones up 175. So we got what you call a mixed signals going on right now.
0: Really?
2: That's how it is.
0: So is a buying opportunity or a holding opportunity? Yeah,
2: all of the above.
0: Bear market kind of thing? Bull market?
2: Everything. It's all in play, baby. Shake them dice. Let them roll them bones. See what you got.
0: Billy Ed, would you say that Praline was the original trad wife?
1: I would not say that. Get a man hurt.
0: But you know what a trad wife is, right?
1: No, but it don't sound good. Is that like a troglodyte?
0: Young millennials and that's Zoomers. No, it's a trend that's going on where these young women are saying, we're going to be like women used to be, where we would stay home and let our husband go work and make the money. We're trad wives, traditional wives.
1: Uh-huh.
0: There's a story out today, and it is not flattering to the trad wife movement.
1: Yeah, I wouldn't want to call somebody that.
0: No, they like it. Well, they did. A bunch of former trad wives who are now in their late 30s are going viral, warning young women about the not-so-Instagrammable underbelly of the trad movement. They said, you ditch your career, you become submissive, you start making babies, you grow a garden, you put on sexy outfits for your Instagram account, and then you end up divorced, broke, with no resume, no degree.
1: Yeah, I don't think they're doing traditional right. Traditional means you just don't get on Instagram. But they can't let that go.
0: That's what's odd about it, right? Yeah,
1: they're trying to blend a little bit of trad and a little bit of modern technology together, and takes a lot of the trad out of trad, doesn't it?
0: I don't believe this hit piece. It's in the Post today. They said they found...
1: a bunch of nonsense.
0: We found trad wife horror stories. Yeah, but there's a lot of women out there that are stay-at-home moms that don't have a terrible life. And they're kind of a... You know, in a world full of 8 billion people, isn't there odds that it could be good or bad, depending on what road you go down in any direction?
1: Yeah, every day.
0: I mean, somebody out there doing meth is probably real skinny, you know?
1: You'd think.
0: I kid. But nothing says balanced reporting like hunting out 35-year-old divorcees and trying to prove that being traditional and staying home with your husband is somehow bad. Let's be real. The dark underside here is just bad choices. Traditional roles aren't a problem. Mutual respect, shared faith, actual partnership instead of cult leadership produces stable families and stuff. But if you're doing it for Pinterest,
1: what is that exactly?
0: A social media thing where women post photos.
1: Yeah, you wouldn't like it.
0: Tumblr, Instagram. It's almost like they're trying to deliver OnlyFans level obedience. It seems like it's more of a kink than a lifestyle. And that's where the problem came in. The traditional life isn't the problem. It's trying to fulfill some kind of image to please people that aren't part of your marriage.
1: Faking it until you pretend that your authenticity is real.
0: That's what's so cool about being an American. You can do it this way. You could do it that way. You could be the career woman. You could be the stay-at-home wife. It's never been better to be a woman.
1: You mean you can bring home the bacon and fry it up in the pan?
0: Man, that's clever. You should put that in a song or something.
1: I'm going to write that down so I'll never forget it.
0: Personal freedom means you can choose the traditional path if it works for your family. The real dark side is a culture that mocks homemakers and pushes women into cubicles and then acts shocked when the birth rates tank and everyone's miserable. You know?
1: Then what do you got? Yeah. Regular life. That's what you got there.
0: Because the other side of it is women getting scammed on the internet from guys claiming to be Dubai princes.
1: Yeah, and everybody knows they're Nigerians are the real deal, not the Dubaians.
0: I'm sure you already know.
1: Dubians?
0: Dubai. Dubia? Yeah, what do they call themselves?
1: Dubites?
0: Dubai Arabs, I guess. Aren't they just Arabs?
1: Yeah.
0: Yeah, I think they're Arabs. Anyway, a Filipino domestic worker named Maria, how do you love a girl named Maria, thought she hit the royal jackpot when she started chatting online with Sheikh Hamdid bin Mohammed Mohammed Akbin Iqbar Hassan Epstein Mohammed.
1: Sure.
0: Dubai's crown prince on a dating site. You found a Dubai crown prince on a dating site?
1: I wonder if he has to write that whole thing out every time he wants to sign into his account. And now I'm exhausted.
0: I may have embellished the length of his name a little bit.
1: But do you think?
0: Yeah. Weeks of flirty messages took place between these two. Intimate deep fake video calls, lip synced, voice faked. You know, you could do that with AI.
1: Of course.
0: Your mom could be tricked into believing that Mr. Kenneth's calling her asking for money on a FaceTime call.
1: That's why you and your family and closest friends should all have a safe word. That
0: banana?
1: Don't tell me what it is.
0: Oh, okay. You know, it's not banana.
1: Could be flaccid. I don't care what you pick. Just have a safe word so that if somebody goes, hey, it's me and I've been kidnapped and they want money or they're going to kill me.
0: Flaccid.
1: Then you just say, yeah, as soon as I hear that... That safe word, I'll be right on it.
0: Well, this woman wired...
1: AI doesn't know what your safe word is.
0: In the Philippines, you know, they have pesos. Did you know that?
1: I did not know that.
0: She wired 100,000 pesos. It was a year's savings for a fake marriage certificate and a royal membership card. A royal membership card.
1: Wow, that's impressive.
0: It said Blockbuster on it.
1: Mm-hmm.
0: Blockbuster video.
1: See, I don't fall for scams like that because I always check with my best friend online, Neil Diamond, and he tells me that I shouldn't fall for any of that. I should just stick with him, and everything's going to work out great.
0: I'm sorry, Neil Diamond Harris?
1: No, just Neil Diamond, the singer.
0: Oh. You
1: know, the super rock star, the musician, not magician, although he's magic with the lyrics and the songs. Yeah.
0: Oh, okay.
1: Yeah, we're like best friends. I've never actually met him, you know, but online, we're close. We're tight.
0: Who wants to?
1: He guides me. He directs me. Advises me.
0: Does anyone want to tell him? No, don't know. No. Yeah, you know Neil Diamond. That's great.
1: Yeah. He's going to introduce me to Elton John.
0: I'm sure.
1: Next time I'm in England.
0: Well, while Mr. Kenneth didn't get catfished, this woman certainly did. She actually got catfished by a Nigerian prince wearing a Dubai crown. In the old days, romance scams were obvious. Send money for my sick mother in Lagos. Now it's here as my AI lips telling you I'm royalty while I'm actually some guy, probably some guy in Lagos eating instant noodles.
1: Probably, yeah. They get ramen over there?
0: I think they have it everywhere.
1: Ramen is good, man.
0: I mean, ramen is what I ate in college when I didn't have any money. But now they have this real expensive ramen noodle restaurant by my house. And I feel like that's the scam.
1: Yeah, that's a scam. No, the ramen you want is the package out of the grocery store. And inside the package, it's got that little seasoning shaker.
0: Yeah.
1: Oh, man, that stuff is good, good, good.
0: Do you ever just eat it dry?
1: Yes,
0: like
1: I
0: it's,
1: do.
0: Like it's a potato chip?
1: You know I do.
0: You get some of that, what do they
1: just
0: call
1: it? Just sprinkle the sauce right on the little, and just crunch it like a carrot.
0: I like to dip it in like a sauce. I get like some
1: Chick-fil-A.
0: You could do a queso.
1: Ranch is always good.
0: They got this stuff at the grocery store called bitchin' sauce. And even though I feel bad when I buy it because it's like a profanity and my mom wouldn't approve.
1: Yeah, your mom would be mad at you.
0: But it tastes good when you dip dry noodles in it.
1: Well, that's good to know.
0: I know.
1: What have you been dipping your dry noodle in lately?
0: What makes you think it's dry?
1: You said so.

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2: Clear the wreck on the East Tex Freeway at eastbound Houston. It's gone, and so are its backups. 225 outbound, we're still working with the vehicle fire at Shaver, a right lane eastbound, and the funeral procession for Deputy Erica Serrato begins in just a few minutes at Cashner Funeral Home on Tees Road, Conroe. They're proceeding down 45 to College Park Drive, and they'll be at the Woodlands Church at College Park in Gosling. I'm Sky Mike.
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0: right, so there was Dustin Diamond.
1: That's my buddy.
0: There was Neil Diamond.
1: Yeah.
0: And then there was Neil Patrick Harris. And what if they all got stuck on an elevator together?
2: Oh, well, now what?
0: What would they talk about?
2: Well, first thing you have to do is pick a neutral corner. You know, you got to.
0: So you know where to relieve yourself.
2: You got to have the pee corner, and hopefully it's just pee, you know.
0: Yeah.
2: Come on, guys. Tighten up.
0: This tea, I just got this tea bag out of Mr. Kenneth's desk.
1: Just stop with my tea bagging.
0: And it kind of tastes like dog relief.
2: Is that right?
0: Yeah, it doesn't taste that good.
2: When do you normally taste your dog relief?
0: Well, it's what it smells. Doesn't the smell and the...
1: Mm-hmm. I see what you're
0: saying.
1: If
0: it smells a certain way, I assume it tastes that way.
2: You'd like to think so.
0: How often is there something that doesn't smell the way it tastes? I know there's examples.
1: Occasionally, I'm sure, yeah.
0: Anyway, it's supposed to improve my mood.
1: Well, it's not working. I don't think you had enough. Did you make it strong enough? Is it steeping?
0: Well, I just made it.
1: Okay, let it steep.
0: I haven't really had it yet. Does it work for you? Is that why you're...
1: Oh, sure. That's why I'm always so pleasant.
0: Because you're
1: lovable. People like me.
0: Because of tea? That's how you do it?
1: It's mainly the tea, yeah. And if you, you don't believe it, just, you know, have that entire cup. In the meantime, are you guys mad at Belgium? You know, because they kicked the men, you know, the U.S. men's team out of the World Cup.
0: Unpopular opinion, I think Belgium did us a favor. Otherwise, we'd be hearing about soccer for weeks. Now the conversations will end.
1: But the World Cup's not over. We still have plenty of action left.
0: But do you think anybody's going to get behind Morocco?
1: We're going to get down to those eight final teams, and that's when it gets really intense, right? No, the reason I ask if you were mad about Belgium, it's not just that they won, but that they gloated, and they kind of... called us out a little bit. The Belgium team trolled the United States with their two-word message after the, you know, kicking us out of the World Cup.
0: Go on.
1: They said, they posted a picture of one of their guys in a post-game message along with the quote, "Overturn this." I don't know if they grabbed their crotch when they did it because it was just a written message, but I'll bet they did. Overturn this. And then they probably would have ended it, you know, if it had been Americans with like mofo or something along those lines. Because if you'll remember, the last match the USA was in, one of our big stars got a red card that meant he wasn't going to get to play against Belgium. But then President Trump spoke with the officials at FIFA and he said, "We'd like to review that red card thing." And they reviewed it, and without any political pressure or monetary pressure at all, the FIFA official said, "You know, now that we look at it again, he probably shouldn't have had a red card," and he.

0: man play. They overturned it and let him play. Did it help? No. Overturn this is what Belgium had to say back.
1: It is kind of funny that Trump made soccer fans angry, but you reminded me of a really gross but hilarious joke I saw someone pull this weekend.
0: Oh, no.
1: We were at the comedy club hanging out with this guy and his girlfriend, and he did this thing where he took his hand and he put it down the back of his pants.
0: Oh, yeah.
1: And he kind of got in there and got the stink all over his hand. And then he went in and he pretended to scratch his girlfriend's butt. And
0: no.
1: then he smelled it. And he was like, oh, this smells terrible. And he put his hand under her nose. And she was like, I smell like that? And then everybody in the room saw her react to what she thought was her own body odor. But it was his body odor. And I got to tell you, as gross as it was, we laughed a lot at that.
0: I'm starting to think maybe you need to hang around a different crew. Maybe a higher class of folks that you know get chummy with on a regular basis. What do you think?
1: I hang out with comedians. They're the best people.
0: Yeah, but that's what I'm saying. Perhaps maybe, you know, look to, you know, maybe up your game a little bit.
1: I hang out with two groups of people. Radio broadcast people and comedy people.
2: Oh, that's it. It's a lost cause. Yeah, ain't no getting him back.
1: And then I hang out with you guys, which is kind of a hodgepodge of both of those things.
0: That's probably the worst.
1: Normally, not you guys, but normally when I hang out with radio people, they're very boring, but they don't have, what's the word I'm looking for? Felonies, right?
0: Yeah, felonies. That's one of those things.
1: But then when I'm hanging out with comedy people, while they're not boring, usually if the cops come to the door, you don't want one of them to go talk to them.
0: Yeah, you want to hide them.
1: Now, listen to this report in Politico. I could read the whole article to you, but I'll just skip the details here. More proof liberal white women are mentally ill. Yeah, Graham Plattner is a predator, but you know, Trump.
2: Yeah, Trump. What about him?
1: It says in the article here from the woman, one of the reasons I didn't come forward sooner was the huge moral conflict that I had between supporting his politics but not supporting him as a person.
0: Wow.
1: Because she was saying that she liked his far-left authoritarian Marxism, but she didn't like the, what was it, the part where he took advantage of her.
0: Oh, that.
1: She said, what did I hate more, being taken advantage of this guy or Trump?
0: Wow.
1: I know.
0: These are hard questions to deal with.
1: That's in Politico today. That's a thing. That's a serious interview with a person.
0: Sad.
1: Ugh. Ted Kennedy literally left a young woman to drown in a car overnight.
0: You heard about that, huh?
1: And he continued to have a career until he died.
0: The lion of the Senate.
1: Was the liar of the Senate.
0: The lion senator, yeah.
1: Is Graham going to drop out today or what?
0: Well, we have to wait and see. I'm not here to predict the news.
1: I know what he could do to save all of this. If he comes out today and says, I now identify as Janet Plattner, and I'm a Cherokee Indian. That's it. He's saved.
2: Yeah, but he has to stop showing us his boob if he's a woman.
1: Well, or...
2: That's where the tattoo is.
1: In France.
2: And he keeps hiking his shirt up. He's in America. It's mainly like Canada, and Canada's kind of like France.
1: Kind of.
2: So, yeah, maybe.
1: But I get your point, yeah.
2: Every time he shows that tattoo, which is not a Hitler tattoo, it's not a Nazi tattoo, it's like a unicorn jumping over a rainbow now. He had some work done to it.
1: You know, any minute now, the trans community is going to come out and say unicorns are problematic.
0: Yeah.
1: Because the horn on their nose reminds us of the penis that trans men didn't get to grow.
2: Well, he can probably just flip it back to being a Nazi next time.
1: And they'll probably prefer it.
0: Especially if he's out of the race. Then we get to see the real politician.
1: Well, I don't know if he's a Nazi or not, but he's definitely not an oyster farmer.
0: No. Nope.
1: Didn't they say last year he made like $4,000 from his oyster farming business? That sounds like a hobby.
0: Sounds more like maybe he invested in it and other people did the work and he made a little bit of profit. Well, how many times did Joe Biden tell us about all the other jobs he used to have?
1: Yeah.
0: I mean, wasn't he a professor? Wasn't he a construction worker? I think he was a fireman. A policeman and an Indian chief, too.
1: I feel like Graham Plattner makes less money off oyster farming than Billy Ed makes off of selling hubcaps on the weekends. It's like,
2: yeah, that's not really going too well.
1: No.
2: Yeah. Most people don't even have cars that want hubcaps anymore.
1: Yeah, but you can still make a few bucks doing it, right?
2: I thought maybe I'd just tack them up to the barn.
1: Yeah.
2: And call it a grill, and you know, I'd fire up to, you know, maybe cook some hamburgers for the neighbors and stuff.
1: That'd be cool if you got a whole bunch of hubcaps, and from a distance away, it looked like an American flag, but up close, they just look like hubcaps.
2: Oh, yeah. As long as you stay away.
1: You'd be like the Monet of hubcaps. Excuse me. The Monette of hubcaps.
2: Well, gracias.
1: Yeah.
3: Hugs, not drugs. That's what I say. I'm also on drugs.
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11: Here's something pretty disturbing I discovered while researching this podcast. This is what it actually says on the Los Angeles Police Department website. The site states that the Adult Missing Persons Unit investigates 3,200 cases a month. And 70% of those missing people are found or returned voluntarily within 2 or 3 days. It goes on to explain, and I quote here, "Since being a missing person is not a crime, police are given a very limited role while conducting these types of investigations." At the bottom of the webpage, it gets more disturbing. There's a section titled, "What if they never returned?" And here's the official police advice. In such situations, you may want to enlist the services of a private investigator to assist in your search. If you can't afford a PI, the police elaborate, quote, "Another option would be to contact the Salvation Army, which has a missing persons locator program." There is not a single sentence on the LAPD website that would lead a loved one of a missing person to have any faith that the police would properly investigate it. What the LAPD is basically saying is, if someone you love goes missing, don't overreact. They'll probably turn up, unless they don't, in which case you should get someone besides the police to look into it. All this is my way of saying, if the police took missing persons cases as seriously as they do, say, bank robberies, I wouldn't have had to do this podcast in the first place and end up chasing a violent criminal halfway around the country. I'm Neil Strauss, and you can hear the full story of To Live and Die in L.A.
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0: You know what I always enjoy about being here with you guys?
1: Is it the smells?
0: No. No, that's the
2: What did he do?
0: No.
2: It's coming. You know it's coming.
0: Oh, Billy Ed. Oh, no.
2: Da-da.
0: Oh, my God.
2: Oh, dear Lord.
0: Did you have fish for dinner?
2: Oh, my.
0: Wow.
2: Like rotten fish?
0: I am tearing up right now.
2: You're welcome.
0: No, you know what I enjoy about working here? Every morning with you guys, after a few hours of real hard work, we can all just kind of tune out while Mr. Kenneth gaze it up a little.
2: Yeah, you kids relax. Put your feet up. Let's celebrate the birth of celebrities that we know and love.
0: Celebrity birthday time. It's a tradition on the show. Don't worry, we'll make it quick. Go ahead.
2: Ringo Starr, 86 years old, and he's not even the oldest boy on the birthday list.
0: And he's almost old enough to be a politician. That's
2: pretty good in there.
0: Yeah, good for him.
2: You familiar with Sinister Gates of Avenged Sevenfold? Lead guitarist.
0: I wouldn't have known the guy's name, but I definitely know who that band is.
2: His name is Sinister. S-Y-N-Y-S-T-E-R.
0: They have a ton of hits, yeah.
2: Sinisters. He's 45 today.
0: Listen to that drummer. He's got the double bass pedal. That's
1: a kick. Yeah.
2: That's just the lazy bass pedal is what that is.
0: That's good, bro.
2: Michelle Kwan, the figure skater. I don't know if you want to play the Olympics theme for her or something, you know, silver medalist and all.
0: Why would we play that? We're already listening to Avenged Sevenfold.
2: She's 46. Cree Summer, one of your favorite actresses. You obviously know Freddie from A Different World.
0: It's a different world. Where you come from?
2: No, it's a different world, all right.
0: Here's our champ.
2: She's 57. Jim Gaffigan, the comedian, is 60.
0: Very funny comic. Don't ask about his politics.
2: Doc Severinsen is 99. Still with us, last we heard.
0: And why is he famous?
2: Band leader from the Johnny Carson Show, back when Johnny and Ed and Doc were, you know, the Three Amigos and the Tonight Show, when it was good.
0: Yeah, that's something. I get it.
2: No longer with us. Shelley Duvall, the wife on The Shining. She was born on this date. And Satchel Paige, Hall of Fame baseball pitcher. You know, very well known back in his day.
0: In his time, yeah.
2: Yeah, born in 1906 on this day. It is National Dive Bar Day. It is Day of Rock and Roll, but not the National Rock
0: and Roll
2: Day.
0: Yeah, isn't that weird? It's World Chocolate Day, Tell the Truth Day, National Macaroni Day, and National Strawberry Sundae Day.
1: Ooh, strawberry, huh?
0: Yeah.
1: Could I get a mulligan on that and maybe just get a chocolate sundae on a Monday?
0: I wouldn't say no to a strawberry sundae, but it wouldn't have been my first pick.
1: Nah, it's probably why they needed a day, because nobody was picking them first.
0: Why are you getting a sundae with fruit on it?
1: Yeah, I know.
0: What are you going to get a salad too? Or?
1: Well, what's wrong with chocolate? Everybody likes chocolate, right?
0: Fudge.
1: And a little nuts. Sprinkle your little nuts over it.
0: You ever been to Kenny and Ziggy's and ordered?
1: You ever have? Yeah.
2: I've been with you, Kenny.
0: But they got ice cream sundaes on the menu that require three or four people to finish them.
1: Yeah, and you know what? Some of them restaurants you go to, and I won't name names, but some restaurants you go to, you can get free soft serve. Yeah, at the end. You know, it's supposed to be for the kids, but you can elbow them kids out the way.
0: They do that at, what is it, Gringo's, Russell Ibarra's place.
1: Yeah.
0: In the lobby there.
2: And a deli somewhere around here.
0: Island Grill, is that what you're talking about?
2: No, I didn't want to name it. They don't advertise.
0: Yeah, but it's a local small business. I'm happy to throw them a bone.
2: Well, it's not.
0: You know who used to eat there?
2: It's a national deli chain.
0: H.W. Bush would go eat there.
1: Yeah, he did.
0: Yeah. Anyway, that's all.
2: Anyway, this day in history brought to you by Law Tigers. Especially if you're a motorcycle rider, you need to familiarize yourself with what Law Tigers does, who they are, and what makes them especially helpful for people like you.
0: Go to lawtigers.com or call 1-800-LAW-TIGERS. Do we consider Joan of Arc to be more British or more French, would you say?
2: She's quite French.
0: Okay, then.
2: Why would you make her British?
0: Well, didn't she go back and forth?
2: Nobody went back and forth.
0: Wasn't that the story? She went over here, she went over there?
2: No, she just burned at the stake. That's all she's famous for.
0: Well, today in 1456, her conviction was overturned. Who am I thinking of that went from England to France and then came?
2: Julia Roberts.
0: No, it's not Julia Roberts. No, it's not Pretty Woman.
2: I'm sure she did, though.
0: Today in 1801, Haiti declares independence, and it is really going great.
1: Yeah, it looks like Haiti's about to turn it around any minute now. It's been 225 years. I think they got this.
0: Who used to rule over them? Was it the French or the British?
2: The French.
0: So there's still appropriate music.
2: Sure.
0: I don't know what it was like back then, But now they've got
2: so much better today.
0: Cannibalism.
2: Yeah, but they also have like electricity in some parts of the island.
0: Yeah,
2: and indoor one fancy hotel had indoor plumbing, but then it broke.
0: Today in 1898, President McKinley signs the resolution to annex Hawaii. Mukulekahawa, come on, you wanna lay me? Pass the poi, mahalo. Boom, chicka boom.
1: They wasn't real excited about it over there. They didn't like. Nobody asked them if they wanted to be American.
0: They didn't, no.
1: But I'm sure they're fine with it.
0: When Americans are celebrating No King's Day, they celebrate No Oligarchy Day because they like kings.
1: And they celebrate it by eating Spam. Spam everything, man. Spam and eggs. Spam and pancakes. Spam and waffles.
0: Yeah.
1: All kinds of Spam.
0: My buddy Chad is Japanese, but he's really Hawaiian, and he makes Spam sushi rolls. And
1: really?
0: He brought it to the radio station once and offered it to people, and no one wanted to eat it, but I
1: hit it.
0: You
1: did.
0: It was good.
1: I know you did.
0: It was outstanding. Today in 1890, we just did that one. Today in 1930, work begins on the Hoover Dam.
1: How's that going?
0: I think it's done.
1: Got it nailed up there now?
0: I'm told that if you're in Vegas and you lose all your money, usually you still have enough to go see the Hoover Dam for a day or two. It's a thing to go do.
1: Probably should save that much.
0: Today in 1941, the U.S. sent troops to Iceland to keep it out of Hitler's hands.
1: And that worked out pretty good?
0: He didn't get it.
1: All right, then.
0: Today in 1958, President Eisenhower signs the Alaska Statehood Act.
1: Yay. Oh, Hawaii and Alaska.
0: Yeah, it all became a thing. Today in 1976, the first female cadets are enrolled at West Point, and you see how great that's going.
1: Uh-huh.
0: Yeah.
1: Hey, you know, get them, girls.
0: Today in 1981, Sandra Day O'Connor becomes the first female Supreme Court justice. A lot of firsts on this day.
1: Appointed by President Reagan, if I'm not mistaken, who had just taken office not long before.
0: Today in 1990, Martina Navratilova, it's hard to say, wins her 9th Wimbledon women's title.
1: Uh-huh.
0: 9th, number 9. So it was the first time she got her 9th.
1: Okay.
0: So that was good. Today in 2005, terrorists attacked London's subway during rush hour. And you're not going to believe what kind of terrorists they were.
1: Was it Haitian?
0: MAGA.
1: Oh, yeah. Course.
0: Today in 2019, the U.S. women's soccer team won a 4th World Cup. It was their first time winning a 4th World Cup.
1: And I guess we're supposed to be more excited about that and less excited about the men. Megan Rapinoe wants to know why we weren't as fired up for them as we are for the men.
0: Probably
1: today.
0: Part of it is because it's in America.
1: And it's because it's Megan Rapinoe.
0: And part of it's because she hates America. I'm not going to celebrate her.
1: She's just an awful, awful person.
0: Is anybody watching? Is Women's World Cup going on now, or does it start when this ends? How does that?
1: Like anybody knows. I doubt Google even knows. You'll probably have to go look at Google asks AI stuff.
0: Yeah, I don't know either. I have no idea.
1: And that's okay.
0: And that's okay, ladies and gentlemen.
1: Yeah. Did you hear about all the fun at the Taylor Swift wedding? I don't know if you caught up on it. Now that it's over, you know, we've seen the invitation. Oh, people are very excited now. That, you know, because they can share things with you that they weren't supposed to say before. Turns out, according to the story, Meghan Markle was trying everything to get invited to the wedding. And she failed. She did not get to go. They said they're not inviting people to make headlines. They're inviting people who generally want to celebrate them and care about them. So it was their closest 1,000 friends. Meghan didn't make the cut. Taylor walked down the aisle of her wedding to her song called Love Story, played by a string quartet. She wasn't actually singing it while she was walking down the aisle. But
0: could you imagine if she had a mic?
1: She sang part of her vows. I don't know if you've heard that or heard about it yet or not, but, you know, everybody reads their, you know, did you make up some vows? I'm sure Travis had somebody write something for him. And she sang hers. Now they're looking for a new home in New York City. She already has a place, but they want one fresh. A good start for both of theirs equally going in. Yay.
0: Can I translate that?
1: Mm-hmm.
0: He's probably got a $50,000 mattress in his really dope, swanky apartment, but he's had like 9 other chicks in that bed.
1: Has she had a few visit her apartment, her room?
0: That must be awkward, too, because none of the chicks he nailed were famous, whereas for her,
1: You got a scoreboard?
0: It was like a who's who of Hollywood actors and musicians from the last 30 years.
1: And then they broke up, and then she wrote a song about him.
0: And then he was the first athlete, if I'm not mistaken, right? Was there? There was a whole bunch. There was like a guy from this band called, what is it, the 1974, who sings songs about how he likes doing heroin in a parking lot. And it was like, hey, wait, she slept with that guy? Yeah, and he makes out with dudes and has gay sex. Wait a second, Travis. You're having sex with a woman who had sex with a guy, potentially, who had gay sex and did heroin.
1: Yeah, you got to look up every now and then and see how long that train is following her.
0: Yeah, have you considered getting tested, would be my advice.
1: That would be a good gift to give him.
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0: 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She was part of
1: the F. These are the sounds of Asheville, North Carolina. 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

0: Turkey. We're in Turkey today. Trump's there. Turkey just prohibited an all-gay cruise from docking.
1: Oh, did they?
0: Knowing what I do about the passengers, they'll figure out a way to enter through the rear, I got to imagine.
2: I bet they will. They'll slip around there somehow, and they'll get it in. I mean, get in there. Go to Turkey.
0: Yeah, I'm sure it'll be fine.
2: I'm sure there's plenty of fun things to do there. I don't know.
0: Also, a dog in Venezuela was found alive after 8 days trapped...
1: See, I told you, don't give up, man.
0: Trapped in earthquake rubble.
2: They are still pulling bodies out of that. It's a couple of weeks worth now, I guess.
0: Christy Noem's calling it the feel-bad story of the year.
2: Is she?
0: Yeah, she's not really a...
2: The fact that the dog survived?
0: Yeah, she didn't like that,
1: Well, here's one of those uplifting stories. I got friends in Idaho, so I keep up with, I hear things about what goes on, even far-flung places like Idaho.
0: Yeah, I know those people too, but go on, yeah.
1: A woman in Idaho who lost her 18-month-old twins died. That happened last year. She said they died after receiving their vaccinations.
0: Hmm.
1: She said the twin, boy and girl, year and a half old, got the vaccines, for whatever you have to do at a year and a half, and then they died.
0: Huh.
1: They've arrested her now for first-degree murder in connection with the death of her two babies.
0: Wow.
2: That is nasty.
0: That's messed up, bro.
1: Her name is Andrea Shaw, 23, two counts first-degree murder. The investigators did not go into the details of what they know that probably killed the kids instead of the vaccine. They investigated the case for a year before they brought an indictment to grand jury or whatever they do to get this thing done. So chances are they were always suspicious of that vaccine story. And so they decided they'd look into it. Spend a year looking into it. Something tells me they probably got the goods on her.
0: Have you ever known anyone that murdered anybody? I have not.
1: I hope not.
0: No, but you remember the other day we were telling that?
1: Killing people in a war ain't murder.
0: No, that's different. Now, do you remember the other day we were telling that story? It was a true crime story in Louisiana about a basketball coach who killed his wife. And then Jamie Watson texted us and he was like, that was my basketball coach.
2: I remember.
0: And he said, we all knew, too.
2: Yeah, it's kind of creepy.
0: Well, since then, I know someone who claims she knows someone whose husband died real mysteriously.
1: Uh-oh.
0: And all the friends are suspicious about it.
1: Huh.
0: It's like, I've never known someone that we thought killed a person. I must have a very boring life. And nobody thinks my life's boring, but I didn't know anyone that killed anybody.
2: Not that you know of.
0: Right.
2: But we do probably know somebody that has.
0: Yeah.
2: They're just not making a big deal out of it.
0: You know what else is funny? Do you remember the other day?
2: I'm still trying to hide it.
0: You told that story about the woman who hid an unopened bottle of Pinot Grigio in her hoo-ha?
2: Yeah, was it Pinot Grigio? I don't remember.
0: It says here it's a bottle. The wine brand was Cupcake Vineyards.
2: Yes, that's right. Cupcake. I remember it well now.
0: We're so ahead of everyone else on the news. This just became a national news story.
2: Is that right?
0: And then the other thing I noticed that just started getting traction, we talked about this a week ago, was the woman with a bag full of drugs, or the guy with a bag full of drugs. It was a guy and a girl, and the bag on the side of it said, definitely not a bag full of drugs.
2: Right.
0: And there's a photo of it in the article
2: here. Sure, yeah, that's what the cop saw. Definitely not bag full of drugs. Well, the cop looked in there, and I guess, of course, it was full of drugs. Yeah.
0: Almost seemed like the perfect alibi there. The the disguise is like...
1: How the hell did they not get away with that?
0: Mm-hmm.
1: I don't know.
0: I don't know. Every summer, there's a 63-year-old California drive-in that gets mobbed for its peach shakes, apparently.
1: Uh-huh.
0: It's in West Sacramento.
1: How you doing on the peaches? You like peaches pretty good?
0: I have peaches at my house right now.
1: Is that right?
0: Is there a season for them? Peaches are really good right now in
1: Maine. Peaches are real good right around the same time ice cream is. You need to be making homemade ice cream and putting them peaches in there.
0: And mango is real good right now.
1: Oh, Jesus.
0: You don't like mango?
1: Mm-hmm. We had a good thing going with the peaches. Somebody got to come in and ruin it.
0: Do
1: you work for Oreo?
0: No. No, but there's a thing today. You just reminded me of something.
2: Oh, no.
0: Hold on. I got a story about this. Pringles just dropped a new product.
1: Oh, is it newspaper?
0: Get the hot dogs on the grill. Pringles, the beloved fake potato chips in a can. It's Korean newspaper. We agree on that,
1: yeah,
0: right?
1: Yeah.
0: Is saying goodbye to bland bread by bringing a new hot dog innovation to summer barbecues, the first of its kind flavored hot dog buns.
2: Flavored buns? Flavored like what?
0: They're calling them pop dog buns.
2: What are they flavored with?
0: Well, they say it's potato-based. I'm skeptical. Because isn't Pringles doesn't qualify as food? It's a food product, like the way ketchup's not a food.
2: Or Velveeta.
0: Right. According to the FCC, or the FDA, the limited edition buns are infused with classic Pringles flavors, sour cream and onion.
1: Okay, so the buns taste like Pringles chips.
0: Barbecue and honey mustard.
1: Huh.
0: It's not the worst idea I've ever heard.
2: If it works. I mean, if it's actually noticeable. If you get a hot dog and you put anything on it, won't mustard change the taste? Won't chili change the taste?
0: Right. Onions? Yeah. Right. I've never felt like the bun was the problem.
1: No. Not as long as you get a good, steam it. Steam it pretty good.
0: The sour cream and onion version promises all the tangy, savory, and creamy flavors fans know and love, while the barbecue bun is a little smoky with a taste of sweetness. Hmm. You mean like a hot dog?
2: Yeah.
0: A hot dog is a little smoky and sweet. We've already got that. That's the main entree there. Mm. The honey mustard bun will combine the sweetness of honey and the tang of mustard, something that's already on a hot dog.
2: Right.
0: Well, at least it's not ketchup flavored.
2: Well, they're just trying to figure out new ways to sell you something, and sounds like it's probably going to work on you. Let me know how that works.
0: I would hit it. I mean, I ate Spam sushi. I would definitely try this.
1: You know, Chick-fil-A's got chips now. The chip,
0: yes.
1: Like a potato chip.
0: Yes.
1: In a bag, in the store, that tastes, they got the Chick-fil-A sauce already in it.
0: I'd hit it.
1: Oh, tell me about it.
0: Ketanji Brown Jackson has been featured as the people's champion on the cover of Essence magazine.
2: Well, there you go. And, of course, the big Essence Festival this past weekend, it rivaled the greatest Essence Festivals that I can remember going way back.
0: Did you know she talks more than anyone else at the Supreme Court since she got there?
1: That's got to aggravate them.
0: Someone made an infograph based on how much each Supreme Court justice talks. In the form of fat guys. I'm going to put it on the screen. I want you to describe what we're looking at here.
1: Oh, boy.
0: Yeah.
1: It's like Jabba the Hutt.
0: Clarence Thomas is a skinny little midget. To put this into perspective here, in fact, most of the conservatives on the infograph here are kind of skinny, small people.
2: The more they talk, the fatter they get. And she's huge.
0: Look at Sotomayor. Sotomayor would be a big fat you-know-what if not for the fact the Ketanji Affirmative Action Jackson Brown. Good Lord.
1: Who's that one right in front of the whale there?
0: That's Gorsuch. Oh. Gorsuch is pretty big, too. Gorsuch does his fair share of talking.
1: Put the little cursor on him.
0: Right here. That's Gorsuch. Right there.
1: I don't see the cursor on the one in front of the whale.
0: Is it this one?
1: Yeah, that's the one.
0: I was going in the other direction.
1: Yeah, you went behind. You went in the rear. Yeah. I said in the front, Kenny.
2: You see how things can get disturbed? You're completely disturbed.
0: Well, I went with the one that came first. That would be Ellen Kagan. You don't hear about her much, but she's a big one. What's weird is, isn't Roberts the Supreme Court Justice? He kind of is on the bottom half of who talks the most.
2: Uh-huh.
0: The one that talks the most is Affirmative Action Jackson, and she just got there. Why has she got so much to say?
1: It's a damn good question. How to get her to shut that trap.
0: Wait. We're doing this wrong. Hang on. Let me correct the record for the entire show. When a black woman talks, we listen, right?
1: Yeah.
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9: The News Radio 740 forecast for today calls for partly cloudy skies, a high of 92, and a 60% chance of some afternoon thunderstorms.
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1: I'm gonna check with Kenny. He goes to Taco Bell pretty regular.
0: I mean, I've been there. Yeah, it's not my first choice, but I'd eat it if you had it. Is it available?
1: Tailor your answer to what you think we want to hear. I want to know. Be honest. Nobody's gonna hold. We're not judging. Have you ever shown the people at Taco Bell your gun to get them to perform? Faster service.
0: I would imagine if I took my pants off, I'd probably get kicked out of there. I don't think they'd want to look at my...
1: No, you're a pistol.
0: Oh! Of course that's what you meant. I knew you meant... No, I've never done that. Why? Did that happen?
1: Well, the fact that we're asking the question must mean that it has.
0: Seems pretty likely, yeah.
1: 30-year-old woman in Maryland was arrested. She flashed a gun at employees to get them to speed up her order. And she also kind of threatened them. And then when the police got there, they wanted to see the gun that she was so happy to show the workers. They're like, hey, got a gun here, so you might want to go ahead and pick up the speed on that and get them tacos out. The police were called, and she's still there. And they said, could we take a look at that gun, if you don't mind? As a matter of fact, why don't we just go ahead and take that from you?
14: Mm.
1: They found Ashley and her gun, and it was loaded. They also saw her on some store surveillance video that the manager was kind enough to queue up for them. And one of the employees also videoed her on, of course, their own cell phone. So they pretty much got her, 3D hit with multiple charges, assault, disturbing the police, reckless endangerment, all that kind of stuff. But the worst, she is now banned from Taco Bell.
0: Wow, you can't come back from that.
1: No, and
0: what are you going to do after that?
1: Seems like it was pretty important to her, or she wouldn't have done what she did in the first place. And now, it's like when you take away a kid's cell phone.
0: Right.
1: Ultimate punishment, right?
0: It's very, very, very upsetting, you guys.
1: Do you think she'll find a new taco restaurant? Should they be on the lookout for
0: Taco Cabana kind of thing?
1: Yeah.
0: Chewy's?
1: Some of those restaurants might put a picture up and say, we don't want her in here either.
0: Bro, I do like Chewy's. Have you ever been to...
1: Hell yeah.
0: They had a Chewy's in Tyler, and I gotta tell you, I really enjoyed eating there.
1: You didn't have to drive all that way just for that.
0: Yeah. I don't know. Anyway, Mitch McConnell has been in the hospital longer than most Hollywood marriages last.
1: Yeah.
0: And
1: is he still in the hospital?
0: And his team... Well, his team's giving updates like they're guarding the nuclear codes.
1: We really don't know where he is, do we?
0: No, we don't know. 84-year-old... The turtle has been in the Senate for decades, master of the filibuster, they claim, king of procedural chess, and a lot of people think he's dead. The conspiracy theorists think he died.
1: I think he might have died, too. Prove me wrong.
0: And they're propping him up like Weekend at Bernie's.
1: Mm.
0: Meanwhile, the wife is in China.
1: That is an unusual part of it. He is either like in a coma or already dead or pretty close to going, and she runs off to China?
0: Is
1: to pick up a check?
0: It is a little odd, right? Like, what's going on in China? What are you guys doing there?
1: Did she take the death certificate with her?
0: No.
1: If there is one, we don't know.
0: No, I don't.
1: You probably need to take it with you.
0: It's hard to imagine he's alive, but I don't know. We don't know.
1: Well, it was, hard to imagine he lived as long as he had watching him all these years.
0: Yeah, it's a great question.
1: Mm-mm-mm.
0: At any rate, a little bit of news from Lafayette this morning. Louisiana, as a matter of fact, there's a lawsuit going on against the Lafayette Parish School Board over a 2020 incident at Acadiana High School. A student ended up with a permanent traumatic brain injury, and details on exactly what happened are sparse in the initial reporting, but it's now in court with the family seeking accountability from the district. Public schools, safety, and who's responsible when the kids get seriously hurt, all questions being asked here. A lot of people have been looking closely at the Lafayette School Board today, see what's going to happen.
1: Well, I hate that trouble. Why can't people just act right?
0: And one more from Louisiana today. Kenner. You ever been to Kenner?
1: Kenner Bra.
0: Kenner Bra,
1: I'm
0: sorry.
1: You been to Kenner Bra?
0: There's a 75-year-old Louisiana man who legally changed his name to Santa Claus.
1: Okay.
0: He's been arrested in a child sex sting after the police say he tried to meet a detective posing as a 15-year-old boy.
1: What a mess.
0: The Kenner police say Santa Claus of New Orleans was arrested June 26 on charges of computer-aided solicitation of a minor and indecent behavior with a juvenile.
15: So I guess he wasn't very good at pretending to be a kid. Yeah, he got caught, so he must have failed.
0: Per the release, Santa Claus is accused of initiating contact with an undercover detective posing as a 15-year-old boy through a dating app.
1: Hmm.
0: And during their conversations, investigators say he discussed engaging in sex acts before arranging to meet the purported teen.
1: Shame, shame, shame.
0: Why would a 15-year-old want to meet Santa Claus?
1: That's a very good question.
0: I mean, it's still wrong no matter what, but it just seems like you'd be a little old at that point to
1: right.
0: care. But say he does look like Santa Claus. It's very creepy.
1: Hmm.
0: Leave kids alone, for crying out loud. Enough's enough. Am I right or am I right over
1: You are
0: here?
1: Absolutely right. I didn't know this was possible because the fireworks shows that I've seen from a distance, because I don't really turn out for them, but sometimes you can't avoid them. I didn't know they would fly high enough to hit an airplane.
0: Yeah.
2: But a Delta flight, it was obviously coming in for a landing there in Chicago, was hit by fireworks. Mm. I mean, I guess it still landed. They said the real tragedy was a Delta flight earlier landed in Newark, and it actually landed in Newark. Sorry, but you know that's where they went.
0: Yeah, that's where they went with that.
2: Some people couldn't fly into the Newark and New Jersey and New York area over the weekend because of terrible storms. And that can delay the start of what could have been a wonderful adventure.
0: Yeah.
2: Yeah, too bad.
0: Or on the other hand, you wouldn't have to go to Newark, you know what I
2: mean? That's true.
0: Yeah, it's a great question. What the hell would anyone want to do in Newark?
2: Get out.
0: Yeah.
2: It's mainly just a stopping point, you know, to jump on another plane and go somewhere else.
0: A gun-toting teenager who rushed an unmarked New York Police Department car, leaving a veteran detective just days from retirement shot by friendly fire, has been identified and hit with attempted murder.
2: But who shot the friendly fire?
0: And a string of other charges.
2: This is confusing.
0: Kamani Barletto, age 18, was slapped Monday with two counts of attempted murder, two counts of weapon possession, two counts of reckless endangerment, and criminal mischief for the chaotic confrontation that got Dr. Robert Carroll, just days away from retirement, shot in Crown Heights on Sunday.
2: And who shot Dr. Carroll?
0: Carroll is a married father of three, just 10 days shy of retirement, shot in the back around 4:15 a.m. when the crazed teen allegedly stormed up to the unmarked police car packed with four uniformed cops while brandishing a gun.
2: Uh-huh.
0: And when the suspect flashed his gun at the cops, three of the four cops fired, missing the suspect, and but that, apparently...
2: That's what killed the doc.
0: Well, it's what got him shot. I'm not sure he's dead. Is he dead? No, I think he's just shot. Shooting on a gun, yeah.
2: Okay, even better.
0: Well, it's still terrible.
2: I know, it's bad, but better.
0: Yeah, exactly. Anyway, don't shoot cops would be my advice.
2: And don't these cops, generally, don't they go to the field, the range every now and then? Got to, you know, like zero that thing in, stay sharp, stay ready? That's what I thought.
0: That's what I thought, too.
2: Why didn't they all hit him, you know, center mass, point blank?
0: Great question.
2: And that means the guy that got shot didn't need to be shot. And the guy that needed shooting didn't get nothing.
0: What a waste of ammo.
2: No kidding.
0: Yeah.
14: I know some of us love our children, but some of our children are so far gone that we're going to have to put some of them to sleep in order to take back the neighborhood. Some of y'all don't want to hear that because you don't live in reality. But I'm telling you, as a psychologist, I'm not going to be able to psychologize all of them on the corner. Some of them going to sleep for good.
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26: A quiet residential neighborhood erupts in chaos. Carmine Galante, the feared boss of the Bonanno crime family, lies dead, his cigar still clutched between his teeth.
6: Masked men walked into Joe and Mary's luncheonette in Brooklyn today and gunned down Carmine Galante, a man believed to be the most powerful mafia chieftain in the country.
26: The execution sent shockwaves through the criminal underworld and set the stage for one of the most pivotal criminal cases in New York City history. From the minds behind the acclaimed television series comes Law and Order: Criminal Justice System. 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
27: My father should have been a dead man.
26: For decades, the mafia had New York City in a stranglehold, with law enforcement seemingly powerless to intervene. But the murder of Carmine Galante marked the beginning of the end. Discover how a group of young prosecutors took on the mafia and, with the help of law enforcement, brought down its most powerful figures. I'm Anasika Nicolazzi. And from Wolf Entertainment and iHeart Podcasts, this is Law and Order: Criminal Justice System.
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28: They say it started at a small Christian school in Louisville, Kentucky.
29: He would say, like, if you love me, you'll do this. So I thought it was normal.
28: What?

0: as a colloquial.
1: Yeah, a sick in a, you know, a common vernacular of the youth of today.
0: Right, exactly. Right. Or 20 years ago. I have no idea.
1: Or however long.
0: I don't even know anymore, guys. A dad shared his hack on how to feed a family of five for under $50 at Chick-fil-A. Does this interest you?
1: Does it involve Pringles in any way?
0: No.
1: Okay, good.
0: No, it involves just Chick-fil-A.
2: We order 30 nuggets, $17. They each get the buttered bun, 25 cents each. So for 75 cents, we get the buns. For $20, every kid gets a fried chicken sandwich. Look at that. Yeah. Fill it up, make their own sandwich.
1: Look at that.
2: We have saved so much money. I'm just telling you, you can eat under $45 at Chick-fil-A as a family of five.
0: Bro, this guy is a poon hound. This guy is... He's like, I'd like to keep banging my wife as often as I can, raw dog style. So what do I do when I go to Chick-fil-A?
1: Yeah.
0: Isn't that America?
1: You got to do what you got to do, bro.
0: This is the most American thing we've seen all morning.
1: Is it really?
0: Well, everything else was us pretending to care about soccer.
1: Right.
0: Mitch McConnell's still alive.
1: It turns out more Americans are starting to love soccer now than expected. They said, now that we found out how easy it is to piss off the Europeans about it,
0: yeah,
1: we're going to eat this soccer up. Oh, you got disappointed, did you? Ha ha. Yeah. And what did President Trump do?
0: He pissed him off by calling out FIFA.
1: Yeah. And then he said he has officially invited Belgium to cry harder. You didn't like it? Oh, I got a guy reinstated after a bad call. Well, cry harder. They're not crying now because they kicked our ass. But still, you know, right up until the end of the game, we had them right where we wanted them.
0: Listen, why don't we just call them Texas waffles for now? Can everyone agree?
1: I think we can go with that. I think Tommy was right. No Belgian waffles around here.
0: No, get a waffle iron shaped like Texas, and everyone can celebrate the Lodestar.
1: What if Belgium wins the whole thing? What if they're the ultimate World Cup champion? Then do we hold our head up high saying, well, we lost to the best team, so that looks better for us, right?
0: If Belgium wins the whole thing, I'm impressed you think we'd even hear about it.
1: Well, that's true.
0: Yeah.
1: I'll ask somebody to remind us.
0: Listen to this tweet from Graham Plattner from 1 week ago. It's Graham for Maine, Graham Plattner for Senate. 1 week ago, writes a tweet, Susan Collins has voted to confirm more of Trump's nominees than Mitch McConnell. Susan Collins, spineless, corrupt, more extreme than Mitch McConnell. This tweet didn't age well because Graham Plattner probably will never be senator and Mitch McConnell probably isn't even alive anymore.
1: I don't think so. Yeah, it's quite sad news.
0: 1 week ago, this tweet might as well be in an antique store. Like, what are we even What are we even talking about here, guys? Anyway.
1: Yeah, I know.
0: Hey, we have fun, don't we?
1: We try.
0: We try to have fun. We had fun in Tyler last weekend. We're going to have fun in Shreveport this weekend.
1: Is Bossier invited? Can they come across the river, you know, just for a few minutes?
0: I feel as a connoisseur of Louisiana culture that it is my job to, as a diplomatic representative of the Walton and Johnson Radio Network,
1: yes,
0: to bridge the gap between Bossier and Shreveport. If you come out to our event on Saturday night and you have beef with Bossier and you're from Shreveport or vice versa, vis-a-vis Vada Voodi,
1: you're going to bridge the gap? You're going to be that grabbing the North and the South and pulling them together and forcing them to shake hands in peace?
0: I will do a shot with both of you.
1: How about a ceasefire? Can we have a ceasefire?
0: We can have a fire of cease.
1: Yes.
0: Cecil fire.
1: Isn't that just Mexican for six?
3: Spanish? You mean Spanish?
0: We have listeners that go... Yeah.
1: Well, my buddy Roy, he's Mexican, and it's not like a sin or a crime to say that they're Mexican.
0: No, you know? No.
1: It's just calling somebody an American or somebody a Switzerlander or so whatever they call them.
0: I think nowadays you're supposed to see color, aren't you?
1: Exactly, yeah. And that he said that cease is like six fires.
0: Yeah.
1: Cease fires. That's how it works.
0: That seems like a lot of fire.
1: Guys, I hate to do this, but I'm going to bail on you guys a little early.
0: Okay, why? You're getting out of here? We still have to record commercials after the show.
1: No, I can't stay. I'll be here, but I'll be immersed in these photos for a while now.
0: What are they pictures of?
1: Well, the first pictures have come out now from Taylor Swift, Travis Kelce wedding.
0: Oh, They've officially
1: been released just 3 minutes ago. I've got to dig in and you know, make...

0: sure that I take a look at all of it.
1: Isn't it weird how their whole marriage, like right from the get-go, has all, it's all cookie cutter, publicist, marketing friendly, NDAs, the whole shebang. It's just right out of the get-go. There's a team of lawyers involved.
2: Almost like it's a business instead of a relationship. You know what I'm saying?
1: Almost like
0: almost.
1: That. Almost, Mr. O, yeah. Do we have listeners that shop at Publix? We do, right? Because we're Mobile and Pasadena over there.
0: And a lot of vacationers that head over to Florida up and down 30A, they hit that Publix.
1: Yeah, if you recently bought blueberries at a Publix, E. coli.
0: Don't eat that.
1: Yeah. Chili-based supplier, Frutas e Hordeolus del Sursa, announced a recall. Anyway, your blueberries from Publix may have E. coli. So I just want everybody to know that. We don't want you to get diarrhea from blueberries.
0: You wouldn't want that.
1: Get diarrhea the old-fashioned way.
0: Yeah.
1: From Taco Bell.
0: Yeah, or undercooked pork.
1: Yeah.
0: That'll give you more than diarrhea, though.
1: Woo! There's an HOA in California. This won't shock you. In fact, I feel like we've done this before.
0: HOA, yeah.
1: And they're fining people for flying. Anybody want to finish the sentence?
0: American flag?
1: Yeah.
0: Yeah.
1: Yep. Yeah, Homeowners Association in California.
0: Oh, I'd love having that. A homeowner area neighborhood for about just a couple days. Give me all I'd need.
1: It's called the Ambience. Where is it? Ambience Owners Association in San Marcos, California. And maybe this has something to do with Sunny Hostel.
3: Said there are times when I walk into a community and I see American flags all over the community, and I suddenly feel unsafe.
0: Is there a way we can put more American flags up outside of the view? Studio, and maybe she won't even come to work anymore.
1: Please.
0: Whoopi can't come because Mother Nature said no. Yeah, Whoopi, you just stay on that island in Italy.
1: Whoop, whoop, whoop, whoop-de-whoop. Whoop.
0: No whooped.
1: So Sunny Hostin and every liberal on the West Coast afraid of American flags. Mitch McConnell's been hospitalized longer than Travis and Kelsey are probably going to be married.
0: Yeah.
1: I'm just guessing. And Graham Planner is probably going to drop. Which happens first? Do we find out Mitch is dead or Graham drops out?
0: I think Graham comes first.
1: Really?
0: Yeah. And then we'll get around to Mitch eventually.
1: They're going to keep it going. Mom Donnie vowed to not raise his salary, but his committee says he deserves an 18% raise.
2: Oh, boy. 18% of what?
1: Exactly. A few hundred grand, probably. Mm-hmm. I don't know. What do you think he makes?
2: Too much.
1: Probably too much. Yes, yes.
2: There you go.
1: Probably true, Billy. And you know what else? You could download the Walton & Johnson smartphone app. Doesn't cost you a dime. We don't track your data. It's a small file on your iPhone or your Android. 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
0: Yeah, it's called Freedom America. And I think you're going to love it.
1: And you know what John always says?
4: Don't forget, boys and girls, to
5: eat it every day.
6: Now you got enough. There's enough weirdos here. You still got like enough mom and pop sort of independent run stores. That's a big thing with me. Like when I go on the road, like I can't do these chains anymore. You know how depressing it is to go to a town and see like another horde of fat people stumbling out of like a cheesecake factory? You know? Oh, they're horrific. Just pressing their face up against the glass. Man, they put cookies in that one. You know? It's like they're inventing ways to get extra fat, you know? You know what I hate about these corporate chains? You go in there, you're paying for a business. They make you, like, do half the job now. I don't get it. Like, I walk in, hey, let me get a turkey sandwich, lettuce, tomato, on rye with mayonnaise. The guy behind the counter is like, all right, turkey sandwich, lettuce, tomato, on rye. Yeah, and mayonnaise. Oh, the mayonnaise is, it's right over there. Really? Why don't you, go over there and put it on my sandwich? You get it? I'm on this side of the register. Guy who orders the sandwich, guy who makes the sandwich. You get it? I'm sorry they fired the mayonnaise guy, but I'm not doing it. I just gave you 100% of the money to make 100% of the sandwich.
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22: Just before midnight on Saturday, February 19th, 2005, Danielle Imbo and her friend Richard Patron left a crowded Philadelphia bar. The two 30-somethings planned to walk to Richard's truck and drive home, but they never made it.
0: It does not make sense. It's like they literally vanished.
22: The two were never seen again.
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22: Was it an accident, or were they murdered?
20: No one had a motive to kill them.
22: Those same questions frustrated law enforcement. The FBI called it murder for hire.
0: Who killed these two individuals, and how did they get rid of them?
23: Both of them weren't the target. One of them was the target. The other one was wrong place, wrong time.
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20: It was definitely murder for hire for Danielle, not for Richard.
0: You're right, it could be. But it also could be something your son did too.
20: 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No one.
0: He's your son, and in your eyes, he's innocent. 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
0: That drove the wedge between the families.
22: What happened to Danielle and Richard?
24: I think that whatever happened to my dad and Danielle was planned and orchestrated and thought out.
22: 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In this series, I dig into my own investigation to find answers for the families and get justice for Richard and Danielle.
0: I just want some peace for my sister's soul, and I want some peace for my mother.
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26: I'm Chris Foster of Fox News. Prosecutors in Utah present more evidence against Charlie Kirk murder suspect Tyler Robinson at a multi-day hearing that resumes this hour, attended by Kirk's parents and his widow, Erica. It's for a judge to determine if there's enough evidence to proceed with a trial.
27: The prosecution intends to call six witnesses. So far, two have taken the stand. The first was Officer Chris Bagley, who was on the campus of Utah Valley University the day Charlie Kirk was killed. He testified he heard the gunshot, saw Charlie fall toward the white tent, and then chaos as people started screaming. One young man was having a seizure. Shortly after the officer testified, he discovered Tyler Robinson's sniper's perch on a roof with a screwdriver left behind. Now, Robinson's lead defense attorney, Catherine Nestor, cross-examined that officer. He told Nestor there were not metal detectors on campus, and he does not know for certain which direction the gunshot came from.
26: Fox's Matt Finn in Provo, Utah. President Trump, ahead of a NATO summit in Turkey, says he'll lift sanctions on Turkey imposed for buying a Russian-made missile defense system and consider restoring rights to buy F-35 fighter jets.
28: We have a better relationship with Turkey, and Turkey's been in many ways much more loyal than other countries that we think would be loyal. So, yeah, it's something certainly we would consider. It's a great plane.
26: The president with Turkey's President Erdogan after arriving in Ankara. The British military says three tankers have been hit, presumably by Iran, in the Strait of Hormuz, and oil prices are up around $2 a barrel today. A Democrat, Jewish, reported as a potential 2028 presidential candidate, plans a speech saying U.S.-Israel relations are at a crossroads.
29: Former Chicago Mayor Rahm Emanuel is expected to lambaste Israeli Prime Minister Benjamin Netanyahu during a speech this week in Tel Aviv, accusing him of causing a growing rift between his country and the U.S. public. That's according to the Associated Press.
26: Fox's Evan Brown. 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
26: Reform UK party leader Nigel Farage, under investigation over gifts from cryptocurrency entrepreneurs, will give up his seat in the British Parliament and run again in a new election.
42: I've decided that the people of Clapton should be the judges of my actions.
26: And he says he's done nothing wrong. There are more details about a boating accident that killed three children in Wisconsin.
2: A local says all hell broke loose in 15 seconds that July 3rd. Waves turned violent. Wind gusts whipped from 60 to an estimated 90 to 100 miles an hour. And a boater with extensive experience was unable to reach safe harbor on his 25-foot Nautique P-25. 10 people aboard, ages 6 to 75. So he turned the vessel directly into the wind, Geneva Lake police say, when at least two large waves crashed across the bow. Another from the side rolled it, capsized, and sunk it. Six adults and one child plucked from the water. Three kids, ages 6, 7, and 10, found inside the sunken boat in 32 feet of water, drowned, all with their life jackets on. Therese Crowley, Fox News.
26: Toyota announced an expansion plan that will bring jobs to the U.S. from Mexico.
3: Toyota North America is saying it's investing $3.6 billion to expand its manufacturing campus in San Antonio, Texas, increasing the plant by 2.5 million square feet to add a second vehicle assembly line to build Sequoia SUVs. And as the company moves production of its Tacoma pickup from Mexico to the U.S., in all creating some 2,000 new jobs in San Antonio. President Trump responding during his trip to Turkey.
28: That's amazing. That's what tariffs do, properly used.
3: Toyota's expansion in San Antonio brings its total investment to $8.3 billion. Jeff Manasso, Fox News.
26: The International Olympic Committee is lifting a ban on Russian athletes competing as Russian instead of as individual neutral athletes, as they were in the last two games. I'm Chris Foster. This is Fox News.
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1: Glenn Beck is on.
2: Hello, America. Welcome to the Glenn Beck Program. There's a lot going on today. What a surprise. Welcome to Earth. Lot going on with war, Ukraine, Russia. What is happening there? NATO is meeting in Turkey. What's happening with Iran? I've got a few insights on this. And one of the bigger stories that I saw yesterday that I really wanted to explain to you is OPEC is now afraid that they're not going to be able to keep the price of oil up because there are others that produce oil in the Middle East. They want to break OPEC up, and I would love to see that cartel broken up. But they're now saying that gas or oil could go down to $40 a barrel. I don't think I've seen $40 a barrel since maybe the 1970s. Maybe. We should look that up. It's been a very, very, very long time. You're talking about $40 a barrel. I don't even know. Dollar and a quarter? Gallon of gas? That sounds really good, right? Right. Let's understand how this works first. 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All right, I want to start with gas. Before we get to the world, let me explain. Right now, there have been some forces that want to break up OPEC, and I'm all for it myself. But there's about to be a glut of oil. I can't believe I'm saying this. About to be a glut of oil. So we're going to have the opposite problem. Remember, the problem was, if we go into Iran, we're going to have $300 a barrel oil, and it collapsed the economy. Yeah, that would do it overnight. $150 barrel of oil, that does it in about 3 weeks. But so does $40 a barrel oil, $30 barrel oil. I mean, everybody loves cheaper gasoline. I do. But there is a number when cheap becomes dangerous. And I want you to think about Goldilocks, okay? One bowl of porridge, too hot. One bowl, too cold. One bowl was just right. The oil market works exactly the same way, okay? If oil is $150 plus a barrel, you can't afford to drive. Airlines suffer. Trucking companies suffer. Food prices rise. Because everything that you buy rides on a diesel truck or a train before it leaves the store or before it reaches the store. And so too expensive, $150 is too high. There's another side. Nobody ever talks about this side. Oil can become too cheap. Now, how the heck is that possible? Imagine owning, an apple orchard. Every apple costs you about $4 to grow. Okay, that's your land, the water, the fertilizer, what you pay people for workers, the spraying down, the equipment, all of that. Then the market suddenly decides apples are only worth $2. Well, you don't celebrate and go, oh, I'm going to sell so many apples. No, because remember, it costs you more than that to grow the apple. So you go bankrupt. That's exactly what happens with oil. Oil doesn't magically appear in your gas tank. It takes a lot of money. Companies spend years looking for oil. They lease the land. They drill wells, you know, that can cost millions and millions of dollars. And sometimes they just drill, you know, holes and lose everything. They have to maintain the pipelines, the workers, the repair equipment, the transport of every single barrel. I mean, it's pretty amazing when you think they're going to pump oil out of the ground in Saudi Arabia. They're going to ship it to wherever they're going to process. They put it into a barrel. They put that onto a ship and they ship it halfway across the world and it's $40 for that barrel. That's pretty amazing. I mean, try to buy a decent pair of jeans for $30, $40 a barrel, $60 a pair of jeans. Now, if oil falls below what it costs to produce, the companies stop drilling. And the wells eventually dry up. Do you know why we don't make oil out of shale? We have plenty of shale for oil. And Reagan was going on this big shale oil kick. And he was like, we're just going to make our shale. Well, I think, and I don't quote me on this. You'll have to check it. But I think the number is like $60 a barrel. Break even is $60 a barrel for shale oil. You have to go into the mountain. You have to get the shale. Then you have to turn it into oil. And then you do all the processing on that, put it in the barrel, and ship it to wherever. It's like $60 to do that. So, if I'm not mistaken, OPEC decided to shut us down by dropping the number to, like, I don't remember, $50 a barrel. And so they put a glut out, and they dropped it. And they can afford to drop it because they know they're going to win in the end. They'll put all of their competition out of business. And so they dropped the price of oil. And so now it was just too expensive for shale. And so what happens? We had to shut the shale plants down. They had to shut the whole shale thing. It wasn't the environmentalists, at least not the environmentalists alone. It was the fact that we couldn't afford to do it, at least at that time. And so when that happens, what happens here in America? I mean, this is why don't celebrate $40 a barrel. Because worker, have you watched Landman? Remember how the character in Landman explained this? Yeah, that's when everyone loses their jobs. All the workers lose their job. Entire towns disappear. So then what? Well, not every country produces oil for the same cost. Saudi Arabia has the cheapest oil in the world. Do you know what it costs them to take it out of the ground and ship it halfway across the world? They can pull a barrel out of the ground for well under $20 a barrel. $20 a barrel. Shale, like I said, is different. Much of Texas, North Dakota, New Mexico, they need prices that are significantly higher to justify new drilling. Some wells can make money at around $40 a barrel. But the new projects, most of them are closer to $50, $60, and even more depending on the field and the financing. So $40 a barrel is not just cheap gasoline. It's layoffs. Okay. It's drilling rigs shut down. It's restaurants in Midland, Texas with empty tables. It's welding shops closing. It's truck dealerships with nobody buying because every drilling rig supports hundreds of other jobs. One roughneck loses his paycheck. Then the waitress loses the customers. Then the hardware store sells less. The local bank gets nervous and it spreads throughout the whole community. We are dependent on one another. And Texas has lived this story several times before. I lived in Texas in the crash of the 1980s, the great oil crash of the 1980s. And the office buildings were complete. It was a ghost town. It was a ghost town. The office buildings were empty. The banks failed. The families, you know, we're packing everything they owned up into a pickup truck because there was nowhere to work in Texas. Oil isn't just another business in Texas. Oil is the heartbeat of entire regions of Texas. Now look east. Russia's watching this price really, really carefully as well because Russia depends on oil and gas to support its government, which supports its people. So they take the oil and they sell it. And think of oil in Russia as a paycheck, okay? every drop in that price shrinks the paycheck of the federal government. And that's really important. When prices stay low long enough, Moscow has fewer rubles to pay for their soldiers, fewer rubles to build things, to, you know, build tanks, to replace missiles. That's an advantage to us. Fewer rubles to be able to finance their economy and subsidize everything. That doesn't mean Russia immediately collapses, but it means it's headed in that direction. Countries can borrow. They can also cut spending. But a long period of oil prices that are $40, that would squeeze Russia exactly where it hurts. And it's not good for them. Not good for them. History tells us this matters. It was the low energy price, according to a lot of historians, low energy prices in the 1980s, one of the pressures that weakened the Soviet Union. Energy imports or exports were the Soviet government's ATM. They needed to have that. And when the cash dried up, the entire system began to crack. Okay, so let me go back to OPEC, because this is where OPEC comes back in. Okay. People think OPEC controls the prices. They don't. I mean, they do, not completely. Think of OPEC like the manager of a really crowded movie theater. If too many tickets are sold, then what happens? The theater is uncomfortable, unusable. If too few tickets are sold, the theater loses money. Their job is to keep attendance in the sweet spot. So when the prices fall too far, OPEC cuts production. Not because they hate consumers. Although they're not doing us any favor. But they do know that if producers go bankrupt today, there won't be oil tomorrow. And then the prices don't go to 40. They go to 140. Okay? The oil market is just this giant pendulum, and it's just too high, too low, too high, too low, too high, too low. Oh, it's exhausting. But the healthiest economy doesn't live at either extreme, too high or too low. It lives right smack in the middle. High enough that people keep investing, low enough so families can still fill their tanks. Does the cheapest, $1.25 gas, that would be sweet until you saw how many of your neighbors are going to be unemployed. And the most profitable oil company in the world, you know, it doesn't help much if working families can't afford to drive to work. So like everything in economics, stability is worth more than the extremes. I will tell you that I want to give you some broad strokes on a conversation I had with the president on Friday. Because we talked about oil, the economy, and Iran. And I don't want to quote him. I don't have permission to quote him, but I can give you some idea of how I felt of what he was saying. My feeling is he went into this war knowing that oil would not be $300 a barrel. Remember, that's what everybody's saying, $150 to $350 per barrel. And he looked at that, and he looked at the advisors that were saying that and said, that's not true. It's not going to happen. And I think that's because he knew how he was going to fight it. And he knew there are ways to get around that. So we're not going to have that. And he was right about that. And so he went in and he fought it with everything he could. And I want to make sure I separate my feelings with what I felt he said. So he knew that was happening, and he knew that we were not going to have a Great Depression because oil was going to be $300 a barrel. But my impression is some new information came to him here recently and was like, okay, that's about as far as you can push it in this phase. And if you continue to do it like he was doing it, we will go into a depression. And I will tell you, the president has said to me before, I will not be Herbert Hoover. He's very clear on the lessons of other presidents. And he's like, I am not going to push this country into a depression.
3: And I think them some new information, and I don't know what it is, but I think some new information came to him and said, look, if you don't stop and change this pattern, we could go into a global depression. And he did not want that for the American people or for, you know, the rest of the world, quite honestly. You know, you could really even say he was being selfish. He just didn't want to do it for him. Whatever, we get the benefit of not going into a depression. So that's why it looks like you're not going to get the deal that you want. But I will tell you after talking to him, is this too cryptic, Jason? Are you following this? It is my impression that you are going to get what you want because he's going to continue to take them out. He will continue to bomb them. I mean, I feel comfortable saying this. He told me, oh, they will comply, Glenn. They will come to the table. They will fold.
4: Yeah.
3: What makes you say that? Because I'll kill them. I just keep dropping bombs and I'll kill all of their leaders. He said to me, I'm not going to blow up their bridges or their infrastructure. That would be bad for them and bad for us. But their leaders, they will comply. He's not changing the end. What he's changing is his end goal. What he's changing is the tactic because he is concerned about a global depression for some reason if we didn't change our tactic.
4: Yeah, I don't think it's too cryptic at all. I think that there's a lot of stuff that they can tell us about, and there's a lot of stuff they can't tell us about. What I do know is what's odd now, or just what's interesting to analyze or important to analyze, is right now two of the largest oil-producing countries in the world are currently under duress. Not only under duress, but their oil production is specifically being targeted. Ukraine is now, just a few days ago, hit one of their biggest refineries in far eastern Russia. Russia is under severe strain right now with their oil production. And we all know about Iran. That's two huge countries. And OPEC, the cartel, is also under duress because they are having defections. OPEC UAE left OPEC, and I could see that coming down. So what we see going forward in the future, I don't feel like is going to be at all what we've seen over the past, 50 years or so. Everything is about to change. What it looks like, I have no idea. But
3: everything is about to change. So I want to go back to Russia. Let me take a quick break, and I want to go back to Russia because there's a big NATO alliance meeting in Turkey. Oh, it's in Turkey. Why they're a NATO member is beyond me. But and I want to go there next because something is happening big with NATO and Ukraine that we really need to pay attention to. Let me tell you first about Z Factor. When you wake up after a terrible night's sleep, you know, before your feet even hit the floor, you already know what kind of day it's going to be. You're less focused. 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

0: So, Jason, in my conversations this weekend with the president about some of the different things going on, it's my impression that the one bringing to the table in Ukraine, the one that's going to be hard, is not Russia. The one that's going to be hard to bring to the table is going to be Zelensky. Because, first of all, I think he's a little dictator wannabe himself. He's a little Napoleon. But also, they're doing very, very well right now. Are they not?
1: Ukraine is doing shockingly well. The drone capability that they have developed is, quite frankly, amazing. And the time and situation they are in to develop it is amazing. But I would not be surprised if... I mean, why would he come to the table when they're looking at the potential of taking Crimea back or the eastern regions within Ukraine? That's a reality they actually could have.
0: Do you believe that?
1: Yes, I do, depending on Russia's escalation. I saw a geopolitical conversation the other day about them possibly using tactical nukes. That's how dire they're about to get.
0: That'll never happen. That'll never happen. Donald Trump, he will never allow that. You start using tactical nukes, gang, it's over. More in a minute.
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10: The different color noises, white noise, brown noise, pink noise. Brown noise is deeper, has lower frequencies, it's got more bass, minimalizes that higher frequency. Mm-hmm. And I didn't really know this, but apparently you can liken some of these to sounds in nature. And apparently brown noise is more akin to like a river rapid or a heavy rainfall or thunder.
11: Because there's also white noise and pink noise, you think brown noise is just named after the color brown. Wrong. There was a scientist named Robert Brown from Scotland.
10: White noise is used, aside from just sleeping, a lot of times with like noise-canceling headphones and stuff, mm-hmm. masking other sounds.
11: Pink noise is a little different. It's kind of like the compromise between white noise and brown noise.
10: As far as which one is best for sleep, there have been some very middling studies over the years. But at Oxford in 2017, they said that they fell asleep 40% faster listening to white noise, but their overall sleep was about the same.
11: Okay.
10: There was a study in 2017 from Northwestern of 13 older adults, and they said pink noise provided deeper sleep overall and improved ability to recall words.
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0: Hey, coming back to Ricky and okay. Welcome to the Glenn Beck program. So NATO is meeting in Turkey today, and I want to bring Jason and Ricky in for this NATO meeting and what's happening in NATO. What are we trying to do other than make sure we don't somebody doesn't vaporize the whole world? Jason.
1: I don't even know the topic that NATO is discussing today. I haven't even looked at that yet.
2: They are trying to make sure that the rest of Europe,
0: Ricky, have you looked at
2: is
0: it?
2: Paying their fair share when it comes to military spending. So they're trying to get everyone up to, you know, the same levels that the U.S. is spending to take care of the rest of
0: Europe. Who cares about that? That's not going to happen. That's not going to happen. It's just not going to happen because they can't afford it. This is a giant game that is being played right now. And, you know, Trump is getting them to pay more than they ever have. However, I know they're doing little games like what's counting. They're counting on things that they already planned on spending. And they're like, you know what, we're spending this over here, so we're just going to say that that's part of our NATO thing. And, I mean, it's a giant game because they don't have the money. Nobody has the money. That's what people don't understand. We're really the only ones that can truly print money and get away with it for a while. Nobody else can do what we can do. And so they don't have the money. And, NATO's in real trouble. Jason, you said earlier, and what made you say this? The whole world's about to change. What made you say that today?
1: I'm just looking at the two of the major oil-producing countries in the world, and you know the way that they've always dominated in large parts of how the world receives oil, receives energy, how energy is produced. And now all of that is completely being upended. Both of them are currently under duress. Not only that, but the way they ship it. So one of the side effects of this war has been multiple different, you know, countries, Gulf Arab countries, looking at ways to completely bypass the Strait of Hormuz. Like they're building pipelines that go directly towards the Red Sea instead of heading out towards the Strait of Hormuz, or, you know, completely other different pipelines that travel on land that they don't have to rely on. You know, this stranglehold that Iran has had, but it's not just Iran that benefits off of this. You have Russia, you have China, the entire, you know, access that they have developed over there, in the event that a major conflict happens, they always have had that trump card. That's something that they can do to force people to negotiating tables or bend them to their will. All of that is changing. And I don't know what it's going to look like moving forward, but I don't think it will be the same once the dust settles after the Iranian conflict and also the Russia-Ukraine conflict ends.
0: You know, I will tell you this, with $40 a barrel, because I asked the president about the strategic oil reserve, and I said, are we refilling that? And he said, yeah, oil is coming down in price, and we are going to refill that. He said it should have never been used by Biden. He's like, that's for war, not for, you know, prices at the gas tank. And he said it's dangerously low. So if OPEC is their worry is correct at all, at $40 a barrel, the United States could buy a ton of oil and fill that oil reserve way back up at a fraction of a cost. And that would bring the cost of oil because there'd be such a demand on that $40 barrel oil. So it might actually work out to be our advantage, to play an advantage. But it's going to be interesting to see how all of this stuff is going to work out over the next. Ricky, did I miss anything on this?
2: Oh, yeah. World peace is important and all, but you have not told us what the president said about the painting that you gave of him of his mother coming to Ellis Island. I know that was part of your conversation. Spill the tea.
0: So I am in. I'll keep this short because nobody cares. I was in the Lincoln Memorial. I don't know if I told this story yesterday, but I was in the Lincoln Memorial. And I didn't know this. Ricky knew this. She told my wife, didn't tell me. and I go into the what's called the Undercroft, which is this big, huge, beautiful space under the Lincoln Memorial, and it's all just the pillars that are holding this thing up, and it's like, I don't even know, 3-4 stories tall underground. They've redone it, and it is absolutely stunningly beautiful. And you go in, and a lot of it is, about half of it is just glass where you're looking at the pillars. And when you're looking through that glass, they are projecting things on the pillars and the back walls, and they're projecting this movie. So I'm sitting in this, and all of a sudden I hear Miriam Anderson, who is this amazing black singer from the 1930s that Eleanor Roosevelt, helped out because Daughters of the American Revolution said she's black, she can't sing the national anthem. And Eleanor Roosevelt found that that was really offensive. And as a member of the Daughters of the American Revolution, she said, you know what, Miriam, why don't you come to the Lincoln Memorial and stand on the stairs and sing from there. And so she sang right from the stairs. And so I'm watching this little, you know, 5-minute movie about the history and the role it's played in America. And Miriam Anderson, then I hear another voice, and then I hear Martin Luther King. And I look at my wife and I went, because I was so stunned by it, I didn't know, am I hearing things? And I looked at my wife and I went, that's my voice. And she just smiled at me and she said, uh-huh. And I'm like, what? And so they've included me now in the history. What we did, if you went to Restoring Honor and you saw those geese fly, do the flyover, that's now included in the history of important things that happened at the Lincoln Memorial. So I'm just stunned by this, and I walk out, and my wife, I'm standing up against the wall, and I start looking at some other things, and my wife's like, honey, come here. And it talks about the role of the Lincoln Memorial and freedom of speech or something like that. And I walk up and I turn around and I'm just blown away because there is a picture and a video of me giving the speech at the Lincoln Memorial. And I'm like, what is happening? It was so bizarre. So I'm walking out after like 20 minutes. And as soon as I walk out, now remember, I'm underground. As soon as I walk out, I get a ping from Ricky. He says, the president's trying to call you. And I'm like, this is the weirdest day of my life. And so I walk out and the president's on and he's like, Glenn, I just wanted to thank you for the painting you did of my mother. He said, I just watched the special that you guys did on immigration. And he said, I watched it a couple of times. He said, it's just great. He said, everybody should see this. And I said, well, thank you, Mr. President. I agree, blah, blah, blah. And I said, you know, I was so worried about the painting that I did because I don't know if I got her face right. You know, I sketched this out, and then a good dear friend of mine, he went and he did it because I ran out of time. He took and finished the piece and made it as beautiful as it is. Mike Malm, he's a master artist. And I said, you know, we went back and forth. Is the face right? Blah, blah, blah. And he said, that's not AI. And I'm like, I don't even know how AI would paint a painting. No, it's not AI. And he's like, it is stunning. It's just stunning. And I said, well, you know, I was worried about, cause I know how you feel about your mother. And then he said, you know, I always knew you were different. I've always known you were different. He said, but what people don't get is you're emotional. And I'm thinking to myself, I think he's calling me a crybaby. And he said, you're emotional. You get the emotional side of people. And I'm still not sure. I don't say anything. I'm just like, thank you. And

0: app or wherever. Or if you're not a subscriber, you can go to torch250.com and become a member and see the Golden Door. It is really, really good. We're getting a lot of people writing in saying, I never knew this stuff about history. There's so much. I'm the most blessed guy, I think, on the planet. Yesterday, I left here and I went to the National Archives. And I go into the archives. I want to take my kids in to see the Declaration of Independence. And there's somebody who's there going to give us a tour. And she said, they're waiting for you in the vault. And I'm like, they're waiting for what? She's like, they're waiting for you in the vault. We know you're such a history buff. We know you'd want to see some things that we have. So we pick some things out. And I'm like, okay. So they have 3 billion documents in that one building. 3 billion documents. They have 13 billion documents in the whole system, okay, just for the National Archives. And so I like, okay, so you picked out like 15 pieces. How did you pick? So I go up and they pull out of the vault the original Treaty of Versailles. That's the treaty that ends the Revolutionary War. And so we're talking about it, and he's like, oh, you know what? You'd love this. Let me show you this. He pulls out something else, and it is the letter that first is the oath that everybody had to swear to with George Washington that you did not have an alliance with the king. But Benedict Arnold's oath, then Benedict Arnold, George Washington writing that, you know, that son of a bitch betrayed us, that letter they pulled out. And then the letter from Benedict Arnold, after everyone knows he's defected and tried to give them, you know, West Point, after he's a traitor and now he's with the English and he's like, by the way, my wife had nothing to do with it, which is a lie. She did. My wife had nothing to do with it. So I'd like you to return her to England with me. And I'm thinking, wow, really? You would like that, wouldn't you? And then he had the balls. I'm reading it yesterday and I'm looking at it and he says, and by the way, I also left a trunk of stuff back at my house. If you wouldn't mind just packing that up for me and shipping it to England. And I'm like, what balls does this guy have? And the curator, the guy who's in charge of the archives, he's standing there next to me and he just laughs. And I said, I'm sorry, but really, that guy's got balls. He said, no, I'm laughing because the wasn't the prime minister, members of parliament from England, he said, were just here. And he said, I showed them this document. And he said, I was thinking, what balls on this guy to say those things. And he's like, I can't say that to members of parliament. I don't know what to say. So I'm like, what, you know, what? Boy, he's got some guts here, huh? And he's like, all I could think of is don't say balls. And he said, now the next time I show the letter, you're standing here and you're like, what balls on this guy? It's I tell you, once you start to learn American history, it just won't stop. There are so many great stories about American history, and I hope that you start to become addicted. And one of the ways you can begin, easy step, is the Golden Door. It's the history of our immigration, and it's available now. glennbeck.com/torch. 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
9: So I have to tell you one story I learned at the National Archives about the Declaration of Independence. And you will not see this on any copies. It's only on the original. On the original, if you go to see it, look at the lower left-hand corner. You will see a man's handprint, this giant print of a hand. Okay. And they went back and they were trying to find out when that print was done. And they look in pictures and they can't see it until about 1924. It's not there in like 1919 or 1920 in a photo. And then the first time it appears is 1924. Well, between 20 and 24, it was at the State Department, just hanging out open. Okay. This is why you can't see and read any of the words, because it was just open to the open air. And they put it in the smoking room. So preservation's changed a little bit. So they put it in the smoking room and it's open. And they think that somebody just came up to it and they were like, you know, smoking and drinking at the State Department, like, this document is great, and just put his hand on it. And now if you go to the National Archives, you see whoever that did that, you see their whole handprint on the lower left hand corner, the bottom corner of the Declaration of Independence. I hope that he was drunk enough so he, when he lifted his hand, he didn't see the print and go, oh, crap. Shh. Don't tell anybody it was me.

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2: More ships attacked in the Strait of Hormuz. I'm Lisa Brady, Fox News. The British military says 3 commercial tankers have been hit by projectiles. Iran suspected of resuming attacks as President Trump is in Turkey for a NATO summit, arriving earlier today and meeting with President Erdogan.
3: Turkey's a longstanding ally of the United States. The U.S. military keeps nuclear weapons here, and that is one of the reasons President Trump says it's time to bring Turkey back in from the cold and allow them back into the F-35 program and drop longstanding sanctions on the NATO ally.
2: Fox's Lucas Tomlinson in Ankara, where President Trump says he'll consider allowing the sale of F-35s, which was barred during his first term after Turkey acquired a Russian air defense system. Israel's prime minister has warned allowing Turkey to buy those fighter jets would impact the balance of power in the Middle East. Day 2 of a preliminary hearing just underway in Utah, as prosecutors argue there is enough evidence to send Charlie Kirk's accused assassin, Tyler Robinson, to trial.
4: State investigator David Hull testified that he reviewed up to 20 hours of video related to Kirk's assassination at Utah Valley University. He says he saw Robinson on video 4 times, before, during, and after the shooting, and then, against the defense's objection, identified Robinson in court.
2: Fox's Matt Finn at the courthouse in Provo, where Kirk's widow, Erica, left the courtroom at times yesterday during video of the shooting. Calls are growing for Democrat Graham Plattner to drop out of the Senate race in Maine as an ex-girlfriend publicly accuses him of rape.
5: Plattner denies the rape allegation, and he has not dropped out of the race, but says he's weighing his options. This is just the latest scandal for Graham Plattner, following backlash over the chest tattoo as a Nazi symbol, also physical abuse allegations from other ex-girlfriends.
2: Fox's Alexis McAdams. If he drops out, party officials in Maine have until next Monday to choose a new candidate to face Republican Senator Susan Collins in November. 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
2: Extreme heat is being blamed for more deaths in the Northeast U.S.
8: The record-setting heat wave that brought triple-digit temperatures to the Northeast and Mid-Atlantic resulted in the deaths of dozens of people. New Jersey health officials say at least 29 heat-related deaths were recorded across 10 different counties in the past week. In New York City, a spokesperson for Mayor Zohran Mamdani confirmed that three people died inside their homes over the weekend. Philadelphia recorded four heat-related deaths with three consecutive days above 101 degrees for the first time in its history. According to Fox Weather, the historic heat dome that hit the eastern U.S. set at least 148 daily high temperature records between June 30th and July 5th. In New York City, Tanya J. Powers, Fox News.
2: And multiple deaths also reported in the Deep South and Midwest. The use of new weight loss drugs hits a new high in the country.
9: One out of nine Americans takes GLP-1 drugs, according to a new Gallup poll. That 11% of the roughly 5,000 adults surveyed is a staggering rise from 2 years ago, when 3% said they used the weight loss medication. 68% said they took a name brand drug, such as Ozempic or Zepbound, while 19% said they took compounded drugs unapproved by the FDA. The usage reaching a new high as obesity rates decline, falling to 36.4% from a record high of 39.9% in 2022, the year after GLP-1 medication Wegovy was first approved by the FDA to treat weight loss.
2: Fox's Lillian Wu. Fire officials in New York City responding to reports of bricks falling from a building that's under construction on Manhattan's east side. They found two columns buckling. The Department of Buildings now also at the scene. No injuries reported. Stocks turning lower. The Dow's down 190 points. I'm Lisa Brady, Fox News.
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2: Welcome to the Glenn Beck Program. I want to talk a little bit about Bitcoin, digital currency in and of itself, the Clarity Act. You know, the president has made an enormous amount of money on Bitcoin. I have the guy to answer some of these questions, Michael Selig. He is the Commodity Futures Trading Commission chairperson. I also want to talk to him about prediction markets. What's the difference between a prediction market and gambling? But I just said to my, nephew, I think, he was talking to me about, I'm going to invest in, day trading and stuff like that. And I'm like, day trading, I think it's kind of like gambling. So I don't know what the difference between Wall Street and gambling is either. So we'll get into that here in just a second. Stand by in 60 seconds. First, let me tell you about SuperSure. There are some aspects of running your own business that just are not fun. Even worse are aspects that just suck beyond belief. And you didn't know how to do them in the first place. You know, I didn't start a business because I always dreamt about shopping for insurance policies. I mean, I don't know anything about that. You start a business because you're good at something. You're good at building something. You're fixing something. You're good at serving people. Then you discover, wow, but I got to run a business. It means figuring out coverage and comparing policies and trying all this crap out. Are we covered? Are we covered? Are we covered? All of this stuff. And the language in these insurance policies might as well be written in, I don't know, ancient Sanskrit or Greek. 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
2: Michael Selig, how are you, sir?
4: I'm doing well, thanks. Thanks for having me.
2: Yeah, it's good to have you here. The Commodities Future Trading Commission chairperson. What does that mean?
4: So the Commodity Futures Trading Commission is one of those little known agencies, but we actually oversee a very large market. So the commodity derivatives market in the United States is approximately 600 trillion notional. It covers everything from oil and gas futures to crypto asset futures.
2: So you bring up oil and gas. And have you read yesterday or the day before about oil being, the possibility that oil is going to go down to like $40 a barrel, that OPEC is freaking out about that a bit?
4: Well, look, we've seen a lot of volatility in these markets. Of course, that's related to the geopolitics, everything going on in Iran. But we're really glad to start to see gas prices come down because Americans were paying for that at the pump. And it's really important, of course, that we have that victory in Iran. And now we're getting our oil prices back in shape.
2: Let's talk a little bit about Bitcoin, because my wife will not let me sell a single coin. She's like, we took our money that we invested in. We took it out. And we said, we're just going to let this ride for the children or the grandchildren or the great grandchildren, whatever. And there have been times I am so bad. I'm like, pull it out. She won't let me. Is she right?
4: It's interesting. Bitcoin has proven to be one of the most anti-fragile. You know, that's a coin term by Nassim Taleb. It's this asset that no matter what happens in our markets, no matter what happens in geopolitics and our political environment, it survives and it tends to thrive on this chaos. We saw with the implosion of Mt. Gox back in 2014, 2015. Then we saw the implosion of FTX. We saw the crackdown under the Biden administration, all of the debanking and the attacks really on the crypto industry. And Bitcoin's continued to survive and thrive. And of course, it's been volatile, but it's held up as a decentralized currency. It's something that is censorship resistant, something that the government can't confiscate.
2: It's not acting like a currency, though, is it?
4: It's really acting like a commodity, which is the interesting thing. So we've characterized it as a commodity at the Commodity Futures Trading Commission. It's just like gold or silver, oil or gas, or really anything else. People are using it for payments in some cases. They're using it to store value in other cases. It's really this censorship-resistant currency that can be used for various purposes.
2: So I have to ask you about the president, because I just had somebody say to me, don't you have a problem with Trump making, I don't even know, $1.5 billion off of cryptocurrency? No, I don't have a problem as long as it's clean, as long as there's nothing wrong with it, as long as he hasn't been using his office. I don't mind people making money. I do have a problem because I would be questioning if it were Joe Biden that did this, I'd be like, wait a minute. Is there anything under the hood? Can you explain his, because he's like, I'm a crypto guy now. Can you explain the money here that he has made?
4: Well, the president, just like everyone else in the administration, is subject to a nonpartisan Office of Government Ethics agreement, which does limit the president's ability to be involved in any of these business endeavors while president. So it's essentially a blind management of those assets. But of course, the president has been involved in the crypto industry prior to taking office and has some of those assets on his balance sheet. Some of them have gone up in value. Some of them may have gone down in value. But of course, he's not involved in the day-to-day.
2: But his sons are, aren't they?
4: Some of his sons may be involved, but the president's not involved in those business ventures. And just like any other industry, whether it's real estate, gold, silver, crypto assets, the prices are going to go up and down, and certain things are going to be easy for the Democrats to attack and say you're profiting from this. But really, he's got a lot of assets, just like many others similarly situated. And so, of course, those are going to go up and down. The president's not involved, of course, in the day-to-day management of those.
2: Are we passing anything that's saying that cryptocurrency can never become a central bank digital currency? Are you concerned about that at all?
4: I'm very concerned about central bank digital currencies, and we in the Trump administration have been very clear that that's not going to happen under our watch. We have put out an executive order. The president actually put this out just a week into office, I think on the 25th of January last year, prohibiting central bank digital currencies. And we put out a report that I was part of on the president's working group on digital assets that specifically states that it is a policy of this administration to prevent a digital central bank digital currency from coming to fruition. But of course, the prior administration was pushing that, and we had to withdraw some of their actions on that.
2: Is there anybody in Congress? I mean, is there any way to get this passed before this president leaves office? Because, I mean, the president has done some really great stuff, but the next guy can come in and just reverse all of this crap.
4: Well, that's our concern. We want things to be future-proof. We need to make sure that a central bank digital currency is never possible, and legislation is the most important and future-proof thing in Washington. And so we're very supportive of that. Congressman Emmer has been pushing this, as have others, and we're very supportive of those efforts.
2: Let me talk to you about predictive markets, because you look like you were probably too young to remember. I'm such an old man now. Right after the World Trade Center came down, I think it was DARPA that said we should do a prediction market and we should get together with the Five Eyes and you should be able to put money into it and say, hey, I think this is where the next terrorist attack is going to happen. Basically a prediction market, except it was for the spy agencies all around the world. And I thought that was a little grotesque, but also the right thing to do, because when there's money on the table, people tend to be a little more clear on what they think is coming. That, of course, was abolished almost immediately because it was so offensive to people. But the prediction market is that. What is the difference between the prediction market, however, and gambling?
4: That's right. So prediction markets have been around for a long time. We actually do have an express prohibition in our statute, or I should say the discretion for the agency to prohibit certain contracts on war, terrorism, assassination for public policy purposes. But prediction markets on politics, sports, and other things have been around for a long time. The distinction between a prediction market, which offers what are called event contracts, so that's a type of financial instrument, and gambling, which is done in a casino. And we've had in our statute, in the Commodity Exchange Act, as well as the securities laws, authority to regulate these types of financial instruments, and that covers off any sort of state regulation of those products as gambling. So there's what's called exclusive jurisdiction for these agencies. And the distinction there, though, is the product. When you create a financial instrument, it has certain rights that you have by owning that contract, and it trades in a financial market. So there's a really high bar to be able to trade and offer that product. There's investor protections in place. It has to go through what's called an order book, where you're matched with a counterparty on the exchange. The exchange then clears that through a clearinghouse where they're standing in between. You don't have any of those protections when you walk into a casino, and that's for good reason, because that's entertainment. So that is all regulated by the states, really, to raise tax revenue, and then also for entertainment purposes, to allow for bookies, for example. In most of these casinos, they actually take the other side of your position. So they're coming out and they're looking at the data and saying, these are the odds of, you know, if it's a sports event, who's going to win the game or whatever else they're betting on, and they'll bet against you essentially. And so they're going to give you worse terms because they always make money, right? And the casinos are always making money,
2: right?
4: And they're able to serve you alcohol and do all these things because they're entertainment businesses.
2: Tell me about the Clarity Act. You're big on the Clarity Act. I don't even know what the Clarity Act is. What's it for?
4: The Clarity Act, talking to this future-proof notion of making sure that crypto is here to stay, that the next administration doesn't come and take it all away from us. We want to get in statute, and this has been from the top. The president has pushed for this, and it's in our president's working group report. It's legislation that creates a market structure, just like we have for the prediction markets and for securities markets. We would have exchanges that are federally regulated. And the problem here is that the state, you know, if you look to a state like New York, they're very aggressive against crypto. We're in litigation, for example, with Letitia James on some of these issues. They do not like it. And so we need federal protections for the product and for the exchanges.
2: So the Clarity Act is making it a universal. I mean, within the United States, all 50 states have to treat it the same. Is there protection, though, for the, Federal Reserve? So it doesn't become a CDO?
4: Well, this bill, it's possible to add on some central bank digital currency provisions, and that's been in discussions. The clean, you know, core bill is not the central bank digital currency piece, but it could be combined with one. So there are various bills that could certainly be attached. The core bill, though, makes sure that we have markets where people can buy and sell these, custodians where you can hold your crypto, or if you're going to take your crypto and hold it in your own personal wallet, that you have protections to be able to do that. So it's really meant to comprehensively cover crypto and blockchain technology, but not necessarily stable coins and central bank digital currency.
2: So do you get into the security of any of it? I mean, I was at the National Archives. They have 13 billion documents, 3 billion in the building just a couple blocks away from here. 13 billion documents. And I said, the library drawers back in the day had to be an enormous room. Everything's digitized now, but everything is digitized now. With everything that is happening with, you know, quantum computing and the ability to have no secrets and no codes and you know, everything can be hacked. Are you concerned at all about what are we doing to make sure that our banking and our cryptocurrency and everything is as safe as it can be?
4: We are concerned about that. And I think the Trump administration has really been pushing for quantum resistance. We put out a number of executive orders recently. We are also taking cybersecurity very seriously. And if you look to our cybersecurity report, it actually names blockchain security as one of the goals of that report. And so across the agencies, we're working to make sure that these systems are secure. We're looking at things like AI. Of course, some of these models can be used to undermine banking and financial systems, but that's also why we need crypto in the United States. We need alternatives. If people don't trust the banks and the central gatekeepers, they need to be able to hold their own assets in their wallet. And that's really important for the American people.
2: Michael, thank you for everything. Appreciate it. Keep it up. Get these things passed by Congress. Please get them passed. Michael Selig, Commodity Future Trading Commission chairperson. 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

0: A new Bill of Rights song is out at torch250.com with lesson plans for all ages so your family can learn how to defend our freedoms.
1: All right. Tom Holman. Did I miss anything, Ricky, with Michael? And I have Tom Holman coming up in just a second. I love Tom. His security is intense and has been here for a couple of hours now waiting for him to arrive. They are not messing around. He's going to be talking a little bit about, he's our border czar, and he's going to be talking a little bit about what's coming for immigration in just a few minutes. Did I miss anything, Rick? Ricky?
2: No, I think you covered everything with the FCT, get the acronym wrong, guest. However, I wanted to ask you about Trump accounts and how you feel about them. Those recently launched. If I had been born now, I would have loved that instead of having to rely on my Social Security that won't be there just a few years.
1: Yeah, no, I love the idea. I don't love the idea that we're creating yet another safety blanket, but honestly, it will make it easier for to be able to say in 10 years, hey, guys, at the bottom end, you're not going to get Social Security, but we need you to pay in to help clear the future. We've got something else for you. So I think it's a smart move for the future. I love the idea that it is being privately funded by so many people. I mean, there, you know, you want to, well, I guess I was going to say you want a good PR move for Elon Musk, fund a lot of this stuff. But that's up to him to do it. And no matter what, you know, no matter what he does with his money, he'll never be popular again. They're doing to him what they do to, you know, every rich person, and especially great mind. I mean, I think Ben Franklin was the last person that we had that, it was the last person that we had who was a real true genius and a good guy. You know, Tesla, when Elon Musk, you know, developed the Tesla and the battery system and everything else, he gave away the patents. It's exactly what Benjamin Franklin did, because Benjamin Franklin was like, I'm old, I don't need the money, I'm fine. And he solved one of the biggest issues. Up until about 1880, 1890, the biggest cause of death for women was burning to death from fire because they were cooking on the open stove. Ben Franklin invented the potbelly stove, and he said, no patent on that. So you don't have to pay me for it. Anybody can make them any way you want, and you don't have to pay me, because it was the right thing to do. And that's the same thing that Elon Musk did with Tesla. It's the right thing. I don't need the money. I'm just going to give it away because he believes in green energy, and he believes that, you know, that technology could help if it was in everybody's hands. So he just made it public. Anyway, I digress. I think that it's, I think it's good for the future. And if I were in this particular age group, I would love it. If I had had kids now who are in this age group, I would love this, because it's a way for you to actually make money and have it actually invested. You know, they've been talking about a lockbox since Ronald Reagan. There never been a lockbox. And if you go back and you look at the debate on Social Security, even FDR knew this would fall apart. He's like, eventually this won't work. You know, if you get labor unions involved and they start voting for things in the government, if you start voting more in, if we don't change the death, if lifespans grow and you don't change it, it's going to collapse. There's all kinds of things that we should have done along the way that could have given this more life, but nobody's willing to do it. It's always been the third rail. Donald Trump has found a way to lay new rails. And I think it's going to pay off long after he's gone from office, because it will give the next president or the president after the ability to say, we are taking care of the youth in a completely different way. They've got to work just till we clear this group out, because we cannot go back on their benefits. But we also can't depend on Social Security lasting, you know, for another 65 years until these kids grow through it, because it won't happen. All right, more in a second. Tom Homan is coming up next, all part of our special on the Golden Door at glenbeck.com/torch or torch250.com. The Golden Door, the story from Ellis Island to the White House, available now on Torch at glenbeck.com. All right, let me tell you about Chapter. 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

0: arguing about birthright citizenship? Why all these suicide packs? The 14th Amendment was specifically written for the children of freed slaves, not for people who fly in, have a baby, and claim instant citizenship for the child while the parents stay illegal. That's insanity. That's not what the authors intended, and pretending otherwise is madness and wildly dishonest. We're also not the destination of import for false and dangerous ideologies, nor corruption from people who come here fleeing corruption. The Somali fraud cases, people were brought here under the promise that they would strengthen America. And what happens? With some of our own politicians' help, they set up massive welfare scams, ripping off the very taxpayers that welcomed them here. We brought you in to make America better, and now you're stealing from us? That is not the huddled masses yearning to breathe free.
1: That's a clip from Golden Door, the 14th Amendment and Somali fraud. I talked to the president over the weekend. He said, I just saw the special. He says, great. Everybody should see this special. You'll learn an awful lot. And you'll learn that immigration is not a suicide pact. It's called the Golden Door. It's available now at glennbeck.com/torch. Tom Homan is, with me. He is our border czar. And the guy who went in and fixed Minnesota, what an incredible job. That thing was spiraling out of control, and you just show up and it takes care of itself. So thank you for that. Thank you.
2: Yeah. It didn't take care of itself.
1: No.
2: The president called me up one morning, woke me up and said, you need to go to Minnesota and fix this mess. And I said, when? He said, today. So I went up there within a few hours. I was on the ground in Minnesota.
1: So I saw something, just today, where it was Mom Donnie on 4th of July saying that these guys just show up in masks and unmarked vans, and they're just taking all these people away. Can you respond to that?
2: Yeah, well, what Mom Donnie doesn't understand, we're doing the same thing we've done for decades. We're enforcing immigration law. And the reason we're wearing masks is because of the 8,000% increase in death threats. I mean, just not against the agents, against their spouses and their children. So same thing I've yelled at every Democrat on the Hill that says, take the mask off. I said, we'll take the mask off when you stop going on national media and comparing ICE to the Nazis and the secret police, because you are driving the hate. You are driving the hateful rhetoric that's causing the spike in attacks. I said, so why don't you support ICE, because they're enforcing laws that you wrote. So if they're the secret police for enforcing that, what's that make you? You wrote the law. Right. So stop the hateful rhetoric and masks can come off quickly.
1: There's no chance of that happening, is there? They don't seem to be slowing down. And I don't understand, how do you deal with a city like New York that's a sanctuary city and they're not going to comply? How are we a country if cities can just pick and choose what they want to do? And they're becoming more and more belligerent about it.
2: Exactly. So, thank God Todd Blanche and his people are filing lawsuits against sanctuary cities. And some are looking good. A few, we've got some recent setbacks in a couple of them, but you got radical judges that make decisions not based on law, but out of hatred for the Trump administration. But we're appealing those decisions. So I really think we'll be successful in the sanctuary city lawsuits. Because, and what I explained to, Governor Hochul, and we want to talk about Minnesota, Governor Hochul just signed legislation that ended our 287G agreements with some, big sheriffs in New York State. She refused for any county jail to work with us on retention space. And I sat down with her, explained to her what we did in Minnesota. I said, the way we fixed Minnesota, we gained support from the local sheriffs so we can arrest the bad guy in the safety and security of a jail, which is safer for the agent, safer for the alien, and safer for the community. One agent arrests one bad guy. But what you force us in Minnesota to do, since they're a sanctuary state, we got to send a whole team out, which is six or seven people on a fugitive team, fugitive operation team, to go arrest somebody in the public. So if you let us in the jail, rather than, you know, six people on the streets looking at this guy, we got one person in the jail. It just makes sense. And that's how we won Minnesota. We got unprecedented support. So that caused us to take more of agents off the street and do it in the jail. And I explained this to Governor Hochul. And I said, because when you force us into the street, we got to send teams out there to do that. When we find the bad guy, which we will, many times are with others. Others that are in the country illegally may not be a public safety threat, but they're coming too. So it results in more agents in the streets. It results in more collateral arrests. And it's a community safety issue when you release a public safety threat back.
1: How does she respond to that?
2: Completely ignored and signed the legislation 3 weeks later. And that's why I told her, okay, now you forced us to send more agents to New York to enforce immigration law when it would have took less because you took the efficiencies of the jailway. And what she's ignoring is the fact now we can't rent a bed from a sheriff. So every illegal alien we arrest in New York will be immediately put on an airplane and sent out of state. How does that benefit the immigrant community? And, they don't go through
1: the
2: proceedings.
1: Process.
2: Yeah. They have no access to their family because we moved them out of state. So it wasn't about protecting the immigrant community. This is about her supporting sanctuary.
1: Isn't there something in the Constitution about the supremacy of the federal law?
2: Absolutely. And I think that's why DOJ is all over this, some of these sanctuary cities.
1: You think that's coming next?
2: Well, they've already filed lawsuits against several. And we got to keep doing it. I know Todd Blanche is serious about it. President Trump's serious about taking these sanctuary cities on. But what sanctuary cities are causing because of their policies is we're going to flood the zone. I mean, we got 10,000 new agents, about 8,000 around board right now. All these new resources are going to be assigned to sanctuary cities because that's where the problem is. We don't have that problem in Florida, right? We don't have that problem in Texas. The sheriffs and chiefs are working with us. So when you take that efficiency away and we got to send more fugitive ops teams out, that's where the surge of agents are going to go, to sanctuary states like New York.
1: When you put the agents, or maybe you didn't do it, but ICE agents went in and they were serving at airports, I think, during the shutdown. And I went through an airport and they were handing out water and they were polite and nice. And I thought, this is the best PR for ICE I've seen. You have to hire more people to do all these things. They are so hated by some. Are you concerned at all about them turning dark at all just because of what they have to go through, that they just become callous?
2: No, I think, like every agency, there's bad dentists, there's bad doctors, and every police agency has their share of issues, but I think the men and women of ICE that perform remarkable under the stress. The airports, President Trump, again, I had more jobs than Marco Rubio because he called me up that one day and says he needs agents at the airport. What do you think about agents at the airport, Tom? I said, I think it's a brilliant idea. He goes, good, you're in charge of it. So, but doing that, number one, we're able to secure the airports because a lot of TSA agents are out. We're secure the exit lanes. We're able to, move people through the lines quicker, get the traveling Americans through the airport quicker. But it also did what you just said. It put a new face on ICE because they don't have to wear masks in the airport because they're not doing operations, right? Mm-hmm. And it got people to interact with them. And they understood, look, these are great people. These are moms and dads too. They have children, they have families, and they're simply there to help the American people travel and keep the airport safe.
1: This birthright, or the birthright citizenship, in Texas, we've seen this birthing center that is China. Are there ways, are you guys going in and arresting and breaking that? Is there anything you could do to the people who are running those things?
2: Sometimes yes, sometimes no. HSI, Homeland Security Investigation, has increased the birth tourism investigations. People who lie in the application, come under false pretenses. They're coming here for business or coming here, for pleasure. In fact, they're coming here for birth. So HSI is looking at the birth tourism investigations. They've tripled down on it, especially after the Supreme Court decision. So, it's unfortunate the decision came about. I'm not an attorney.

0: toward this issue of a Congress. So Congress needs to step up and do the right thing. But again, I don't have a lot of hope in them either. You know, I hope they do the right thing, but you know, same thing with, you know, the Save America Act. I mean, isn't that the right thing to do? So we'll see. But president has punted that over to Congress and asked Congress to take a hard look at this and make something happen. So let's hope that happens.
1: Can you give me some stats on like how many people were here when you came into office? How many people are gone now? How many are self-deporting? How, I mean, we had a obvious, I think we had a slowdown there for a while of getting the bad guys out because you were dealing with things like, you know, Minnesota. It just feels like that. Is this on track?
0: Yeah.
1: Where are we?
0: The ICE arrests are at record pace. There was a slowdown. I even talked about the slowdown. When I looked at it, it was like down 14%, higher sometimes. But the Department of Homeland Security was shut down. And yeah. I was involved, you know, another job I got was going up the hill and negotiate.
1: It's a problem being competent around Donald Trump, isn't it?
0: So I went up there along with my chief of staff. We sat these negotiations to open DHS up. And I can say without a doubt, the reason DHS was shut down is because of Minnesota and what they saw happen in Minnesota. And because they said it, everything they brought up was about Minnesota or Chicago. But when I sat down and explained, well, we fixed that. We're already dealing with identifiers in uniforms. We already have body cams. We already deployed body cams. Matter of fact, the money you're holding up gives us $120 million to buy more cameras. Hmm. So we fix this issue. So, you know, they didn't want to, you know, see ICE improve. They were trying to shut down ICE or trying to take authorities away. And I told them day one, I'm not going to sit here and give up any authority ICE has to enforce immigration law. So, you know, it worked out great, right? So the reconciliation, they didn't get any of it. Things they're asking for is ridiculous, but it was all based on Minnesota, why they shut down. And, now that we got the reconciliation package, the numbers are spiking. I told people just have some faith. There's a plan and the plan's coming together. Matter of fact, report 2 days ago, I got the numbers from ICE and they arrested over 10,000 people in less than 5 days, which is a record for the agency. And that's just ICE. It's not ICE, Border Patrol, FBI, DA that we had to all of government in the first year. This is just ICE. They're hitting record numbers.
1: So one of the things, and I've only got about 45 seconds left for this answer, but, one of the things that, I was always concerned about was the border wall because that protects us against future. We never thought that an administration would just start flying people over our border, but the border wall. And now nobody's really talking about it. We're almost done with it, aren't we?
0: As of this morning, we have already built 132 miles of wall. All the wall since President Trump, plus secondary wall and buoy barriers, hundreds of miles of buoy barriers in the river. So I can say by the end of 2027, every mile wall will be in the ground.
1: Mile will be in the ground.
0: By end of next year. They're building wall quicker and cheaper than they did during Trump 45. But CBP is doing a great job.
1: Wow.
0: And thanks. And for that, with the help of the Department of War, too. They're on the ground, too, helping us.
1: Tom, it's great to see you.
0: Great seeing you, sir.
1: Good to have you here. Thank you so much. God bless you.
0: All right, buddy.
1: Keep up the good work. And please thank all of the officers for what they do.
0: God bless every Border Patrol agent, ICE agent out there.
1: Yeah, thank you. All right, let me tell you about Relief Factor. 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
10: 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Romelu Lukaku! The exclamation point for Belgium!
9: The U.S. falls 4-1 and now looks ahead to 2030. Belgium, meanwhile, meets Spain in Friday's quarterfinals.
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0: This is a test of the Texas Emergency Alert System. In the event of an emergency, this system would bring you important information. This test is now concluded.
1: Joe Biden. What is the condition? Is he even fit? Is he? And we're now 3 weeks into this, and we don't know about Mitch McConnell, a sitting senator. I mean, he should have known what his condition was long ago. These guys have got to retire. I'm sorry. I'm not an ageist. But there comes a point. Get the hell out. And are these families only about politics? Shameful.

0: 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President John F. Kennedy once said, "Israel is not created in order to disappear. 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
6: Senate campaign is unraveling. On Lisa Brady, Fox News. It's the most pressure yet on Democrat Graham Platner to drop his run for Senate in Maine. One of his top supporters, Vermont Independent Senator Bernie Sanders, just publicly calling on him to drop out of the race. This following an ex-girlfriend's allegation of rape, which Platner denies, but it has spurred a cascade of opposition from fellow Democrats. New Hampshire Senator Gene Shaheen telling Fox earlier,
7: "I think he needs to get out of the race, and the sooner the better, so that he can be replaced with somebody who can raise the issues in a way that doesn't address the other concerns that have been raised about Mr. Platner."
6: Senator Sanders says he has spoken with Platner about the best path forward in Maine and recommended he step aside in light of what Sanders calls these very serious allegations. Party officials in Maine have less than a week left to choose a different nominee in their bid to unseat Republican Senator Susan Collins. President Trump says U.S. sanctions on Turkey will be lifted after landing in the Turkish capital for a NATO summit.
8: These sanctions were placed on Turkey after it purchased a Russian missile defense system. The Turks were also kicked out of the F-35 fighter jet program.
9: "We don't want to sanction friends. It's very simple."
8: President Trump says administration officials are working on the matter and the U.S. may yet sell F-35s to Turkey. The NATO summit's being dominated by alliance attempts to bolster military power. Billions in arms deals already unveiled. Allies are being urged to come up with concrete plans to get military spending up to the 5% target announced last year.
6: Fox's Jonathan Savage in Ankara. The two-day NATO summit is expected to focus in part on Iran, which still claims to control traffic in the Strait of Hormuz, and may be launching more attacks on commercial ships ahead of more talks with the U.S. At least three tankers hit by projectiles today. Oil prices now back over $70 a barrel. 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
6: The woman accused of a bomb attack in Monaco is found dead in Ukraine, where the country's security service, the SBU, says the 39-year-old had gunshot wounds to the head. Her body found a week after the attack in Monaco.
12: Anastasia Berezovska was suspected of placing a bomb at the front of an apartment building in the wealthy city on July 1st that injured a sanctioned Ukrainian multimillionaire and his family. Investigators believe Berezovska had been held in a basement resembling a torture chamber in a home in the Kyiv region prior to her death. The SBU said she spoke to her family and two men, a former law enforcement officer and a current officer. The agency said the intelligence officer confessed to her murder and said he had done so with another suspect. CJ Papa, Fox News.
6: Two men now detained on suspicion of premeditated murder. The boarding school that heiress Paris Hilton has been trying to shut down over abuse decades ago loses its license in Utah.
13: The state of Utah is citing a number of issues with which Provo Canyon's been non-compliant, including using unnecessary restraint and aggressive physical contact with students. Paris Hilton has advocated for this school to close after she says she was abused there in the 90s. She testified before Congress in 2024.
14: I was force-fed medications and sexually abused by the staff. I was violently restrained and dragged down hallways, stripped naked, and thrown into solitary confinement.
13: The school has 2 weeks to request a hearing, but officials have said they can't comment on Hilton's allegations as they occurred under the school's prior owners.
6: Fox's Jessica Rosenthal. Just getting word that actress Louise Lasser has died, best known as the star of Mary Hartman, Mary Hartman, and several Woody Allen movies. She was also his second wife. Her best friend telling The Hollywood Reporter, Louise Lasser died of natural causes. She was 87. Stocks are lower. The Dow's down 170. I'm Lisa Brady, Fox News.
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22: All right, here we go again. What a fantastic 4th of July our country had. This is my first live show back. If you'll recall, I take Mondays off. That's when I go out and make a fool of myself on the golf course and have a lot of fun with my friends. So forgive me if you've heard a lot of other people talk about how the celebration of our 250th birthday party went. And gosh, what better timing could we have had to showcase our country than during the World Cup? Between matches, all these people from all over the world getting a firsthand look at our country. They're eating our food and, according to them, meeting some of the nicest people on the planet. One group I saw interviewed said they were convinced that the people in New York City are the nicest people on earth. So first of all, I think even a lot of New Yorkers would disagree with such high praise being heaped on New Yorkers. And second, those people clearly hadn't yet visited any of the more southern host cities. And so long as I'm on this topic, I got a real kick out of a guy from England I saw reacting to his first taste of a truly traditional southern dish, which was fried catfish and grits, and then the little cafe he was in's own secret sauce on the side for the catfish. He'd set a camera on his table and was explaining to his friends back home what he was about to try and how he'd heard it was just oh so good. And very skeptical, you could kind of tell. He was, yeah, they told me it's good, but I'm going to try it anyway. I don't think it's going to live up. So he loads his fork with a hunk of fried catfish. He dipped it gently into the sauce, somehow managed to put a dollop of grits on the fork with the catfish in the sauce, and dropped that whole forkful. Golly, my mouth's not working this morning. Apologies. Afternoon. Apologies. Anyway, he drops this whole forkful into his mouth. He chewed once, maybe twice, and then this expression of ecstasy came over his face. And then there was a pregnant pause, and he looked right into the camera, and he spoke. And what he said was really telling of how he felt about what he had just tasted. He said, and I quote, "I'm not going back. I'm never going home." And then he put another bite on the fork and ate that, and it just the whole thing replayed itself right there. He had eaten something that he could not have possibly imagined to be as good as it was. And we've seen that all over the country, all up and down all these venues that are hosting these World Cup games. There are people coming from all over the world, truly, and they are being treated like we treat each other every day. Most of the stuff that these people are finding to be amazing, awesome things that they don't have at home, wherever they come from, are things that we just take for granted, like catfish and grits. England is not exactly a third world country, and I'm certain this man who traveled here for an extended stay to watch soccer matches has sampled the finest that England has to offer in every regard, but he'd never had catfish and grits. Same as many other people who were equally unfamiliar with brisket and with banana pudding or with stores like Walmart and Costco. They'd never seen so many options for things that they only might have one or two choices in their home countries. We've got two dozen choices. We Americans take all of this stuff for granted, too. Air conditioning in summer. Not so common in a lot of countries. The mayor of Paris, if you'll recall, I talked about this last week, actually tried to blame our country for the heat wave that clobbered that city of his recently. Wrong. He was dead wrong, of course, but he tried. And as it turns out, according to now thousands of people who've posted their opinions of our country on social media, for all the world to see and hear, by the way, turns out America's better than anything they've ever experienced. And so long as they keep sharing everything that's so great about our country, I'm going to keep reminding all of us that we do have it better than any place else in the world. It makes me smile every time I see another foreigner nearly lose their mind over the size of a shopping center or the taste of something you can get at any cafe in the entire United States. In fact, after the show, I'm kind of feeling like some catfish and grits myself. And I'm going to go looking for it. By the way, if one of you could email me on where I could find catfish and grits in this city, I'd be forever grateful. Just go to DougPike@iHeartMedia.com. Quick sidebar, too, on the heels of this country's 250th birthday. Here's a little stat for you that'll help you understand just how many people are mostly ignorant when it comes to our own country. And I'm talking about Americans, who we are, what we stand for, and why angry idiots, maybe they shouldn't be allowed to vote. This is why we can't all get along politically, because we're dealing with too much historical ignorance thanks to busted public education, a replacement at the higher level higher level education with indoctrination, and an entire party unwilling to engage in calm debate on anything. They know nothing about American history, but they'll stand on a street corner and scream through a bullhorn, or they'll sit crisscross applesauce in the middle of the road to disrupt honest people's days. They'll do all of that rather than just have a civil conversation about anything. I may come back to this later, but right now it's time to take a little break here. On the way out, I'll remind you that UT Health's Institute on Aging is a tremendous collaborative of providers, thousands of them in this area, who have taken it upon themselves to get additional training, aside from all the years they spent in school getting that diploma on the wall. 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
22: 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I really do appreciate that. I want to kind of lean back into something where I left off in the first segment for a minute or two and let you kind of chew on this a second to understand why some Americans maybe think socialism such a great idea. A new, and well, not the why part here, but just how many people believe that, actually. A new national survey found that 46% of Americans don't know why America's 250th anniversary was such a big deal. And the reason they don't know why it was a big deal is because that's the same percentage who couldn't tell you what that anniversary commemorated. 53%, thank goodness it's a majority, said that it celebrated correctly the adoption and signing of our Declaration of Independence from England. It ought to scare every one of us a little more than a little bit to realize that 46% of the people in this country had no idea what we were commemorating this past Saturday. So anyway, speaking of wrong and sticking with the 4th of July theme, there are conspiracy theory folks, I have to giggle when I think about this, walking among us who actually think that the heat wave over the weekend, which truly did impact tens of millions of Americans and possibly even their plans on how they would celebrate the 4th of July. These tinfoil hat people actually think that the weather event, the heat wave, was geo-engineered just to disrupt our nation's birthday party. And you know, while I'm here, I mentioned that thing about the mayor of Paris blaming us for the heat wave over there. I'll stick with the air conditioning related news for a second. New York City Mayor Moron Zamdani actually is encouraging city residents there to set their thermostats at 78 degrees all summer long. This is just another suggestion. He's dipping a toe into the water to see just how far he can go to have people actually follow his lead.
0: And if New Yorkers do that, if they say, oh, yeah, well, if Mayor Zamdani says it's the thing to do, we ought to do it. If they are that gullible in the end, then the mayor is just going to keep heaping things on there to make it more and more difficult for the average New Yorker to get by. And through it all, you can take a guess whose offices and homes are most likely to have their summertime thermostats set around 70. Well, that would be the mayor and likely most of the people who work for him. This is how socialism works, how communism works. Suggestions, if they're not met with strong pushback, become law. One by one, how you set your thermostat, what groceries you can buy, what clothes you can buy, when you can do certain things. Then the erosion of rights shifts into a higher gear and higher gear until there's a very small elite ruling class and everybody else. And if you want to know what socialism is really like, then ask one of the millions of people who came here in recent years about it. They risked their lives to get away from those corrupt mud holes, but not in America, not here. No, we've still got plenty of people who've never read a word about socialism, never talked to anybody who's lived through it, and think that sounds like a great idea, right up until it becomes reality and people have to pay the piper. I read a story a couple of days ago about young women being interviewed on what they thought socialism would do for them. And their honest belief about socialism is that it will provide them with the same the same resources, the same income level that they see all of these social media influencers enjoying. Everybody perceptually is going to get rich from socialism when the exact opposite has been true forever and ever and ever in history. You've got the very small handful of people who are in charge, and they place their friends and people they may owe something in positions of power alongside them. And then everybody else gets basically nothing. And I guess technically sticking with that theme, and speaking of how socialism works, the tragic earthquakes that absolutely devastated Venezuela recently have sparked very harsh and long overdue criticism of the former regime's public housing program under Chavez and Rodriguez. Years of warnings over inferior materials, over bad workmanship, over questions about engineering and construction practices, all almost entirely ignored by the country's socialist government. And when the earth shook, those buildings failed one by one, leaving a death toll that's rising every day as crews focus now that they're starting to just focus on rebuilding, since it's very unlikely any more survivors will be found in the rubble. There's going to be recovery. Yeah, there's still thousands upon thousands of people missing in all that debris. Certainly would have been fatalities behind such strong quakes anywhere, but far fewer than were killed because of the shoddy construction down there. I'd be really curious to hear whether anyone within that current government at a higher level than dog catcher was lost because their home collapsed around them. My gut says no. This next little story's been on the news everywhere for the last, I'd say, 36 hours maybe. But I'm going to throw my hat in the ring with this part about Democrat Senate candidate from Maine, Graham Platner, who has more than a few skeletons in his closet, right? Well, he's decided now to ease out of the political spotlight for a while to decide how much dirty laundry he's willing to air in his attempt to earn that Senate seat in November. There's already enough concern about this guy in his past to cause voters to look a little deeper before hitching their wagons to his. And only yesterday, a woman doubled down on her claim that Platner forced himself on her sexually a couple of years ago. Platner insists the allegations are untrue, but she insists she's telling the story exactly as it unfolded. We've heard false accusations of sexual misconduct a lot in the past few years, so I'll give Platner the benefit of the doubt so far, but this one might be a hill he won't want to climb publicly. Other women are coming forward. There's a Nazi tattoo in play with him, and now this. He said yesterday he's going to take some time off to consider what path he wants to take moving forward. I'll be curious, though, to see if he's really willing to
22: open that closet of his any wider. All right, shifting back to our hometown here for one more piece of news before I have to go to a break. From Click 2 Houston yesterday comes word that the man accused of shooting and killing a repairman recently was out on bond for several cases against him. He had drug charges, weapons charges, thefts, and he was arrested late last year for shooting somebody else. And liberal judges just keep putting the guy back on the street. They kept putting him back on the street, and he kept committing crimes. I got a good friend who worked HPD homicide for decades. You've probably heard me talk about him on the Outdoor Show, too. And he explained to me a long time ago that bad guys these days aren't always in the mood for rehabilitation. They're career criminals, many of them, but thankfully not all of them. And when these bad guys do get released by liberal judges, they just go right back to doing the only thing they know how to do to raise money, which is robbing, stealing, and sometimes killing. Cold as ice, they are, and they shouldn't be on the street because they're just going to keep doing what they're good at. And what they're good at is changing people's lives forever and not in a good way. I asked that same friend how many times he thought a habitual criminal gets away with a big crime for each time he's caught, and he just said something like, that's going to be a really high number. And by the way, that's one thing that Houston didn't rate so highly on when people were making their travel plans to come watch World Cup matches over here. Our city's crime is a problem. It's a big problem, too, and the world knows it. And that saddens me, especially when it could be remedied simply by just taking habitual offenders off the streets of our city. That's step one, and that's the only step one to making any city safer. All right, out we go for another break here on 50 Plus this Tuesday morning. Sunny, sunny, sunny Tuesday morning. 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
12: The major averages are losing steam in afternoon trading, led by chip stocks, as investors question the AI rally's staying power. The Dow's losing ground after hitting an all-time intraday high. Samsung Electronics seems to be the culprit tied to the sell-off in chips today. The South Korean memory chip maker forecast a huge surge in profit. However, concerns about its AI spending plans and future demand spooked investors, leading to broader selling pressure across the semiconductor sector. Tech and industrials are lagging while healthcare and energy are gaining. And shares of SpaceX are falling nearly 5% and trading not far from the $150 price where its shares began trading on June the 12th, the day of the rocket maker's initial public offering. Today, SpaceX joined the NASDAQ 100 index. That's your Fox Business Report. I'm Hillary Barsky, invested in you.
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19: The News Radio 740 forecast for today calls for partly cloudy skies, a high of 92, and a 60% chance of some afternoon thunderstorms.
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22: All right, welcome back one and all to 50 Plus. Thank you all for listening. I do appreciate it this afternoon. I guess if you're listening, I'm hoping you're someplace that's got air conditioning anyway. That would be nice and make it a lot more comfortable for us all. And speaking of cooling off, there's a new trend among the luxury status symbol now. It's called a snow room. They're the yin to the yang of saunas, I suppose. But instead of sitting on a wooden bench inside a steamy hot pit of just watching all the gunk pour out of your pores, what you're doing in these snow rooms is experiencing snowfall, icy walls, and freezing temperatures. Why anybody would really want to have that in their house, I don't know. But I guess people just got bored with saunas. People with lots of money got bored with saunas and have changed over to these snow rooms now. And the good news, well, jokingly, I'll say the good news is if you want a snow room, I don't know why they don't call it a cold room. Because it's not snowing in there all the time. It's just cold. It's got icy walls. It's got all of that. And here's the big kick in the teeth. If you want one of these, you're going to have to be willing to shell out about $130,000 to get one. For a lot less than that, you could get a U-Haul truck, put in all your belongings, drive to northern Minnesota, rent a little apartment, and then open all the windows. And if you do that just the right season of the year, you're going to get all the snow and icy walls and frigid temperatures you want.
0: and still have about $100,000 left over to get yourself an ice shanty and go fishing on a frozen lake. One more of these, and then we'll get back to it. And I apologize up front since I know it's lunch hour, okay? But here's the deal. From the TMI desk, each of us adults, every single day, we all produce between 1 and 2 liters of nasal mucus. Every single day. I apologize again. Sorry. We'll move on. Speaking of snotty-nosed brats, Iran and its bad decisions, throughout this entire conflict, there was a great story at MSN.com about how Iran, which keeps trying to tell the world that all the ships transiting the Strait of Hormuz are going to have to pay a steep toll somehow. Well, increasingly, many of the countries that do move oil through there currently and other cargoes, whatever, moving stuff through that strait, they're looking at some fresh options, and there are a couple of good ones being floated. First of all, there's the very real option for the U.S. and for some other countries to simply decide to take over control of the strait, allowing all the ships to move in any direction they want, move freely about the country, like the old airline statement used to go, that catchphrase, wherever they want to go, wherever they want to come back from, and no tolls, no nothing, no escorts. And frankly, after Iran's lobbed missiles and drones at just about every other country in that region, I'd be willing to bet that more than a few mid-sized countries over there would be up for pitching in and seeing if we can get even some of the bigger players in the world at least to just sit idly by and let control of the strait fall into other hands on a promise that whatever country is standing by would be permitted to do whatever commerce they wanted to do in and out of that strait in perpetuity. I'm not sure the leaders of Iran realize how few bargaining chips they still have in their bank. Most of the world is sick and tired of what they've done over there, and half of the Middle East, at least, maybe more, has been absorbing drones and missiles for the better part of a quarter of a year. If the right handful of world leaders just said, you know what, we're going to go ahead and we're going to take over the strait, not you, we, and flex their muscles just right, I think that could be a very legitimate possibility moving forward. The other option would be to develop alternate ways to get in and out of that region by water. And the first thing that comes to mind is dig a ditch. Wouldn't be the first big ditch that's ever been built in the world. A big ditch, too, so that ships don't have to sail anywhere near Iran to get in and out of that region. It would be a big job, but it wouldn't be the first one, like I said. So, and I'm not sure how feasible that idea really is, but it's way better than paying Iran anything just to navigate international water. I don't know who they think they are, but in the end, I think they're going to find out. And to bounce back to some good news for a minute here, a story at the Good News Network I found. Blind people have been offered fresh hope. This was kind of the lead of that story. Blind people have been offered fresh hope of seeing again after lab-grown cells restored retinal function in mice. In research at Duke University over in the Carolinas, when special retinal blood cells were injected into mice with retinal disease, those special cells integrated into the damaged tissue to regenerate blood vessels and restore retinal function, including in a model of the leading cause of vision loss in working age people, which I would guess is cataracts. I'm not sure. This one's still in very early trials, as are many of these stories, but it does show great promise for potentially, at least quite literally, enabling visually impaired people to see again. Oh, and I did want to get to this story today. I found it somewhat humorous, but also potentially interesting, I guess, in the automobile world. Shell is actually testing what they call a 1110 electric vehicle. That designation means it can be fully charged in 10 minutes or less. It runs with an efficiency rating of 10 kilometers or more generated by its motor per kilowatt hour. And it also generates no more than 10 tons of CO2 throughout its entire life cycle. On the plus side, those are all great numbers for an EV. But then again, there's that minus side that every plus side comes with. And the car in the picture that accompanied this story makes a small, not a small, makes a smart car look like an Escalade. So if you need an electric car for short trips to the grocery store and you have no friends that are ever going to be in the car with you and you just want something that you can be proud of, I suppose, if you're a big fan of EVs, keep an eye out for one of these things soon. And if you're of average height, you're going to be looking down, not up, to see it. Moving on. If you like fine art stories with happy endings, you're going to love this, okay? You're going to be thrilled to know that law enforcement in Paris, I found this very interesting. They were conducting a raid on a major drug house. They knew what they were going to find going into this place, but they didn't know everything they were going to find. And in addition to plenty of drugs and $230,000 in cash and a few other things, they also found in that house a painting by Pablo Picasso of a woman known as his Golden Muse. She was his girlfriend, we'll wrap that in quotes, for quite some time, and painted her in true Picasso form. You'd never know it was even a person to look at the painting. But anyway, they found that, and it had been missing. I don't remember how many years it's been missing, but quite a few. And it's worth tens of millions of dollars, according to the story. I do appreciate fine art, especially more so by the early masters than some of the contemporary stuff. I actually had a fine arts class in my freshman year of college. And the best of the best from the period I like so much, the way they paint, it's such detail that if you can stand a little distance away from many of the best pieces in that class, you can almost feel their subjects come to life. That it really is that finely done, and how they did that is just beyond me. That's a talent that is extremely rare. And I admire anybody who can do that. I really do. All right, one more quickie here, and then we'll take a little break from this one. Rules for thee, but not for me. That's what I titled this one. An investment firm's co-founder, in this country, by the way, is suing after he was fired for ignoring his own company's return to office mandate that he signed. He argues in his suit that it applies to employees, not owners. Think that guy's got a little socialist blood in him? I would suspect so. All you peasants, get back here to the bread factory right away. I'll be at home in my air conditioning. All right, jumping out again, taking another little break here on 50 Plus. I want to remind you that Midway Meat Market is family-owned and operated and has been serving Texas hunters for 57 years and counting. All the way back to the 80s, that's how far I go to Midway. I can remember it from when I was out on that prairie every winter. Still got that same country store feel, too. The only difference might be that they've really ramped up the electronics, the technology in there to make everything better. And it has made everything better, but you're still going to hear "Welcome to Midway" when you walk through the door. You're still going to get attention if you need it, and you're going to be left alone if you want that. 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
6: The U.S. will now have to look ahead to the next World Cup after being eliminated last night. 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
10: All right, and welcome back to segment 4 of today's show, this Tuesday edition of 50 Plus. Thank you all for listening. I certainly do appreciate that. I'm not sure if there's been any new development in the Fox story from early this morning about a Manhattan high-rise office building that had to be evacuated after authorities believed it might collapse. There were reports early of bricks actually falling from the building into the street. You know, I'm not sure what would cause that, but you wouldn't have to tell me twice to leave, and I wouldn't have a problem packing a little bag and getting out of there if I saw a couple of bricks fall past my window. And now for, I guess, one of the more disturbing stories I've told in a while. 1,000 miles away, but creeping into every corner of America now. Word that the Department of Homeland Security used the word disgusting to describe Minnesota Governor Tim Walz's decision to pardon an illegal immigrant child rapist. This guy might as well be the poster child for the Walls, I'm talking about, for the left's great concern over illegal immigrants and far more concern for them than for Americans. This man was tried and convicted of sexually assaulting a minor, a 10-year-old girl, and Tim Walz, with agreement from a Minnesota board, essentially cut him loose. Worse for all of us, by the way, Walz's pardon could enable this guy to remain in our country. Think about what he's done to a 10-year-old girl, guilty as charged, and then pardoned by Tim Walz, governor of Minnesota, and former candidate, lest anybody forget, for vice president in the election that likely, the way it went, saved our country from certain ruin. I can't fathom what would have happened around here if the Harris-Walz ticket had ended up at the top. Tim Walz has been slow playing serious investigation into that staggering amount of fraud in his state for a year or more, and now he's letting child rapists walk free. I really do have to wonder why anybody could make such poor decisions so consistently. Well, maybe there is one more of those people I can think of offhand. The View has left Sonny Hostin in the kitchen long enough again to cook up another preposterous dish of anti-patriotism. She actually said that when she goes into neighborhoods where American flags are being displayed, she suddenly feels afraid. Says the American flag is a symbol of white supremacy. Really? I'd feel way less comfortable beneath a bunch of other flags that are beginning to pop up around our country. But I'd run toward the American flag in any neighborhood if there was trouble. I would really like to... People who say things like,

0: she's saying. I'd really like to have her give a specific example of any incident where she truly felt uncomfortable and afraid beneath our flag. Sounds to me like she's either unfamiliar with the pride most Americans have, not only in ourselves, but we take care of others. We take care of other Americans. Or maybe she's just trying to stir a political pot and keep her name in the news, stay relevant, as they say. How that show continues to draw an audience is beyond me, honestly. It's almost like watching a tragic comedy 5 days a week, just over and over. The same, and despite the little issues with the FCC, the View still can't help itself but to lean so far left it almost falls out of the car. And, you know, speaking of real things to be afraid of right now, a very prominent extremist streamer, a guy up in New York City, has declared that city to be an Islamic Republic, also calling it Mamdani's New York. This guy's got more than a million followers. Pay attention. He's got more than a million followers and talked also about not stopping until Islam is present in every house in that city. A million followers for this guy, and he is really stirring a dangerous pot just now. And to soften things up a little bit, you know how I like looking at the markets because I just can't help myself. The Dow and its three best friends pretty much ran off the chart this past week. But today I looked again and they were down some, which is not unusual this time of year, given the state of the world and the issues that are going on. Same with oil. Oil actually came up a buck and a half or so, a little bit over $70 last time I looked, which wasn't very long ago. I am confident, though, that it will start to come back down again after greater supply comes on board. That's being done by OPEC and by a couple of other countries around the world, and us, by the way. We are drill, baby, drill. And as long as I'm walking down this trail, if you're missing my basic weather reports I used to do at the beginning of the show, I might start sharing them a little later in the program, especially as we get a little deeper into summer and things start popping up on the National Hurricane Center's map. Nothing there right now, thank goodness. But if something does pop up, I want to make sure that you guys all know about it and plenty of time to go buy a case of water and maybe a package of toilet paper. It frustrates me, and I know it frustrates a lot of other people, when storms do pop up in the Gulf and the TV stations get hold of them and start telling us the doomsday scenarios. Everybody and their brother rushes out and starts hoarding anything and everything on the shelves in the grocery stores. There's really no need to get more than a few days worth of stuff for a typical hurricane. I've lived through a bunch of them. It's usually very easy to find either restaurants that open back up or grocery stores that open back up pretty much once the wind stops blowing. Getting electricity back in your house may be another issue altogether. We were out, my family was out 9 days. I think it was seven or nine days. I can't remember. It was a long doggone time, though, before we got our power back after Beryl, which wasn't that big a hurricane. So anyway, back to the current forecast. What we're looking at is the next several days are going to be very similar to the past several days. Only, actually, it may be a few degrees cooler, but you're not going to notice the change. And I promise I'll keep an eye on the tropics and let you know when it says anything other than my favorite thing to see on that big map that the Hurricane Center has as its homepage. Oh, I love it when I flip that thing open and it says, quote, tropical cyclone activity is not expected during the next 7 days. Seven more days without one's good enough for me. One more pretty important update, I would call it, from Fox News again. This story was huge for, a month or so, and then it kind of fell off the map. But for the family that's dealing with it, it's still front page stuff, and that is the kidnapping of Savannah Guthrie's mother out there in California. A California guy accused of writing phony ransom notes just right off the bat has pleaded guilty to 2 counts of harassment using an electronic device. He had a lot of other charges filed against him, rightfully so, but these two, he agreed to plead guilty to those two in exchange for dropping all the other charges. That's how the judicial system works all too often in this day and age. If you can get the bad guy to sign off on conceding guilt for at least something, that then you don't have to, you don't have to impanel a jury, you don't have to pay attorneys, you don't have to do a lot of things that would happen if you tried to charge them and convict them on all the counts. It depends on the charge. Anyway, the bottom line, if this guy, once he's sentenced to each of those charges, and he doesn't know what sentence he's going to get yet, probably, he might have cut a deal on that too, but each charge carries a maximum penalty of 2 years in prison and up to a $250,000 fine. So he better hope his attorneys have worked out a deal for him on that too. What a scummy guy, though, really, to write phony ransom notes and just try to make... You talk about an opportunistic extortionist. Holy cow. Okay, I think I've got just enough time left for this one story. It's been a while since I shared a story about an illegal immigrant truck driver killing somebody on our highways. And it's not because it doesn't keep happening. Quite the contrary, actually, it does. There's an actual website dedicated to keeping up with these losses. And we got another one just recently, an illegal guy up in Pennsylvania driving toward where Trooper Michael E. Pahira was doing a roadside inspection of another truck when this 33-year-old Haitian driver left the road, struck the trooper's vehicle and the truck he was inspecting, and that collision killed Pahira, who had recently moved into his mother's home to help her get through a fight with cancer. And now he's gone because of an illegal truck driver. I'm being told it's time to wrap it up, so that's what I'm going to do. Thank you all for listening today. I hope you can join me again tomorrow for 50 Plus. Adios.
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7: An unstable building in New York City. I'm Lisa Brady, Fox News.
8: This is an extremely serious situation.
7: New York Mayor Zoran Mamdani after fire officials responding to reports of bricks falling on the east side of Midtown Manhattan found support columns buckling in a high rise that's under renovation.
9: And that's when crews immediately evacuated the building that is being converted from a former office space into a residential apartment building. Thankfully, all those workers are safe. Fire officials say the buckled support columns caused floors between the 21st and 26th stories to sag, and authorities quickly cleared out several nearby buildings, including a hotel and a school.
7: Fox's CB Cotton near the scene, where engineers are investigating what caused the columns to buckle, with a frozen zone in place until they can determine it's structurally sound. Pushback from the defense as prosecutors try to convince a Utah judge there is probable cause to put Tyler Robinson on trial for Charlie Kirk's murder.
10: Isn't it fair to say that as of the moment that Tyler Robinson voluntarily surrendered to authorities in Washington County, as of that moment, you all did not know who the shooter was? Is that right?
11: We had identified a person of interest, but we did not specifically know who the shooter was.
7: State Bureau of Investigation agent David Hull answering lead defense attorney Catherine Nestor on day two of her preliminary hearing, expected to last all week. No word yet today from Graham Plattner, the Senate candidate in Maine, facing growing calls from fellow Democrats to step aside after a rape allegation he denies. At the World Cup, Argentina's Lionel Messi scoring his eighth goal of the tournament, leveling the match with Egypt at two goals apiece before Argentina scored again in stoppage time. Still tied. A America is listening. Sorry, 3-2 now the score. 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
7: President Trump and more than 30 other NATO leaders just arriving for dinner at the presidential compound in Turkey, where President Erdogan is hosting a two-day NATO summit. Meeting with Erdogan earlier today, President Trump said U.S. sanctions on Turkey will be lifted, possibly paving the way for Turkey to buy F-35 fighter jets.
14: Congress and the White House during Trump's first term barred Turkey from purchasing it after the NATO ally acquired the Russian S-400 air defense system. Israel's prime minister has voiced his opposition to the move. Turkey claims it has already invested $1.4 billion into the program and planned to purchase 100 of the jets.
7: Fox's Lucas Tomlinson in Ankara. The summit comes as peace talks between the U.S. and Iran are paused during the funeral for Iran's slain supreme leader. But Iran is suspected of resuming attacks in the Strait of Hormuz, where three commercial tankers were hit today. Just getting reports of Qatar's foreign ministry summoning a deputy Iranian ambassador to protest the targeting of one Qatari tanker. A member of the British Parliament is stepping down so he can run again, hoping to clear his name.
15: Conservative British MP Nigel Farage says after Parliament cut his security funding, he's thankful to crypto investor Christopher Harbon for stepping in and making up the shortfall. But Parliament's Standards Commissioner is investigating that and other donations as undeclared, so Farage says he will now step down as MP, but run for the seat again.
16: No, I've decided that the people of Clapton should be the judges of my actions. This will be a people versus the establishment by-election. It's a chance to stick two fingers up to the entire establishment.
15: He's also blasted a British media outlet for publishing a picture of where his daughter lives, saying they violated her security. Jessica Rosenthal, Fox News.
7: Stocks are lower as tech shares head south again. Another drop driven by AI-related concerns. The Dow's down 136, the Nasdaq down 160. I'm Lisa Brady, Fox News.

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4: All right, we had a little fun with this morning. We could have a little fun with this afternoon, too. Wait, welcome to the program. There's a story that got my attention on ABC 13 that they ran yesterday. The story is about a guy, 34-year-old guy, the way I understand it, who had a squirt gun, all right, a water gun, whatever you want to call it, and he was randomly shooting people with his water gun. Although the people he seemed to decide that he was going to shoot with his water gun were homeless people, some of whom happened to be disabled. So being the very serious news organization that ABC 13 is, they ran a very serious story about this guy and how he ran afoul of the law for attacking people with his water gun. They kind of made it sound like he had the squirt gun version of an AK-47. I saw it. These are like super soakers. Your 5-year-old kid runs around the backyard with these things. Yeah, they shoot for a fairly long way and with a little bit of pressure, but I don't think they actually hurt anybody. And given the way the weather has been this week here in Houston, I don't know. I would think that if you are outside in the elements and you're a homeless person, you might actually appreciate getting a little cool down, right, from something like this. But anyway, let's share the report first and then we'll react to the report afterwards. Here's the report from ABC 13 on exactly what happened.
5: Take a look at your screen here. This is who we're talking about here, the man charged in the case, 34-year-old Christopher Casey. He is accused of targeting people with a water gun who are seemingly just minding their own business. Now, take a look at some of these videos for yourself. These are some of the alleged videos that HPD says were uploaded to a Facebook page. And some of the videos, by the way, already have thousands of likes. In them, you see several people, many of them homeless or living with disabilities, getting sprayed with water right in the face or even as they're sleeping. Now, the voice in the video can actually be heard yelling and also laughing. Police say it appears that people were targeted in places like Midtown, right along Bissonnette, but also likely in other locations. ABC 13, we talked to a man right near a bus stop, and we showed him some of these videos and got his take on how he would feel if he were the one that was targeted.
6: I'd probably laugh because it's hot. Like I said, it's so hot outside. I'd probably just, you know, be relieved a little bit, but I don't know, man. It just depends. You know, maybe if you caught me on the wrong day, I'll probably chase the dude down. I don't know.
5: And as you just heard there, some people think that this is just a harmless joke, but other people say it's just not cool. Meanwhile, Casey is facing 2 counts of assault with bodily injury, and we did look online. He has posted bond, but still remains in custody in the Harris County Jail.
4: Okay. Some people think that it's just a harmless prank. Other people think it's just not cool. So is that what the police officer charged this guy with? You're charged with just not being cool. No, evidently he was charged with assault. And now listen, I understand that the legal definition of assault is it's kind of a loose thing. Basically, assault is anytime you unwantingly attack somebody, not that anybody wants to be attacked, but you physically touch somebody. Assault can be as simple as a physical touch. It could be you could pick up a paper cup and throw it at somebody. If it hits them, technically you have committed an assault. I just don't think that we normally take that type of assault very seriously, at least to the point where you're going to arrest somebody. So if you're the judge, jury, and executioner in this case, do you arrest this guy? Of course, here's the thing. In deference to the police, I have no idea how this guy interacted with the police. He might have been a real ass. He might have said something to the police officer that just pissed off the police officer and got himself arrested. But as far as, you know, actually going to court And actually having a charge like that, actually having somebody stay in jail or have to post bond to get out of jail, assuming this guy doesn't have a rap sheet, why do we want to do that? I mean, we don't really seem to want to punish real criminals in Houston, let alone take up jail space for a guy who, you know, basically shot a homeless person with a squirt gun. When you get right down to it. Now, I'd be the first to say, you know, shooting somebody with a squirt gun in the face, that's probably not the coolest thing to do. Right? I mean, you don't need to aim for the face. You know, you're startling people who are sleeping. Although, by the same token, if you're a homeless person and you're sleeping on the streets or on a park bench or, you know, where you would wait for a taxi or the Metro bus, I mean, do you have any reasonable right to expect that you won't be messed with? I mean, you're not in a private setting. You're out in public. So, I mean, this is one of those cases you could probably argue either way here. But this strikes me as we are making a bigger deal out of this than what it actually is. Although I will say this. This dude's name, what's his name? Christopher Casey, 34 years old. Does this not seem like a very 16-year-old thing to do? Is this a case of arrested development? I mean, is this the best this 34-year-old can come up with his time, is to drive around town and squirt people with his AK-47 version of a squirt gun and shoot them in the face with that thing? That doesn't strike me as a very mature thing to do. I would love to know more about him as far as, you know, what he does for a living, if he does anything for a living, how he otherwise spends his free time. Because, again, this sounds like a case of arrested development, but I don't think I'm taking him to jail. Not for using a squirt gun. All right, quick little break. Back with more in just a moment. Jimmy Barrett Show here on AM 950 KPRC.
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4: All right, not that long ago, I played some audio for you. I was looking for it right here, and I'm having a hard time finding it. Otherwise, I'd play it for you again. That illustrates how little many young people know about American civics, about politics, although I can't honestly say I necessarily blame them for not knowing a ton about politics. Politics is not, first of all, not everybody's interest, number one. And number two, following what politicians do is, you know, kind of frustrating, I would think, especially for young people. But one of the scarier segments I saw on Jesse Waters' show is he sent his reporter dude Johnny to the beach to ask young people about the 4th of July. I think it was at the Jersey Shore, the 4th of July, and what celebrating the 4th of July is all about. Do you know why we celebrate the 4th of July? And they couldn't come up. One person could come up with all the answers, but most of them couldn't come up with any of the answers. It's just scary. They don't know what the 4th of July is other than a holiday. They don't know, you know, what happened on the 4th of July that we celebrate it. They don't know anything about the American Revolution. They don't know anything about the Constitution. And some of it is from a lack of interest. Some of it is from a lack of teaching. And some of it is just, I don't know. But it's scary. And we had a guest on our program this morning who also thought that that was a pretty scary proposition, especially for the future. Because we have people who can barely read that can vote. You don't have to show ID, and you don't have to be able to read, but you can vote. So I thought the conversation would get kind of interesting with Dr. Larry Keller. He's a professor emeritus, recently retired from Cleveland State University. Here we are talking about the lack of basic knowledge of things like history and American civics. You know, you ask a young person, okay, why do we celebrate the 4th of July? Most of them don't know the answer.
0: It's unreal.
4: Why do you think that? Where's the disconnect here? Because that seems like such a basic thing. You should be able to know the answer to that just by living in this country. So is it because young people have no interest in American history or civics, or is it something else?
0: It's a lack of interest, and they don't see the necessity of it. Government is like water; it's something you take for granted.
4: It's something that's there, and you don't really need to concern yourself with it?
0: That's right. Mm-hmm. And it seems to be self-regulating. And they watch it, I think, more as a TV show around personalities rather than understanding government itself.
4: Okay. It's always nice if you can attach blame, but I realize this is a problem that's maybe bigger than attaching blame to it. But I have a few culprits in mind. I don't blame politicians per se, although I'm sure politicians do a lot of things to turn people off from the political process. But I do blame, our nation's education system. And I have to wonder, because you've been a part of that at Cleveland State, you've been a part of that. Do you have concerns that we're not really interested in teaching things like history and civics to our young people anymore, and that there may be a nefarious reason behind it?
0: Well, part of it, they're not popular topics. People are into STEM and science, and to the extent that people are interested in politics, it's treated like a sideshow with the politicians making these tobaccuous statements and things like that, rather than governing.
4: Okay. Obviously, it's a problem you believe we need to fix. What is the danger of having a population that doesn't understand how government works?
0: They can easily be manipulated. That's what we're watching currently, especially at the national level. No understanding that authority is in their office, and that an election is just a way to fill an office. It doesn't empower somebody. And these basic misconceptions allow some politicians to take advantage of that ignorance.
4: Well, and we're also seeing, are we not, a rise in socialism in this country, or a rise in interest in socialism. We're seeing more socialist candidates that are being elected. We're seeing young people open to the message. They clearly don't understand the history of socialism any more than they understand our history.
0: I don't think they understand the concept, really. The lack of knowledge is for both political philosophy and the structure of government itself.
4: Okay. Well, if they're not interested and we're not really teaching it, how do we fix it?
0: I would start teaching it. And it needs to be done at the middle school at the earliest, and in high school for sure. I would like to see a year-long set of courses in the high schools that cover everything from political philosophy to basic government.
4: Okay. And if you're not interested in it, too bad.
0: Well, it's going to be required.
4: Yeah.
0: Well, that's the fault of teaching. That's not the subject matter. And I think teachers do a pretty good job once they are tasked with that job of making it interesting. Government itself is interesting because it controls your life.
4: You know, I'm
0: glad. It can send you overseas to a war.
4: Yeah. You know, I'm glad you said that, because I think you're right. I think maybe the reason why history was my favorite class is because they were my favorite teachers. They enjoyed the topic. They got into the topic. They enjoyed teaching the topic. They made me interested in the topic.
0: And that's what it takes. What happened in when I was in high school is civics was seen as a low priority, and it was taught by the football coach.
4: Yeah.
0: Well, show you how important it was treated.
4: Yeah, I think that's probably very true, right? You can tell what the priority is for a school based on who they assign to teach the class. I think today, though, the professor is elderly at this point. I think that maybe he remembers a little different time in teaching than some of us do. I don't know that it's quite the same. You know, teachers, when it comes to history, I think it's more than just telling an interesting story. It's also the story you decide to tell and the stories you decide not to tell. I happen to believe, I don't think the professor does, but I happen to believe that there are plenty of schools where it's a low priority item because they don't really want young people to understand how government is supposed to work. Or maybe even more simply than that, they don't have the same idea about how government should work. There's no centralized teaching plan as it relates to civics. This is the form of government we have. This is the form of government we should have. This is how things are supposed to work. Because I don't believe there's a consensus anymore about how things are supposed to work. Certainly, there's not a consensus on the left compared to the right. If you get somebody who's a conservative to teach a civics class, you're going to get a far different perspective than a progressive teaching a civics class. You know, the progressive is going to take more of an approach of what I would call a socialistic approach on this, and tout all the things that government is supposed to do for you, while a conservative is going to be much more libertarian on the government topic. So it depends on the political persuasion of whoever's teaching the course as far as how that course is going to come across. So you could have two different teachers teaching the same course and have two very, very different results. All right, quick little break. We are back with more in a moment. Jimmy Barrett Show here on AM 950 KPRC.
1: Now, the Ecori Diamonds Traffic Center.
2: Two left lanes remain blocked on I-45, the North Freeway southbound at Parker due to a wreck. Traffic is slow backed up to Gulf Bank. I-45, the North Freeway southbound just past I-10. That accident just cleared. Traffic is slow backed up to Quitman. And an accident's clearing up south Sam Houston Tollway southbound at 69, the Southwest Freeway. I'm Joe Barnett in the 24-hour Traffic Center.
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7: Why are people moving to a country if their goal is to instill the values from the country they came from rather than assimilate into, I believe, Western culture, civilization that is far more in keeping with what I believe is God's intention, which is that we are meant to live in freedom, but you have to embrace freedom to live in it. 10% of Europe thinks that America has abandoned them. No, they've abandoned us. They wouldn't let us use their air bases, taking out nuclear weapons sites of the Iranian number one state sponsor of terror. Where is their moral compass?
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7: All right, inflation fears are back as the Treasury yields now hit their highest levels in nearly 20 years. 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
11: 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They don't have offices. And so they're saying the American dream is dead. Well, they haven't even tried. What are they talking about? So we're not going to be governed by people that have never started a business, never managed anything, never accomplished anything. From Tallarico to Plattner to this Denver lady to back here in Queens in New York, it's all pathetic people. And I guess that's attractive if no one else has worked hard. You can point to someone and say, oh, he gets me. Yes, life's expensive. Well, you know what? You live in New York City. It's expensive here. You live in Detroit. You live in Denver. It's expensive. You know how you make it less expensive? You get a job. You get married. You start earning a living. And then you have skin in the game. We can't have communists with no skin in the game bossing us all around and taking our money.
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4: If you are a regular listener to our program, you know I have more than just a passing interest in real estate. I've always been fascinated by it. I've bought and sold my fair share of homes. I have watched with interest. I've watched the trends with interest, what's going on with interest rates, what's going on with insurance costs, what's going on with sort of where people at mentally as far as wanting to buy a home, maintain a home, whether or not they can afford a home, whether or not owning a home is still a part of the American dream, et cetera, et cetera, et cetera. So I kind of follow all things having to go on with that. So this piece of news I found kind of interesting because homes have become, as we know, very expensive. And despite the fact that home sales are down, they are still expensive. I remember when I first moved here to Houston 9 years ago, I remember what we bought our home for where we live. That home is now increased in value by easily $200,000 in 9 years. I mean, that's a lot of money. That used to be $200,000 used to buy a pretty nice house. Now, of course, it doesn't buy that much, at least compared to what it used to. So anything that impacts the price of housing like we have seen here over the last 10 years is well worth discussing. Now, part of the reason why people think that housing prices got so expensive is because interest rates for a while got so low that everybody and their brother was jumping on the bandwagon in order to be able to buy a home. But that's only a small part of the story. A Federal Reserve study has found that the impact of Biden-era illegal immigration, what that did not only to the price of homes, but also to the price of rent, had a huge, huge impact. From the Heritage Foundation, here's their senior economist, Peter St. Onge, to talk about this study and the impact it's had on housing prices.
12: Bring in the Heritage Foundation senior economist, Peter St. Onge. Peter, great to see you. I am sad that DOGE is done. I know it's supposed to be done on July 4th. I feel like there's so much more to do. Should I be, or should I be encouraged by what it's gotten started?
13: Oh, there is so much more to do. You know, we keep finding just scandal after scandal. We had the Somali Learning Centers. We've got the California hospices. We've got all these, you know, houses that illegals should not have received funding for. It is endless. I think, honestly, Elon was being conservative when he said only $1 trillion. I think he might have floated about $2 trillion. There is massive amounts of fraud. But unfortunately, it is very, very difficult to get rid of because the people who are receiving that and the people who are getting a cut off of it, so the left-wing NGOs, they will lawyer right up, and it is just lawfare for decades. So I think really where they're pivoting now, where you've seen from Secretary Scott Bessent, is they're pivoting to focus on growth at this point, saying, you know what, we are not going to, you know, cut spending in order to solve the deficit problem. We're going to have to grow the economy.
14: That is true, but $215 billion isn't chump change either. Peter, let's get your take on this one. A Federal Reserve study finding that the illegal immigration crisis, the surge we saw in this country during the Biden administration, is to blame for a 30% rise in home prices, a 20% increase in rents across metro areas. Now, we've been reporting this for quite some time, but you've got the Federal Reserve now backing it up that, you know, we've got a supply problem here, but it's not about interest rates. It's not really even about the supply. It was about the flood of people that illegally came into this country and needed housing. That's not an easy light switch to turn off, even though the president has closed the southern border currently.
13: Yeah, well, you know, I'm old enough to remember when Trump came in and he was going to deport all these people, and they told us, who's going to build the houses? Well, guess what? You've got millions of extra houses that all these illegals have been hogging. And by the way, they're tending to move into entry-level houses, smaller houses, three-bed, two-bath. That is the exact type of house that young families need in order to start building, you know, having kids, getting married, reaching out for the American dream. So, you know, 30% is about $40,000 added to the cost of the median house. But if we look at what's happening with people not getting married, not having kids, I think it's been much worse, the damage.
12: Mm. Peter, I want to get you on this one as well. President Trump rang the opening bell in the Oval Office, the first time that's ever happened, hard launching Trump accounts while outlining an Australia-inspired retirement plan that directs 12% of workers' pay into savings. Watch this.
15: We're going to be talking about that with Congress and see if we can implement it. And that would be more for grown-ups as opposed to children, but it's something that's going to be great, I think, if we can get it done, and we're going to try very hard.
12: Okay, I love savings. I love getting kids invested in the market. I like adult saving as well. I get a little nervous about the heavy hand of government kind of wrapping itself around all this, Peter. What do you think?
13: Yeah, so I think honestly it's a fantastic idea. You know, there are two ways to run government pension systems. And one of them is the way that we do 401ks, is that you put money away and the money belongs to you. The other way to do it is Social Security, which sadly is structured as a Ponzi. So what I think he's moving towards, first, he wants to give everybody sort of a stake in the economy, which is supposedly what socialists want, right? They always want the workers to have the means of production. Well, here you go. That's a 401k. That is the Trump accounts. That's what he's talking about here, right? But really, the goal here is that if you can start to get people to understand that for all Democrats talk about Social Security privatization, try to scare people with it, we're just talking a 401k. And if you can get that 401k function into Social Security, which is already, they're already taking 12.5% of everything you make. Mm-hmm. But they give it to Congress, then Congress wastes it on Somali Learning Centers and other people's wars. If we can shift that to a 401k style system, then, you know, if you take a look at 401ks, they built up $10 trillion over a period that Social Security was going bankrupt. Mm. So I love that he's doing this. He's getting a camel's nose under the tent. Hopefully he can push this harder.
4: Yeah, we need to definitely be working on Social Security. No doubt about that. Okay, so he covered a couple of different things there. You know, one of the things he covered at the beginning before he got into the price of homes going up 30%, rent going up 20% because of illegal immigration. One of the things he got into there was DOGE and DOGE officially shutting down. We're going to have more details. We're going to work on that for tomorrow on tomorrow morning's program over on KTRH. Hope you'll tune in between 5 and 8 a.m.
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4: The News Radio 740 forecast for today calls for partly cloudy skies, a high of 92, and a 60% chance of some afternoon thunderstorms.
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19: I'm Evan Brown. Video of a parking lot shooting at a Florida Walmart continues to make the rounds, with people demanding to know if the state's Stand Your Ground self-defense law protects the shooter. The sheriff's office in Broward County, the Fort Lauderdale area, is still investigating the matter, but it appears to have been a dispute over a parking spot ending when a woman draws her firearm and shoots a 62-year-old man, a veteran, to death. She doesn't flee the scene, but talks with police. She has yet to be charged with crimes, and some are saying she had every reason to defend herself under the state's laws. But that Stand Your Ground law requires she be in reasonable fear of her life. The man, identified as Bart DeGuglielmo, was unarmed and elderly. Stand Your Ground laws remove one so-called duty to retreat. And those are your bullet points. I'm Evan Brown, Fox News.
4: All right, I don't know if any of you all caught the America 250 celebration. It was on very late because of weather. They had weather problems in Washington, D.C. They had lightning, thunder.

0: I don't know if they set the record or not. I guess time will tell whether or not they did. But one of the things that the president touched on is a theme that he's been doing quite regularly lately, and it's his golden age, that we're in a golden age here in the United States. I think that's what he definitely wants his legacy to be, that he redirected us into a new golden age, economically, historically, in any way you can possibly imagine. Here's the president talking about that and a reaction to it.
1: We are in a golden age. We have more factories being built today than ever before. We have more people working today than at any time ever in the history of our country, and people making more money than they've ever made. I'm not talking about rich people. I'm talking about people that have like normal or normalized jobs, more money than they've ever made before. 401ks are up at levels that they've never seen before, up 80 and 90%. And the stock market's at an all-time high. Nobody's ever seen anything like that.
2: But even as America celebrates 250 years of greatness, Democrats are still determined to tell you it's a terrible, horrible, no good, very bad place, and that they'd rather be in communist Cuba.
3: Cuba had done an amazing job of preventing maternal mortality and neonatal mortality, cancer, all of the things that we strive to do in the United States.
4: MAGA America is sad, pathetic, boring, has no entertainment, no culture, no stars. This MAGA America sucks, and people don't even want to come here anymore.
5: It's a GOP war on Black America, and if we don't stand up and fight back, we're going to be back in the cotton fields.
6: Look, I've learned to ignore them into irrelevance. Even the forecaster said rain every single day this week. I haven't seen a drop anywhere. And look, they're sour, they're dour, and they just seem to, not all of them, of course, but hating on America at a time when we should be lifting it up. If we can agree on anything, it's the founding of this country, the patriotism, the optimism, the opportunity, the prosperity. How in the world can all the FIFA World Cup fans from all over the world see something that Americans who were born into this and aren't here for two short weeks this summer, but for their entire lives, it just escapes them? I'm so pleased President Trump is in the Oval at this time for our celebration, for the Olympics in a few years, for America 250, for FIFA, because he does promote that optimism. And look at the numbers. The stock market's an all-time high, not just for rich people. More people are in the investor class, more home ownership, more folks able to work and grow. Entrepreneurs can dream, and so small businesses thriving in this country. Innovators can create. Your children, especially your daughters, can have freedoms and rights and go to school and be educated and drive and be whoever they want to be because they're born in this great country.
0: So are we in a golden age, do you think? Hard to say, because you can't really call something a golden age while it's happening. It's something you have to look back on and say, well, yeah, turns out that was a real golden age. That's kind of how history is. When you're living history as it's happening, you don't always appreciate it for what it is. Sometimes, most of the time, almost all the time, you have to be able to look back at it and compare it to past history and what is going on at that particular moment to know whether or not any particular segment in time was part of a golden age or not. So, jury's out on that one. It'll take some time before we go. I do know this. If there's one thing that could derail a golden age, I think, for the United States, it's socialism. If we become a socialist country, or we become even more like Europe than what we are now, then you can say goodbye to the idea of a golden age. It'll be something from the past. Speaker Mike Johnson on Fox News Sunday yesterday had this to say about the socialism concern. I mean, the warnings are there. The question is, are we going to heed it? Are we going to learn from it? Here's Speaker Mike Johnson.
7: I've been saying this for years and on the campaign trail for over a year and a half. And since Mamdani got elected in New York, I've been out on the campaign trail countrywide across coast to coast, every swing district, the blue states, red states, saying the same thing. There are many Mamdanis popping up running for Congress around the country, and you better be very serious about this. This is a serious threat to our whole system of government. These are Marxists. It's communism, socialism. Those are deviations of Marxism. Marxism begins with the opposite premise of America, and it is a serious

0: Biggest threat to us. These people want to say, they're saying it out loud, they want to abolish all borders, they want to abolish all prisons, they want to defund the police, they want to abolish the U.S. Senate, they want to pack the Supreme Court, they want the government to take over control of all production. This is communism, and it has led to the murder of innocent people, tens of millions of them in the 20th century alone. We have to fight this. We're no longer just in an election cycle. We were saying it was common sense versus crazy. Now it's common sense versus communism, and everybody needs to wake up.
1: Well, you talk about all the things that they're for, and the Democrats are having to have this internal fight over how much of this they're going to allow. They keep saying that they have a big tent, but do you think they internally understand what their party is facing?
0: I think quietly the Democrat establishment on Capitol Hill understands that, but they feel powerless to stop it, because if they stand up and say this is wrong, the problem they have is the energy, the excitement, the money, the grassroots is on the side of the insurgent left. And this is a threat that we have never seen before in the elected system of our government. Ronald Reagan used to warn about communism. He talked about it, that it was a distant threat across the world, and now the barbarians are inside the gate. So this election cycle is for all the marbles, Shannon. This is not this is not your father's Democrat Party. That party's long gone.
2: Well, hopefully this means that there will be a bigger than expected midterm turnout. Hopefully people are realizing this. I don't know if they are, but I hope they are. All right, hey, that's it for today. Thank you for listening. Do appreciate it. I will see you tomorrow morning, bright and early, 5 a.m. over on News Radio 740 KTRH. 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
7: And now, Lear Capital presents Kenny Webster.
8: It's a progressive crisis in the state of Maine. Wow, politics in Maine actually matter. Who knew? Meet Jenny Rakicott. She is Graham Platner's ex-girlfriend. He's running for Senate. He says he's a communist. He had a Nazi tattoo on his nipple. You know, that guy. Well, anyway, she claims he got drunk back in 2021 and ignored her text message telling him to stay away. He barged into her house and he forced himself on her. He's denying it. Look, this isn't the first scandal he's had since this campaign started. There have been a lot. I mean, the guy had a Nazi skull tattoo on his nipple. He now claims he didn't know what it meant until someone explained it to him in 2025. But of course, his ex-girlfriends say he knew what it meant. Ladies and gentlemen, he posted online that sexual assault victims should take some responsibility and stop getting blackout drunk, which might explain why his ex-girlfriend's now accusing him of what she's accusing him of. And like I said, he also called himself a communist, trashed the police, allegedly sexted multiple women shortly after getting married. Multiple ex-girlfriends have described him as being demeaning and volatile, especially while drinking, and now Democrats are scrambling to distance themselves from Graham Platner because their own nominee is radioactive. It's almost impressive how one guy managed to collect this many scandals, not just in a lifetime, but in a single political campaign cycle.
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8: Governor Tim Walz of Minnesota, you remember he was Kamala's running mate, and then he had to leave politics because the Somalian scam artists in his state made him unelectable. Well, he just pardoned a convicted child sex offender. Yeah, an adult creep who spent four brutal years doing unspeakable things to a 10-year-old girl. This guy was convicted. He was supposed to be deported, but then Tim Walz, the governor of Minnesota, stepped in, waved his magic wand, and now the monster gets to stay forever. You know, the same crew just rescued another armed robber for the same reason. An illegal alien, not supposed to be in the country. Gavin Newsom does this in California. It's not just unique to Minnesota. 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Even Kathy Hochul in New York State recently pardoned a criminal to prevent the person from being deported. Here's the thing. 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He may say he is, but he's just a security risk with a blue tie. Deport all the criminal illegal aliens, put America first, and get these people the hell out of here.
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14: The real thing.
15: The defense tried to block it on Lisa Brady, Fox News, but a judge in Utah allowing a video compilation played by prosecutors who say it shows the movements of accused assassin Tyler Robinson on the day Charlie Kirk was killed in Utah.
16: Lead investigator David Hull testified the footage was compiled from a number of surveillance cameras on September 10th, exactly 300 days ago today.
15: Fox's Claudia Cowan at the courthouse in Provo, where it's day two of a preliminary hearing.
16: As the video played on a courtroom monitor, Hull described how a car believed to belong to Robinson entered a parking structure. Then a figure matching Robinson's description walked to the amphitheater where Charlie Kirk was set to speak and allegedly interacted with Turning Point USA representatives. Video also captured the suspected gunman on the roof of a nearby building, getting into a sniper position on the corner.
15: The man in the video is wearing shorts at first, then later in long pants and walking with a limp. Prosecutors believe Robinson hid the rifle down a pant leg. The defense challenging ballistics and DNA evidence. New York City fire officials investigating reports of falling bricks find support columns buckling at a building under renovation on the east side of Midtown Manhattan, immediately evacuating the surrounding area.
17: So far, all workers in the building that is being converted from commercial to residential use are accounted for. Until more equipment arrives, FDNY Department Chief John Esposito said they're prepared for the worst.
18: The building has continued to move since we've been on the scene. We have a frozen zone and a collapse zone set up.
17: Drones are also assessing conditions until engineers can get in and find out what caused the buckling.
15: Fox's Gernot Scott just getting reports in Maine that former state Senate President Troy Jackson has filed paperwork that could lead to a U.S. Senate run. This is Graham Platner, who won a Democratic primary in June despite multiple controversies, is now facing growing calls to step aside after an ex-girlfriend accused him of rape, which he denies. 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
15: A status hearing in Chicago for a Venezuelan national accused of murdering a Loyola University freshman.
29: 26-year-old Jose Medina in Cook County Court here in Chicago wearing a beige prison jumpsuit and using a cane as prosecutors and his defense attorney took up outstanding issues for discovery, including DNA testing and firearm examination in the case in which the illegal immigrant who entered the country in 2023 is accused of shooting and killing 18-year-old Sheridan Gorman along Chicago's lakefront in March, reigniting debate over immigration enforcement and sanctuary city policies. For now, Medina remains jailed. He's pled not guilty and due back in court here July 27th. In Chicago, Jeff Manasso, Fox News.
15: Yesterday would have been Sheridan Gorman's 19th birthday. President Trump arriving earlier today in Turkey for a two-day NATO summit expected to focus in part on the conflicts with Iran and between Russia and Ukraine. The path to the Olympics just got a bit easier for Russian athletes.
30: While the International Olympic Committee did not restore Russia's Olympic team, it did ease entry requirements for Russian athletes, who for the 2028 Summer Games in Los Angeles will no longer have to endure a special vetting process that began in October of 2023 as part of the IOC's framework to allow Russian athletes to compete at the Olympics as neutrals. Further, the IOC Tuesday provisionally lifted the suspension of Russia's Olympic Committee.
15: Fox's Jared Max. The IOC guidance is not binding for the governing bodies of individual sports. Defending World Cup champion Argentina heading to the quarterfinals after a dramatic 3-2 victory over Egypt with two late goals in 4 minutes, including one from Lionel Messi and another in stoppage time for the win. Still a historic World Cup for Egypt, though they had never made it to the knockout stage. An hour to the close on Wall Street, a sell-off. The Dow's down 183. And Lisa Brady, Fox News.
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0: It is Tuesday, July 7th, 2026. I'm Guy Benson. Welcome, everyone, to the Guy Benson Show. So glad you're listening to us here for the next 3 hours between 3 and 6 p.m. Eastern Time. 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If you're not that familiar with me or perhaps new to the show, we're so glad you're here. I'm a political analyst at Fox News and a senior columnist at the Washington Examiner, which is where my writing appears every week. We've got a great lineup for you today on the program. Tom Bevin will be here from Real Clear Politics later this hour. Matt Finn with an update out of the trial in Utah involving the accused murderer of Charlie Kirk. Josh Holmes of the Ruthless program, he'll join us in our middle hour, and Dave Rubin to round things out just after 5 p.m. Eastern Time in our happy hour. Looking forward to all of those discussions here as the program unfolds. One programming note quickly, I'm scheduled to appear on Hannity tonight. That would be in the 9 p.m. Eastern hour on Fox News Channel, so tune in if you so desire or set your DVRs. So yesterday on the show, we told you in our first hour and then again in our second hour about this developing story involving Graham Plattner, who is the Democratic nominee for U.S. Senate in Maine, which is a race that Democrats have said themselves is so vital to any viable path they think they have to regain the Senate majority after the midterms that they cannot afford to lose the Maine race. The incumbent is a moderate Republican, Susan Collins, perhaps the most moderate person in Congress at this point. And she is a tough one, right? She has won, including in some upsets through the years. But the Democrats feel like they really have a chance here. And they've decided to nominate Graham Plattner. And we've been talking about him now for quite some time on this show. And we've been just going through and bringing to your attention all sorts of problems surrounding Mr. Plattner, from his Nazi tattoo and his lying about the Nazi tattoo to his online footprint with the horrific things he said about women and fellow soldiers and police and rural white Americans. You go down the list. Then there was the New York Times story, what was that, weeks ago, quoting a number of women, people he had dated and others talking about his mistreatment of them, including one who described physical abuse and menacing by Plattner. I mean, you go down the list, and all along there were rumors, loud whispers, I would say, that there was still more to come. And as I told you, after the New York Times story broke, I was a little bit surprised at how many punches seemed to be pulled in that Times story, given what I was made aware of what was, we thought, going to be in it, and then wasn't. More on that, by the way, coming up later this hour. One of the original accusers of Graham Plattner, now fully, I think, vindicated and speaking out, and what she's saying is fascinating and, I think, damning for the New York Times. That is off to the side for the moment. We will return to it. But I was getting told that there was a lot more coming here, and I was not alone in this awareness. As a matter of fact, right before the New York Times bombshell or quasi-bombshell detonated, there was pretty famously, we talked about it here, this emergency meeting here in Washington, D.C., with Democratic senators apparently confronting Plattner and grilling him and saying, is there anything else that's going to come? Because, by the way, he'd been asked that question a number of times in public, including by the New York Times. Hey, are there more skeletons? Are there more shoes left to drop? And he said, no, no, no. And then the answer has been yes, yes, yes, drip, drip, drip. Among many other things, the man is a liar. But at that meeting with those senators, the reports coming out that day were that there were specific senators who were worried about allegations of sexual assault that might come forward. And they were asking him about that, and apparently he denied it. But they knew. They knew about the same things that were out there that apparently I did as well. And here we are, now with less than a week as of today, before the deadline that Democrats would have to force him out of the race and put someone else in there and just inject a brand new candidate that did not win any sort of primary to face Susan Collins. This has now come to light, right? It was simmering, it was rumored, and now it has exploded. And Politico had the story. They got the scoop and actually published the story that the New York Times had and decided to downplay, soft pedal, and redirect. Politico has not done so in the story that we mentioned that came out yesterday, which has now set off this torrent of demands for him to leave the race, people rescinding their endorsements from him, a panic that, oh gosh, maybe he will cost us the race, and so now he's got to go, and we still have time, so do it now. What is this person accused of doing? Well, he's accused of raping a woman that he dated for a while in Maine. A 41-year-old woman named Jenny Rakicot, who is on the left. She says that she supports Plattner's agenda and his politics. And yet, she has now gone public and come forward with this story. This allegation that was very vaguely alluded to in the New York Times piece weeks back, where she talked about cutting him off after something disturbing happening. Well, now we know what that is. The Times knew it. Now we do as well, for sure, based on what she's saying. She appeared on CNN last evening, and I just want to warn you, we're talking about sexual assault here. This is unpleasant. So I want to give you that sort of heads up here before we play the audio, but here is a woman who says that she was sexually assaulted by Graham Plattner in 2021. This is Jenny Rakicot, Cut 11.
1: It was at the end of 2021. It was a night where him and I were texting back and forth, and he had taken something that I said as an invitation, and that's not how he meant it, and I quickly clarified, and he sent a message back indicating that he would come over, and I said, no, don't come over. Like, I'm not in the mood, don't come over. And I was more stern with that message. And then I didn't hear back from him. So I thought that that meant he got the message or gave up on it or whatnot. And so like half an hour later, I heard a noise outside my door. And then he came in. He just came into my house. It was unlocked. I live in an area where you don't usually have to lock your doors. I do now.
0: She locks her doors now because she told him not to come over in no uncertain terms, and he showed up anyway, and he showed himself in. Cut 12, she continues.
1: He came in, and I realized, okay, he didn't listen. He's in my home. And I was laying on the couch. It was probably pretty late at night, and I was already ready for bed. I just wasn't in bed. And so he had kind of, like, jumped on top of me and indicated that he had intentions that were sexual in nature. And I remember just at first being like, hey, I'm not into this. Like, don't, I'm not in the mood. Like, don't, whatever.
0: So those were several no's, which he did not accept. Cut 13.
1: And it got to the point where I was like, okay, I feel like I've said this enough times. Like, he's not listening to me or he's not hearing me. And I looked at him, and I remember this very specific look in his eyes, and I could smell alcohol, and I was like, this is different. He is heavily intoxicated. Like, and that blank stare was kind of like a photographic memory that I still have of that night, and his that was me recognizing what the situation was. And this wasn't just like, oh, hey, somebody showed up and I'm going to tell him to go home. Like, he was heavily intoxicated, had intentions with me, and wasn't listening when I said no.
0: Wasn't listening when I said no. And then he did what he wanted to do. Jake Tapper of CNN asked a follow-up in Cut 14.
2: Is there any way that he thought this was consensual or no? Just because
1: I don't believe that you can think that scenario was consensual. You have to understand that that wasn't, when somebody is repeatedly, I mean, when somebody in the middle of it says, don't touch me, like, that's obviously not consensual.
0: Obviously. And then a question from CNN about whether her coming forward is politically motivated, because that's exactly what they told the media and what they told their supporters and what they argued publicly about Lindsay Fifield, the conservative, right-leaning woman who dated Plattner, who was quoted in the New York Times story talking about how he treated her roughly and held her against her will and locked a door and held her in a room and had yanked her around and that sort of thing. They said, oh, it's a right-wing plant. This is politically motivated. Well, Jenny Racicot, unlike Lindsay Fifield, is a woman of the left. Still, could this have something to do with politics? That was the question. Here is her answer, cut 16.
2: There are going to be people, maybe even his campaign, certainly his supporters, who say this is politically motivated. What would you say to that?
1: I couldn't disagree more. That was actually one of the reasons that I didn't come out.
2: Because you agree with his politics.
1: I do. I really agree with his politics. I think we need somebody with those political stances and who are willing to do the work. And, you know, I see his political videos. They get me fired up as well. I understand why people want someone like him in office. You know, and I felt like me coming forward would essentially potentially take that away. And I felt really uncomfortable with the responsibility of and the weight of my story and what that might do.
0: Okay. So she has now said what she said to Politico and then the follow-up interview with Tapper. And he's denying it. He put out a video denying it yesterday, saying it's not true, although he said he's also going to reflect on what this means for his campaign, which some people took as an indication that he was not going to be defiant and stay in the race. Again, Democrats have till next week if they want to change their candidate and throw him off the ballot. He would have to step aside for them to do that and then replace him with someone who didn't win the election that they just had. But part of this denial, and it's really unclear what he's going to do. There are all sorts of rumors that he's going to drop out. I think in all likelihood, he probably will. But there are people inside his camp and apparently on the left who are saying, nope, you've got to stick around. You've got to fight this. You are the nominee. You won this election, so on and so forth. So we'll see what he decides. There are reports that he's maybe or his camp is making demands about what it would take for him to drop out, whatever. But they're still saying this isn't true. In the Politico story, this stuck out to me. Part of the statement from the campaign was, quote, for a year, opponents of this campaign have thrown everything they can at Graham, calling him a Nazi, a war criminal, and a communist. None of it has been true, and this is no different. So they're equating this sexual assault allegation, on the back, by the way, of the physical rough stuff allegation and abuse mistreatment allegation from Lindsay Fifield, who I know a little bit, I disclosed that previously. They're comparing those allegations to other things that they say are untrue smears, calling him a Nazi and a communist. Well, he called himself a communist. In writing, it's online. He called himself a communist. But apparently to notice that and to comment on it is a smear, and it's not true. How's it not true? He said it about himself. Then calling him a Nazi, I mean, all we know is he got the Nazi SS squad that ran the death camps. He got their insignia emblazoned on his heart and then lied about it for years. You can debate whether or not that makes him a Nazi, but he's got a Nazi tattoo on his body, and he called himself a communist, and yet, as they deny what this woman is saying he did, they're treating the Nazi thing and the communist thing like it's a totally fabricated, made-up lie about him. When, in fact, there is, I'd say, compelling evidence. Him calling himself a communist in writing, and him tattooing a Nazi emblem on his chest. They might say it's illegitimate to notice those things. I don't think that's true at all. I think that is a very interesting thing to raise. Those are their examples of unfair smears, untrue things said about him that I think does not do anything to reduce the credibility of this woman, Ms. Racicot, who, by the way, provided Politico with text messages and online messages and emails with a therapist prior to Plattner ever getting into politics, before he was ever seeking office at all. She had told other people about what had happened. In fact, she'd even warned one of her friends not to get involved with him, citing his problems with consent and not listening to women when he's drunk. That might not be evidence that would hold up in the court of law if you're trying someone for sexual assault, but in trying to weigh the credibility and the veracity of a claim, in this context of a political race, the contemporaneous pre-Plattner political career messages from her, the pattern of behavior, the character questions, her going on the record, I mean, that is a very serious confluence of evidence and events. And now all these people who've been going to bat for him, vouching for him, etc., almost all of them are now running away. And I have more to say about them when we come back. Just getting started on this Tuesday, it's The Guy Benson Show.
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0: 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I've been surfing here since I was a kid. Now, seeing my grandson out on the water, it means everything to me. Watching him and taking in the blue waves, the sea breeze, the blurry horizon.
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Bets Are Back. One of the prominent Obama pod bros, John Favreau, had tweeted in April amid the Nazi tattoo stuff that Graham Plattner isn't just our best and only chance to beat Susan Collins. He's a good, decent man. And he urged people to get to know the real-life version of him, not what the algorithm throws in our faces. This was a personal testament to the character of Graham Plattner, the Nazi tattoo guy who was lying about his Nazi tattoo. Good, decent man, he said. And then now, with everything becoming a problem, a political problem for the Democrats, same guy saying, well, now Plattner needs to drop out. It's abundantly clear he hasn't been honest about his past and can't be trusted as a candidate for office, okay? And we're seeing, I mean, picking on Favreau, but there are so many on the left who've done exactly this sort of thing. And these senators who are like, well, my goodness gracious, this is terrible. They were peppering him with these exact questions weeks ago because they knew it was coming, like many of us did. And by the way, so did many of the voters. Maine Democrats looked at Plattner, knew about the Nazi tattoo, knew that he was lying about it, knew about all of his online appalling posts, knew about the New York Times story and the allegations from women, knew that there was more rumored, and they said 72% of them, that's our guy. And now I think it's probably pretty likely that the Democrats are going to force this man, having won the election, out of the race to replace him. Oh, and then there's the New York Times. Wait to hear this next.

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14: Watch out for a disabled 18-wheeler, 610 the North Loop eastbound, right before the Hardy Toll Road. It's on the left side. Be careful. And an accident's cleared out of the way. I-45, the North Freeway southbound at Parker. Traffic's still a little slow going through. I'm Joe Barnett in the 24-hour Traffic Center.
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0: Back here on the Guy Benson Show, GuyBensonShow.com, the website, podcast, always free. So a number of weeks ago, before Graham Plattner romped, dominated in his Democratic Senate primary, the New York Times published a story that I had been hinting at and teasing on this show. Not in a salacious way. I was just telling you guys I knew something was coming. I'd heard about it from people that I trusted. I said, this is going to have an impact on this race. And then the story dropped and I read it. And I thought, okay, some of this stuff is definitely disturbing. But wow, the way that the Times took this was just not what I was expecting. And apparently I was definitely not alone. The women quoted by name in the story felt the exact same way, including the woman who has now come to Politico and CNN to tell the full story on the record, Jenny Rakicot, again, who is on the left and shares Plattner's politics. Another ex who was quoted in the New York Times is Lindsay Fifield. Lindsay is someone that I know, friendly with her, share some people in our friend group, especially Mary Catherine Hamm. I, of course, believed her. She had mentioned in the past, and I'd heard about someone who was toxic in her life from years ago, had no idea it was him until like a day or two before the story was published. And behind the scenes, I was hearing about how the Times handled all of this. They came to her. The New York Times came to Lindsay to try to get her to tell her story about Plattner. She was not like tripping over herself trying to get this out there. And by the way, if this was some sort of right-wing plot or a Republican GOP op, it would have waited until after next week's deadline before they would have started shopping it or putting it out there, right? Obviously. So now that the story has come out and all these people are abandoning Plattner and, oh, it's a bridge too far, a lot of those very same people were attacking Lindsay and saying that she wasn't credible and calling her some right-wing hack. She now stands vindicated. And I think a lot of people owe her an apology. I'm not sure she'll get them because these people are completely obsessed with politics and power, and she was just a means to an end. You just had to pile on her because she was a problem. Means to an end. Let's just get her out of the way. The end being Plattner survives and wins the race. You just do what you have to do. Remove the obstacle. Eye on the prize, which is power. Now that they're all piling off of the bandwagon, I wonder if almost any of them will say, oh gosh, sorry about that, Ms. Fifield. I wouldn't hold my breath. She tweeted about this, and she decided to tweet about the New York Times story that came out those weeks ago. And I think this paints a very damning portrait. Set aside Plattner and all of his problems and the alleged rape and everything else, the Nazi tattoo. How about the New York Times and its role in this? So Lindsay, again, I know her a little bit. Just want to always disclose that. She tweeted this earlier. I actually understand why Democrat leaders didn't take our stories seriously when the Times reported them in June, but are taking them seriously now. It was by design. The line most shared from the piece, New York Times piece, was the claim that the New York Times, quote, could not corroborate, end quote, my story, despite talking to two of my friends. I gave them the contact information for five friends. I called the two who I clarified would not know about the abuse, but would be able to affirm our relationship, timeline, events, etc. They called those two. They simply did not call the other three. So let me just summarize here for a second, parenthetically. Lindsay, who'd been grabbed and shoved and locked in a room and various things allegedly by Plattner when they dated, which they did years ago, but for a significant period of time. Lindsay told the New York Times reporters, here are five friends who know about this. Two of them, hello New York Times, two of them will not be able to say that I told them about the abuse because I didn't tell them about that abuse, but they could verify other things about the timeline of the relationship, etc. But these other three are a different story. And the New York Times, according to Lindsay Fifield, chose to call the two friends who would not have the details of the abuse from contemporaneous conversations and, quote, simply did not call the other three. And then they wrote in the piece that the newspaper, quote, could not corroborate the story despite talking to the friends. I mean, I don't know what to call that other than disgraceful malpractice. Unbelievably unethical. All right, Fifield's tweet continues. I also gave them the names of all my former roommates who remembered him stalking our row house, which was about five houses down from his, and waiting for me to return. I gave them screenshots of messages between these roommates and me discussing it. I gave them the names of other men I dated who might have remembered him following us around on the hill and showing up on my stoop after we walked home from dates to confront us. I gave them emails to my landlord urgently ending my lease and moving to an apartment across town, and diary entries talking all about it, all time marked. I told them that during premarital counseling, I had spoken to my ex-fiancé about the abuse because I had to explain to him why I reacted with such terror anytime he lost his temper. They said, oh no, we don't need to bother him or my priest. Besides, I had written about it in my diary in detail, they reassured me, they being the New York Times reporters. As the weeks dragged on, I stopped trying to give them evidence because the amount I had already given them seemed to overwhelm them, and I thought it meant they clearly had more than enough to verify my every claim. My friends might not have known the details of the abuse, but they affirmed that, yes, I had told them that he was abusive long before he ran for the Senate. Besides, they assured, the New York Times reporters assured, my part in the reporting would be small. I thought my details would only serve to affirm Jenny, meaning Jenny Racicot, and the other anonymous women. Jenny and I, having never met or spoken, both shared with these reporters terrifyingly similar details of intimate partner violence, coercive control, and cycles of abuse slash love bombing. The third unnamed woman in the story did as well. But tell me again how they, quote, could not corroborate. So the New York Times came to her, and this is what I've been told. And by the way, another friend named Emily Zanotti, I know her a bit as well. She's backing up Fifield, saying, yep, I was one of the friends that she told. The Times never contacted me. Other reporters now have. I'm not hard to get a hold of, by the way. What it very much seems like is the New York Times knew about Jenny Racicot's story, which she was not going to get into every detail on the record at the time with them. They needed more. They came to Lindsay, pled with her. She gave them all of this information, much of which they simply ignored. Key people they never called. Told her she was just going to be a little part of the story, sort of as part of this broader picture. Then they made the whole story, really, about Lindsay. And did a whole thing about her background as a conservative activist and her history and her biography and her CV and all of her right-wing stuff that she'd done. And many, many quotes from Plattner's campaign denying it and all of that. And then Jenny Racicot was actually the one treated sort of as an afterthought. And the incident at the house that they knew about, they did not expand on it all. In fact, they claimed that she did not elaborate, Racicot, what had happened, when in fact they knew. It just wasn't on the record, so they couldn't use it that way. And these women felt sandbagged. Like, what is this story? They sold us this one thing, and they gave us something that was very much, it seems to me, like almost a catch-and-kill situation that minimized things and allowed Plattner to continue on in the race for weeks and a lot of people to climb further out on a limb for him, which is now being severed off. Because now Jenny Racicot has said, enough of the New York Times. They did not do this properly. I now want to go talk to other reporters, which she now has. What a glimpse into the inner workings of this story from the women themselves. And it paints a very ugly, disturbing, I would say partisan picture. Raise your hand if you're shocked. Where this all goes, who knows? Rumors flying all over the place. He's dropping out, maybe not, making demands, bargaining stage. I guess we'll see. Tom Bevin of Real Clear Politics joins us next.
1: 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It's Guy Benson.
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4: We continue here on the Guy Benson Show, and we bring in Tom Bevin, co-founder and executive editor of Real Clear Politics, who joins us to talk about what we've now been addressing for the last three segments as we began the show out of Maine and this new allegation against Graham Plattner and the heavy speculation that he could be on his way out of this race, having already won the primary, with a lot of the criticism against him already very much public and litigated by that point. All right, Tom, it seems like a lot of the people are jumping off this sinking ship. I think a lot of that, in my opinion, is very cynical, but it is what it is. Do you expect him to drop out?
5: I do. I mean, I think there's a really small chance he could try and ride this out. But it's becoming more and more difficult. I mean, when Bernie Sanders, who was silent for, 12, 15, 18 hours or something before he finally came out and said he had, posted earlier that he had talked to Plattner and urged him to, step aside. Once he lost Bernie's support, I mean, Bernie's sort of the boss, if you will, of the movement and his biggest supporter. And we've already seen everybody else distance themselves. So he's left kind of on an island now. He doesn't have any financial support. So I think it's going to be really, really tough for him to continue. I suspect he'll drop out. But again, there is a small chance that he could try and, just absolutely try and ride this thing out. But I think it's unlikely.
4: I think even Hassan Piker has thrown him overboard. I guess the rapists that Piker prefers are in Hamas. But that being said, let's say, he could conceivably say, look, I hold the cards. I'm the nominee. People voted for me. It wasn't close. They knew there was all this stuff out there. And I'm going to just be here and see what happens. That possibly could occur. That being said, on the other side of this thing, Tom, as you noted, with all these people saying, get out, we're done with you, we're not going to put finances into the race and all of that. And then these reports about internal deliberations about what they might ask for in exchange and him wanting to pick his successor in the race. It does kind of seem like he's in the process of dealing with the reality in front of him, which is to get out and then. And this is something I want to ask later to Josh Holmes, like from the Susan Collins perspective, like they're going to have to kind of reboot this thing from their perspective because they were prepared to face this person who won the opposition party's primary. And now, and I think in all likelihood, it's going to be someone else. What do you make of the politics of this? Because, she's resilient, Susan Collins. She's got a great base and reputation in Maine in a lot of ways. She's pulled this out before when people thought she couldn't and polls said she wouldn't. She's just a very sort of reliable, low-key, moderate workhorse. And on the other side, there's just all this drama. There was one other guy who I guess was the left-wing progressive who had run for governor in their primary who didn't win his primary. He's now being discussed as the potential replacement.

0: then it's turned out that he, like, has some weird history with women and allegedly threw a bottle at a woman's head or body and hit her. Like, I mean, they have a real mess on the other side of the aisle. Does that get cleaned up by, you know, late summer into the fall? How does this impact the race and then the map?
1: Yeah, no, I mean, look, Susan Collins, when you're prepared to run against someone, you have to shift gears. Yes, but her team has been in place for a long time. They'll be fine, I think. The problem really is for the Democrats, which, and the main problem is this, which is to get someone who has, so there's Democrats are all, they're worried about making the same mistake, like putting up someone who's unvetted, who's maybe not, you know, a political outsider, all of that. In order to put up someone who's vetted, it will be someone who is a known quantity, and that known quantity would be part of the establishment, most likely. And that would be at odds with everybody who voted for Graham Platner, right? The whole reason they voted for him is because he wasn't part of the establishment. They didn't want Janet Mills. They didn't want someone who'd been in office for a long time. They wanted someone new, someone from the outside. And so you can see the problem. If Democrats get a candidate who is maybe safer and has less baggage and is more of a known quantity, the base is going to be depressed and upset and all of that. If they give the base what they want, which is someone who is in Platner's mold, who's from the outside, that person will most likely not have been vetted, and they do run the risk of finding themselves in a similar situation, maybe not as dire, but certainly in a situation where they're dealing with, you know, stories that are coming out that they weren't prepared to deal with. So it makes it much tough. And on top of that, to your point, just the sort of nuts and bolts of starting a new Senate campaign, whether it's for an inside or outside or whatever, they're going to have to raise money, they're going to have to hire volunteers, they're going to have to do all this stuff in the middle of summer with only, what, 4 months until election day. So Democrats have a mess on their hands. It's going to be hard to get out of. And I think it, despite the overall being sort of a looking like a sort of blue year, and the wind sort of being at the Democrats' backs at a national level, you have to think this helps Susan Collins strengthen her position. And quite frankly, I thought she was, you know, given her past history, even in a year like this, she was not going to be an easy out for the Democrats.
0: Meanwhile, the New York Times polled 6 states where Democrats are trying to flip seats to win the Senate. And the New York Times polling from just a few days ago shows a shift toward the Democrats in terms of the national environment, around 8 points. That's significant. That's compared to 2024. That's good news. The bad news for them is that in those 6 states, they're only leading in 2 of them, and they would need 2 more to win back the majority without losing any seats that they currently hold, like, for example, potentially in a place like Michigan. And so some of the Republican leads, Tom, are not exactly impressive, right? You know, Ashley Hinson, who I think is terrific in Iowa, up 2 points in a state that Trump won by, what, 14, 17, something like that last time. It's definitely a much tighter situation. What's your read in 30 seconds of where the national picture stands right now?
1: Yeah, I mean, look, that, on one hand, it's not great for Republicans, but, you know, I talked to Sean Trendy, our senior elections analyst, about this, and he made a great analogy, which is like, this would be like Republicans saying, like, okay, well, we just need to win 2 of the following 4 states, New York, California, Illinois, and, you know, and like, and Maryland or something. I mean, these are deeply red states, and so they do provide some insulation for Republicans in a year that is shaping up to be a good Dem year.
0: Right, so, and that's why Maine is so important, because it's really hard to make their math work if Maine's not in that column for them. Tom Bevin, Real Clear Politics, always enjoy your time here. Thank you, sir. Another hour on Dem.

0: On the 4th of July, tens of thousands of Americans across the country gathered with their friends and family and read the Declaration of Independence out loud. 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
8: Consequences for Iran. On Lisa Brady, Fox News. The U.S. Treasury revoking a license that had temporarily authorized the sale of Iranian oil. This after three more commercial ships were hit by projectiles in the Strait of Hormuz, including a Qatari tanker.
9: And that tanker was defying the Iranian order to follow their route instead of traveling the Omani route back by the United States. A warning went out over the radio. It was ignored, and the tanker was hit by an unidentified projectile.
8: Fox's Mike Tobin in Tel Aviv. Iran has not directly claimed responsibility. Previous attacks have led to U.S. strikes and Iran attacks on neighboring countries. Right now, talks between the U.S. and Iran are on hold during a funeral for the slain supreme leader. And President Trump is in Turkey for a NATO summit. A federal judge just blocking the Trump administration from getting contact information for 2020 election workers in Georgia. The judge ruling the Justice Department subpoena is unreasonable. Evacuations in New York City around a high-rise under renovation, where bricks are falling and support columns bending.
10: Investigators are now focused on one key question: what caused those support columns to start buckling? Until engineers can determine the building is structurally sound, this section of Midtown East is expected to remain partially closed.
8: Fox's CB Cotton. New Jersey Governor Mikey Sherrill visiting a BJ's wholesale club store where the roof collapsed during storms yesterday that also caused flooding, downed trees, and power outages around the region. Sherrill urging people to report damage to the state's Office of Emergency Management.
11: Some of the applications we'll have for federal assistance will be very technical, so we want everyone to report those damages so we can calculate them.
8: The storms followed a heat wave now blamed for deaths in multiple states, including more than 20 in New Jersey. A retreat on Wall Street, the Dow down 131 at the bell. 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
8: A Texas woman is sentenced for aiding an attack on an immigration detention facility.
14: A federal judge sentencing Susan Kent to 6 years in prison, followed by 2 years of supervised release for providing material support to terrorists. The charges are in connection to a protest and shooting outside of an ICE detention center near Dallas last July that included the attempted murder of two federal officers and a local police officer. Prosecutors allege the attack was carried out by members of the leftist militant group Antifa, accusing Kent of conspiring to harbor and transport a key co-conspirator who initially escaped arrest. The judge noting Kent's federal sentence will run concurrently with any potential future sentences imposed in a related state case.
8: Fox's Christian Goodwin. Several other defendants have already been sentenced to decades behind bars, including a Marine veteran who was given a 100-year prison term. A reminder about recreational water safety after recent deaths and rescues in Vermont.
15: The rescue of two kayakers visiting Vermont has led to warnings about being on or in the water without keeping safety in mind. One state rescue team reports three deaths within the last several days in the Lamoille River in the northern part of the state. Colchester Technical Rescue Team member Michael Cannon says watersheds are still saturated following rainy weather, the state has seen. It's recommended that people spending the summer enjoying the water do so in pairs or groups, have the appropriate safety equipment, and perhaps most importantly, know how to swim. Gernal Scott, Fox News.
8: Recapping stocks, the Dow down 130 points, falling from a record high. It's now back under 53K. The S&P also in the red, finishing down about 33 points. The NASDAQ is the biggest loser, dropping 302. That's more than 1% as oil prices surge back to $72 a barrel. I'm Lisa Brady, Fox News.
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0: generation of conservative talk. 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
1: It's a new hour here on The Guy Benson Show, our middle hour of three on this Tuesday. Thank you for tuning in. GuyBensonShow.com, podcast free when the show is over. It's every single day on demand. Catch me tonight on Hannity, booked in the 9 p.m. Eastern hour, Fox News Channel. Hope to see you there. As we enter this hour, here's a Fox News alert, an update on the markets. With the Dow falling 130 points in the red today at the close, the Dow finishing the day at 52,925, so just shy of 53,000. Well, joining us now is our colleague, Matt Finn, Fox News national correspondent. He's been covering the trial of the alleged assassin of Charlie Kirk. And those proceedings got underway. A lot of attention paid yesterday into today as well. Matt, good to have you here.
2: Thanks for having me, as always.
1: All right. Give us the lay of the land here on what is happening today. And you can go back to yesterday as well. What are some of the key takeaways so far?
2: So this is all a part of a five-day preliminary hearing in which the judge will ultimately decide if there is probable cause to move forward with a full murder trial, which everyone assumes there will be. Moments ago in court, we saw some new video for the first time that a law enforcement officer testified shows Charlie Kirk's alleged assassin, Tyler Robinson, on campus of Utah Valley University before and during the murder of Charlie Kirk. The law enforcement officer testified that the car pulling up the Dodge belongs to Tyler Robinson. You see him get out in a pair of shorts. He walks towards the center of campus where Charlie Kirk was, where he allegedly interacted with Turning Point USA before allegedly killing Charlie Kirk. Then he goes, has a casual lunch at Chick-fil-A. Then there's also new video that shows him in a different set of clothes. He has long pants on and a long t-shirt. You see him limping towards the rooftop that law enforcement says was ultimately used as the sniper's nest to kill Charlie Kirk. So you see him on video limping now, and there's a lot of theories about why he was limping. One of the possibilities is that he had something in his pants, possibly a gun or a piece of a rifle. And then law enforcement testified that video shows him climbing up on the roof where the shooter allegedly was that shot Charlie Kirk. So in my opinion, very damning evidence, video evidence that places him at the scene of the crime. Now, Robinson's defense argued against this video being broadcast in court today. They said that it would render him unable to have a fair trial. But
1: evidence against him. I'm sure they would not want the public to see it.
2: Yes, they've been objecting to basically every piece of evidence. It's become routine. They don't want anything getting out before the actual trial, where the judge overruled them and said that the public has a right to see this, and it wasn't graphic or anything. Mm-hmm. So there's no reason to to blur it. So we watched it, and it shows the alleged killer at the scene of the crime, before, during, and after the shooting, and on the roof. So that was a very shocking piece of evidence. Also, one thing we're really keeping our eye on, Guy, is the former lover and roommate of Tyler Robinson, Lance Twiggs. He apparently gave a video interview to law enforcement in which he says, yes, Tyler Robinson confessed to me that he killed Charlie Kirk. So we're waiting to see if we're going to be able to view that video or listen to that video. But that would, I believe, be the first time the public has heard from Lance Twiggs, who's a key part of all this.
1: Yeah, and who's trans, is my understanding, and part of the reason that this alleged killer supposedly hated Kirk and wanted to kill him was because of his views and his speech on those related issues. As a politically motivated assassination, that's the obvious theory of this crime that has been backed up by all sorts of evidence. And I know there are some people, cranks and crackpots out there, saying, well, Tyler, this guy was never even on campus. He wasn't even there. And here we have multiple videos of him before, during, and after, including up on the roof where the shots were fired. So there goes that conspiracy theory that's been peddled by certain people that I don't really want to give much attention to. Was there any sense from the videos that this person had been on campus the day prior scoping out the situation? Because I had seen some comments about that.
2: Well, the video that we saw today certainly shows him, prior to the actual shooting event, arriving in a separate as being very casual and what you would say is scoping it out, even okay. showing him, going to the center of campus. I don't know if we've touched on him being there the full day before, but this video shows him casually walking around and going to the location.
1: In a different set of clothing, and then he's in a different outfit, and he's limping potentially because he's got something on his hip or whatever he was transporting to do what he allegedly did. There are a few other things that I've heard about that have happened inside the courtroom. I saw one video of one. I saw just rumors of another that while Charlie's widow, Erica, has been, of course, very upset during this entire proceeding, that the suspect himself has been placid. There was one rumor at one point that he was laughing. I'm not sure if that's something that you witnessed or if that's confirmed at all. Is there anything that you can describe to us based on what you have seen in the courtroom about the dynamics in there between Charlie's loved ones and the accused?
2: Yes. So first of all, Tyler Robinson has not given a lot of expression. I talked to one of our Fox reporters inside of the courtroom who is tasked with paying attention to everything. She says she did not see him smirk. She didn't see him laugh. Notable today or even yesterday, when some of the video was being played that showed himself, he did not choose to watch it. So he kept his head turned away from the exhibit screen. He didn't want to see himself. Also, Erica Kirk is in the courtroom. She was in there yesterday and today. This is the first time that we believe she's come face to face with Tyler Robinson. Also the first time over the past 10 months that she's actually come to this courthouse. So she's here for this very important preliminary hearing. There was also, this rumor and speculation online that she's not going to sit with the family of Charlie Kirk. Our reporter inside said that she was sitting directly next to Charlie Kirk's mother, and that she at one point had her head on, her mother-in-law's shoulder. So they were a united force in the courtroom, at least. And also notable, Kai, that Donald Trump Jr. has been in the courtroom yesterday and today.
1: Mm. And of course, he knew Charlie very well. Lastly, there was a moment where I guess the judge viewed some sort of video on the bench and seemed very disturbed and sort of flinched. What was that about?
2: So there's been a few graphic videos that have been played. We don't know exactly what the videos show, although, it's indicated that it probably shows the shooting of Charlie Kirk. So there was one point, there's been a few points where the TV camera inside of the courtroom has to point away from the exhibit screen. So we don't know exactly what the judge is watching, but he is, reviewing all the exhibits, and he jumped. He recoiled when he was watching one of the videos, which is what many of us did if you happen to see the very unfortunate and tragic video of Charlie Kirk.
1: Matt Finn out there in Utah covering all of this, and it will go on for days and then likely will lead to the trial itself. Matt Finn, thank you. We'll talk again soon. We'll change subjects when we come back. It's the Guy Benson Show.
0: You're listening to a new generation of talk. Guy Benson.

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0: Benson. We are back. Thank you for listening. In light of what's happening in Maine and that meltdown there, and a lot of people on the left trying to figure out ways to justify their words, their actions, their endorsements, their justifications, all of it, they are engaged, many of them, in, I think, some very dishonest, not credible, dubious, who, me, what, whoa, well, I never. We just had no indication that this person was going to turn out this way, and in light of new information, dot, dot, dot. Very disingenuous. All the warning signs were there, starting, I would argue, with the Nazi tattoo and the lies about it. The other thing that they're doing is deflecting and whatabouting and trying to assure themselves and really one another that they still somehow occupy the moral high ground on this stuff. And they are going to Donald Trump and that well on this front. And another one has come up a few different times that I would like to address. Charles Blow, a left-wing columnist, was on MS Now, the network formerly known as MSNBC. And here he was going through some of these stages of grief or whatever you want to call it that they are engaged in on the left. And he made two points, if you can even call them points, but here's how he tried to grapple with it on live television, Cut 22.
1: Well, the first thing I always want to say in situations like this is that sounds horrible, and we deserve to hear her more of her case. If she wants to pursue other actions, I think she should be encouraged to do that, and we should wait to hear more of her case. But the second thing I want to say is that we continue to have a situation where Democrats and Republicans are playing by completely separate rule books. The idea that this would push him out of the race, maybe that's the right thing to do. But, you know, Donald Trump was found liable of sexually abusing a woman. And then 8 months later, a separate jury found him guilty of liable for defamation of her. And then 10 months after that, he was still elected. Christine Blasey Ford gave, I thought, compelling testimony against Brett Kavanaugh about what she said, she was raped. He was still confirmed by Republicans in the Senate. We are just on two different ball fields when it comes to cases like this, situations like this, and politics.
0: All right, so a very tepid sort of chastising of Plattner. It sounds horrible. We deserve to hear more of her story and case, so on and so forth. And then he very quickly pivots away from the very uncomfortable situation, which they've done to themselves and this person that they have bent over backwards and contorted themselves to defend many times, as yet more comes out about him. That's not really a pleasant conversation. So let's get to the part where we congratulate ourselves for being so much better than the Republicans. Now, look, there are many allegations through the years against Donald Trump. Do I believe some of them, or do I believe there's a chance, a decent chance, at least some of them are true? Yeah. Especially because he bragged about grabbing women on tape, right? So it would make sense that at least at some point he may have done something like that. The example that Blow gives, though, is E. Jean Carroll. If you go back and look at that decades-old allegation, I mean, it is shockingly thin evidence, if you can call it that. I don't put a lot of stock into that one, although he does. Of course, they brought it up in an area of the country where Trump is hated, and we saw what happened in the other trial, the criminal trial in New York City. This one he's referring to was not a criminal trial at all. So I'm not sure that's the best example. I understand why he went down that path. I'm not going to reflexively say that Donald Trump is innocent of anything that's ever been said bad about him. I don't think that's true. I have raised issues with his character for many, many years. And then the American people have made their choices repeatedly with him, and I put down markers here or there and say, yep, my evaluation of him on a political level is sometimes different than what I think about in terms of his character. A lot of that was litigated and relitigated in 2016, then again in 2020, then again in 2024. So I'm not just whisking off to the side the Trump question, although it's very convenient for them to always return to it. Because they're trying to pretend like, oh, well, you know, look at how good we are. If we force this man out of the race, it's because we're just so much better than the other party. They've had ample opportunity to avoid Graham Plattner in Maine for all kinds of really glaring reasons, and they have declined over and over again because they are fixated on power, and they have a bunch of wild-eyed ideologues who are now dominating the base of the party. And I think some people who want to think of themselves as more respectable, they can only return to this intellectual safe harbor to comfort themselves with this idea that they're somehow still morally righteous in comparison to the Republicans. But the second example that Charles Blow gives here, Christine Blasey Ford, the primary accuser of now Supreme Court Justice Brett Kavanaugh, that, I think, gives the game away, because these are not the same things at all. Graham Plattner's accusers, the two main ones named on the record, accusing him in print of physical abuse, one physical abuse, one sexual abuse, and other disturbing behavior, they unequivocally dated for a period of time Graham Plattner. There's lots of evidence of that. They talked to people close to them prior to Plattner's life in politics or attempt to run for office. They talked to people in their lives about those troubling things that he allegedly did to them. By contrast, there is literally no evidence that Brett Kavanaugh ever met Christine Blasey Ford, ever met her. The party that she claimed she was assaulted at, her witnesses who she placed there all said they don't remember that at all. Her star witness, her female friend, at the end of this saga said she does not believe Christine Blasey Ford and the people around her were pressuring her and basically trying to blackmail or coerce her into lying about what happened to hurt Kavanaugh. So there is no credible evidence, zero, against Kavanaugh. But the left was ready to throw him out of the Supreme Court nomination process because of disproven or unsubstantiated hearsay and claims. And now some of them overtly are saying, look how good we are, because we might force Graham Plattner out in a self-interested way, of course, for their own political and power interests. We might force him out of this race. That makes us so much better than the Republicans, because look, they confirmed Brett Kavanaugh. You look at the circumstances, you look at the evidence. Yeah, Charles Blow is right about one thing. We are on two different ball fields when it comes to cases like this, situations like this, and politics. Graham Plattner versus Brett Kavanaugh. And they are willing to continue going down the path of the baseless Kavanaugh smear in order to go through this self-congratulatory ritual as they try to justify what brought them to this crisis in a race that they must win in Maine. And believe me, if they felt like Plattner was still their best shot to win this whole thing in a very important race, they would still, many of them, be behind him. Because it's about politics and power and outcomes, not principle, no matter how much they try to dress this up for their own purposes. It is so cynical. And the fact that he brings up Kavanaugh, he's not the only one. To me, that's the story that goes to credibility, that goes to the question of whether or not information, facts, etc., matter or do not matter. And it is very, very clear to me that a lot of these hacks do not care about truth or facts. We'll take a break. We'll come back.

0: Guy Benson. We are back. Thank you for listening. In light of what's happening in Maine and that meltdown there, and a lot of people on the left trying to figure out ways to justify their words, their actions, their endorsements, their justifications, all of it, they are engaged, many of them, in, I think, some very dishonest, not credible, dubious, who, me, what, whoa, well, I never. We just had no indication that this person was going to turn out this way, and in light of new information, dot, dot, dot. Very disingenuous. All the warning signs were there, starting, I would argue, with the Nazi tattoo and the lies about it. The other thing that they're doing is deflecting and whatabouting and trying to assure themselves and really one another that they still somehow occupy the moral high ground on this stuff. And they are going to Donald Trump and that well on this front. And another one has come up a few different times that I would like to address. Charles Blow, a left-wing columnist, was on MS Now, the network formerly known as MSNBC. And here he was.
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15: Now, the Ecori Diamonds Traffic Center.
16: Good afternoon. We've got an accident reported on the Hardy Toll Road southbound heading past Greens Road that's causing just a couple-minute delay through there. Also an issue, 45 North Freeway outbound approaching Rankin that's going to add a couple minutes from the Beltway. And we've got a Baytown accident, I-10 eastbound at Scholander, the left lane and shoulder blocked. I'm Katie London in the 24-hour Traffic Center.
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0: Do you have any insight into Senator McConnell's status and his well-being? Because I think we're all praying for him regardless.
23: Yeah, no, thanks for mentioning that guy. I've received a couple of texts from him and have spoken to several of his colleagues and staff members who've been with him as late as last night. He said he was engaged, but is certainly in the hospital still, and we all pray and hope for his quick recovery.
0: Okay, with that, let's turn to the situation in the state of Maine, where Susan Collins is a longtime incumbent, moderate to liberal Republican. She's seeking another term, and she's beaten some people that she wasn't expected to beat through the years. And this time around, her opponent is Graham Plattner, who the Democrats nominated overwhelmingly a few weeks ago, but obviously that might be all falling apart here. And Collins and team have to sort of sit back and wait to see what's going to happen, because there isn't really a sense of certitude about how things are going to go over the next couple of weeks and who her opponent's going to be in the fall. You're also watching all these lefties who were vouching for Graham Plattner. You know, I think about John Favreau, one of the Obama pod bros, who called Plattner not only, quote, our best chance and only chance to beat Susan Collins, but a good, decent man who struggled and grown and is always trying to do better. And now Favreau, like all these other people, have backed up the bus over this guy, saying, oh, well, now that I've learned these other things, never mind all that, this is terrible, he should go. Bernie Sanders even cut him loose earlier today. I just wonder, from the political standpoint, and you've got a lot of background as an operative, from the Democratic side and the choices that they made and the vetting that they did or did not do and the limbs that they climbed out onto for this man, maybe just an analysis or an assessment of how the Democrats have created this situation for themselves. And then separately, Team Collins now, once again, just has to kind of wait on pins and needles to see what emerges from this whole debacle.
23: Yeah, well, Guy, how many good and decent people do you know who have Nazi tattoos?
0: That seemed like an initial early clue.
23: Yeah, probably not a lot. And, of course, these allegations were surfacing for months and months, and Democrats were all perfectly comfortable to rationalize their way out of that one way or another, right up until the point where Graham Plattner starts plummeting in the polls, and they still have some time on the clock to replace him. Because remember, like, the one hallmark of the Democratic Party these days is any election that they can get done without actually casting ballots from primary voters is really the preferred method to go, right? I mean, we haven't had a presidential primary in the Democratic side of any real consequence since Barack Obama in 2008. And so, you know, at this point, what they're trying to do, and I would suggest the reason that they have Bernie Sanders and Elizabeth Warren and everybody else all of a sudden coming to their senses about who Graham Plattner is because they still have 5 days on the clock to replace him on the ballot in Maine and give them what they hope is a better shot at Susan Collins. It is the kind of cynical politics that we've seen them exercise for years. I mean, I remember back in 2002 when they had Senator Torricelli on the ballot that they had to rip off as he was getting into ethics trouble and everything else. And it's just part of the plan.
0: No, he was corrupt. And in fact, it was past the deadline and they got their left wing, you know, Democrat stacked Supreme Court in New Jersey. I was living in New Jersey at the time. I followed this very closely. They had them just sort of waive the rules. Oh, all those deadlines, it doesn't matter. Let's just parachute someone in here. I think it was Frank Lautenberg. They brought him back out of...

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2: The News Radio 740 forecast, cloudy and hot with a high of 94, clear overnight with a low of 78.
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3: A cascade of defections. I'm Lisa Brady, Fox News. A growing number of fellow Democrats are calling on Graham Plattner to drop out of the Senate race in Maine as an ex-girlfriend publicly accuses him of rape. One of his biggest supporters and fundraisers, Vermont Independent Senator Bernie Sanders, says he spoke with Plattner and recommended that he step aside.
4: Plattner denies the rape allegation and he has not dropped out of the race, but says he's weighing his options. This is just the latest scandal for Graham Plattner, following backlash over the chest tattoo as a Nazi symbol, also physical abuse allegations from other ex-girlfriends.
3: Fox's Alexis McAdams. If he drops out, party officials in Maine have until next Monday to choose a new candidate to face Republican Senator Susan Collins in November. At least two other Democrats now filing paperwork that opens the door to running. A setback in court for the Trump administration's effort to get detailed information about election workers in Georgia.
5: The Justice Department is seeking to obtain the names and personal contact information of every individual who worked or volunteered for Fulton County, Georgia's election operations in 2020 and obtained a grand jury subpoena to do that in April. But a federal judge has quashed that subpoena, ruling the subpoena is unreasonable and highly burdensome. The grand jury subpoena followed a January search of Fulton County's election hub by the FBI. President Trump has long claimed widespread voter fraud in the county cost him Georgia in the 2020 election. No recounts or investigations have uncovered fraud.
3: Fox's Jared Halpern in Washington. A deadly confrontation between federal immigration agents and a man they were trying to arrest in Houston. ICE says he was an illegal migrant from Mexico who attacked an officer with his vehicle early today during an attempted traffic stop and was shot when the officer fired in self-defense. The driver later died at a hospital, the FBI investigating. 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
3: President Trump is in Turkey for a NATO summit that may get tense at times.
19: He was remaining openly critical of NATO, claiming there's been little to no support for U.S. operations against Iran. And the president says he even would have skipped the summit altogether had it not been for where it's being held, as well as the invitation from Turkey's president, who Trump is clearly seeing as a close ally.
20: We have a better relationship with
2: Turkey, and Turkey's been in many ways much more loyal than other countries that we think would be loyal.
19: Now, the president also is suggesting that sanctions against Turkey will be lifted fairly soon, and that he believes it's certainly possible that Turkey will be allowed to buy the F-35.
3: Fox's Mark Meredith in Ankara. Sales of those fighter jets were barred during the first Trump term after Turkey acquired a Russian air defense system. Meantime, the U.S. Treasury revoking a license for the temporary sale of Iranian oil after three commercial ships were attacked in the Strait of Hormuz today. The FIFA World Cup sets another record.
10: The United States round of 16 matchup against Belgium Monday saw 30 million viewers tune into Fox. That's according to preliminary data from Nielsen, which would make it the most watched soccer telecast in U.S. history. It breaks the previous record set by the U.S. game against Bosnia and Herzegovina last Wednesday.
3: Fox's Tony Genualdo. Yesterday's audience peaking at more than 36 million viewers in the middle of the second half before the U.S. fell to Belgium 4-1. Meantime, the defending champions Argentina advancing to the quarterfinals today after three late goals and a come-from-behind win over Egypt, including the game winner in stoppage time. Actress Louise Lasser has died, best known in part as the star of the quirky TV satire Mary Hartman, Mary Hartman in the 1970s. She also starred in several Woody Allen movies and was his second wife. Her best friend tells The Hollywood Reporter she died of natural causes at home in Manhattan. Louise Lasser was 87. And Lisa Brady, Fox News.
11: The gigantic government sucks. Pursuit of happiness, radio is deluxe. Liberty and freedom will make you smile. 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Just as cheeseburgers and Liberty fries, it's pursuit of happiness time.
13: This is interesting. A new study from psychologists makes the claim that 4 in 10 people consider their car to be their happy place. Wow. I had no idea that many people masturbate while they're driving. That's crazy. Hi, everyone. I'm Kenny Webster. Thank you so much for joining us this afternoon on Kenny Webster's Pursuit of Happiness. Now heard from 4 to 5 p.m. every afternoon between Guy Benson and Jesse Kelly. A very awesome place to be. Lots going on today. Brandon Waldens from TexasScorecard.com is stopping by. The astronomical cost of the Republican National Convention in Dallas is going to make your jaw drop. Make sure you aren't drinking anything when I tell you this news. And that's coming up in the next segment. Also, stopping by at the bottom of the hour, comedian Jesse Payton is going to be here. There is so much to talk about this afternoon, from the Jasmine Crockett to this new Helen of Troy, the Odyssey that's coming out. Well, there's a lot of weird stuff. We're going to go to Hollywood. We're going to go to Austin. I promise it'll be fun. But let's start right now with the latest chapter in a Democrat socialist fever dream. Meet Jenny Rakicott. It's an odd last name, but she says Graham Plattner, the fake Maine oyster farmer that Democrats picked to go up against Susan Collins, got drunk in 2021. Ignored her text messages telling him to stay away from her, barged into her house, and forced himself on her. She told therapists about it years ago. Plattner says it's not true, but he has now paused his campaign to reflect and is now watching his endorsements disappear faster than a snowflake at a DSA meeting. This isn't a new problem, guys. It's just the latest one. Remember the tattoo? Yeah, he had a Nazi tattoo. That's why they call him the nipple Nazi. Back in 2007, he was a Marine, and Plattner and his buddies got drunk while they were in Croatia. They got matching skull and crossbone tattoos. Unfortunately, this particular skull is something called the Totenkopf. It's the one the Nazi SS liked to use when they were shooting Jews from a guard tower. Plattner now claims he had no idea what it meant until reporters told him in 2025. Yeah, I'm sure. An ex-girlfriend says he used to call it my Totenkopf. So I think he did know. That'd be like if I once got a Ron Paul 2012 tattoo and it somehow turned into a sickle and hammer, but I just didn't know why. It's ridiculous. It doesn't make any sense. He was on, do you know what Reddit is? Of course, everyone knows Reddit. It's a social media platform, very popular with younger leftist types. In 2013, this future Senate candidate explained that sexual assault victims should just take some responsibility for themselves and not get so blackout drunk all the time. He said that on social media publicly. That was his position. He told people to act like an adult. That one's aging like fine milk, I think, especially now that he's been accused of doing the thing he was shaming people for being involved in. He's also called himself a communist. He said cops are bastards. And he sprinkled in enough slurs and edgy comments to make a college safe space explode. Graham was a combat veteran, and we appreciate his service. But he spent a lot of his downtime on the internet sounding like a guy who shows up to Thanksgiving and turns every conversation into a lecture about Marxism, all while personally violating the safe space of whatever woman sitting near him at the time. And then there were the issues with his marriage. Plattner got married in 2023. Shortly after, he was apparently sexting multiple other women. His wife found out. They did the counseling thing. He says it stopped before the campaign started. Nothing says ready for the U.S. Senate quite like cheating on your new wife. Multiple ex-girlfriends have described him as being demeaning, volatile, and physically threatening while drunk. The pattern isn't subtle. It's a full marching band of bad judgment. The craziest part of all this is watching Democrats try to process their own nominee. For months, they defended that tattoo. They defended the Reddit posts. They defended the sexting. And then the rape allegations dropped, and suddenly Ro Khanna and Elizabeth Warren, Chuck Schumer, and even liberal activist Hassan Piker all said, we're very concerned. We're putting out press releases. We can no longer endorse the guy. If only there was some way of knowing that this guy with a Nazi tattoo is a bad guy. I'll tell you what, here's my advice to those of us on the right. Don't cheer for him to drop out. We should encourage him to stay in. This is the Democrat nominee in a must-win Senate race. He's carrying more baggage than a Boeing jet full of coastal elites. The tattoo, the old social media posts, the relationship allegations, and now this. It's a gift that keeps giving. Every debate, every political ad, every appearance comes with an asterisk the size of Maine. If Democrats force him out before the July 13th deadline when they still have time to get a new candidate, well, that's when they get the reset. If he stays, they have to own this guy until November. So let's do the patriotic thing and tell Graham Plattner to keep on fighting, ladies and gentlemen. Maine needs his special brand of progressive authenticity. Because nothing helps the opposition more than letting the other side's candidate state and become and admit that he is exactly who he is.
14: If I were you, I'd stay put. Kenny will be right back with more of what you came for. Fart jokes.
13: Hey everybody, Kenny Webster here. And while half the Northeast is under flood watch, like God just hit the reset button on Noah's Ark, and Iran's sending us fresh threats, the Supreme Court's dropping decisions hotter than the pavement, and your grocery bill is doing its best impersonation of a space rocket, I finally made a smart move. 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
13: I'm not a video game guy. I thought it was very popular. They always say it's a bigger industry than Hollywood. Xbox just laid off 3,200 employees. Probably because they spent all day playing video games. Or they got replaced by AI, probably a little more likely. That reminds me, the Texas Stock Exchange is officially open. It began trading yesterday. You'd have thought this would be a bigger news story. On the line right now, Brandon Waltons of TexasScorecard.com. TXSE began its phased rollout in July. It is based out of Dallas. Brandon, it feels like Dallas needed this. Didn't AT&T recently leave downtown Dallas with a lot of empty office buildings?
32: Yes, they're planning on it. They're making that move to one of those Dallas suburbs. And so, yeah, this is good news for Dallas. But, more broadly, it's good news for Texas, right? I mean, a lot of these financial institutions have been based out of New York. Obviously, groups like the New York Stock Exchange. And so it's good to see that Texas is playing a role there. And actually, it's interesting. This Texas Stock Exchange has been in the works for a little while now. And ever since it was originally announced, a few years ago, the New York Stock Exchange and NASDAQ both, I think, have moved at least some operations or began to have some more operations inside of Texas. And so more companies are moving here. Companies are relocating from Delaware to Texas for a number of reasons. And so, if you're in the business community, that's certainly a good thing.
13: Look, I'm an enthusiast of investing. I certainly don't claim to be an expert. I wonder if the existence of the Texas Stock Exchange helps or hinders the New York Stock? I noticed the NASDAQ and the New York Stock Exchange are down a little this week. I don't even know what stocks trade on the Texas Stock Exchange. I'd like to buy some. I guess BlackRock and Citadel would be the biggest, huh?
32: Yeah, those would be some big ones. And I tend to be pretty hands off with the investment stuff. I get too stressed out if I start paying attention to it too much.
13: Brandon, don't be afraid to answer this question because you're on the radio. Do you gamble? Do you like going to casinos?
32: No, generally not.
13: I am not a gambler. I don't. When I win, it's not that exciting or fun for me. When I lose, it stresses me out too much. If I'm at a casino with a radio advertiser, I mean, I'll go. It's fine. I'm not, when in Rome. But if I have that bug inside of me, I'll just buy stock. And I don't even buy that much. I'll buy a few shares of something that seems like in the long run, it's fine. And anyway, that's always my investment advice to people my age or a little younger. Don't go to a casino. Just buy stock. Wait for Amazon or Microsoft to have a bad day. It's the same thing, but you'll actually make your money back in the long run. Doesn't that sound better?
32: That sounds better, but see, I get obsessive, so I'll buy it, and then I'll be paying attention to it every 5 minutes all day.
13: Don't. No, you're young. Aren't you in your 20s or 30s? You have plenty of time.
32: 32, yeah.
13: Yeah, you have the right. Keep it for 20 years. Microsoft's not going anywhere. It'll be fine. All right, speaking of the Texas economy, there was a lot of wind turbine use in West Texas during the Biden years. And it's my understanding it's not really a thing now. Not because it's illegal or it's been banned, but all the subsidies went away. The Trump administration said, look, we're not going to pay you to do this. It's not helpful. It isn't necessarily good for the environment. It's not doing what they claim it is. So now there's this giant West Texas wind turbine graveyard. What's the latest there?
32: Yeah, this is out in Sweetwater in West Texas, where there's just this absolutely massive, and it's hard to even, photos, video don't really do it justice. Michael Quinsolvin, our publisher, went out there as part of a documentary, Red Power, that we did a couple years ago on wind energy and unreliable energy in general. The absolute scale of this graveyard is so huge, and it's just littered with thousands of discarded wind turbine blades. And if anyone's ever passed one of those on the highway, maybe being carried by a truck, you know just how huge those things are. And so to have 3,000 of them, it's just absolutely massive. And Attorney General Ken Paxton earlier this year had sued this company, Global Fiberglass Solutions of Texas, saying that they essentially were operating illegally and illegally dumping this stuff. And now we've got a TRO, so an order from a judge here agreed to by a Paxton and this company that they're going to start actually cleaning those up. And so I know that residents in the area, they are certainly happy about it, but it does show. I mean, there's so many problems with some of these unreliable energy sources like wind. And just one of them is the litter, the absolute litter that this creates. I mean, when these wind turbines get decommissioned, you can't just completely disassemble and make them go away. They have to go somewhere. And that's what happens is you get these massive piles of them.
13: Yeah, it's really an eyesore. I mean, it's hard to describe on the radio, but just imagine acres and acres and acres of giant, thin metal sheets. I mean, we've all seen what a turbine looks like, but these things are just massive. And, we've heard similar stuff with the out in the Permian Basin. Sometimes the oil and gas industry will leave behind an empty, I don't know what term they use for it, oil well or the big holes in the earth that make it so that nobody wants to buy the land. And that's the criticism they all give of oil and gas is like, all right, these things need to be refilled. Fine. But I feel like this wind turbine thing is worse because it's just, you can't grow anything there. What do you do about it? And then people abandon the land, and this stuff doesn't, it never goes away, right?
32: Mm-hmm. Exactly. And keep in mind, all these things are being made, by China. And they're not exactly putting them up all across the Chinese countryside, right? Where they're coming here to put them up and then eventually get littered here.
13: Yeah, no kidding. Okay, let's talk one more before you get out of here. This is really interesting. The Texas Republican Convention selling tickets for the Trump's midterm convention. This is all going down in Texas, September 9th and 10th at the American Airlines Center. And there's never been a national Republican convention before in a midterm year, has there?
32: No, there hasn't. And this would be the first time that it happens. And this was announced pretty recently by President Trump and the Republican National Committee. And so it's going to take place September 9th and 10th. There's going to be Texas going to have a certain amount of spots that they're able to fill. The party hasn't given out that information yet, but would assume it's probably, you know, a couple hundred maybe spots, 200 or 300 tickets that they'll be able to give out. And they're now on sale. But I will warn people that the lowest sort of entry level price to be a guest is going to be, at least with the tickets on sale by the party now, are $5,000. And then to be an honorary delegate,
13: I'm sorry, I was drinking coffee when you said that, Brandon. It sounded like you said, tickets start are between $5,000 and $20,000.
32: Yes. Yes. So the RNC essentially led it up to the state parties, that, you know, all the state parties would have a certain amount of tickets and that they could use to fundraise with. And these are the numbers that have been put out there by the new chairwoman, Dorinda Randall. And so to be an honorary delegate, it's going to be $20,000. You know, I've kind of compared around. It's a little hard, but looking at other states, what other state parties are doing. You know, I think that the tickets tend to be maybe $500 up to $2,000, $2,500. So Texas certainly charging a lot more than other states, which, you know, I think makes sense to a certain extent. Obviously, the event is happening here in Texas. But I do know that a lot of people who were wanting to go maybe won't be making it there. It's almost like, you know, if you have to ask now, you can't afford it.
13: Yeah, right. Exactly. Yeah. What's the market price on lobster? Well, you know, if you need to know. Brandon Walton's always fantastic reporting. The website, TexasScorecard.com. I check it at least once a day for up-to-date Texas political news and a lot more. Fight the culture war with Texas Scorecard on your iPhone and Android. 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
4: The News Radio 740 forecast, cloudy and hot with a high of 94, clear overnight with a low of 78.
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3: So Turkey, the nation of Turkey, Donald Trump is there today meeting with Erdogan for what they're calling a bilat. Jesse, if I told you that Donald Trump is with Erdogan today for a bilat, what would you think I was talking about?
10: That was something on OnlyFans.
3: Get that mic in front of your face there.
10: It's my first time.
3: You can't use that microphone as a phone, as a stand for your phone. It's an OnlyFans thing? Is that?
10: Yeah, it's a subgenre of some porn stuff. I don't know.
3: Yeah, they're in, what is it? Where are they today? Ankara. Donald Trump is in Ankara today for a bilat with Erdogan. Go ahead. What do you think?
10: Yeah, I hope he comes out of surgery well.
3: Very polite of you. But at the same time, this is happening, a gay cruise line has been prohibited from docking in Turkey. Knowing what I do about the passengers, I think they'll figure out a way to enter through the rear.
10: Yeah, and it's crazy because what I know about gay people, docking is their favorite thing.
3: Sure, yes, I know.
10: And it's kind of ironic that a big cruise ship can't go into Turkey, even though the whole boat ride, all they've done is gobble, gobble.
3: Gobble, gobble. Thank you very much, Jesse Payton. Jesse Payton, flock safety cameras. Do you know what they are?
10: Yeah, those are those cameras on the side of the road for... that kind of record things surreptitiously, right?
3: Right. They're automated license plate readers, ALPR. They snap photos or videos of every car that drives by. They log license plates, make, model, color. They're all over the city, and a lot of people might not know that because we live in a city where we don't have red light cameras, but we do have these. Right. I'm told it has something to do with car theft.
10: Okay.
3: Not Denali. What's the other? Cadillac Escalade. One of my neighbors had two Escalades stolen from our parking garage. This was a few years ago. I don't know that it's happened recently, but apparently Escalades get stolen a lot. Have you heard that before?
10: I have.
3: And right after it got stolen, he called the police, and they're like, we know exactly where your car went because of these flock cameras. Yeah. They could tell you. They're like, it went through this intersection, that intersection. People, especially right-wing people and privacy hawks, really hate these things.
10: That's crazy.
3: Why do you think that's crazy?
10: I get it, but you do have a right to privacy, but I think if you're in public, you being recorded or your whereabouts with your license plate being made public, you know, or if they're looking for crime, then if you don't have anything to hide, then what difference does it make?
3: Okay, so I feel that way at the airport. I used to date this woman, and when we would fly together, you know how they take your photo now at the TSA? You can say, no, I don't want to take my photo, but then you got to sit there for 15 minutes while they fill out a thing.
10: Okay.
3: And every time she would do this, a nice girl, I'm not trying to crap on her, but we flew together a few times, and every time we would fly somewhere, I'm standing there for 15 minutes playing with my phone. I'm like, you know there's a camera in every direction. You're in an airport.
10: Right.
3: She's like, yeah, but I don't like that camera. It's like, all right, fine. Anyway, all that being said, your movements are tracked, patterns are built, shared across different agencies, local police, ICE, whatever. Papers, please, without the papers, they say. Conservatives hate it because it's government overreach on steroids. Now, the same crowd will cheer sometimes, for additional security in other places. So some people, like you said, some people think it's a little hypocritical. Tools like this should be narrowly used, in my opinion, for serious crimes with warrants, not a blanket track everyone system. But that's why people don't like it. And I say all that to make this point, Jesse. 4th of July weekend, Houston, Texas. Roll the tape, please.
11: Camera has been cut down, completely sprayed over with an American flag on it. And not far away, there's another flock camera on the ground as well. HPD says it's investigating this, but so far, there are more questions than answers. These cameras, meant to help solve crimes, now becoming the target of one, both cut in half and covered in spray paint.
12: Yeah, I didn't realize that the cameras were there until you actually pointed that out.
11: Juan Rodriguez's business, Spar Houston, is located by Washington Avenue and Westcott, where this happened. These are flock cameras, meant to read license plates and alert police if they're connected to crimes. Rodriguez says he didn't see who did this, but he's left wondering why they did.
12: That's what it sounds like it would be. Somebody just protesting their rights are being violated or something like that.
11: Flock cameras have been used in the city of Houston since 2021, according to the company. The Houston Police Department tells us they were notified these cameras were damaged on the morning of July 4th. As far as the repair costs, HPD says it depends on who is responsible for these specific cameras.
3: Wait. Depending on the repair costs will depend on who's responsible. Like, well, if it was a white guy. Now, if it was a black woman, oh, man.
10: Yeah, that's on us. We should pay for it because of reparations.
3: Obviously, yeah. A lot of conservatives and conservative media are calling this guy a hero, Jesse.
10: I think the American flag is kind of a very unfair, unrealistic, you know, like a serial killer leaves a clue behind or something, or like the Joker in Gotham would leave the Joker card there. Like they left the American flag. Like I did this in the name of patriotism. I don't know. I don't believe in vandalism. I don't know. I like conservatism. I'm not a fan of this.
3: There probably should be a vote or something to determine if we want these. I don't remember anyone asking me, do you want cameras all over the city tracking your life? On the other hand, doesn't this seem inevitable? There's AI everywhere now. There's cameras everywhere. It's like, all right, I get it. You guys don't like it. I'm a liberty Republican. I'm a small government guy.
10: Same.
3: But at some point, it's like the people that are trying to stop AI from happening. It's not, you're not going to stop it.
10: For me, I think I would be okay with this if there was a database of license plate they were actively looking for criminal reasons, and it pinged those people. So if it was like, oh, there's one ding, and then it notifies it. But if it's just data being gathered to sell to some marketing agency, I think that's crap.
3: You think it's crap? All right, right on. All right, well, with all that being said.
10: Speaking of crap.
3: Speaking of, how did you know? over the week, well, this happened yesterday, it was the aftermath of the 4th of July celebrations. Sunny Hostet of The View has gone viral for this.
13: Said there are times when I walk into a community and I see American flags all over the community and I suddenly feel unsafe.
3: She feels unsafe because of American flags. Now, if I owned a flag company, I would use this clip in every single commercial. This is the only thing you would ever see in my TV ads. It's the Kenny Webster American Flag Store. And if you don't know if you want one, here's Sunny Hostin from The View
10: saying that these terrorize her. What a bizarro take right there. The American flag makes you feel unsafe. The greatest country with the most freedoms and most liberties, the most diverse, the most acceptant, the most tolerant, and the thing that symbolizes it the most makes you feel unsafe. Get your fake virtue signaling view piece of crap butt out of here.
3: It is weird that, and I get it, they're prominent female black Democrats. So part of their brand has to be, we hate America, we hate patriotism, yada, yada, yada. But again, like you just pointed out, this is a system that made you into a rich, famous, powerful, influential celebrity. It couldn't be that bad, right? Where would you prefer to be? Where would you rather go?
10: And at what point, even like with the white nationalist thing on the bus this past weekend, there's no violence. There's zero violence in the name of white supremacy. There's zero violence in the name of patriotism. And then y'all want to exaggerate and exacerbate the effects of January 6th. Like that was a violent march or protest.
3: Or racist.
10: Yeah, racist. There weren't white patriots aren't actively seeking out to villainize and victimize people. They're not doing that. They're not hunting people. There's no violence. You're not unsafe. And for you to scream this and shout it as if you are is just, it's unfair and it's BS. Sorry.
3: All right. No, it's okay. Several years ago, there was a white guy, a white supremacist. I think he went into a black church. There was another incident with a supermarket where they shot some black people. Now, that was several years ago. It's terrible that happened. It's not a regular occurrence.
10: It's the exception. It's not the rule, Kenny. That's what it is. It's not a thing. And for people to see that photo of those white nationalists on the bus with that black woman and to say that this is symbolic of the state of the nation, no, it's not. When have you gone out and seen a Jabberwocky walking down the street, Kenny? Never.
3: I would like to see one. Is that an
10: option? I would love to see one.
3: But with that in mind, last year, white supremacists killed zero black women. Hundreds of black women were killed, mostly by black people. White supremacists killed none of them. Okay, we go from that to this. Here is Jasmine Crockett, ladies and gentlemen. Her political career is over, but she hasn't gone away yet.
14: This 4th of July, I say celebrate a black woman that you know, because whether it's an invention that she made or whether it's the very democracy that still hangs by a thread right now, there is a black woman to thank for her contributions. When it comes to answering the question of what America owes black women, the answer is everything.
10: Comes to the 4th of July, what I think is you should go thank a straight white man. That's what you should do. You should go find a straight white man and thank him for his patriotism and his commitment and dedication to the founding of this country. If I said that literally, I would be crucified and be called a racist and a bigot and a homophobe. It's insane, the hypocrisy here, Kenny.
3: I don't need to be thanked for anything, but it would be nice to not be blamed for everything.
10: Man, yeah. Kenny, is that a bumper sticker?
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3: All right. Cuba was hit with a nationwide blackout, which means they're not going to be able to see any of the news about Taylor Swift's wedding. That's terrible.
10: Aw.
3: What will they do?
10: I got an email from my HOA in my new home, Kenny, that said there was a blackout in my neighborhood, and I thought they were racist because I was like, it's 2026. They're allowed to be out.
3: You know, thank you, Jesse, for that. We were actually, you just reminded me of something. There's an HOA in San Marcos, California, and they have decided to fine residents of San Marcos for putting up American flags. A dispute over an HOA flag policy in San Marcos has gained national attention after residents challenged a rule preventing flags from being displayed in common areas. including the American flag. This garnished a lot of attention during 4th of July celebration. The HOA attorney there is one Julie Albini, explained the situation may be more complicated than it first appeared. Under California Civil Code Section 4705, homeowners have strong protections when displaying flags on their own property. However, those protections may not apply if a flag is attached to a common area maintained by the association. If you're the HOA president and you're handing out flags for fines, for people putting up flags, you kind of deserve to be deported by ICE, right?
1: Yeah, that's a weird anomaly, huh? Is that a real thing?
3: Yeah, it's a real news story.
1: That's crazy.
3: Yeah, I'm not making this up. No, it's a national news story today. Yeah, I'll just go ahead and say it. That woman is a bitch. Come on. There's no two ways. You're giving out fines for putting up the American flag on the 4th of July? Is wrong with you, lady?
1: That's horrible.
3: That is horrible. You are terrible. We have, in the last segment, we spent a little time picking on black female Democrat women. And I just want everybody, it's not a race thing. There's plenty of white female liberals I don't like.
1: Most of them.
3: Okay, that's correct.
1: Sorry.
3: Here's my question. We start off with this. A question asked by journalist Harris Rigby, and it's a good question. Is every single Democrat politician a violent sociopath? There is one example today in Nevada I want to highlight. Let's get the video up on the screen here. This is Susie Lee of Nevada telling her liberal donors some spicy language here. I think we may need our producer to edit this out of the radio broadcast, but if she's saying what I think she's going to say, play the tape. Hang on. Let me put this on the screen for our viewers at home.
4: You know, Hegseth comes in front of my committee. Now listen. It's so easy. Like, it's just so easy. Like, you just want to beat them.
3: Okay, so that is a woman running for office in Nevada. Congresswoman Susie Lee, she's a congresswoman, Nevada District 3, Congressional District 3, saying she wants to beat the S out of the Secretary of War, Pete Hegseth, the head of the Pentagon. And there's some people that love this idea. They'd love to see the two of them fight. Some of them are liberals. Some of them are Democrats. She said, now Hegseth comes in front of my committee. Listen, it's so easy, right? It's so easy. You just want to beat the S out of him.

0: host it. I'll promote it, Kenny. I'm down.
1: It is odd to me, Jesse. These are the people who call us bad people for supporting borders, but they want to... They disagree on a political issue. They want violence.
0: Right. And then they're also the people who think that she can beat up a man. And then they think trans in women's sports is okay. And I'd love to show proof on both cases that she's wrong.
1: I guess kind of unintentionally, the theme of this afternoon, this half of the broadcast, became liberal women and the insane things that they say. I didn't plan it that way. It just kind of happened. A black woman won the Ben Franklin lookalike contest. Did CNN really enjoy that? I thought it was kind of cute, but I don't know if we're going to have time to talk about it. We're going to run out of time here, so I want to talk about something else instead. And this actually involves, let me see if I can get the article up on my screen. I lost it. I hate myself. Have you heard about they're doing Helen of Troy?
0: No,
1: with a black actress?
0: Mm-mm.
1: And supposedly, I think Achilles is going to be played by... what's her name? Juno.
0: Achilles is playing by her.
1: The Juno actress, Ellen Page, Elliot Page.
0: Okay.
1: They're suggesting a trans man, which means...
0: plays Achilles.
1: Well, that's what they're saying. But what's even more shocking about the whole thing is this. The Helen of Troy actress, who is from Kenya, was asked a question. If Homer was alive today... So you could ask him about the Odyssey, which is what they're doing the film about. This actress has a master's degree in fine arts from Yale, but had never heard of the Odyssey until the director, Christopher Nolan, asked her to play Helen of Troy. And I think it kind of shows. She was asked a question. What would you say to him if he was alive today and this was her answer?
2: I'd be like, so Homer, how do you feel about the screen time given to these women, considering how little you spent with them?
3: Oh,
2: okay.
3: And then do you lean forward and look at him like that?
2: Yes, like, remember us?
1: She's saying if Homer was alive today, she would lecture him about how there isn't enough screen time for women.
0: Yeah.
1: In the Odyssey. I don't know what to say, guys. Imagine being this ignorant and woke. She has the ability to ask Homer a single question. One of the most famous people from history, and she would proceed to lecture him
0: about screen time before screens existed,
1: about 21st century gender equality issues,
0: right? And which is wild. And for those of you who can't see the image of her, she looks like the Somali pirate. I am the captain now. Look at me.
1: So just to be absolutely clear, Homer runs off with Paris. 1,000 ships are launched to get her back. An entire civilization spends 10 years slaughtering itself. Achilles dies. Troy is burnt to the ground. Countless young men are hacked to pieces, all because Helen wanted to get her leg over with a Trojan. Then Odysseus, who's never even met her, spends another 10 years trying to get home, loses every one of his men, gets blown from one end of the Mediterranean to the other, is imprisoned by Calypso, nearly eaten by a Cyclops, tempted by the Sirens, chased by Poseidon, washes up naked on the beaches, arrives home, his dog dies, he's missed his son grow up, he has to kill a house full of blokes trying to shag his wife. And what she would do is ask him why Helen didn't get more screen time. That's what she would ask him.
0: Why wasn't feminists as prevalent back then? You weirdo.
1: That's a very good question.
0: Jeez.
1: But wait, there's more, I'm told. Hang on, there's another clip here. Let me put this up. Let me put this one on the screen here for you. There's one more clip from this interview that is making the rounds. Let me play this for you. I just got to adjust a couple things here. Here is the audio. Hold on.
2: When you read the Iliad and the Odyssey, very little time is spent in the perspective of the women.
4: Right.
2: Right? It's told from a very masculine side of things. Right. But this film takes time to really consider things from the female perspective. And so...
1: You know it's going to happen, right? It's the same thing that just happened with Supergirl. It's the same thing that happened with Snow White. The stars of the film are telling you that the movie that they're in, the plot line, sucks. It kind of reminds a lot of people of Rachel Zegler when she was out promoting Snow White. Go ahead, roll the tape.
4: I mean, you know, the original cartoon came out in 1937, yeah, and very evidently so. there's a big focus on her love story with a guy who literally stalks her.
5: Yeah.
4: Weird.
1: Has nobody told these

0: actresses that this was a career-ending thing. For Rachel Zegler to go out and shame the plot line, the story that she's starring in, movie fans did not like this. I'm told she's not working in Hollywood anymore. She's had to retreat to Broadway, the only place where she's welcome now.
1: What's worse, the only thing worse than her taking this god-awful stance on Snow White is sexist. The story of it is too toxically masculine. Is the fact that she's going to go publicly denounce the movie she's about to star in. That would be like me saying, hey, our show in Shreveport is coming up, guys. It's going to be terrible.
0: And you know how Shreveport sucks.
1: This is crazy.
0: Yeah, who would want to go to a comedy show in Shreveport? Anyway, tickets available right now at jesseisfunny.com. Almost sold out. Get your tickets right while you can.
1: Zero acknowledgement of feminism on this show, guys. None. No BLM, no woke movement, none of that. But anyways, I'm in it. Come see me. It sucks.
0: Also, there's this video of Rachel Zegler where she's at the Met Gala, and a lot of people think she looks like she's on drugs. I don't know if that's true or not. It is kind of weird for someone as weird as Rachel Zegler to say that Snow White is weird, but I digress. We are looking forward to Shreveport Saturday night. It's going to be a lot of fun. All jokes aside, I like Shreveport. I got a lot of friends there. We always have a good time.
1: Love Shreveport, Kenny.
0: A lot of cool bars, casinos, restaurants. If you're not in Shreveport, but you're within a driving distance away from it, and you want to do something this Saturday night, go crash at a cool casino. They got I don't remember if they have Horseshoe there. They have Jimmy Buffett's Margaritaville. Mm-hmm. A lot of cool places to crash. And then we're going to be there at this comedy show at Fondren's Classic Cars and Guitars. Saturday night. I hope people could be there. Jesse, any closing thoughts?
1: That's it, guys. Come out. It's a relationship-themed comedy show. Perfect for a date night, guys. Bring your wife, bring your girl, bring your side chick. Hell, bring them all at the same time. It's going to be a show you do not want to miss. Shreveport, Louisiana, this Saturday. Tickets are going quick. Do not wait, guys. It's going to sell out. It's almost there.
0: And if I'm not mistaken, single people are welcome, too. Bachelorette parties, yes. Angry divorced men, all that and more this Saturday night at Fondren's Classic Cars and Guitars. To the rest of you, I love you all. We'll be back bright and early tomorrow morning for more of what you bought a radio for.

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10: This is a Fox News alert, a new round of strikes against Iran. I'm Lee Silasera. Central Command Forces have begun launching a series of powerful strikes against Iran after it targeted and attacked commercial ships manned by civilians in international waters. CENTCOM calling the strikes unwarranted, dangerous, and a clear violation of the ceasefire. Earlier, the Trump administration revoked a license that allowed Tehran to sell its oil in the open market.
11: The Treasury Department waived some sanctions on Iranian oil sales as part of the 60-day ceasefire agreement reached between the U.S. and Iran, but that license allowing oil sales is now revoked. It comes hours after three commercial ships were fired at by Iran as they transited the Strait of Hormuz. A memorandum of understanding between the U.S. and Iran requires the free and safe passage of vessels through the narrow waterway.
10: Fox's Jared Halpern in Washington, in a statement, Iran's foreign ministry condemned the suspension of sales. President Trump now in Turkey for a NATO summit.
12: The president says he even would have skipped the summit altogether had it not been for where it's being held, as well as the invitation from Turkey's president, who Trump is clearly seeing as a close ally.
10: Fox's Mark Meredith in Ankara, Turkey. Vermont Senator Bernie Sanders has joined the list of people calling for Maine Democratic Senate candidate Graham Platner to drop out after an ex-girlfriend accused him of sexual assault.
13: She's accusing him of raping her back in 2021. She tells CNN he forced himself on her inside of her home in Maine despite telling him to stop.
10: Fox's Alexis McAdams. Platner denies the allegations and has said that he will step back from campaigning this week, canceling a series of town hall events. If Platner drops out by next Monday, Democrats have until July 27th to choose a new candidate to face Republican Senator Susan Collins in November. Wall Street AI stocks sent the markets lower again. The Dow lost 130. 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
10: Extreme heat's being blamed for more deaths in the Northeast.
14: The record-setting heat wave that brought triple-digit temperatures to the Northeast and Mid-Atlantic resulted in the deaths of dozens of people. New Jersey health officials say at least 29 heat-related deaths were recorded across 10 different counties in the past week. In New York City, a spokesperson for Mayor Zohran Mamdani confirmed that three people died inside their homes over the weekend. Philadelphia recorded four heat-related deaths with three consecutive days above 101 degrees for the first time in its history. According to Fox Weather, the historic heat dome that hit the eastern U.S. set at least 148 daily high temperature records between June 30th and July 5th. In New York City, Tanya J. Powers, Fox News.
10: A federal official predicting prices and inflation will be cooling in coming months, but he's not suggesting any changes in interest rates.
15: Right now, my view is the monetary policy is well positioned.
16: New York Federal Reserve President John Williams tells Edward Lawrence of Fox Business he sees the economy holding up.
15: We're seeing steady growth with GDP growth around 2%. I feel that's around the trend growth rate. We saw that last year. We're seeing that in the first half of this year.
16: He sees inflation improving.
15: So today, headline inflation on the PCE index is around 4%. I expect that to come down, you know, each of the next several months as energy prices come down. And also, as those energy prices come down, we'll see that show up also in core inflation.
16: Williams says he plans to continue giving his views on the economy, which is separate from explicit guidance. Jenny Coselda, Fox News.
10: Mariska Hargitay is set to host the 78th Annual Emmy Awards. NBC Universal made the announcement today, the day before nominations are announced. Hargitay has been a mainstay on NBC as a longtime star of Law & Order Special Victims Unit, one of the longest-running dramas in TV history. I'm Lee Silicera. This is Fox News.
17: 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Summer is cooler here in the Blue Ridge Mountains. So whether you're finding your rhythm at a summer festival, soaking up the afternoon sunshine at a local brewery, or hiking mountain trails to waterfalls, our mountain air is sure to ease your mind. 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

0: Let's have some fun on a Tuesday, a marvelous Tuesday. There's some trouble inside the house of the Democrat Party. We are going to discuss, yes, it's going to be kind of about Maine and the Graham Plattner thing, but it's going to be about so much more than that. It's going to be about really every Democrat you know, for the most part. We're going to talk about that to open up the show, the mentality there. Things are shifting with NATO, for better or worse. Again, having a blast at the expense of the Democrat Party. They don't get it. So many people don't get what they're dealing with, and I'm going to explain it all. All that, emails, so much more coming up tonight on the world-famous Jesse Kelly Show. Now, let's just... Maybe you're just now turning on the radio for the first time on the way home from work. You've been out of the loop. Here's the loop. Graham Plattner, Democrat, Senate candidate, Maine. Yeah, the guy who had the Nazi tattoo on his chest. And I mean a legitimate Nazi tattoo, not some tattoo where they called it a Nazi tattoo, like a death camp tattoo. That really dark. He had a Nazi tattoo on his chest. All kinds of personal baggage. As of today, you could say the personal baggage got a little bit heavier because, well, this woman sat down with Jake Tapper, and here's how it went.
1: Did Graham Plattner rape you?
2: By definition, yes. Absolutely.
0: That's not good. For a variety of reasons, obviously. If it's true, that's like the worst thing in the world. But no matter what, we'll focus politically for now because this is not a jury trial. Campaign-wise, it's really, really bad. All right. That pairs perfectly with headlines like this. Democratic leaders calling for Plattner to exit the Senate race after sexual assault allegations. There's even the mayor of New York City. It's actually hilarious to me how this dork feels like he has to opine on everything going on in the country. But Ma'am Donna even came out and said, yeah, probably time to go.
3: Given that you have a sort of ascendant role in the Democratic Party, could you talk about the Maine Senate race? Do you think that Graham Plattner should drop out of the race? And do you have any intention of endorsing any candidates in competitive races outside of New York, El Said, or anyone else?
4: No, I believe that it's time for him to drop out of the race.
0: Oof. All right, well, let's get past all that. Maybe you're not super stressed about Maine, but they are stressed about Maine. Extremely stressed about Maine. Let's explain why, because we're going to talk about the mentality that you and I have to deal with from the other side, and we're going to have to deal with this for some time. I hope it is not forever, but it's going to be some time, no matter what. Maine is a place where Democrats feel like they should have that Senate seat. Susan Collins has the seat. Susan Collins is, I know she's not your favorite senator, nor is she mine, but she's a very good campaigner. She's a very good fundraiser. She is, now I don't know this, so I'm only going off what I hear from people I do know in Maine. I hear she's really good at constituent services. I mean, you call, you got a problem. Hey, I got an issue with that. You're going to hear back from somebody in the Susan Collins office. Believe me, that goes a long way to keeping you elected, right? So anyway, Susan Collins has been there. Democrats want that seat. They want that seat really, really badly. All right. So they're going to have a primary. But see, this is where Democrats are going to run into a huge problem time and time and time again. And we're about to discuss the two gigantic reasons they're going to have a huge problem. So let's do a little analogy, shall we? I'm starting a little league baseball team. These kids are 8 years old. You're going to go out there, play some baseball. I need to go find a coach. Now, I can go to one of two places to find that coach, because I don't have any baseball guys around. I can go to a local track meet, football game, pull aside a coach or two after the game and say, hey, you mind coming and teaching the kids how to hit a ball, throw a ball? Or I can go to the state prison. I could go to San Quentin in California, and I can walk into general population, and I can look there for a little league coach. Where do you think I would find somebody more appropriate to coach eight-year-olds? Obviously, it would be the track coach, correct? Yes, but here's the problem for Democrats. Now that the Democrat Party, they've walked away from being the working class party or anything like they used to be. Now that the Democrat Party is simply the malcontent party, the degenerate party, well, that's the pool of candidates you have to choose from. We talk about it all the time, how communism is simply the religion of the malcontent. Go look at the Democrat coalition. Look at their various causes. One day they will wake up and they'll be standing in front of fake black civil rights people telling them Republicans are going to put them in chains. And the next day they'll have a pink feather boa on at some weird gay lesbian parade kind of thing. And the next day they're gluing their butts to a street corner with the greenies. It's just freak group after freak group after freak group after freak group. Well, that's the pool of candidates you have to choose from. You may not want to, for electability reasons, you may not want to select your little league coach from San Quentin, but that's the Democrat Party now. And as we've discussed before, I even said something about it today on social media. This is not unique to America. Communism has always been the religion of the malcontent, who is bitter, envious, violent. Well, if you are recruiting those people to be part of your movement is going to be full of degeneracy and filth and monsters. I'm talking about this now because I'm telling you now, for the coming years, until things change inside the Democrat Party, Graham Plattner is about to become the norm. Today, it's Graham Plattner. I got a Nazi tattoo, maybe raped somebody. That's today. Tomorrow, it would be a bank robber, thief, rapist, you name it. This is going to continue to pop up for Democrats because that's the pool of people they have to choose from. Think about going to any one of those George Floyd riots. And you've got the Black Lives Matter freaks and the Antifa freaks and all those losers there. Think about going to one of those riots and trying to find someone to run for mayor in your local community. Do you think maybe, just maybe, whoever you select is going to have some baggage? Oh, they were. They're going to have an arrest sheet. They're going to have been kicked out of this. A 550 credit score. I stole from my mom. I stabbed someone in high school. This is going to be the norm going forward for two different reasons. The first one of those reasons we're talking about now, I'll get to number two in a second, is that's what you have to choose from. When you look at the Democrat Party, the Democrats, you know. Do you see happy people? Put together people? Everything kind of squared away in their life? And I know there are some, but for the most part, is that what you see? Hey, holding down a solid job, been there for years, got a family, happy with it, bills are paid. Is that what you see when you look at the Democrat activists? Of course it's not. It's a conga line of freaks. Well, that's what you got. That's the first reason. That's the pool of candidates they have to choose from. Now, for the second reason, which is honestly a little bit darker, but we'll talk about it. It's what you and me have to deal with for the rest of our lives. What's the second reason Graham Plattner's just the beginning? Well, let me put it to you this way before we go to break. See if I can put it to you this way. Have you ever talked to a cult member or at least seen an interview with a cult member? You probably haven't talked to one, but you've probably seen interviews with them. And this is something we've touched on before on the show many times before. The important thing to understand about a lot of these cult members is, yes, they were weak and stupid and all kinds of things going into the cult. That's why they signed up to begin with. But setting that aside, because we're not going to focus on that for now, they believe they really, really, really believe in some things that are just insane. Not true. Remember that? I think it was Heaven's Gate. Wasn't it Heaven's Gate called, Chris? Where they said there was something behind a comet in the sky and they all killed themselves. You can go look at a video of it to this day. It's horrible. We're going to talk about the Democrat in your life and why we're going to have to deal with this going forward next.
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0: It is the Jesse Kelly Show on a fantastic Tuesday. Remember, you can email the show, and you should, your love, your hate, your death threats, jesse@jessekellyshow.com. Now, back to what we were talking about, because I said there are two reasons why Graham Plattner, candidate in Maine, now being accused of rape and the Nazi, why he is not some weird abnormality. He's about to become the norm in Democrat circles. And I said the first reason is that's the pool of people you have to choose from. You don't have a bunch of normal, well-adjusted people who are Democrats anymore. The more normal and well-adjusted you are, the further to the right you go. And I'm going to pause on that for a moment, because I don't just want to skip past that point and let you think that I'm just being a partisan and being mean or just having fun poking fun at Democrats. No. I'm talking about studies. I'm talking about poll numbers, and they all show the same thing. The happier you are, the further to the right you are. I'm not saying everybody has to be married or something like that, but if you are married for a while, children, further to the right you are. Regular church attendance or religious services, Chris, further to the right you are. Just on and on and on down the list. Longer you've been at your job, further you see what I mean. By the way, this applies to even physical things. More you work out, further to the right you are. Happier, well-adjusted, has you moving to the right. Angry, bitter, miserable, envious, has you moving to the left. Okay, so we got that. That's the first reason. The pool of candidates they have to choose from are a bunch of degenerate freaks. We got that. What's the second reason? Well, I brought up a cult going into the break, but I want to bring up instead a movie I brought up to you a long, long time ago, and it is an awful, awful movie. Don't ever watch it, and it's old, so I can give you all the spoilers in the world. The movie is called The Village. The Village. I think it was an M. Night Shyamalan guy who does these horror movie things. And it was set, if I remember right, Pilgrim era, if I remember right. That may be wrong, but I think I'm pretty correct about that. The Pilgrim era, so it's older. And there's, of course, a village there. And inside the village, it's a bunch of people living together. So, of course, there is some drama. There are things going on. There are highs and lows inside the village. But the premise behind the show is this. Outside the village, if you leave the village, there are big, scary monsters outside of the village, and they'll simply kill you. You'll disappear forever. So yes, yeah, okay, we got things going on in the village, highs and lows and whatnot, but if you leave, big, scary monsters, who you've probably never seen, maybe you caught a glimpse of one, they'll kill you. It turns out, again, spoiler alert, actually, this is going to be very appropriate, so I'm going to go over it. The leaders of the village were dressing up, I know it's a stupid movie, in monster costumes and using that to scare people into staying there. You know, they were using it for control. That is what has happened to Democrats in the United States of America, certainly since Obama got into office, but it really got turned into hyperdrive when Donald Trump started running. Donald Trump is not even some hardcore right winger. Not at all. He's never even called himself that. He has been a great benefit to our movement in a lot of ways, but he's not as far right as you are or me. He is traditionally a New York Democrat, one of these practical guys, not even really pro-life. We all know that now. He has gay events at Mar-a-Lago. He's not Franco, right? It's not you. He's just like a normal business guy, but for years, over a decade now, Democrats in the United States of America, with relentless propaganda over and over and over again, propaganda we've talked about so many times on the show, Nazi Hitler, Nazi Hitler, fascist, Nazi Hitler, And we're not talking one news show. Every news show for 10 years, every article you read for 10 years, movies about it for 10 years, a decade of cult programming has convinced Democrats in the United States of America that, yeah, we may have some problems internally. Hey, maybe you got a Nazi tattoo and raped somebody, but still, what's priority number one? Those monsters. Priority number one has to be the monsters at all times. Why? You know what? I want to read you a direct quote because it made my jaw hang open. The woman who just accused Graham Plattner of rape, she was interviewed by Politico. And she was asked, essentially, why are you only coming forward now? Isn't it a little late? I want you to listen to one of the most amazing quotes you'll ever hear in your life. Quote, one of the reasons I didn't come forward sooner was the huge moral conflict that I had between supporting his politics but not supporting him as a person. Now, I obviously don't know whether these allegations are true or not. I'm not giving anybody the benefit of the doubt, not her or Graham Plattner. These things need to be hashed out in a trial. But let's say for the sake of argument that it is true, and it certainly may be. Graham Plattner is clearly a dirtball. She was raped but didn't want to come forward because she liked his politics? We'll talk about that in a moment. Before we talk about that, I want to talk to you about the things you've had to give up because they hurt. What are the things or thing that you used to do, you used to enjoy, but you don't do it anymore because it hurts? Maybe it's just something you didn't even really enjoy. Maybe it's a long walk. You used to go on long walks. 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
27: And now Lear Capital presents Kenny Webster.
14: It's a progressive crisis in the state of Maine. Wow, politics in Maine actually matter. Who knew? Meet Jenny Racicot. She is Graham Platner's ex-girlfriend. He's running for Senate. He says he's a communist. He had a Nazi tattoo on his nipple. You know, that guy. Well, anyway, she claims he got drunk back in 2021 and ignored her text message telling him to stay away. He barged into her house and he forced himself on her. He's denying it. Look, this isn't the first scandal he's had since this campaign started. There have been a lot. I mean, the guy had a Nazi skull tattoo on his nipple. He now claims he didn't know what it meant until someone explained it to him in 2025. But of course, his ex-girlfriends say he knew what it meant. Ladies and gentlemen, he posted online that sexual assault victims should take some responsibility and stop getting blackout drunk, which might explain why his ex-girlfriend's now accusing him of what she's accusing him of. And like I said, he also called himself a communist, trashed the police, allegedly sexted multiple women shortly after getting married. Multiple ex-girlfriends have described him as being demeaning and volatile, especially while drinking, and now Democrats are scrambling to distance themselves from Graham Platner because their own nominee is radioactive. It's almost impressive how one guy managed to collect this many scandals, not just in a lifetime, but in a single political campaign cycle.
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0: It is the Jesse Kelly Show on a wonderful, wonderful Tuesday. If you miss any part of the show, you can download the whole thing. iHeart, Spotify, iTunes. So what we are dealing with now, what you and I are going to have to deal with in the future, is people who have been thoroughly programmed by the media, by their politicians, by the education system, programmed in the exact same way those fictional characters in the movies have been programmed. And that programming tells them that whatever problems you may have with your neighbor, with your wife, your husband, your kids, the school, the mayor, the whatever it is, whatever those problems are, they pale in comparison to the problem, and that's the monsters outside the village. Monsters who don't really exist, of course. They've been lied to control them. What's it sound like when somebody's been this program? Oh, I want to give a shout out to The View. Thank you for helping me make my point.
1: Said there are times when I walk into a community and I see American flags all over the community, and I suddenly feel unsafe.
0: What? She suddenly feels unsafe. Remember that story I've told you? I told you it a couple times. Took my wife out to a comedy show. We like to go to comedy shows. We like to laugh. And remember that old, it was a black comedy tour, the Kings of Comedy. It was Bernie Mac and all kinds of, I think Cedric the Entertainer. There were all kinds of funny ones, just hilarious ones in there. And this was years ago, was the Kings of Comedy tour, but we saw an advertisement for a big comedy club here in Houston. And part of the sell was one of the Kings of Comedy. We weren't really familiar with them. Not even going to name him, but we're really familiar with them. But hey, Kings of Comedy, going to be hilarious. Let's go out. And he had some very funny moments. But he, like so many, decided he was going to get serious for a minute, talk about something serious. And this gentleman, this is a black dude in, I would guess, 60s. Hard to tell with black dudes, but 50s or 60s, I would guess, certainly older. So we're not talking some teenage idiot here. For 5 minutes, at least, he went off on a rant about how black people and Latinos need to arm themselves because white people across America are arming themselves in anticipation of a race war. That's not a thing that exists. That doesn't exist at all. That's not a thing. I've been all over in the places that you would expect that I would definitely find that hub of a race war. I grew up in Montana where they have militias up there. I currently live in Texas. I've been all over the South. In fact, as from where I sit right now, I think I am 10 or 15 miles away from, what do they call the head of the Ku Klux Klan? Chris the Wizard, the Dragon, the whatever. Some big shot with the KKK. I have never in my life encountered a single white person who is arming himself to prepare for war with black people in America. That is not a thing that exists at all. And this gentleman was not only completely convinced of it, he was imploring the people in the audience to dig in and get ready. That's a man trapped in the village. And because of the evil people's desire to control him, they have lied to him his entire life. I have no doubt the influences in his life have lied to him his entire life. And now he knows things that just aren't real. How could you possibly get this broken?
1: Said there are times when I walk into a community and I see American flags all over the community and I suddenly feel unsafe.
0: You've been lied to your whole life. Now, what's this have to do with Graham Plattner and Democrat candidates going forward? Well, that brings me to my second point. The average Democrat believes in those monsters. They believe those monsters are a threat to everything. They are the threat to everything. And because they believe that to their core, it doesn't matter how crazy it is. Trump's not a Nazi. What are you talking about? Half his family's Jewish. And what is that? You could explain that to them till you're blue in the face. It wouldn't make a dent at all. They know those monsters are there. They know it. Now, the monsters aren't, but they know they're there. Because they know the monsters are there, you will get quotes like this. Again, this was the woman making the accusation, sitting down with Jake Tapper.
2: Did Grand Plattner rape you?
3: By definition, yes.
0: Did Grand Plattner rape you? Yes. She also said this. Hey, why did you wait so long? One of the reasons I didn't come forward sooner was the huge moral conflict I had between supporting his politics, but not supporting him as a person. She was allegedly raped by Graham Plattner, and she still sat at home wringing her hands on whether or not she should expose it because Graham was going to fight those monsters. And there's nothing more important than fighting those monsters. This is the result of more than a decade of programming from the media, certainly the education system, and Democrat politicians programming their followers to believe the monsters are real. And look, you can see it laid out before your eyes. You see it everywhere you go now. You see what an advantage that gives to them, don't you? Doesn't it give them an incredible advantage to make people believe that, hey, sure, I may have done this or I may have done that. I embezzled some money. I stole one time. I'm an illegal. I raped somebody. I'm a this. I'm a that. But I'm fighting those monsters. So you need to stick with me. That's what creates this attitude.
4: Those opportunities to elect a new leader is in Maine. We have a competitive contest. Democrats just nominated Graham Plattner. Despite past offensive comments about a tattoo associated, or past offensive comments, he's got this tattoo that's associated with a Nazi symbol. He also said he didn't understand its meaning. He's covered it up. And he's also faced allegations from former girlfriends of abusive behavior, which he denies. Do you think Graham Plattner has the character to serve in the United States Senate?
5: Well, this is what campaigns are for. He certainly has a lot of issues and a lot of questions to answer and address. And I think the people of Maine are going to give a lot of examination to this going through in this election. For me, I certainly hope we pick up a seat here. For me and people of the state of New Jersey, dear God, we need to get the Senate back so we can start checking this out of control president.
0: Hey, I might have to vote for that Nazi, the Nazi rapist. After all, I have monsters to worry about. I'll wrap this up with one more point. We'll do some emails before we move on. We still have, first of all, by the way, I need to mention this, a couple of different things. Yesterday I mentioned it. I'll probably bring it up for the next few days, not to be annoying. But we are at yet another location because of the flooding of the building. And that we're still not back. I don't think we'll ever be allowed back in that building. So I don't think that we're going to have to find a whole new permanent place. I don't need you to cry for me. We're fine, but we are in yet another temporary place. So Jewish producer Chris has worked miracles trying to get it to sound okay. I hope it sounds okay. I never want to do a show that sounds bad at all. But if it sounds different, maybe this is a little off or that a little off, bear with us. We're efforting it. All right. All right. One more point on this. Hang on.
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21: Argentina continues their quest to become the first repeat World Cup champion in over 60 years with a stunning

0: something happening that some of the normies on the left don't fully understand. We'll get to all that. All that's so much more still to come. I just want to make one final point on this. I brought up the programming, how the Democrat voter in the country, 10 years of politicians, media, academia, telling them the monsters are real. The monster is real. That Trump Nazi monster is real. He is the end of everything, the end all be all. And it has been beaten into their heads to the point where they know it. Even though it's not true, they know it. And there's nothing for them now that is more important than stopping him. And they'll switch in a dime, by the way, and make it about the next guy the same thing. The result of this, one of the results of this, is the violence of the average Democrat now. I'm not just talking about some crazy kook on a podcast. I'm talking about what I have seen personally. I'm talking in person. I know you have seen it either personally or you've seen it online. Not just some podcaster. Democrats talk about violence all the time now. I wish he'd die. I wish someone would kill him. But how did they get to that place? Well, in their minds, they're talking about those monsters outside of the village. This is Susie Lee. She is a rep. This is an elected politician. A politician. She's speaking in front of an auditorium full of Democrats. Audio's a little crappy. I want you to lean in. Listen to what she says. And more importantly, listen to the reaction of the crowd when she says it.
1: You know, Hegseth comes in front of my committee. Now listen. It's so easy. Like, it's just so easy. Like, you just want to beat the shit out of
0: the Secretary of War. This is a member of the House of Representatives. Comes before my committee. And you just want to beat the beep out of them. How did the Democrats in the crowd react?
2: I know. I do too. Yeah, I hope he dies.
0: How could they be so sick? Remember, and I think about this today because this Charlie Kirk trial, well, the trial for the Charlie Kirk assassins going on right now. And I was reading up on some of that today and how everything was going. And it had me thinking to myself about the responses after that young man was assassinated on camera. We all watched it. Everyone watched it. It was awful. Young husband, father. Maybe you were a Charlie Kirk fan. Maybe you didn't care for him, but that doesn't matter. Young husband, father, assassinated on camera. I mean, you name your young Democrat. If Mam Dani, you know, I hate that dirty commie freak. If today, God forbid, I go home and somebody shoots Mam Dani in the neck and assassinates him on camera, I'm going to be sickened. It would sicken me, the violence that's happening in my country. And this is someone I despise. It would sicken me, and it would never occur to me. It would never even enter my mind to stand up, post a video on Instagram. Woo! He's dead! Ha ha! Great day. Democrats across the country did that by the thousand. After Charlie Kirk died, many of these people were well-established professionals who got fired from their jobs after what they said about the assassination of Charlie Kirk. How on earth could you possibly think it was acceptable to publicly gloat that Charlie Kirk got murdered? How did you not see that you were going to get fired? Well, those monsters. Those monsters are... Surely everyone wants them to die, right? The monsters are real and they need to die. We need to kill them. I need to kill them. Someone should hurt them. This is the world Democrats have been immersed in now for 10 years plus. Now, members of the House of Representatives will make jokes like this, and the crowd doesn't boo, yell. Oh, man, did they laugh. You know,

0: comes in front of my committee. Now listen. It's so easy. Like, it's just so easy. Like, you just want to beat the shit out of me.
1: Jesse, living up here in crappy commie Democrat New Jersey, a suburb of New York City, it does not seem to matter what or who Democrats say or support. They just shift and swivel and move on. You would think after hearing these commies' rhetoric and ridiculousness and so on, he goes on just to basically say what we have been talking about over and over again. It really doesn't matter. You don't lose them. And you don't lose them because in their minds, they're fighting a higher, greater evil. Therefore, anything their people do, anything their people say is acceptable right up to the point. Why is Graham Plattner in trouble, by the way? Is it because of this latest accusation? Of course not. Come on. The guy had a Nazi tattoo. It's not the latest accusation. Graham Plattner isn't in political trouble because of this woman's accusation. Graham Plattner is in political trouble because the poll numbers didn't look the way Democrats wanted them to look. Graham Plattner, in a way, is in trouble for the exact same reason Joe Biden was not allowed to run for president again after his first 4 years. It wasn't because of anything he did or anything he said. It was because the poll numbers didn't look good for Papa Joe. And the system, the communist system, is only interested in power. And the average Democrat now lives in that world. It's sick. All right. Let's shift gears here because I wanted to touch on something else. When we brought up the jobs market yesterday, I'm going to talk about that in kind of a different way, because I got some emails and some responses on that, and I am sorry you're going through it. I'm glad to hear that it resonated, but I'm really sorry to hear you're going through it. And there's an article today about Obamacare, which is going to bring me to that. And then we're going to focus on some of these normie lefties who are about to be eaten alive. They are getting eaten alive, and how much I am taking great joy in it. Before I do that, I want to talk to you about something else that gives me joy. You know I don't like thieves. 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
5: Response to an attack on civilian ships. I'm Lisa Lacera, Fox News. U.S. Central Command says it's launched a new round of strikes after Iran targeted three vessels in the Strait of Hormuz.
6: These were commercial ships as they are trying to get oil, natural gas out of that waterway from the Persian Gulf into the Gulf of Oman. But the Strait, of course, has been the center point for so much of what's happened since early February, where President Trump said it was imperative that ships would be allowed to move in and out of that area freely. Iran, of course, had contested that, saying that they were going to be the ones deciding who was going to be able to move through that waterway.
5: Fox's Mark Meredith in Ankara, Turkey. One of the tankers hit was from Qatar, which called Iran's attack in the strait a violation of international law. President Trump now in Turkey for a NATO summit as he continues to push the alliance to pay more for security.
7: President Trump's been clear for many, many years that we need to see Europe step up when it comes to burden sharing, our NATO allies increasing their defense spending. Thinking back to the last NATO summit with President Trump, you had that historic commitment to 5% of GDP on defense spending. Now it's about living through on those commitments.
5: State Department spokesman Tommy Pigott, the president has long criticized some NATO countries for not paying what he says is their fair share, and in the past has threatened to leave the alliance. A preliminary hearing continued today for Tyler Robinson, the man accused of killing Charlie Kirk last September, as the judge rules on whether a letter written by Kirk is admissible as evidence.
8: The judge ruled that this letter is admissible. It's not being published right now, and the statement is coming from David Engelhardt from TPUSA. It addresses how Charlie Kirk was very open about his faith and his political beliefs, and the prosecution argues it touches on why Tyler Robinson targeted Charlie Kirk.
5: Fox's Matt Finn in Provo. Robinson has not yet entered a plea. 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
5: A hearing in Chicago for a Venezuelan national accused of shooting Loyola University freshman Sheridan Gorman to death earlier this year.
13: 26-year-old Jose Medina in Cook County Court here in Chicago wearing a beige prison jumpsuit and using a cane as prosecutors and his defense attorney took up outstanding issues for discovery, including DNA testing and firearm examination in the case in which the illegal immigrant who entered the country in 2023 is accused of shooting and killing 18-year-old Sheridan Gorman along Chicago's lakefront in March, reigniting debate over immigration enforcement and sanctuary city policies. For now, Medina remains jailed. He's pled not guilty and due back in court here July 27th. in Chicago. Jeff Manasso, Fox News.
5: One-time Florida gubernatorial candidate Andrew Gillum has been released after being arrested on drug possession charges in Alabama after police say they pulled him over for erratic driving and found marijuana and meth in his vehicle. MetaPlatform says California, Colorado, Kentucky, and New Jersey are seeking more than $1 trillion over claims the company designed Facebook and Instagram to be addictive to children.
4: The social media giant also says the states accused Meta of withholding information from the public about the harms the apps pose to young users. An August trial is set in California over claims brought by the four states. Meta says the penalty the states are seeking is close to the company's market capitalization of around $1.5 trillion and that the amount is unsupported by the evidence. 29 states have sued Meta in federal court, most alleging violations of the Children's Online Privacy Protection Act.
5: Fox's Tanya J. Powers. UK reform leader Nigel Farage says he'll quit his parliament seat and seek re-election in an attempt to clear his name over allegations he accepted a nearly $7 million gift from a Thailand-based crypto billionaire. I'm Lee Silasera. This is Fox News.
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0: fantastic, magnificent Tuesday. So we're about to have a talk about a couple different things that are going to all kind of be the same thing. It's going to be about piggybacking on what we talked about yesterday, the jobs market, some of the reasons it's down. Someone has a really great email and questions about AI and the things some of the billionaires say and things like that. So we're actually going to open up the second hour talking about that. I am glad that that touched people yesterday. We're going to continue to bring this up until the politicians of this country hear the jobs market is not good. Okay, so do what you can to fix it and don't tell people it's great. All right, we'll get to that, get to some NATO stuff, get to some emails. But on the jobs market thing, I saw this one today from the Federalist. Report shows Obamacare fraud is worse than you think. All right, I'm not going to go into any of that, but remember what we talked about when we got the details of pretty much every jobs report? Remember where the jobs were going? Remember? In case you don't remember, it's fine. Don't worry. You don't have to remember every stupid detail. You have a life to live. It's my job to be stupid. It's Chris's job to really be stupid. Anyway, remember all the jobs went to the healthcare field? I get emails from people who are struggling to find work or have found work or their daughter has or their son has. There is a theme that can't be missed. Jesse, my daughter went into nursing and got a job. My daughter became a nurse and got a job. My son became a nurse and got a job. You look at the jobs numbers. Hey, we created 190,000 jobs. Hold on, wait a minute. 170,000 of those were in the healthcare field? What's happening? Well, couple different things, actually, but it's really the same thing. There is a gigantic gob of taxpayer money, your money, government money, well, because they stole it from us, that flows into the healthcare field now. This is because of Medicare, Medicaid, and Obamacare. And there are other things, but that's really the main drivers of it. Once the government started getting that involved and started stroking checks, that was inevitably going to be an industry that was artificially propped up with your money. So we get a new jobs report out and we find out 90 to 95% of the jobs went into, quote, the healthcare field. Don't think to yourself, well, that's great. We need more heart surgeons. Although, of course, we do need more heart surgeons. They're all nurses, and there's nothing wrong with a nurse in the world. Go be a nurse. It's a wonderful freaking thing. A great nurse, change your life. But that's an explanation for why you see the healthcare industry getting the bulk of the jobs. It's because that's where government money is flowing. And when you carve out the healthcare industry from all these jobs reports, you find out there's just not a lot of movement. There's not. And look, Trump is doing things out there. He is doing things. He was out there today.
1: It came over the wires that Toyota is moving out of Mexico into the United States and building one of the biggest truck and car plants ever built. Yeah, it's amazing. That's what tariffs do, if properly used. And so we've never had a more exceptional economy or potential economy. There's never been anything like it.
0: Okay. We'll set aside that last part. And let's, because this is not at all meant to insult anything Trump just said, let's set Trump aside here for a moment. Let's talk about that move. Okay. Toyota's going to build a huge factory here in the United States of America. All right. $3.6 billion. A lot of cheddar cheese. All right. It's a good thing. Okay. Who are they hiring? I think about this every time I have to read a headline about Apple's opening up a plant in Arizona and Ford is opening up and Toyota. Okay, that's good. Hey, good. Jobs. Like jobs. Are they hiring Americans? Are they hiring Americans for these jobs? Is every American given an equal shot? I mean, who's qualified? Is every qualified American given an equal shot at these jobs? Remember that story, that little headline I read yesterday? Microsoft's laying off thousands of American workers. I think the number was 4,800. I don't remember, but I think that was right. Yeah, interesting. They've also applied for thousands of H-1Bs. That's, again, that is not an insult of Trump, who's trying to get jobs here, trying to reshore manufacturing. I understand what he's trying to do. Not an insult, but you hear a headline, you hear Trump say, hey, Toyota, invest.
1: It came over the wires that Toyota is moving out of Mexico into the United States and building one of the biggest truck and car plants ever built. It's amazing. That's what tariffs do, properly used. And so we've never had a more exceptional economy or potential economy. There's never been anything like it.
0: Want to hear a headline? Headline. Homeland Security official says 475 people were detained during an immigration raid in Florida. Well, that's good. Hey, Chris, where were they raiding? Oh, they raided a Kia plant. You see, just because Apple, Toyota, whoever it is opening up a factory, doesn't mean Americans are getting these jobs. Just because the jobs report, we added 250,000 jobs, says that 250,000 jobs have been added, doesn't mean that Americans are getting these jobs. It doesn't. And we can't ignore the AI factor. In fact, I wanted to touch on this one because it's a really good email. It's a little long, but I'm going to get to the two different main parts of it. Dear Bronco, so I hear all this talk about AI, which I put in parentheses because what they are calling artificial intelligence is nothing like I always expected, and it doesn't seem very intelligent. They say all big companies are going to AI and putting thousands of people out of work and driving a bigger gap between the rich and poor. But how will this work? Okay, so before we go on to, because he's going to ask about Elon Musk and some of the things Elon Musk has said. We're going to look at this from the most bloodthirsty capitalist view in the world. And that's not how you run a country. Remember, America is not an economic zone and you are not an economic unit. You are a citizen of a nation. That is a fact. There's a contract there, but we'll set that aside for a moment. Let's say you're the most bloodthirsty capitalist in the world. You have a profit loss sheet in your business. Whether you are a small business, could be listening to me right now, you have one employee, or whether you are Coca-Cola, everything in between, you have a profit loss sheet. Where are we spending money? Where's it coming in? Where's it going out? And you are always in the interest of making more money for your company and or your shareholders. You are always trying to find a way to increase the money coming in and decrease the money going out, obviously, right? You want to spend less, you want to make more. You understand where I'm at. I am here to tell you, my father, after I joined the Marine Corps, my dad, who had worked construction his whole life, started his own construction company. And so when I got out, I started reading these profit loss sheets and doing this stuff with him and going over this stuff. And I can remember looking at the labor number. My dad always paid his employees very well. He believed in that. Take care of your employees. You take care of your people. It's just what he believed in. But I remember fresh out of the Marine Corps, you know, I'm not making all the connections. And I remember looking at that number and saying, geez, Dad, look at all the money. Look at all this money going out for labor. Like, what? This is way too much money. Every single business owner looks at that number, looks at every number, but definitely the labor number, and they say to themselves, how do I get it down? If I get that number down, my Christmas bonus this year goes from $5 million to $10 million. I know you and I don't understand those terms, but that's that world. That's that high-priced CEO world, and those are the stakes of the game. If we have a big Q4, if we make more money in Q4 than we did in Q2, I automatically qualify for an automatic $5 million. But this is the world these people live in. And somebody knocks on your door and says, hey, you really don't need this entire department anymore because I've created an artificial intelligence thing and it'll handle all these duties. one-time fee for you. Maybe I'll show up for some maintenance, and that labor number can go way down. That is happening everywhere right now. We'll continue in a moment. Before I continue with that, what else is happening is everywhere is this. Tunnel to Towers. Tunnel to Towers is, they're doing the most blessed work there is. Because they're out there helping the people, the wonderful people who have sacrificed for you and me. They're helping them after we forget about them. I'm talking about the families left behind after someone dies in combat, dies as a cop, dies as a first responder of any kind. We're sad for a moment, aren't we? But because we don't know them, we're not involved in their lives. It's just the name. You probably already forget the names. It's human nature. I forget the names. Tunnel to Towers doesn't forget the names. That widow sitting there, three children, dad's gone. She's trying to put her life together and care for a family. Tunnel to Towers is paying off these people's mortgages, easing the financial burden. Do you know what a blessing that is to people in the darkest hour of their lives? And Tunnel to Towers does this with 11 bucks a month from you and me. They've never asked for anything more. T2T.org. T2T.org. We'll be back.
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14: Daphne Caruana Galizia was a Maltese investigative journalist and blogger,
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12: 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My name is Manuel Delia, former political operative turned journalist.
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0: wonderful Tuesday. Remember, you can email your love, your hate, your death threats into jesse@jessekellyshow.com. So let me get to the rest of this little email before we get to the NATO stuff and we'll get to these dirty commies screwing over the norms and all that other stuff. But this guy goes on, he says, hey, Elon Musk has said that people will not need to work in a matter of years. What will people do? How will they survive? All this leads to the predicament of who will buy products and services and so on. Okay, so to paraphrase, and I'm paraphrasing the smartest man in the world, so I need to be careful here, but to paraphrase, Elon Musk really has said that because AI, artificial intelligence, is moving forward so quickly, Elon Musk says that it will eventually run the entire planet. What's that look like? Okay, well, let's just figure out. You know what? Let's focus on what we know now. Here's what we know now. Here's what I personally have experienced a couple times over the past few months. One, a cab with no driver. If you're listening in Southern California, you're actually shrugging your shoulders because this is the norm for you. Most of America, it's not a thing. Here in Texas so far, I mean, I'm sure there are places, but it's not a thing yet. But lots and lots of them, you call an Uber or whatever it is on your phone, car pulls up, there's no driver. All the driving is done, it's all automated. You get in the back. And by the way, I hear rave reviews of it, I should note. I should also note this. Remember, I hate all this stuff. As much as I dislike a bad driver, I want a human being to have that job and I want to be driven by a driver. Nevertheless, no driver. Okay, so no driver. Here's what else I've experienced. I actually went through this at an Astros game the other night. I told you I went on Independence Day. They have a store there. Maybe this is old news for you, but they have a store there and you at the entrance, at the door, you scan your credit card and it opens up the door so you can walk in the store. Okay. Then there's nobody, there's no checkout counter. You walk through and there's chips and there's candy bars and there's everything else. You walk in and you grab your Sour Patch Kids and you grab your Doritos and you grab a Gatorade. And then you walk over to the exit door and you just leave. AI was monitoring everything. They charged your credit card. I never dealt with another person. Final thing. Now, this is just where we are now. Final thing. We had to go. Remember I told you I had to go to University of Arizona for OBS gymnastics reunion thing, whatever. We're on campus. There's these little robots on four wheels driving all over campus. What are they doing? Well, we drove by robot headquarters. Where was it? It was at the big food court on campus. The food court, all of them, every restaurant, had food delivery services that were robots. You just grab somebody's Chick-fil-A chicken sandwich, throw it in a bag, drop it in a robot, beep, beep, beep. Robot drives over to where that person is, stops. When the person walks up, it reads their phone, opens it up, and the person reaches in and grabs their Chick-fil-A chicken sandwich. Now, that is where we are today. That's the technology that already exists today with artificial intelligence. I'm not trying to freak you out. I myself am freaked out, by the way, so I'm not trying to freak you out. I just, everything I hear about it worries me. Now, that's where we're at today. Today, on the way to work, I had to get gas. I was about out of gas. And I had to get a case of water for Chris and me when I have water in this new dump we're in. I had to get a case of water and gas. How far away are we from my car driving me to the gas station? From a robot, something, moving the gas pump for me, fill up my car? From me pulling out my phone and going beep, beep, beep, beep. The phones should make that noise. Beep, beep, beep, beep. And some little robot drives out a case of water for me, lifts it up, and dumps it in the backseat. How far away are we from that? Now, every gas station in the country, probably decades, right? But when you think about this as it applies to every single industry, you want to get really scary? What about heart surgery? What about heart surgery? What if years and years and years of medical knowledge got programmed into these things and eventually we didn't need heart surgeons anymore? Just wheel you in there and a heart surgeon that's an actual robot will cut you open, stitch you up, do it upright every single time. We're not talking about just gas station attendants or food delivery guys or Uber drivers. Heart surgeons, lawyers. I don't think we'll get to this world because human beings are already rejecting AI. There's something about it that we really disdain. I personally hate it, absolutely hate it. I try not to use it ever for any reason. I like human beings. I want to be driven by a person. I want to talk to a person in the gas station. I want human jobs. I want a world run by humans. But if you're going to go super dark with it, and I don't even know that I want to say super dark. If you're just going to follow it to its logical conclusion from where it is now, it's hard to call Elon Musk an idiot when he says there won't be any work. AI will take care of everything. Send everyone the food they need. Let me give you a little bit of hope on this, though. Hang on. 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
13: A county government meeting in Pennsylvania's Lehigh Valley. A young woman, early 20s, steps up to the mic to speak.
14: My two-month-old son was happily drinking milk from his bottle when he quickly started choking, turned blue, and went limp. My boyfriend transported our son to the changing table as I grabbed an anti-choking device and my boyfriend began assembling it. Two pumps of the device and my son was conscious, gasping for air and coughing up milk.
13: They all went to the ER to make sure the baby was okay.
14: But upon arriving at Lehigh Valley Hospital, the diagnosis quickly became something so different.
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14: I'm a postpartum mom dealing with the grief and the trauma of my son being ripped from my arms. And I'm a mom who lost everything in less than 24 hours due to one doctor's misdiagnosis. Enough is enough.
13: 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And the next one. The stories they tell form a pattern of parents walking into a Lehigh Valley hospital to get help for a child, only to leave without them. And the same doctor's name kept coming up again and again. A pediatrician.
15: I ask you, what kind of doctor does this?
13: 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From Serial Productions and The New York Times, I'm Diane Neary. And this is The Preventionist, a story about a doctor and the rise of a powerful field of pediatric medicine.
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0: Jesse Kelly Show on a magnificent, wonderful, fantastic Tuesday. Remember, if you miss any part of the show, you can download the whole thing on iHeart, Spotify, iTunes. All right, I didn't mean to get so dark on the AI stuff, but you know I'm worried about it. I am worried about it. Let me give you two bits of hope. One of them I've told you before, I'm going to tell you again. There is something that the smartest people in the world, certainly science nerds and these types, that oftentimes they miss. Human beings are God created. And we are not only God created. I don't care whether you believe this or not, it's true. Not only are we God created, we are created to be with each other. To be around each other. And human beings know this. They know it deep down, even in this day and age of the smartphone. You know, and you'll hear people, and maybe you've seen it, maybe you've experienced it. My kids don't want to go out. They just all want to be on their phones. My kids have phones too, and they're on their phones. Probably too much, right? My kids, both of them, they'll just get up. I gotta get out. I gotta go be with my friends. I have to physically go hang out with some. We're going to, hey dad, can we go to the pool? We're going to the public pool. Hey dad, can we go to the mall? Can we go to an arcade? Dad, I want to go to a movie. Dad, we got to get out. Dad, we got to go fishing. Dad, we have to get out. Human beings, even in the smartphone era, know they need each other. Human beings already, they are rejecting AI where they find it, and it's not just about jobs. When I see a video of something that's kind of cool, and I find out that it was AI, because my kids will have to tell me. Usually I can't tell. I'm too old and stupid. I'm disgusted that I watched it. I am. Does that make sense? I don't have a better way to explain it. I'm grossed out. Oh, gross. And I fell for it. Like I'm nauseated. They say that books will be written by AI. And by the way, they're already being written by AI. More than you want to know, more than I want to know. The second you find out, are you happy or are you disgusted? You're disgusted. I know that logically, the future looks like AI is going to do everything. We'll just be lazy, worthless slugs, you and me, sitting around waiting for a robot to deliver us a pizza. But I don't think it will get that far because I believe human beings will reject it. Now, the second part of this, and this is, I want to stress this point, not at all meant to be an insult to Elon Musk. I am so grateful to him for buying one of the major social media platforms and really returning free speech to the internet in significant ways, in ways the communists hate him for, and they threaten his life all the time for it. I am a fan of no man, as you know. I'm about as close to one as you can be to Elon Musk out of appreciation for what he did and the risks he took. Elon Musk is going to be in serious legal trouble the next time a Democrat wins the presidency. And he knows it. That's awesome. That's really cool. Anyway, that aside, have you ever done this or seen this? Legos only... I don't mean someone built a Lego spaceship or a Lego car. Have you ever seen a display or done one of these where someone did a Lego city? A Lego like countryside. A Lego. I've seen this multiple times. I had cousins who were way smarter than me and super into Legos. And then I've been to various Lego stores. You know, when we had little kids, they were into Legos. I've been to various Lego stores and you see, oh, we've got a Lego Manhattan, you know, New York City. We've got a Lego Manhattan. Let's say that was you. And let's say you built all that. Wouldn't you feel like you could and should control all that? I have too many taxis down on the southern part. I'm going to just grab some and move some up to the northern part. You know what? We don't have enough people in Central Park. Let me grab a couple guys from Soho. I'm going to move them up to Central Park. You would. Okay, so what am I saying? These super, super powerful billionaire types, These guys who have so much money and so much power, they can day to day do whatever they want. And they're oftentimes so ambitious and so intelligent, they'll start companies that become gigantic, and they're just, they can do whatever they want. Oftentimes, those guys will look at the earth, a city, a country, the same way you and I just looked at that Lego set of Manhattan. Well, I mean, I can move things around if I would like. I can do this. I'll just have them go there. I'll have these people go here. You've heard billionaire after billionaire, certainly the tech guys, say things that make you wince. I've played them on this show. Sam Altman, other billionaires. Oh, you don't need this. Well, AI is cheaper to teach than a human. Just almost sounds shockingly tyrannical and cold, doesn't it? Why? They're so powerful, they've completely kind of lost touch with the human factor of it. You know who hasn't lost touch with that? James Tallarico out of Texas.
1: I celebrated my 30th birthday with a pink scarf around my neck.
0: I bet he did. What, Chris? Hey, Chris. Who do you think gave James Tallarico that scarf? Somebody gave it to him, I bet. I think it was a friend or something. What, Chris? Who? Chris said he probably just had it in his closet. You know, you could be right, but at some point in time, he had to come out of the closet. Don't you think? Just saying. I'm just saying. Let's do some emails, shall we? So Chris doesn't get us in trouble. Hey, Jesse, you must have screwed up in the last life to be a food addict married to a 90-pound health nut. They're not wrong, buddy. Do James a favor and make sure he marries an Italian dime. The more you eat, the more respect you get at Italian gatherings. By the fifth plate at Christmas, they may as well have been calling me Don. You know, I have a buddy, and he's Italian. And actually, I have a few Italian buddies. Those are the funnest guys to make the Italian jokes to, by the way. But I have a few buddies who are Italian. But the one I'm thinking of, I just brought up New York. He's in Long Island. And when he was talking about what they did for Christmas, like I thought, because we did, I think this year we did a tenderloin for Christmas. So it's our special occasion thing. We buy a tenderloin and made homemade fettuccine and I think we bought like a pie from somebody, if I remember, like a real nice pie. I don't remember exactly, but it was three or four things. I think she made us eat a salad. I thought for us, wow, that was quite a meal. Their dinner for Christmas lasted like 5 hours. It was just course after course after course. I'll never understand. It's got to be amazing genes. No wonder I'm so resentful and racist. How are they not fat? I mean, I know there are some Italians, obviously, who are fat. I understand that. That is a thing that does happen, but not very many of them. And you go over there to Italy, you know they live for like freaking ever, Chris? It has one of the highest life expectancies in the world, and they all smoke. You walk around, and they're all smoking. They're all just chain-smoking their way, and they're skinny. What, Chris? That's an old wives' tale. Chris said, isn't it the wine? Doesn't wine have something to do with this? You know, that was a thing for about

0: immigration and energy. If they're not careful with those two things, you're not going to have a Europe anymore.
1: He's definitely not wrong about that last part. I'll touch on this in just a moment. Then we'll move on. I want to get to, I mean, it's just so glorious. I can't stop smiling about it. These dirty commies, turns out they're not grateful when you give that lion a little piece of meat. He wants some more. We'll talk about that. Before we talk about that, I want to talk to you about, where do you spend your money for your mobile bill, for your cell phone? Do you send it to one of the big wireless companies to crap on your country? You know, the 250th birthday is over now. And let me guess, your wireless company, all that patriotism stuff disappeared, didn't it? You know why? 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They're interested in hiring Americans. 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Probably you're on the same 5G network. Dial #250 and say Jesse Kelly. #250, say Jesse Kelly. We'll be back.
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5: Strikes in Iran. I'm Lisa Lacera, Fox News. U.S. Central Command says the targets include air defense systems, coastal surveillance systems, surface-to-air missiles, and other key sites hours after Iran launched strikes against three civilian ships in the Strait of Hormuz.
6: The president had repeatedly said more military action against Iran was on the table if they did not live up to their previous ceasefire agreement.
5: Fox's Mark Meredith in Ankara, Turkey. President Trump is in Turkey for a summit with NATO leaders where he again suggested the U.S. control Greenland as part of a military strategy. Greenland is an autonomous territory of Denmark. A federal judge has ruled the Justice Department cannot force Fulton County, Georgia, to turn over the names and personal contact information of thousands of poll workers who served in the 2020 election.
7: The Justice Department is seeking to obtain the names and personal contact information of every individual who worked or volunteered for Fulton County, Georgia's election operations in 2020 and obtained a grand jury subpoena to do that in April, but a federal judge has quashed that subpoena, ruling the subpoena is unreasonable and highly burdensome. The grand jury subpoena followed a January search of Fulton County's election hub by the FBI. President Trump has long claimed widespread voter fraud in the county cost him Georgia in the 2020 election. No recounts or investigations have uncovered fraud.
5: Fox's Jared Halpern in Washington. Support is eroding for Maine Democratic Senate hopeful Graham Plattner after a former girlfriend and accused him of rape.
8: One of his biggest supporters, Senator Bernie Sanders, has now told Plattner, you have to bow out. As Democrats search for another option, at least two Maine Democrats have filed federal paperwork to run for the U.S. Senate in Maine.
5: Fox's Alexis McAdams. Plattner denies the allegations. He has called off campaign appearances for the rest of the week. America is listening to Fox News.
9: Fox. Stay on top of the latest forecast with America's Weather Team.